B1A4, when you call my name, 네가 내 이름을 부를 때, literal translation, the English title there. Big hint to the hashtag as well. So, one more time with a hint. A word used to describe what we call each other to distinguish one person from another. There are nick beeps as well, which are not our legal beeps. And I'm putting on lip balm while saying this. Apologies, my lips are just a bit dry. Let's get to your guesses on the YouTube live stream. Who do we have on board? Benny saying, oh, the P on your cap is Philadelphia, the Phillies, right? No, no, no. This is for my beep, the first letter of my beep. Forestville says name, as does Halsey Reno, D97, Sophie Sabah, Siska, Stacy as well. And then we got Korean guesses from Mr. Delagero, Idem. Oppa goes for that as well. Lita as well. That does mean name in Korean. Miss Andriani has said Nama in Indonesian for name. Oh, that's interesting. Hartley says, my given name translates to a field with stags, blind, and son of Alexander, or mankind's defender. No pressure there. I got my name because my father had... go figure. Okay, so you're not exactly sure why, but I like the story behind it. Let's unravel the Jokja, the scroll in the studio, and it says Idem or name on it. So what does this bring to mind for you? Send in your messages, send in the meanings behind your names if you know them as well. So Idem is pure Korean, Sun Urimal. There's no Hanja or Sino-Korean characters behind it. Words and expressions including Idem are Yongo Idem, an English name. Some people like to have an English name as well as a Korean. I prefer everyone just getting on with one name, but some names can be hard to pronounce in different languages, so I guess it's a form of consideration. Agi Irim is a baby name, and that's not something different. It's just maybe what you might ask, what's your baby's name? Agi Irim Boeyo. And then today in the opening, talking about the panda, so Panda Irim is a panda's name. We got a beautiful, cute little picture of the baby panda. You know that baby pandas are absolutely tiny when they're first born, like smaller than the size of a hand, and then they slowly but surely get bigger and bigger. So we shared the news that South Korea's top theme park has recently launched a public naming contest for a new baby panda. If this was England, it would be called something like Panda McPanda Face. I think there was naming for a boat in the Navy, I think it was, and it got Boaty McBoatface as the number one vote, which was hilarious. That's not going to happen here in Korea. We're a bit more serious. As I mentioned, Korean people tend to take names incredibly seriously and look deeply into their meanings. That's why there's so much public excitement around naming this panda. In fact, every single panda currently living there has a beautiful meaning behind their name. If you look at the pandas there right now, Fubao means a treasure that gives happiness, Ruibao means a wise treasure, and Huibao means a shining treasure. Such a lovely, heartwarming meaning behind each and every one. All of these names were actually chosen through public contests by the Korean people. However, because pandas are a protected species in China, they follow international custom and are given these Chinese names. But because we got Hanja, which is in common with both languages, it can work out really well. We're already so excited to see what kind of beautiful name will be gifted to the new baby panda born just last month. Peter, my name, it means rock. It's one of the Bible names, isn't it? So solid and strong. That's the meaning behind it. And I think it was chosen because my dad had an uncle he was quite fond of called Peter as well. For our kids, Gio, we wanted one name in English and Korean, so something easy to pronounce in both languages. Gio is totally easy and is a name here in Korea. Ellie is not a name here traditionally, but it's so easy in Hangul as well, Ellie. And then the meaning behind Gio, the deeper one, is it also is short for Giovanni, which is John in Italian, as far as I'm aware, and that's my
father's name, my late father's name. I'm really glad we did that. We did it before we knew my father was sick. He only got to see a couple of years of Gio's life, but it is really meaningful. Let's get to what's coming up on today's show. After I ask for your song requests as well, make sure you send in loads in hour number one. Any Korean music that is family friendly, we can play on the show. And if it's linked to the hashtag name, that might be good. I'm thinking of 4 minutes. Iremi moeyo. Are we going to play that at some point? Probably. I think so. Let's see. Coming up next, though, we've got What is it called? Morning Buzz. There we go. Introducing the cultural news that Koreans woke up to this morning. We've also got our daily Korean sentence later on, where we'll put idiom into a line to learn together. And in hour number two, our writer Colin Marshall is coming into the studio for K-Life A to Z, where we take a deep dive into one aspect of living in Korea. We'll go through the history and then work our way up to the modern day, or it could be a dive into one particular person as well. Looking at what it is, it's to do with cultural heritages and UNESCO and things like that. That's going to be a great bit of fun. Let's get on to our next track from Jin Young of GOT7, Different Tracks.

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mention of career this very morning. Let's check it out on Morning Buzz. Traditional cultural product sales reached 9 billion won in the first half of the year. The first half of on and offline sales for K-Heritage, a brand representing Korean cultural products, reached approximately 9.09 billion Korean won this year. This marks a 49.7% increase compared to the same period last year. In particular, fans and handkerchiefs featuring the Ilwol Obongdo painting of the sun, moon and five peaks, wine stoppers inspired by Joseon royal motifs, and Palestine perfumes garnered significant attention. The Korea Heritage Agency plans to operate a product pavilion at the 48th UNESCO World Heritage Committee session, which will be held in Busan from July 19th to the 29th. It will be a great opportunity to explore a diverse range of products embodying Korea's traditional culture. Global tourism campaign Begin to Hear Korea. A cinematic promotional video for the 2026 global tourism campaign Begin to Hear Korea will be released today for the first time on the Korea Tourism Organization's official YouTube channel Visit Korea. Actor Park Bo-gum, who is serving as the honorary ambassador for Korean tourism for the second consecutive year, transforms into a music director in the video. Alongside Danish musician Ki, he travels across Korea to collect unique sounds and weaves them into a single musical piece. Additionally, the Korea Sound Journey event featuring Park Bo-gum will be held this October. Be sure to experience the daily life and emotions of Korea through sound. Song Hyun-bin cast as MC for Street World Fighter Director's War. Song Hyun-bin, a member of the group Zero Base One, will host a new variety show, Street World Fighter Director's War, which is set to premiere on August 18th. The show is a dance survival program that expands the universe of the popular Street Woman Fighter series, featuring performance directors, those responsible for stage planning and directing, as they face off in creative battles. Following his hosting role on last year's World of Street Woman Fighter, Song Hyun-bin takes the microphone once again for this dance franchise. As an active artist himself, he is highly expected to bring deep insight into performance art along with stable hosting skills. Translating the cultural product sales into US dollars from the 9.09 billion Korean won, that's roughly over $6.1 million. So a big feat indeedy. Well done. Let's get some of your reactions. Sophie saying, fighting Hyun-bin as the MC. Stacey saying, wishing Hyun-bin good luck as well. Park Bo-gum, some hearts from Siska. Ben saying, congrats to Hyun-bin of ZB1 as the MC again. We've also got Begin to Hear Korea from you. That is a new campaign for sure. Hoping Arirang TV will air it on the telly side. I think we do that quite regularly, so pretty sure. I did see some screenshots of that Begin to Hear Korea campaign, and it looks really tastefully done. Miss Sabah says, wow, that is amazing to do with the Hear Korea campaign. Then Betty saying that is a huge amount as well that has been reached in terms of sales of cultural products. We are very happy about that. And remember, it's been booming for a good while. These cultural goods, a lot of them that you can access at the museums as well, I believe. Let's get on to our hashtag of item or name. I've sent in a photo. I'll show you that in a minute. And you guys can do the same via KakaoTalk, where our username is Daily K. This one from Song Hyun-bin of Zero Base One. Champion!

That was full of power and energy, wasn't it? To get you awake and feeling energetic on what's kind of weather-wise a bit of a meh start to the day. We had so much rain overnight. It was crazy. But it has cleared up this morning, but still a bit cloudy and a bit humid. Let's see. What do we have for the hashtag name or idem? Here is my photo. I don't know who or why these are in the Arirang Radio office, but they're on the table, which is used for sharing things, and they're new jean stickers. The name of a group is really important, isn't it? It can give you a certain vibe or feeling. New jeans, I thought, was so weird when I first heard their name. I was like, what are we talking about? Jeans? New jeans? And then you get used to it, and then you're like, that's a great name. And now we really miss them being active.

They are meant to be coming back, minus Danielle, right? My daughter is not happy about that development whatsoever. But yeah, it is a really interesting thing how you come up with a group name. In the early days of First Generation Idols, a lot of them were abbreviations of English or other languages. For instance, H.O.T., High Five of Teenagers, and so on and so forth, which, yeah, in maybe their native languages, didn't sound that great. Let's see some other messages from listeners as well. We've got this from Ben talking about names, saying, oh, a naming contest is always cool. What comes to my mind is the Philippine typhoon names, and it's different to the international names, actually. Ah, and you said we had Inde and Josie. Those have been named as typhoons as well. I think in certain regions, they have different standards for what they name typhoons or hurricanes. And in this part of the world, typhoons get named, I think, in order. Like one country chooses one name, then the next one is the next country, etc., etc. We also had a submission from Siska as well. Something that you got from friends with your name on it. Oh, isn't that lovely? That little Giller family, crazy family pouch. I use that in my car all the time. And it has my name on that one. This one has Siska. And then you've got some, what do you call that, crocheting? Siska written on what looks like a little cushion or a pillow. That looks absolutely beautiful as well. You said, I don't know the meaning of my name anyway, but foreigners said my full name sounds Italian. Andriani definitely sounds Italian. I can see that 100%. Then we had something from Lita as well, and you said, my full name is pretty long. You can check it on Arirang Radio's 20th anniversary video. My first name in Arabic means living alive or well, and also one of the Prophet Muhammad's wives. My middle name is when the Prophet Muhammad was born. So at first my dad wanted to give my name as Maulida, but he has a co-worker who has the same name, so he changed it to Maulita. My last name is the combination between my dad and my mum's name. All their children have it as their last name. Well, that's rather beautiful to have a combination of both names as well. We also had Mr. Delagero with a photo of the tropical cyclone names, Ada, Basian, Caloy, Domeng, Esther, Francisco. But if you don't go along with the international naming, then isn't that a little confusing for people? They might call it one thing and think that you're talking about another typhoon or cyclone. Some more messages on the chat. Halsey Reno says, my name is stolen from the Thales of Miletus, face fuchsia poop shape. Oh, those are the emojis that you sent in. Sorry, and I read them like that. Sophie says, my name is Sufiani and my nickname is Sophie. I think I'm finding that out for the first time today. Athma says, my name means pure soul. Ooh, that's really meaningful and deep, isn't it? I love that. Keep on sending in your messages and we will continue to read them out. If you haven't taken our 2026 Global Listener Survey, please do that. You can find the link and the pop-up via the website, arirangradio.com, via our application as well, and also scan in the QR code on the final page of our, what's it called, AI report, which comes out every other Monday. Let's get to some more music, our first song request of the day, and we'll be back with our daily Korean sentence, learning how to use the hashtag idiom in a line together. This has been requested from Benedict. You've asked for QWER's 내 이름 말금, my name is 말금.

0: Daily Korean Sentences. It is time for our sentence to learn together with 이름 in it. It's this one. 부모 이름에 먹칠하지 마. Shall we find out in which situations this phrase fits best? Here we go. A mother and her high school son are walking out of the school together having a talk.
1: Do you have any idea how embarrassed I was in front of your homeroom teacher? Does it make any sense that you broke school property while messing around with your friend, and on top of that, you hit him?
2: Oh, no, that's not true. Me hitting him is a total misunderstanding. We were just messing around and it turned into a bit of push and shove. I'm really sorry, Mum. Are you furious?
1: I'm not just angry, I'm absolutely heartbroken. Today in the staff room, I couldn't even look your teacher in the eye.
2: Oh, I'm so sorry. I'll behave myself from now on, Mum.
1: I'm begging you, please behave. If you keep causing trouble, what do you think people are going to say? They're going to blame us and say your parents didn't raise you right.
2: Oh, I'm really sorry. I'll make sure nothing like this ever happens again.
1: Please, just stop getting into trouble now, all right? 부모 이름에 먹칠하지 마.
0: This phrase means don't do anything that brings shame upon your parents or your parents' name, to be more precise. And the word 먹칠 refers to smearing black ink, which was traditionally used for writing or painting in the old days. So if black ink gets onto clean paper, white clothes, or even someone's face, it becomes dirty and unsightly, right? That's why in Korea this imagery is used metaphorically. When someone does something that ruins another person's honor or reputation, they use the expression 먹칠하다. Okay, so that's the other key phrase here. So 부모 이름에 먹칠하지 마. It means 부모, parents, 이름, name, 에 is a particle marker. 먹칠하지 마, 먹칠 being smearing of ink. 하지 마 means don't do that, right? So don't smear ink on your parents' name. Figuratively, don't tarnish your parents' name. That's a good English expression that matches up with this, to tarnish someone's name. You might see this expression come up in Korean dramas and films, maybe when parents are telling off their kids for doing something that has embarrassed them, or when someone's being scolded for doing something wrong. Keep it in mind, give it a

try on your phones, record it there. It is once again 부모 이름에 먹칠 하지 마. Send it in via KakaoTalk. Our username is Daily K. I'll give you one song's time to send them in. I'll play them after that. Here is 잔나비 featuring Karina of Aespa. May the tenderness be with you. 사랑의 이름으로.

0: beautiful, wasn't it? Let's get to your beautiful voice clips as well. Here's Ben from Manila. Come on, Ben.
1: Moirame, Mokchihajima. Son, don't bring your shame to your family right away.
0: Your acting was so good there, Benny, that I didn't really hear the first words. It kind of sounded like, Moirame, Moirame. So it's Pumoirame, but you would put that together. So well done, I suppose. Pumoirame, so to your parents' name, Mokchihajima. Do not tarnish it. Do not smear ink over it, literally. Next, Lita from Indonesia. Here we go. Pumoirame mokchihajima. I thought you were going to burst into song. It almost sounds like a musical. Pumoirame mokchihajima. Do not tarnish the name of your parents. Here's Siska from Jakarta.
2: Pumoirame mokchihajima.
0: I love it. Pumoirame mokchihajima. This is, of course, panmo, because parents talking to their children, do not use chondemo. You are not being respectful to your kids, quote-unquote.

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0: You sound like you're acting as an older parent there. I love the voice. I guess you could use chondemal honorifics if you are doing this from a third person's perspective. You're advising someone not to tarnish their parent's name. Pumo irume mokchil hajimayo. Hajimaseyo is more polite as well. Next up, Hartley from Albuquerque.
2: Pumo irume mokchil hajima.
0: Pumo irume mokchil hajima. I think irum, there seemed to have been an extra leal sound in there somewhere, but irum, irume mokchil hajima. Then we've got, I think that's it actually on the clips here. We will then get to some music and I'll show some more of the photos that you have submitted and read out some more messages. We're talking about idem or name today, so submit as many things maybe about your own names or names you'd like to give to children, etc, etc. It could be fun, or even the panda as well that is over in the theme park here being named in Korea. We're going to get to two song requests at this moment in time. One from Stacy, and you have asked for a bit of 80s. Say My Name. I love that. I also love Say My Name by Destiny's Child, but we can't play that because it's not Korean. We've also got Aim Lita's request on the back of it, Your Name or Noe Irumul by Park Tae-hee.

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Sorry. Let's get back to some of your photo submissions and name submissions. This one from Hartley. Hartley, and this is the Hangulization of your name. According to you, maybe, or did you put it into the internet? But I think usually when we've got the T sound, we separate it. So it would be Hartley. And it would be three syllables rather than two in English. So good effort, but I don't think we do it like that. Hartley, it looks very odd as well to a Korean eye, I would say that much. We also had this one from Sophie. And wow, these guys have written on your CD, it looks like, your name, Sufiani, not the abbreviated Sophie that we always call you. He said, talking about my name, I went to a K-pop meet and greet event. It was Mask, which disbanded a few years ago, but memories are still strong in my heart. This was the signed CD from the leader of their group. Loving it, loving it, loving it. Then we had something from Ingyin, who says, my name is somewhat a litmus test. People usually who can pronounce it correctly are intelligent. Peter, you are one of the few who can. Many mispronounce my name, like 99% of the hospital staff calling me Ong or Ho instead of my family name. Or Ingyan, which is my sister's name, is really dangerous in the hospital as one could lead to the wrong procedure. That is true. Be careful. Do not give the wrong procedure to the wrong person. That would be terrible. Ingyin. I think for the English spelling, as long as you've got a little bit of knowledge of maybe East Asia, it kind of is an easier one. I feel some Korean romanizations are really tough. Like my wife, for example, Seon. You write it S-E-O, so many people are saying C-O, and then Y-E-O-N, and they're saying Yeon, Yeon. Nobody says Yeon and So like it should be said, I've got to say. Even my dear old dad, until the day he passed, he'd just call my wife Sion, which was not a million miles away, but not close enough. Let's get to some more music now from Chong Soo Min, a song about you.

Oh, that was lovely. I like that one. Short and sweet. Hour number two of the show every Wednesday. It's Colin Marshall, a columnist who comes in, an author with some great books like the Nutro one, which I'm getting through slowly but surely. I'm terribly slow when it comes to actual physical books. I'd say on average a page every week, there or thereabouts. We are having him come in today to talk about UNESCO-related things, because we mentioned UNESCO, they're going to be having their meeting down in Busan from, I believe we said, the 19th until the 29th of this month, just around the corner. Look forward to that. If you've got your two cents that you'd like to share with us about UNESCO and heritage sites and things like that, maybe there are prominent ones in your countries, don't be shy. You can also win prizes on the show, 3 month premium memberships to Talk to Me in Korean.com, TTMIK. Just send us that or your email address or both via KakaoTalk and you can win the prize. And for our Korean listeners, 귀가 트이는 영어 책 원하시면 KakaoTalk을 통해서 dailyk영어로 검색하시고 D-A-I-L-Y-K 선물 귀티영 이렇게 보내주시면 됩니다. Last track of hour one. Oh, my hat was rubbing up against the microphone there. Apologies. It's Super Junior 83Z or Z. More than love, 우리의 우정은 사랑보다 강하다.

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1: Welcome back to the second half of Hashtag Daily K. Thank you very much for sticking with us for hour number two of the show. It's just gone 10 a.m. here in Seoul, South Korea, on what was a really rainy night. It must have started around 6-7 in our area, and then the rains just kept on coming down more and more and more, to the point where we live up a hill and it was like a little waterfall of the water coming down as we were trying to drive up. Goodness gracious. I'm your host Peter Bint, and we've got Colin Marshall coming in a few minutes time for K Life A to Z, where we tackle different topics. We maybe take a deep dive into a person, an aspect of the culture. Today it's all to do with UNESCO World Heritage Sites. So do you have any in your neck of the woods? I would love to know. Crash saying, AT, I wish they would add Detroit to their tour. Fingers crossed, get enough fans to sign up to a petition or something like that, and it could well come true. Some messages from earlier to do with name. Miss Sabah says, my Korean name is Choi Hanum. Hanum? What's the meaning behind that? That doesn't sound very familiar. And then Miss Andriani says, Peter is Petrus in Indonesian. Ooh, I've not heard Petrus many times before. Piotr in Russian, Pedro in Spanish. And here in Korea as well, if you're going by Bible names, it's more Pedro, with a B-up, I believe, rather than a P-up. And then you go on to say, Yoan gave me Ishi-an as a Korean name in a short form for my name. And it sounds a little bit like a sibling one with Yohan. Coincidentally, my Chinese family name is Li or Lai. Oh, the same root there. Benedict says, my name means blessed, or literally well-spoken in Latino. Oh, I did not know that was the meaning behind Benedict. Thank you for enlightening me. Please send in your Sunday song requests. Remember, for those, you can send in longer shout-out messages, like half a page or a page of A4 is totally fine, and we get to read as many as we can, and play your requests back-to-back-to-back after 10 a.m. every single Sunday. Send those in again via KakaoTalk, but also via Instagram. That's okay. Arirang Daily K, all one word, via the app and the website. Whatever's convenient for you, we will bend over backwards to get to. Halsey Reno says, could I use Halsey, or it would be Halsey, as my Korean name based on my nickname? Halsey, Halsey. It does sound a bit awkward in Korean. How about Halsey, Halsey? That sounds a little better. Let's get to our number two's first song. It's Dino's Beyond the Dream.

0: Korea and Koreans are seen through the eyes of foreigners, and the honest, vivid stories felt within that experience.
1: Shall we take one step deeper into life in Korea now? 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
1: With Colin Marshall.
0: Colin is in the studio as it's a Wednesday, and we get things started by saying greetings, Colin.
1: Oh, thank you.
0: How
1: glad
0: are we
1: to be
0: doing?
1: Back.
0: You're looking very smart in your pinstripe shirt.
1: I feel like I had to sort of work to get out of bed today. You know, when you have kids, like, they can aggravate some of the pains you were having already because you're picking them up.
0: Of course, you
1: don't have to pick your kids up these days, which is good because they're pretty heavy, I would imagine, their age.
0: I can just about do my daughter still. My son, I think, is impossible. He's like nearly 70 kilos.
1: Yeah, now, you're just leaving him on the ground.
0: Absolutely. but also, I think the weather would add to your aches and pains this morning because it's so damp and rainy. And apparently, our bodies just release way more, serotonin? That makes us sleepy.
1: Is that
0: well.
1: Right?
0: Yeah,
1: okay.
0: Rainy
1: so
0: days.
1: The weather is part of it. Yeah. I grew up around the area of Seattle, Washington, which is famous for how rainy it is.
0: Yeah.
1: And some people who move there, I wasn't born there. My family was I guess you could say I'm from California.
0: Yeah.
1: And I was born there, but not everybody in my family is. So people had different reactions to the rainy weather in Seattle. But I don't mind it, actually.
0: Me neither.
1: Like I don't mind it. But you're English, so if you did mind it even more,
0: what would I have done growing up? You're right.
1: Yes.
0: So many Koreans often say, is it not so depressing? And I'm like, no, that was life, you know.
1: Yeah.
0: And when they go and they have lots of rain on a holiday, they're like, it really got me down. So I think you're really right. It depends where you grew up, what the weather was like.
1: Koreans
0: there.
1: Can be weather sensitive.
0: Yes.
1: I don't know if you've heard there are four distinct seasons here.
0: I never knew that.
1: They're not similar to each other.
0: We do also say here, you know, like pomtada, kaoltada, to literally ride those seasons of spring and autumn. And it means to get affected in different emotional ways. And I'm sure everywhere is the same. You know, there is seasonal affective disorder as a medical condition. But here it does seem more pronounced, doesn't it?
1: Yeah, I guess so. You know, it's the conditions, how to put it, whether they're weather or social or economic, or if you've placed too much money into the wrong stock. You know, people are getting, their moods are shifting. Their moods shift very much in response to what's going on around them.
0: Absolutely. It is a very topsy-turvy time for the stock market, which we mentioned on Ooh, Fancy That on the Weekend Edition, but they've gone through even more record-like drops recently. So if you got your money in there, just keep your eyes closed and let's, fingers crossed for the long term.
1: Play the long game.
0: There we go. Idiom or name for today's hashtag, Colin. What does Colin mean? Do you know the meaning behind it?
1: There's a tree type meaning. I think it refers to, say, that maybe if you go back to Old English.
0: Okay.
1: I know trees are involved somehow. I've looked it up many times, but you tend to forget these things because in English, we don't think of the meaning of our names as much as you do in Korean.
0: No.
1: Where there could be a genuine, probably is, behind most Korean names.
0: Meaning.
1: Even if you don't have a Hanja name, if you have a pure Korean name, it does refer to something, typically.
0: Yeah, that's true. Like Peter as well means rock or solid, but you wouldn't grow up saying that or knowing that. But here in Korea, I think even to this day, a lot of people, parents will still choose those Hanja meanings, the Sino-Korean characters, to give their kids a kind of, not a set path, but a kind of guiding light.
1: I mean, this was important. Listeners, longtime listeners to K-Life might remember our episode on names. And I was talking about how we named our kids, our twins. And the Hanja were a big guiding factor in this. Because I have liked the pure Korean names. Mm. We were thinking for a little while we might go that way. But then they became too trendy.
0: Yeah.
1: And you can't it's hard to avoid a name where it's just going to be too popular.
0: Sure.
1: If you're going for what you've been hearing lately, you know, you have to step it back a little bit.
0: I think so.
1: If you're too classic, everybody, it's funny because too classic is too common.
0: Yeah.
1: And then too trendy is also too common.
0: There's
1: so you got to hit a middle window.
0: Spot, isn't there? Yeah, for that. Today's talk on the show linked in to the session that's going to be taking place down in Busan of the World Heritage Committee for the UNESCO. So you've brought a few Korean World Heritage sites.
1: Yeah, we'll talk about some of the most popular Heritage sites in Korea, but I suppose we should give a little bit of background because I think everybody listening to the show has heard of UNESCO in one capacity or another.
0: Yeah.
1: I do wonder how many would be able to explain what it stands for.
0: No, that's very difficult. Is it to do with the UN?
1: It UNESCO? Is, indeed. There the first two letters were solid. The United Nations, Educational, Scientific, wait, Educational, scientific, and cultural organization.
0: Uh-huh.
1: Right.
0: Okay,
1: so they cover these, the education, science, culture, these aspects of national life, you could say, or projects related to those things.
0: Yeah.
1: And UNESCO is younger than the United Nations itself, I suppose.
0: Okay.
1: Listeners may or may not know that the United Nations, as an organization, is about as old as this country, the Republic of Korea,
0: for
1: the same reason, because they were both formed after World War II.
0: To never get into that kind of mess
1: exactly,
0: again.
1: Exactly. The idea being, okay, maybe we should get together and not have World War II happen again.
0: Yeah.
1: Although it's the UN is the successor, in a way, of the League of Nations,
0: yes.
1: which was another attempt after World War I, thinking, let's not do that again.
0: Yeah.
1: But the League of Nations was not the kind of organization the UN is. Not as powerful, certainly.
0: Sure.
1: Although the UN is criticized for certain ways in which it can't fulfill its mission, but we'll leave that to the side for the moment.
0: Yeah.
1: Because we're not talking about the UN politically, but UNESCO, which, as we say, is a sub-organization, you could say a body within the United Nations. And I think if people have heard the word UNESCO, everybody's probably heard it.
0: I'm pretty sure.
1: They've heard it in relation to these heritage sites.
0: Mm-hmm.
1: And these are places around the world, in every member state pretty much of the UN, that have been designated for preservation because they're of some kind of importance, historical importance, natural importance. There are cultural and natural heritage sites. So
0: there are different categories.
1: Yeah,
0: right?
1: There are parts of ancient cities, or there are, you know, old buildings, or there are temple complexes, but even, you know, waterfalls or rainforests or tidal flats. I bring up tidal flats because one of the natural sites in Korea are the Gyetpul tidal flats in Jeolla. And they're up this year for not reconsideration. They've been registered, but they're up for expansion. So you can actually redefine the boundaries.
0: Oh, really?
1: That's one of the things being discussed in the session in Busan that's going to start happening soon.
0: Yeah.
1: Because that's what they do here at these sessions. They discuss, what are we going to add to the list? There are candidates. And you can look, if you just look up UNESCO World Heritage Committee.
0: Mm-hmm.
1: You can see their website right up front. You can look at the nominations this year. And all over the world, there are places of interest I've never heard of. I mean,
0: yes,
1: maybe some from your own country, listeners.
0: Yeah.
1: I know there's one from Finland, Italy, China, all sorts of countries are putting up their next candidates.
0: Yeah.
1: And they're going to get discussed and evaluated and their acceptance, I think, determined at this meeting.
0: Yeah,
1: that's what they do every couple of years.
0: I don't know if...
1: Twice a year, I think.
0: It's just because I've been living here for a long time now, but I feel like I've heard UNESCO way more since I've been in Korea.
1: Like
0: a bigger important placed on it. And it might have to do with, you know, Koreans really liking that, what am I trying to say here? Not permission or not approval from abroad, but... You know, when the West has maybe inscribed something on this list, they've been very proud about it. Whereas in the UK, I think still to this day, people have heard of UNESCO for sure, but it's not championed as, this is a UNESCO place, you've got to go and visit.
1: Can you think of any in England?
0: No.
1: There are some, I'm sure we can look it up between.
0: Maybe Stonehenge is
1: The US
0: there.
1: Has some, and they've got one up for discussion this year as well at the meeting. But you hear about UNESCO much more in Korea.
0: Yeah.
1: Because of, as you say, the international prestige it grants. And if a place is a UNESCO heritage site, you'll hear about it when you go there.
0: For sure.
1: Or if a certain Korean cultural practice is part of the intangible cultural heritage, you'll hear about it. And then next time, listeners, tune in, we're going to talk about a piece of intangible cultural heritage. But we're sticking to the tangible this time, places you can actually go and visit, and people do. This is one element you can't ignore of UNESCO World Heritage Sites, is that they become big tourist attractions, or often they were before.
0: Yeah.
1: And part of the reason they became World Heritage Sites is because there was so much tourism that more effort, more money, more time had to be put into preserving them.
0: Yeah.
1: And in fact, the program... The actual World Heritage Program began in the 60s, 70s. It has its origins there because in Egypt, they're building a dam in the 60s, and it was going to flood a lot of these ancient ruins.
0: Uh-huh.
1: And so the UN stepped in and said, okay, let's move the ruins, and then you build the dam.
0: Okay.
1: And that's how this program began. The World Heritage Sites were not... They didn't start with UNESCO.
0: Okay.
1: They came along later. But it's about since 1978, I think, that the list has been... growing and growing officially. So it's not an old, old program, not even 50 years, but there are still plenty of sites to add. And the ones that are on there now, as I say, many are big tourist attractions. So we have, I think Italy has the most World Heritage Sites, unsurprisingly, because it's, you know, people do regard Italy as kind of an open-air museum, and for good reason. But both Rome, the city center of Rome, and Florence, the historic cores of those cities, are both UNESCO World Heritage Sites. They're both in the top five most popular
0: as well
1: heritage sites. Yeah.
0: Yeah, when I went to Rome, it must be like 25 years ago now, I was just walking around with my mouth wide open.
1: Thinking, in a World Heritage Site.
0: Is this possible?
1: Like,
0: crazy. It is like, we say open air museum for Gyeongju. No disrespect to Gyeongju, but Rome really takes
1: it's hard to compete with Rome. I mean, other other top fives would include, maybe we have some Indian listeners, the Taj Mahal. Okay, so there's, I mean, the biggest tourist attraction in India.
0: Yeah.
1: And there are plenty of them there.
0: Yes.
1: Or Machu Picchu in Peru.
0: Wow.
1: Harder to get to, but still known. I mean, I think we all can conjure up some mental image of Machu Picchu. One reason is because it has this UN endorsement and protection. These are the kind of places. Center cities in Italy. We've got Angkor Wat in Cambodia, which is not in the top five, but it's still a very popular within Asia
0: attraction.
1: And the number in Korea right now, in South Korea, is 17 total. 17 World Heritage Sites, 15 cultural, 2 natural.
0: Okay.
1: So that's not a bad number, and there's always more being discussed to be added or expanded. But I made a list today of the 10 most popular. So
0: Of
1: those 17, the 10 most visited. So if you're visiting Korea, you could actually schedule your trip based on World Heritage Sites, because they're not... Most are not in Seoul.
0: Exactly.
1: They're scattered around the country, and some are collections of sites. So one item could be like 7 temples. And so I'll talk about individual places, but I realize maybe better to start from number 10 and go to number 1. I arranged them the other way around, but maybe we should, when we come back, we start with number 10. And how's
0: like
1: that sound?
0: That. Yeah, that sounds like full of tension. Who's going to be number one on the list?
1: Yes.
0: You guys, I can see you're already writing on the chat some UNESCO World Heritage Sites in your countries. Keep that up. We'll read your messages after our first song break. It's Miller Monks with Uriye Chukpe. Cheers.

0: Part two, K-Life A to Z, with Colin Marshall in the studio talking about the UNESCO World Heritage Sites in Korea, because we're having the meeting down in Busan from the 19th to the 29th of this month, where some sites will be approved for the first time. I didn't know this, but boundaries could be extended, like you said, for the tidal flats. That sounds interesting. It's not a competition, but I just want to say that the UK has 33 UNESCO World Heritage Sites. Yes, Stonehenge, of course, as we guessed earlier, the City of Bath, Tower of London, Lake District, to some other notable sites. We got our listeners talking about places in their country. Siska says in Indonesia, the Borobudur Temple is
1: that's
0: one.
1: Right. You hear a lot about that one.
0: Yeah, and you've sent in photos, I think, before. It looks stunning. Leon says, Singapore only has one UNESCO World Heritage Site, the Botanic Gardens, which
1: are
0: inscribed.
1: I hear they're very attractive, though.
0: Yeah, they look amazing. They've been in movies like Crazy Rich Asians and stuff like that. And it was only recently inscribed in 2015. It was recognized as a cultural landscape because of its outstanding historical, scientific, and horticultural significance. Oh, I didn't know this. It dates back to 1859.
1: Yes.
0: And played a major role in the development of the rubber industry across Southeast Asia. Oh, through botanical research. And then Benny says from the Philippines, speaking of World Heritage Sites, the Philippines has some. The rice terraces of the Philippine Cordilleras, and also some of the churches, Baroque churches in the Philippines. And natural sites include the Tubataha Reefs Natural Parks in Palawan. Oh, there must be lots of beautiful nature down there.
1: This gives you a sense of how wide the variety is of UNESCO World Heritage Sites. And so will our list of the 10 most popular ones, the 10 most visited sites within South Korea.
0: Nice.
1: So as we say, we should start at the bottom.
0: Okay.
1: And I'll put up, I hope you're watching on the Boinun Radio, the video stream. Here is number 10. And I think anybody who's been to Jeju Island knows exactly what this is.
0: Is that... I know in Jeju they got Songsang Ilchubong as one, but that doesn't look like that peak, is it?
1: No.
0: No.
1: Think higher.
0: Oh, it's a Hallasan.
1: Indeed, indeed.
0: Oh, what an interesting angle, because it's not that steep, Hallasan, like the whole thing.
1: It's
0: basically the whole island.
1: It depends on how close you get to it, But really, as you know, on Jeju Island, you there's nowhere you can't see Hallasan, pretty much. You're driving around that ring road, and you're always seeing it in the middle.
0: Yeah. Oh, that's beautiful. So that's number 10.
1: The flowers blooming. That's number 10, and Hallasan is very popular, so this gives you a sense of, if Hallasan gets that many visitors, what must number one be? Well, you'll find out, but Jeju actually did not separately register Hallasan as a UNESCO World Heritage Site.
0: Okay.
1: It's called a global geopark.
0: Yes.
1: And it combines various features, including the lava tube caves. Mm-hmm. I don't know if you've been over there.
0: Yeah.
1: And another feature we'll talk about farther up the list, but Hallasan is the unavoidable, unmistakable, you can't get away from it on Jeju.
0: Yeah, and so many people go hiking there, Koreans, but now there are so many more international tourists going, of course, to Jeju. And like you said, then you can't avoid it. Like, even if you don't walk up it, you can see it from afar as well.
1: Have you been up to it?
0: Not to the peak, no. And we did
1: or up to the mountain itself anyway, the slopes?
0: On the ring road, I think I must have got within about, I want to say a kilometre or less, but yeah, I haven't actually done the walking trails up there. Just Songsang Ilchubong, where I went up to the top of that cone, and that's beautiful.
1: See,
0: Have you done the top?
1: No, I've just seen it from the car window.
0: Yes.
1: But I'm going back to Jeju next month.
0: Maybe.
1: With the kids in tow, I don't know if we're going up the mountain, but to continue up the list, the number 9, the 9th most popular, actually it's in Gyeongju.
0: Oh.
1: You mentioned the open-air museum.
0: Yes.
1: That is Gyeongju, the Italy of Korea. It is the Sokguram Grotto, and I'm going to put on the video stream the Granite Buddha, which is a must-see if you're going to this temple. The temple is called Bulguksa, and this is a part of the complex, and it's a granite artificial cave, and it was built in the 8th century with the whole temple complex, and this is one of the defining images of the whole place. This is something I might have showed everybody when we talked about Korean Buddhism. I forget if we were on the video stream or not. Maybe we did.
0: Yeah.
1: We showed them photos.
0: The temples,
1: And this was mentioned by us on the Buddhism NHK Life broadcast, but this is I'll show it to you once more now.
0: One of the most famous sites at any temple in Korea, right? Yeah, the Sokoram Grotto. And things from the 8th century that are this intact, they're not very common in Korea at all.
1: No, not at all. Yeah. And so this is well worth seeing, even if you don't have any interest in Buddhism as a religion. Yeah. If you have an interest in Korean civilization, you want to see it. And that's what UNESCO heritage sites are about, is preserving civilization or the different manifestations of human civilization across the world. Going up from there, we have another form of historical site visitors to Korea will probably know. We'll move from Gyeongju to Gongju. These are two different historical cities, historic cities, and sometimes confused by visitors. So make sure you have your itinerary straight. But there is a tomb. There is the Muryong Wangneung, or the tomb of King Muryong.
0: Okay.
1: And what I've put in it here is an image of something from the tomb.
0: Wow. Looks like some mythical creature.
1: This is a soksu, which just, I guess, means a stone statue, a stone animal, stone statue of an animal.
0: Yeah.
1: It's a guardian of the tomb of King Muryong, who reigned in the 6th century, early 6th century. And this little guy is brought out from that tomb, who was there to guard the deceased king. During his residence in the underworld, which I suppose continues.
0: Wow, from the 6th century.
1: Yeah, from the early 6th century at that.
0: That's beautiful, isn't it? And Gongju, to be honest,

0: actually registered collectively.
1: Uh-huh.
0: I'll show you another one to give you a sense of how the burial mounds look.
1: Wow.
0: This is one of the more picturesque ones. I forget which one I'm looking at here.
1: Yeah.
0: But this is really defined because it has the fence. I don't even know if you would call it a fence. It's
1: like
0: stone around it.
1: Fence.
0: Yeah,
1: I've never seen one like this, because over in Gyeongju, you've got a lot of the burial mounds in some park-like areas that are not protected by big fancy stone walls like this.
0: They just look like hills sometimes.
1: Yeah, and you might have children want to run up them, but you shouldn't because they are burial mounds. This one's absolutely stunning, isn't it? Wow.
0: So it's worth seeing all of the ones that are registered together on, if you have time for the road trip, as UNESCO World Heritage Sites. Now, we move up to number 7. We're going to talk about another temple. Although this is not a temple. I put up the wrong photo for a moment, excuse me. There we go. This is the one I wanted.
1: Okay.
0: Heinsa.
1: Oh, this complex looks pretty large.
0: Gaya-san or Gaya Mountain National Park in Gyeongsangnam-do or South Gyeongsang Province. Heinsa we've talked about as well on the Buddhism show because this is the temple that houses the Triptaka Koryanam, which are the 80,000 wood blocks containing the Buddhist canon without a single mistake in them.
1: Yes.
0: So that this is, I remind you, it's using the technology of the mid-13th century. So this was quite an achievement, and still today it stands as kind of the classic example of what you would add on to a UNESCO registry, right?
1: This is absolutely
0: part of the history of not just religion, but civilization and technology as well.
1: Yeah.
0: And it's housed here at Heinsa, which is on the slopes of this mountain,
1: Gaya-san. Very common for our really highly prized temples to look like this, right? Mm-hmm. If you look from afar, you might just think, oh, maybe it's a small like hamlet or something, a collection of Hanok houses. But that is the standard kind of temple layout where you've got everything aligned in the center and you kind of go up in levels, up in stairs and stuff.
0: It's worth seeing multiple temples if you're visiting Korea and seeing, you know, you see, it's not so much that you've seen one, you've seen them all, because you have to compare what the variations can look like. To get a sense of the patterns and how they were constructed, you do have to see more than one example, but sometimes it'll involve quite a bit of uphill walking. So make sure you're in decent shape for that. What involves less uphill walking is the attraction or the heritage site I'm putting up next as number 6. This is an overhead view. I wonder if you can tell what we're looking at.
1: It's got to be some kind of fortress wall or something, no?
0: Well, it is originally a walled, well, in the shape of a walled settlement, because this is a village.
1: Oh.
0: This is in Andong. This is the Hahwe Maol, the Hahwe folk village.
1: Wow, I got to see some of the famous Andong clan. I think it was the Ryushi clan, who, you know, have lived there for hundreds of years, last night at an event.
0: Last night?
1: Just last night, the timing.
0: Yes.
1: And I was thinking, oh, I'd love to go back to Andong. I haven't been in ages. And this Hahwe Maol is like really Korea frozen in time from centuries.
0: 14th, 15th century it dates from. And there are actually two UNESCO registered folk villages in Andong. The other one is Yangdong, I think. They're like 90 kilometers apart.
1: Right.
0: Andong is the more preserved of the two in the sense that its environment is preserved. So why this is important, yes, you can see the layout and the buildings and all that, the built environment preserved of this Confucian Joseon dynasty village.
1: Yeah.
0: But what was also very important to the planners of a village, to the founders, was the location, the natural siting, where the fields go, where the river is, where the mountain is. Always important in old Korea. You have to be in the right position relative to the mountain.
1: That and so, energy that it gives off, et cetera, right?
0: This photo doesn't capture that, really, that context. You're just seeing how the streets and buildings are laid out. But if you go there, you'll be able to feel what it meant to have a well-sited village in the Joseon dynasty. And that's something that, you know, even dramas that are set in the distant past can't get across.
1: Yeah.
0: That's one reason. This is a natural, it's a cultural heritage site, but has a strong natural component as well.
1: Yeah, Andong famous, you know, for really preserving culture through those mask dances, the wooden masks themselves as well. It's also famous for its soju, so I highly recommend you go and visit. So we've only got to 6th place on the list. So the next 5 are going to be the most visited. So maybe even more high profile. We'll get to those in some more of your messages after this one from 1415 Ilsa Eros, Little by Little.

0: We're talking about World UNESCO Heritage Sites, the 10 most popularly visited ones in Korea, to be specific. But some more of your messages coming in. I.E. Gubkin says Ukraine officially has 8 UNESCO World Heritage Sites, but Russian missiles, drones and artillery have directly struck or severely endangered 4 of them. Oh my goodness. You see that in conflicts all the time, right? How I think in the rules of war, quote unquote, if they do exist, many forces try to avoid damaging real historical sites. But in more recent years, I think it was ISIS, wasn't it? Or a group like that that was really targeting them in certain places in the Middle East.
1: Yeah, it always happens. I mean, if you go to the Acropolis in Athens and you go look at the Parthenon, one reason it's so ruined is it got bombed a long, long time ago. So it's still... It's not just because of time.
0: No.
1: Like, it's because a bomb got set off there.
0: Yeah, you've got to take that into account. Miss Andriani says, I know that Komodo National Park is on the list. Is that famous for Komodo dragons, perhaps, I assume?
1: That's where one's mind goes, anyway.
0: Yeah, if there's not any, then I'm going to feel cheated. And you also say, I went to Hallasan and only walked a quarter of the way up it and gave up. Hallasan, there are so many routes because it is so, like, wide. So there are some harder routes, steeper ones, and some more easier inclines. So I'm sure there's something from everyone if you really want to spend your time hiking up the mountain. But you don't need to. Like we said, you can see it from so many different places.
1: You can see it from all over. Where can't you see it?
0: Yes.
1: That's the moral question. Now, to continue to number 5, the 5th most popular UNESCO World Heritage Site in Korea, is the building. In my experience, almost every Korean architect, when asked, what's your favorite building in Korea, says this.
0: Oh.
1: Jongmyo.
0: Oh,
1: the Jongmyo Shrine. And here's one view of it that I've put up on the

0: Boyne and the Radio Stream, and it's right there in downtown Seoul.
1: Yeah.
0: It's easy to get to. You wouldn't know it to look at this photo, but it's surrounded by urban development.
1: Yes.
0: And it is a Confucian shrine from the 16th century. It's been very carefully preserved. It houses the spirit tablets of the royal family at the time, passing down their knowledge. This is where Confucian rites are performed. We've touched a bit on this in our Confucian K-Life broadcast a while ago, Confucianism K-Life broadcast. But this is a very easy place to visit because it's right, as I say, right in the middle of Seoul. You can just go in.
1: Yeah.
0: And you should go in because it gives you a sense of the use of space and how different it feels from any other Korean building, new or old.
1: Wow.
0: Doesn't feel like a palace.
1: Yeah.
0: Doesn't feel like a Buddhist temple. It's something that's completely itself.
1: Wow.
0: And so you go there and maybe you'll sense, oh, this is why Korean architects like it so much, because it transmits some feeling of space that you don't get in any other country, I would say, or from any other civilization. But it's worth at least walking in.
1: Yeah, I think that sometimes, you know, even looking at this photo, and I'm thinking back to the ruins in the UK and Europe, you know, where they're much larger in terms of especially their heights. You know, you're talking about castles with turrets and drawbridges and things like this. Jongmyo is really interesting for just being very low story and hugely wide.
0: Yeah,
1: right?
0: It's very wide. It's the opposite of many buildings in modern Seoul.
1: Yeah, yeah. I don't actually know if I've ever been there at all. I need to go.
0: You've certainly been near it.
1: Yeah, yeah, when you were driving around in Seoul and whatnot. But yeah, I'll have to take a visit. If it is, I didn't know that, one of the bits of architecture that architects point to as their favorite.
0: It's true, it is. And then if you want to talk about more the sort of Korean city and its evolution rather than any given building, you'll want to go down to Suwon. And in Suwon, I think if you just say Suwon, people know what tourist attraction you're going to talk about. Hwasong, the fortress, the big fortress in Suwon, which dates from the late 18th century.
1: Okay.
0: So it's not as old as some places, still pretty old, but it shows you what the state of the art in Korea, not just fortress building, but city building was at that time, because people lived there. You know, you say fortress, it's not just for military use.
1: No, no.
0: It's a city unto itself, you can say. And, you know, everybody who visits Suwon as a tourist goes to Hwasong. And in fact, my wife lived in Suwon when we met at first.
1: Oh.
0: And so our first selka together was taken in Hwasong.
1: Oh, really?
0: You can go up. There's
1: yes,
0: hills
1: you can
0: to
1: walk
0: go up.
1: Around the wall.
0: There's an elevation
1: as well, right?
0: You walk up. I think at the very top, we took it there sort of not quite 10 years ago.
1: That's lovely. I'm guessing a lot of these top fives might be in and around Seoul. Again, Suwon, very close by, like 30 minutes drive
0: it's
1: from.
0: It's not too far.
1: Kind of where we are. And they've done it up nicely because some of the walls have obviously been rebuilt over time and a newer concrete structures, but it looks beautiful for photos.
0: And there's also a balloon you can ride and overlook it.
1: That's true.
0: You might, visitors to Seoul recently might have seen the balloon in Yeouido Park, and I've ridden that too. It's tethered, so you can't go too far. You just ride up and you take your photos. Come back down. Suwon has the same thing, which overlooks Hwasong, which is in a way the best way to understand the layout. Because they have maps, of course, there. But if you really get above it physically,
1: you
0: really understand what an ambitious project this was for its time. Even now, it looks pretty impressive.
1: It does indeed. Number three.
0: Number three is something you made a brief mention of.
1: Oh,
0: Jeju.
1: Back down
0: good
1: in Jeju.
0: Songsan Iljulbong. Sunrise Peak, it's known in English. It's called known as a tuff cone, T-U-F-F cone.
1: Oh, really?
0: It's a volcanic formation, 5,000 years old. Just rose out. It's made of lava, rose out of the sea, and you can see from above it's green on the inside. There's vegetation. But you don't notice that if you're just driving around.
1: No.
0: It looks like a mountain off of the coast.
1: Yeah, you have no idea that there's this giant bowl inside until you reach the tip of the top, the edge.
0: It's true, but it's kind of the other high-ish elevation attraction or point of reference on Jeju. So you can see Halasan, even in this photo, you can barely see Halasan.
1: Yes, in the background,
0: It's not that clear at that distance, but Halasan and then Songsan Iljulbong, Sunrise Peak, those are the two sort of points with which you can orient yourself when you're traveling around Jeju-do.
1: Yeah, no way near as high as Songsan Iljulbong, but that's what makes it great for a hike, because it's pretty steep, but you don't have to go up too long, maybe like half an hour, that there or there.
0: Yeah, Halasan is, of course, the tallest mountain in Korea, so this is not going to match that.
1: No,
0: it has its own charms, for sure. And when you get up to number two, we are returning to a place we mentioned earlier, going to Gyeongju, and we mentioned the Sokgoram Grotto, where the Granite Buddha is, but there's a specific temple that goes along with it that contains it, or that's part of the same complex, and that is Bulguksa.
1: That's separately listed.
0: It's listed together, but these are attractions that differ in the... Like, I guess, amount of popularity. More people go to the temple and then make it to the grotto somehow. I'm not sure why.
1: I did exactly that when I was filming. I was like, why don't we go to the grotto? And they're like, no, we're here for the temple.
0: We're here for the temple.
1: Like, so they are separate because, you have to go up a different path and everything.
0: It's technically part of one complex.
1: Yes.
0: And they are together in the registry for the UNESCO World Heritage Site. But they are two places, so we'll deal with them separately.
1: Yeah, this was beautiful.
0: Bulguksa Temple.
1: I remember from the broadcast, it wasn't too long ago, so I've still got the broadcast information in my mind.
0: Nice.
1: This is quite famous for having the two pagodas, which are usually the same
0: styles,
1: but they're different. Yeah, and you can see in this photo that this right side is a bit more curved and the other side is a bit more uniformal.
0: One's more ornate, one's more austere. It gives you a sense of the two poles of Korean building aesthetics, shall we say, in the 8th century. Again, let's emphasize that's when this was. So if you go see both, see Bulguksa and Sokgoram, especially if you're visiting from outside of Korea, you know, who knows when you'll next be able to see these places. And to reach number one, what's it going to be?
1: What is it? Drum roll, please.
0: It is this place, Cheongdeok-gung.
1: It's not Gyeongbokgung.
0: Not Gyeongbokgung. So this is a part we should underscore. Is that people, tourists who come to Seoul, go to Gyeongbokgung, the main palace, the central palace.
1: Square,
0: Gwanghwamun, when you enter, you wear your hanbok. You get in for free if you do that. But Cheongdeok-gung, which is not that far away, right near the Jongmyo Shrine, in fact, is, it was for a long time, the more important of the palaces.
1: Oh, really, as well?
0: This was where the royal family lived, like the main palace, for a long time.
1: Yeah.
0: Because Gyeongbokgung was destroyed in the Imjin Wars.
1: Yes.
0: And it just stayed destroyed for a long time. So until its restoration in the 19th century, the royal family lived in Cheongdeok-gung.
1: Oh, I see.
0: Just to the east of Gyeongbokgung. And so, really, you know, everybody goes to Gyeongbokgung, but if you want to see the real thing, you know, in a sense, and I think I'm right in saying that it's been, more of it's been preserved continuously than Gyeongbokgung, although Gyeongbokgung has had a very extensive renovation and recreation. This is a whole different experience.
1: Wow.
0: You know, in a way, you know, it's not a hidden, you couldn't say it's a hidden gem.
1: No.
0: Everybody knows about it in Korea. But Cheongdeok-gung is really, if you have to pick one of the two palaces to see, I would say go to Cheongdeok-gung.
1: Yeah, I think so. For the photos, for the compactness as well.
0: Yes,
1: for
0: it's
1: the beautiful,
0: smaller,
1: like, surrounding nature in and amongst the palaces.
0: And within the city. This is here in Seoul.
1: Yeah. You know? And you can do both in the same day or same afternoon, right?
0: Just walk, it's easy.
1: Wow, Colin, that was wonderful. I like the top 10 countdown styling. We got to our number one greatest hit in terms of UNESCO World Heritage Sites. And again, it's not a competition, but Colin did look up how many World Heritage Sites are in the US, and it was 20-something.
0: 20-something, right? Mostly national parks, as you might expect. It's nature-oriented, whereas in the UK, it's more civilization-oriented.
1: I think so. And again, no winner, no loser. Colin, we'll see you again next week. Thank you so much
0: see
1: for
0: you
1: coming
0: then.
1: In.
0: Thank you, Peter.
1: Here is your song to take you out from Young Posse and Chong Son Hae, and also Han Ji-eun, I Know.

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4: Oh, that just about does it for this edition of the show. Tomorrow's a Thursday, meaning K Pick a Mix. I believe we're back onto K Screen with Anna Reelman coming in, or Yun Anna, her Korean name. Hashtag Irim. We will have a fresh hashtag tomorrow as well. A massive thanks to all our staff members behind the scenes for their help on the show. Our producer, Min Hee, our writers, Kim Jong-hee and Kwak Kyung-ok, and our sound engineer for the day, An Jae-sun. Last track to take us out is from Choi Sang-yeop, Until I Fall Asleep. It's been your Daily Dose of Korea. Hashtag Daily K out.

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1: Welcome to BEFM News at 11. I'm Siwon Kim. South Korea's minimum wage for 2027 has been set at 10,701 per hour. The Minimum Wage Commission approved the rate yesterday after a vote. It is a 3.7% increase, or 381, from this year's 10,321. Labor groups had called for a minimum wage of 12,000 won, while business groups wanted to keep the current rate. The Ministry of Employment and Labor will officially announce the new wage by August 5th. It will take effect on January 1st, 2027. Both labor and business groups expressed disappointment with the result. The commission also recommended discussing possible reforms to the country's minimum wage system. South Korea's Ministry of National Defense is considering creating a new Korea Armed Forces Academy by combining the Army, Navy, and Air Force academies. The new four-year academy will be built at Cheonde in Daejeon, a major military education and training center. Cadets would receive joint training throughout all 4 years. They would also take specialized courses for their military branch during the later years. The ministry believes the plan would strengthen cooperation among future officers. It is also considering expanding the academy into a larger military university by adding other institutions in the future. The ministry is expected to announce the proposal as early as tomorrow. In local news, a recount will be held on July 23rd for Busan's Bukgu District 1 City Council election, where the winner was decided by just 26 votes. The Busan Election Commission announced the recount after Democratic Party candidate Moon Young-nam challenged the result. In the June 3rd local election, People Power Party candidate Kang Myung-do won with 19,351 votes. Moon received 19,325 votes. A total of 1,421 ballots were ruled invalid, raising concerns from Moon's campaign. The recount will be done by hand to review all ballots. Moon must cover the cost of the recount because he filed the election challenge. Busan City welcomed Princess Anne of the United Kingdom yesterday during her visit to the UN Memorial Cemetery. The visit marked the 75th anniversary of the Battle of Imjin River, one of the fiercest battles of the Korean War. Princess Anne paid tribute to British soldiers who lost their lives during the war. The cemetery is the world's only UN burial ground dedicated to fallen UN forces. The city also highlighted its growing partnership with the United Kingdom. Since signing a friendship agreement with the Liverpool City region in 2023, the two sides have expanded cooperation in smart cities, ports, digital technology, and carbon neutrality. In international news, U.S. President Donald Trump warned that the United States could strike Iran's power plants and bridges if no agreement to end the conflict is reached by next week. He said Iran must return to the negotiating table or face stronger military action. Trump also said U.S. airstrikes will continue until he decides to stop them. He added that energy facilities could also become targets if Iran refuses to negotiate. Meanwhile, U.S. forces resumed the naval blockade of Iran. And now for today's weather. It is currently 28 degrees Celsius under partly cloudy skies. Today's daytime highs will be around 31 degrees Celsius, with high humidity pushing up the feels-like temperature. That wraps up this hour's news. Thank you for joining us. 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

Good morning and welcome to Busan Worldwide. Where does a city's competitive edge actually come from? 네, 여러분, 도시의 경쟁력은 어디서 나올까요? Towering buildings, a major port, a big industrial complex maybe. Well, Portugal, one of the most celebrated success stories in city branding, offers a different answer. What experts found to be the city's greatest asset wasn't in its architecture or infrastructure. It was the people who stayed in the neighborhood streets and kept them alive, and the layers of cultural heritage that had built up over generations. And Bilbao, Spain tells a similar story. The Guggenheim Museum became the symbol of the city's transformation. But what really brought Bilbao back to life was the years of steady investment in local talent. People who could fill those spaces with new industries and new culture. In the end, it's not buildings that grow a city, it's people, right? 네, 결국 도시를 성장시키는 건 건물이 아니라 사람입니다. And when those people put down roots, that's when a place develops the kind of competitive strength that actually lasts. Well, this is Busan Worldwide, and I'm your host, Stephanie Yoon.

0: Busan, where the light of the world comes together. Stories from Busan connect to the world. The closest place to hear the voices of the region. Right now, at the center of the stories you want to know. Busan to the world. Busan Worldwide with Stephanie Yoon.
1: 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You are listening live on this Wednesday morning. Happy Wednesday. It is July 15th and you're tuned into BEFM Busan Yeongo Bangsong, 90.5 FM in Busan and 103.3 FM in Gijang, Jeonggwan and Noksan areas. Welcome, welcome all. Some messages coming in. Benny Nim saying, hello Stephanie and everyone. Happy Wednesday. Danny Lee Nim, hello, hello. Good morning. Saran Neo Nim, as always, saying hi Stephanie and everyone, happy hump day. Happy hump day. It is Wednesday, and from today on, it's going to be great as we look forward to the long weekend. Now, on the 24th, Busan City is hosting an academic conference under the theme Busan's Cultural Heritage Steps Onto the World Stage. 네, 부산시는 24일 부산의 문화유산이 세계유산으로 거듭나다를 주제로 학술대회를 개최합니다. So with the UNESCO World Heritage Committee meeting taking place in Busan, the conference brings together Korean experts to discuss strategies and possibilities for elevating Busan's cultural heritage to UNESCO World Heritage status. Now, it is open to all Busan residents, and to pre-register, you can contact the Busan Metropolitan City Cultural Heritage Division. Now, bringing the value of the past to the world's attention and building the competitive edge for the future both begin in the same place, expertise. So today on the interview, we'll be joined by an advisory lawyer at the Ministry of Oceans and Fisheries. Over 15 years in Busan, he has built his career in the maritime and marine sectors, supporting local businesses and the broader industry. With the relocation of the Ministry of Oceans and Fisheries to Busan and the establishment of the Busan Maritime International Commercial Court on the horizon, we're going to talk about what kind of legal foundation and specialized expertise Busan needs to really grow into a maritime capital. And that is coming up shortly, so stay tuned for that. But before we jump into today's The Interview, let's talk about today's listener question. What does Busan need to really become a maritime capital? Busan has long been Korea's leading port city, and now with the relocation of the Ministry of Oceans and Fisheries and the establishment of the Maritime Commercial Court, the vision of course, Busan as maritime capital is starting to take real shape. But a city's competitive strength isn't just built by institutions and buildings alone, right? So it takes people, systems, and the engaged attention of its citizens, which I think is very, very important. So what do you think Busan still needs to truly earn the title of maritime capital? Let me know. 네, 오늘의 문자 주제 알려드릴게요. 부산이 해양 수도가 되기 위해서 갖춰야 할 것은 무엇일까요? And you can send those messages to #9050 for 101, or you can reach us for free as always through Kakao Talk or YouTube live chat. You can go to YouTube or Kakao and search BEFM or Busan 영어 방송. 네, 이 프로그램은 방송미디어통신위원회의 방송통신발전기금의 지원받아 제작하였습니다. With that, let's jump into today's The Interview.

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1: 네, 고맙습니다. He shares that while the relocation of the Ministry of Oceans and Fisheries and the establishment of the Busan International Maritime and Commercial Court present a massive opportunity for Busan, turning that opportunity into actual competitiveness ultimately depends on the interest and participation of local businesses, experts, and citizens, especially the listeners tuning in right now. He promises that as an advisory lawyer for the Ministry of Oceans and Fisheries and a practicing lawyer based in Busan, he will do his absolute best in his role to ensure that Busan's maritime industry and legal ecosystem grow together. And that's going to do it for today's The Interview, speaking with Mr. Choi Jae-won here in the studio, an advisory lawyer for the Ministry of Oceans and Fisheries. 네, 오늘 더 인터뷰에선 최재원 해양수산부 고문 변호사님과 함께했는데요. 변호사님, 오늘 함께해 주셔서 고맙습니다.
0: 감사합니다.
1: And that's going to do it for today's The Interview. 이 프로그램은 방송미디어통신위원회의 방송통신발전기금을 지원받아 제작하였습니다. With that, let's take a quick song break. This is 이찬혁 with Panorama.

that was Panorama by Lee Chan-hyuk. Welcome back to Busan Worldwide. One of my favorite songs and favorite artists, actually, in Korea. So definitely enjoyed the song. The time is now 11:39 and you are tuned into Busan Worldwide. Thank you so much for tuning in. Listeners, I want to remind you of

today's listener question. What does Busan need to really become a maritime capital? 네, 부산이 해양 수도가 되기 위해서 갖춰야 할 것은 무엇일까요? 인데요. Actually, I think this was a pretty difficult question. And if you have any thoughts, any ideas, and even just thoughts after listening to the interview today, do let me know. We have 7950번님. A city needs to be a great place to live. People stay where they can enjoy a high quality life. So good education, culture, and welcoming community will attract global professionals. Indeed, and having those global professionals and experts here in the city is absolutely so important to become a maritime capital. Thank you so much for sharing those ideas. And just one more, 6167번님 saying, 앞으로는 AI와 친환경 기술이 해양산업을 크게 바꿀 것 같습니다. 부산이 새로운 기술을 가장 먼저 실험하고 또 이제 적용하는 도시가 된다면 세계적인 경쟁력을 가질 수 있을 것 같아요. 라고 보내주셨어요. Thank you so much, 6167번님. Yes, absolutely. I think trying out different things and new ideas and new technologies is going to be very important to lead maritime industry indeed. And keep those messages coming. We're going to jump into today's Busan update.

And it's time for Busan Update. The Cheonggwan Museum will host a summer vacation family education program called Hello, My Guardian Bird from July 23rd to 26th. 정관 박물관은 7월 23일부터 26일까지 안녕 나의 소세 여름 방학 가족 교육 프로그램을 운영합니다. So the program is open to families with children ages 7 to 13, centered on the museum's bird-shaped earthenware artifact. It offers an easy and fun way to learn about the meanings our ancient people attached to birds, of course. And after the lesson, families will make a bird-shaped sun catcher doorbell as a wish for happiness and good luck, and then view the actual bird-shaped earthenware on display to connect what they learned. The program runs 3 sessions, July 23rd, 24th, and 26th from 2 to 3:30 p.m., with 15 families accepted per session on a first-come, first-served basis. Applications open July 20th, actually, at 10 a.m. through the museum's website or Busan's integrated reservation system. And that's it for today's Busan Update.

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1: Welcome to BEFM News at 12. I'm Siwon Kim. President Lee Jae-myung praised government ministries for their work over the past year, saying they had achieved many positive results. Speaking at a policy briefing today, he stressed that the next 3 years and 11 months would be even more important. Lee urged ministries to prepare long-term policies that match the government's goals. He also said reform and innovation must go hand in hand. As all ministries begin their policy briefings, Lee encouraged officials not to feel too nervous and to present their plans clearly for the public. About 200 citizens are taking part in the briefings, with the Ministry of Education receiving the most interest. South Korea added 63,000 jobs in June compared with a year earlier, recovering after a decline in May. However, the overall job market remained weak. The employment rate fell to 63.4%, marking its third straight monthly decline. Youth employment also continued to worsen. The number of employed people aged 15 to 29 dropped by 197,000, while the youth unemployment rate rose to 7%. Manufacturing jobs fell for the 24th straight month, although the pace of losses slowed. The government said uncertainty over the Middle East remains a concern. It plans to introduce new measures to support young workers and struggling industries, including manufacturing and construction. In local news, Busan City has issued this year's July property tax bills totaling about 422 billion won for homes, buildings, ships, and aircraft. The tax applies to anyone who owned eligible property on June 1st, regardless of when it was purchased. Homeowners pay the tax in two installments in July and September. Taxes on buildings, ships, and aircraft are due in July, while land taxes are collected in September. The total amount is slightly higher than last year, mainly due to rising property values and new construction. Property owners must pay their July tax bills by July 31st. Late payments will be subject to an additional penalty. The Busan Fisheries Resources Research Institute will release 50,000 young river puffer fish into coastal waters near Sahagu and Gangseo-gu districts. The fish were hatched at the institute in May and raised for more than 50 days. River puffer fish can grow up to 45 centimeters and are known for adapting well to different salt levels. They are considered a premium fish and usually return to rivers to spawn in late spring. The species once lived in the Nakdonggang River but disappeared because of environmental changes. Since 2018, the institute has continued releasing young fish to help restore the Nakdonggang River estuary ecosystem. In international news, tensions in the Middle East escalated after the U.S. launched fresh air strikes on Iran ahead of resuming a naval blockade in the Strait of Hormuz. Iran responded with drone attacks targeting U.S. military bases in the region. Explosions were reported near the Strait of Hormuz, including around Bandar Abbas and nearby islands. Air defense systems were also activated near Iran's Bushehr nuclear power plant. There were no immediate reports of damage to the nearby nuclear power plant. And now for today's weather. Currently, it is 30 degrees Celsius and partly clear. The eastern region remains under a heat advisory, and today's lows will be around 26 degrees Celsius. That wraps up this hour's news. Thank you for joining us. 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
2: Hello, lovely sweeties. Happy Wednesday and welcome to Sweet Date. It's Wednesday, July 15th, and today is Chobok, the first of Korea's three hottest summer days. And around this time, many people start thinking, okay, summer is really here now. And some people were charged with a hot bowl of that samgyetang, or others survive the heat with cool noodles, icy drinks, or anything that makes them feel fresh again. So today, let's talk about our own summer survival style. Hot food to fight the heat, or cool food to cool down. Which side are you guys on? So tell us. Now let's get today's sweet date started.

And that was 놀러와 by LPM. And the title here, 놀러와, means come hang out or maybe come over. And the song has such an easy, friendly energy. It feels like a light invitation to step out of your routine, meet someone you like, and enjoy a simple moment together. And hope it gave you guys some little boost in the afternoon today. And hello, sweeties. We're live from our studio in Busan this Wednesday afternoon. And welcome to Sweet Date. I can't make a heart, so please, I apologize. And you guys are tuned into BFM 90.5 in Busan and 103.3 FM in the Gijang, Jeonggan, and Noksan areas. And I'm Myunji. Hello, guys. So, let's see. We have sweeties checking in today. I tried to check in first and greet you guys in the chat room. And we have Trismaster name saying, hello, Myunji and all sweeties. Hope everyone is having phenomenal Wednesday. It is Wednesday, right? Oh, 2 days to go till the weekend, everyone. And maybe thinking about the time zone, 3 days for some of you. Kind of is also checking in saying hello, Yunji and everyone. Actually, he's saying 안녕하세요 in Korean. Ooh-hoo. And he says he's doing pretty good. That's good to hear. I mean, you know, without no accidents, I think that would be the happiest day for everyone, right? Because yesterday, for those of you wondering why I have my bandages on, I kind of tripped on my way here and I fell down and I scraped my knees and my hands. So everyone here at BFM knew and they were like, are you okay? Yes, so make sure to watch out, you know, guys, when you are walking down the street or maybe if you're driving, watch out for that. Cars out there as well. And Kai is saying my city weather is about 33 to 38 degrees. Wow. So maybe you guys are getting tropical nights, right? Like us. Humanity Recharge name is saying, good afternoon, you all. Hello, Yundi. Hello, Humanity Recharge name. Welcome, welcome. And PK name is checking in as well, saying, hi, Yundi. Hi, PK name. Hope you're having a good day. Sangmin name is checking in as well, saying hello. And Benny is checking in, saying hello, Yundi and everyone. That's a nice looking pizza. Ooh, which pizza are you talking about? Is someone holding up a pizza here in the chat room, maybe? Yeah, anyway, guys, thank you so much for hanging out with us. Like the title that we played just now, 놀러와, right? So today, guys, is, guess what? 초복, which is the first of Korea's three hottest summer days. Ooh, so food naturally becomes part of the conversation. Yay! But I think the funny thing about summer is that everyone has a different answer. Some people say, when it's hot, you need those hot food. That's how you build your energy. They want those soup, those hot stew like jjigae or samgyetang or something warm enough to make them sweat a little. But others say, no, I'm already sweating here. Please give me something cold. So they want something like 냉면, cold soup, ice fruit, or drink with lots and lots of ice. And honestly, both sides make sense. Sometimes a hot meal makes you feel stronger. And sometimes that one cold bite feels like it saved your whole afternoon. So on that note, here goes today's question of the day. It may be one of the greatest but controversial debate during the summer season. So here it goes. On a hot summer day, do you guys prefer hot food or cold food? 더운 여름날 뜨거운 음식이 좋나요? 아니면 차가운 음식이 좋나요? Low pitch, high pitch, right? So do you guys prefer hot food on a hot summer day or cold food on a hot, steamy day? So send in your answers, guys. I'm sure people have very strong opinions about the summer food. Some say, we need something hot and sweaty to make your body kind of cool down, right? And other groups say, only ice cold food can save me. So let me give you some lists to get a better idea about today's text topic. Okay, so here are some hot summer foods, guys. First of all, we kind of introduce it in the opening. Ginseng chicken soup. If you guys believe in fight heat with heat, then this might be the perfect answer. Spicy foods like tteokbokki, curry,
or tom yum soup, you know, that is spicy, soury, and, you know, those herby soup from Thailand. Or like Andrew, whose favorite food is taco, right? Maybe you guys like to have those spicy tacos or Vietnamese food, pho, or maybe fire chicken noodles. yes. Or maybe in contrast, cold summer foods would include cold noodles like naengmyeon, minmyeon, and the noodles in those creamy soybean broth, you know, this very filling, protein-rich kind of noodles. Or it may be desserts like gelato, the classic lifesaver, right? Or papbingsu here in Korea. Or it can be like, you know, those fresh fruits with Greek yogurt. That sounds really good.

Or I heard in Spain they have something called gazpacho, and it's a cold tomato soup with lots of veggies in it. And that sounded pretty good. So, share your cultures with us, guys. We want to know. So send in your text at #9050, that's #9050, and each message costs 101. 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And we're streaming live on YouTube. So if you want to see what's happening inside the studio, come take a look by searching BEFM or Busan Yeongho Bangsong and say hi in the chat and I'll try to read it. Okay. All right. So while we wait for your answers, we're going to move into the next part of the show. Now it's time for K-pop Dispatch, and this is where we check out the latest releases from today's Korean music scene. First song is 푸른 Ending by Juniel. So, Juniel is a Korean singer-songwriter who debuted in Korea in 2012 with My First June. And many listeners may remember her song Illa Illa, which was also loved through the drama called A Gentleman's Dignity, in Korean title 신사의 품격. And when Juniel debuted in Korea, she stood out as she came out with an acoustic guitar, a soft, innocent image. And at the time, many female soloists were more focused on those powerful, strong performances, so that kind of stood out. And now, her new digital single, 푸른 Ending, is not just a sad breakup song. The interesting point is that it looks at love after it has ended, not with regret, but with a quieter, more mature heart. So as you guys listen to the song today, pay attention to how the melody and lyrics turn goodbye into something closer to a memory. Next up, we have 너와 나 by 한노루. So the singer 한노루 is one of the standout young singer-songwriters in Korea's indie and rock scene, often noticed for her honest lyrics and youthful rock energy. And according to the recent news reports, one of 한노루's songs, 사랑하게 될 거야, You'll Fall in Love, became the most streamed song in the first half of the year 2026 here in Korea, proving that a heartfelt singer-songwriter could stand shoulder to shoulder with major K-pop idol groups. And now, this song, 너와 나, You and I, was released on July 9th. And what makes this song interesting is that it was not completely new to her fans. She first shared it at her solo concert and later performed it at Seoul Jazz Festival before its official release. So for some listeners out there, this is a song they have already been waiting for. And this story is about someone facing an uncertain today, then meeting you and finding a reason to dream about tomorrow. So let's go listen to these two tracks back to back, 푸른 Ending by Juniel and 너와 나 by 한노루.

0: And that was Put an Ending by Junior and Noana by Hanroro. What did you guys think about this song? I personally thought Junior's song was very upbeat and very cheerful. That, like, if you guys are, you're on your exam period or something like that, I think this song would really cheer you up. And also same for Hanroro's song, right? And the song that I mentioned earlier, 사랑하게 될 거야, that was the most streamed song in the first half of the year 2026. And so I try to play the song, but then guess what, guys? The music video topped 10 million views. Wow, isn't that amazing? And I am not included in that 10 million views. But I don't know why. She seemed like a pretty, you know, cute girl on the subway. Oh, so maybe we should definitely check out if you guys haven't heard that song before. Okay, so before we move on, let's check out today's question of the day once again. On a hot summer day like today, do you prefer hot food or cold food? It's a very controversial question to ask you guys. So text us at #9050, that's #9050, and each message costs 101. For free options, we have two ways to reach us: Kakao Talk, so type in BEFM or 부산 영어 방송 and add us as a friend and send in your stories there, or you can come on into YouTube Live, so search BEFM or 부산 영어 방송, hit the live stream button, and you can drop by. So let's see what our sweeties are saying today in the chat room and the messages coming in. We have lots and lots. Okay, I'm scrolling down and see where I left off. We have Trismaster Nim saying, oh wow, take care, Yundi. Aw, thank you so much. Yes, you guys shouldn't be clumsy like Yundi. Also, we have Sangmin Nim saying, Spain beat France 2-0 and reach World Cup finals. Don't miss Argentina versus England. Ooh, yes, that's coming up tomorrow, I believe, guys, right? So, yeah. And Sangmin Nim saying, I'm rooting for Argentina team. Oh, yes. And we have another rooter for Argentina team too. Kai Nim is saying, I'm rooting for Argentina as well, but it is hard for Argentina to lift trophy again. Why is that? I'm curious all of a sudden. Let me know, okay? I know nothing about soccer, so you guys have to teach me today, okay? And for the question of the day, we have Trismaster Nim saying, 그날 기분에 따라 달라요. 둘 다 좋아해요. So he prefers both. Depends on how he's feeling that day. I think the same for me too. Some days, like yesterday, I felt like having 밀면. So yeah, I had dumpling with my 밀면. But other days, like today, maybe today is 조복, which means all the 삼계탕 places out there are gonna be crowded. Ooh, yes. So a day like today, maybe I am craving for 삼계탕. Trismaster, have you tried 삼계탕? Just out of curiosity. Also, we have Drew Funky Nim. Hello, hello. Saying, good afternoon, 다들. And saying, I was always told hot food for hot days, cold food for cold days. Makes your body respond internally. Hot drink on a hot day, your body tries to cool itself down doubly. So, .. But I'm guessing, so he's going to have some ice cream. But I mean, you guys, like, do you guys like sweating after you took a shower? Because for me, oh no, that's gonna wreck it. Also, let's read one more message here before we move on. We have C1 Dunim saying, cold food is great in the hot summer, but it can sometimes upset my stomach, so I need to eat hot food too and put a pepperoni pizza. I mean, do you guys consider a pepperoni pizza as hot food? For me, I don't think that's exactly hot food, but it's just normal food. I don't know. Yes. Sometimes if you have like too icy stuff, I think that would make your stomach upset. So yeah, try to watch out for that extreme ones, right? So anyway, it wouldn't feel like Wednesday without our lovely guest here, right? So without further ado, let's bring her in. We're back with Life in Numbers, and we have our Wednesday number warrior,
1: Cheryl. I like that. Every Wednesday, you come up with something different.
0: Yeah, thanks to our writer. Okay. It was our number decoder, and this week it's our warrior to fight the beat.
1: I like that. Fight

0: like hot pot or hot bowl of soup after you taking a shower?
1: No.
0: Do you like that? What do you think?
1: No, it just makes me sweat again, and I'd have to take another shower.
0: But unless you have AC in your place, right? That's going to be okay.
1: I do, but we only run it just for a short time. We close all the windows, run the AC for about an hour. And then once the place is cool, then we just use the fan to circulate the cool air.
0: But pretty clever.
1: Yeah, we don't want to use the AC a lot.
0: I see. So on a hot summer day, would you go for hot food or cold food to beat the heat?
1: Well, now that I've lived in Korea for a long time, then the sangyetang is something that I do eat in the summer.
0: Oh, you do?
1: But not today.
0: No.
1: Maybe tomorrow or Friday. But usually we would eat cold food and a lot of barbecue. We don't usually cook in the house in the summertime because it's so hot.
0: I know. And plus, how's your finger feeling?
1: Oh,
0: you're better?
1: Getting better, yeah.
0: Oh, man.
1: 2 more weeks in the splint and then should be all right.
0: It's like every time someone walks into the studio, PG&E masks, how's your knee for me? And she's like, how's your finger? It's like 2 patients in the ER room or something, right?
1: Oh, it's terrible.
0: Yeah, so everyone watch out, okay, for that car or your steps or something else.
1: Yeah, don't look at your phone when you're walking. No. Pay attention to the sidewalk.
0: Yeah, I know. Pay attention, guys. Right. So now we're going to get into today's topic. Last week we talked about the invisible world of smell. And this week I heard we have a new number. So tell us, what numbers do you have for us today?
1: Well, today's number is perfect for the middle of July. Ooh. We're moving away from mosquitoes, but staying in that summer mood with a more refreshing start. Our first number is 90%.
0: So it's 90%. Oh, that's quite a high percentage. I think it has to do with something related to summer food, our text topic. Your clue of refreshing here gave it away, I guess.
1: Yeah, today is definitely about refreshing summer food.
0: Which is
1: watermelon.
0: Watermelon! Yoonji's summer survival kit right there. Ooh, what about for you? Do you like watermelon?
1: Oh, I love it.
0: Yeah?
1: Yeah.
0: Oh, and plus she has like a
1: juice here. I've got my watermelon juice. Yeah.
0: I could tell that it was watermelon.
1: It was pink-ish.
0: Yeah, so I heard that watermelon is composed with a lot of water. Am I right?
1: Absolutely right. Watermelon's about 90% water. Some sources give the number a little higher, around 92%.
0: Wow.
1: But for today, we can say about 90%. Either way, it's clear, watermelon is mostly water.
0: Oh, yes. And speaking of watermelon, we have a message from Trismaster Neem saying, watermelon plus a hint of salt equals amazing. Didn't know that.
1: Oh, yeah, that would be good because it would keep the electrolytes in your body.
0: Oh.
1: Yeah, that's actually quite
0: good. In that
1: sense. Good hydration.
0: Yeah, thanks for letting us know. Maybe, nice tip. Know, like on cocktails, they put a little bit of salt to bring out the sweetness, right? Oh, okay. All right. So that makes so much sense. I mean, watermelon already feels like something between a fruit and even a drink.
1: That's a great way to describe it. Mm-hmm. Watermelon's one of those foods that feels almost designed for summer.
0: Yeah.
1: It's sweet, cold, juicy, and refreshing. And when we take a bite of chilled watermelon on a hot day, it feels like our body understands it straight away.
0: But under one circumstance, I think it needs to be in the fridge for at least 2 hours.
1: Oh, really chilled.
0: Yeah. What do you think about that? Do you like the non-fridge?
1: I don't like warm watermelon.
0: Oh, you don't like it?
1: Yeah.
0: I think no one does, right? Yeah. So I guess it feels like our body, like our whole body says thank you when we have that, right?
1: Oh, so right. Mm. And this 90% number explains why. Watermelon has a very high water content, so it can help us feel refreshed, especially when the weather's really hot and humid. Of course, it doesn't replace drinking water completely, but it's a really good part of how we can stay hydrated.
0: Right. And in the summer heat, I think like there are some recommendations to stay hydrated, right?
1: Absolutely.
0: And water

0: be a good choice, but watermelon juice would be another good choice, I think, right?
1: Yeah.
0: Yeah, and I think watermelon also feels more fun than just, you know, drinking a glass of water.
1: Exactly. Mm-hmm. And like you said, hydration mm-hmm. can sound like a serious health topic, mm-hmm. but watermelon makes it feel fun. We mm-hmm. cut it into slices, mm-hmm. share it with family, mm-hmm. eat it after swimming, mm-hmm. bring it to the beach or a valley picnic. Or a big bowl of fruit salad.
0: Yeah, but I got a question for you.
1: Okay.
0: If watermelon, you said it's about 90% to 92% water, mm-hmm. what is the other 8%?
1: Oh, that's a good mm-hmm. question. The remaining 8% is natural sugars, ooh. Fiber, mm-hmm. and essential nutrients like lycopene, mm-hmm. vitamin C and A. Mm-hmm. It's full of electrolytes and potassium, mm-hmm. which makes it the perfect food for staying hydrated. Mm-hmm. Also, the liquid is stored in a natural cellular network mm-hmm. that acts like thousands of tiny water balloons mm-hmm. that burst when we bite into them.
0: Wow. And I heard, speaking of lycopene, it has some of the amazing benefits. Mm-hmm. Like, it's one of the most powerful antioxidants.
1: Yeah, exactly.
0: It kind of reduces the cancer risk. So mm-hmm. I heard that's just amazing. And I'm so glad that watermelon has that. Yes, and I feel like in Korea, like watermelon is almost like a symbolism of summer. And as soon as we see it in supermarkets or markets out there, we kind of sense that the summer has officially arrived.
1: Oh yeah, exactly. Yeah. And mm-hmm. you might be surprised to know that Korea is one of the world's top producers of watermelon.
0: No way.
1: Way.
0: Okay. Oh my. So Korea, like I don't know, how can they grow this enormous amount of watermelons though?
1: So over 70% of the watermelon produced mm-hmm. is grown inside plastic greenhouses mm. with advanced greenhouse and smart farm technology mm-hmm. that can be grown in Korea. Specifically, Haman mm. is known for growing amazing watermelon.
0: Wow, that's incredible. Like, she knows more about Korea than me. I mean, a few weeks ago, we learned that in Korea, they have beehives and even produce honey. Mm-hmm. And today we learned that we grow watermelons here. Mm-hmm. Ooh, that's amazing.
1: Yeah, I think what makes watermelon more than just a fruit is that it's part of the summer atmosphere. Mm. Like, think about the sound of cutting into a watermelon. The smell when it opens, the bright red color, juiciness mm-hmm. of the first bite, mm-hmm. and even the way people gather around mm-hmm. it. It's such a simple food, mm-hmm. but it's a seasonal memory.
0: Yeah, but it has to be cold.
1: It's got to be cold.
0: I'm emphasizing
1: this.
0: Yes, yeah, so true. I think watermelon has like those very specific summer sound. Mm-hmm. That first crack, when you cut it open, you're like, oh, okay, please let it be so sweet and crispy,
1: yeah, exactly.
0: Right?
1: Exactly, yeah. And that sound actually does tell us if the watermelon's good. Mm-hmm. People have all kinds of methods for choosing the good watermelon. Uh-huh. Some people tap the outside uh-huh. and listen to the sound. Uh-huh. Some look for the yellow spot. Yeah. Some check the weight. Mm-hmm. Some just trust the person who's selling it.
0: Yeah, so true. So maybe at this point, this would be a great question. Everyone's been secretly wanting the answer to. Mm-hmm. So is there a good way to know that a watermelon is ripe and so sweet?
1: Hmm. Okay, well, I've done some research and the recommendation mm-hmm. is to look for a creamy yellow field spot, a dull rind mm-hmm. and brown woody webbing. Mm-hmm. But most importantly, the watermelon should feel really heavy for mm-hmm. its size. Mm-hmm. The recommendation is to look, lift, and turn.
0: Lift and turn. Mm-hmm. Okay, do not knock on him forever, right?
1: Yeah, knocking on them is not going to tell you.
0: Yeah, so here, I know what feel spot is, but mm-hmm. for our sweeties out there, can mm-hmm. you kind of clarify what that feel spot means?
1: Yeah, that's where the watermelon rested on the ground mm-hmm. and the woody webbing looks mm-hmm. like spider webs.
0: Yeah.
1: And they're a sign that the sugar is seeping out of the melon, which means it's going to be really sweet.
0: Oh, this is a great tip, guys, right? Mm-hmm. So maybe try to not look for the perfect ones with no scratch or nothing on the outside. Try to look for the, you know, dull rind and brown woody webbing, right? Okay, that makes sense. Mm-hmm. So what if you're, there are some people like my mom.
1: mine too.
0: Who likes to knock on, not wood, but watermelon.
1: Yeah.
0: So what if your go-to method for selection is to knock?
1: Well, then you're listening for a deep, hollow, reverberating sound.
0: So that reverberating sound is the sound that lingers for a moment instead of stopping immediately, right?
1: Yeah, exactly.
0: Like a reverb on the microphone.
1: Yeah.
0: Oh, okay. So that's a great tip.
1: Auto-tuning your watermelon.
0: Yeah. Auto-tuning. Okay, that's a great way to put it. So I usually just hope for the best, but now I think we're all ready to go to the fruit market and really find a good one.
1: Oh yeah, absolutely. Mm. And I was so happy last year when those baby watermelons showed up. Because the big one's just too big for my family.
0: I think it's too hard to carry at home.
1: That too.
0: Think? Yeah.
1: That's what, I don't have to go to the gym if I'm carrying home a big watermelon.
0: You're doing your arm
1: workout. Exactly. Switching arms as I go.
0: So it's amazing that like something so sweet can be also like mostly water.
1: Exactly. And the contrast is what makes watermelon so interesting.
0: Mm-hmm.
1: Water itself has no strong flavor, but watermelon turns to water. It turns it into something colorful, sweet, crisp, and joyful. Yeah. It's like hydration with personality.
0: Yeah, it is, right? Hydration with personality. I like that phrase. Yes. And also, I heard that the number 90% reminds us of something. Could you tell us what it is?
1: Well, the number 90% also reminds us that water is hidden in more places than we think. We often imagine hydration as a bottle of water, but many fruits and vegetables contain a lot of water too, like cucumbers, tomatoes, strawberries, melons. They all contribute to the water we take in during the day. And strawberries have the same water content as watermelon, 90%.
0: Whoa, strawberries. Okay, so wonder why my mom loved it so much. She maybe knew this, right? So on a hot day, eating fruit can be more than just a snack.
1: Absolutely. It can be a refreshing snack in a small way to support hydration. And with watermelon, the emotional side is just as important. It's connected to childhood, vacation, beach days, family gatherings, and late night snacks.
0: Yeah, I mean, like for me, I think watermelon always tastes better when I'm in a group, like sharing them all together, right?
1: Yeah, absolutely. It's naturally social. You don't just buy it for one tiny bite.
0: No.
1: You cut it, divide it, pass it around. And sometimes everyone has a piece in their hand at the same time. That makes the number 90% feel a bit warmer. It's mostly water, but somehow it carries a lot of meaning and memories.
0: Yeah, it does, right? So today's first number is very simple, guys, but very summary. Watermelon is about 90% water. Woohoo! Okay, all right. So we're going to hit pause right here and go listen to the song. And while we do, we want you guys' favorite way of enjoying your watermelon, okay? Do you like it eating fresh, or do you like it in bingsu, those shaved ice, or drinking it as juice like Cheryl here in the studio? All right, so send in your answers, guys, and let's go listen to the song Bit by Bit by Prancy, featuring Marcus.

0: And that was Bit by Bit by France, featuring Marcus. And you guys are listening to Life in Numbers here with Cheryl joining us in the studio on our sweet date. So before the break, we talked about how watermelon is about 90% water. Isn't that fascinating, guys? Right? So before we move on, we're going to read some of the messages coming in from our sweeties. We had Tris Masternim sharing how you can put a hint of salt with watermelon. And he says, it also makes the watermelon sweeter. Ooh, okay, so that's a great recipe. Also, we have Kainim saying, I tried a lot of weird ways of eating watermelon, like watermelon with salt or watermelon with mara sauce, but I still prefer the original. What do you think about this? With mara sauce?
1: No, I'd probably skip that.
0: Yeah, I mean, there are like lots of experiments going on around the world. And yeah, okay. I have a great respect for that, but I wouldn't try it for myself. Neither will Cheryl, I believe. And Tris Masternim is saying, watermelon salad is my go-to, especially during summer barbecues. Toss watermelon with feta cheese, fresh mint, cucumber, and a bit of olive oil and balsamic glaze. Ooh, that sounds good.
1: Oh, that sounds really good.
0: Have you tried it?
1: No, I haven't. No.
0: Oh, we should definitely do it, right? During our break, maybe.
1: Watermelon. Well, I've got watermelon juice, but
0: so all we need is mara sauce. Just kidding. Okay, so anyway, we kind of talked about watermelon. And before we move on, I got a question for you.
1: Okay.
0: For our global listeners out there, I mean, every region has its own summer specialties. Back at home in your hometown, is there like a must-try summer dish that you'd love to introduce to our sweeties?
1: Well,
0: or it doesn't have to be special.
1: In Canada, I know we did barbecues when I was really young.
0: Yeah.
1: Steak and salmon, hamburgers, hot dogs. And in Australia, and when it's summer, it's so hot. So we really don't like to cook in the house. And a lot of houses are actually raised in northern Queensland. And they've got an outdoor kitchen. Use those in the summer. But barbecues...
0: But you guys have those parasols, right? Like you cook under that? Or the roof, maybe?
1: Not well.
0: Outside. I can't picture this.
1: When I was young, one of my friends, I'm not going to say his name, he came over to the house and he was just so desperate to do a barbecue.
0: Yeah.
1: But it was pouring rain.
0: Oh, my.
1: And I had a huge umbrella. So he couldn't hold the umbrella and do the barbecue at the same time. So he put the umbrella down the back of his pants, and that held the umbrella over him in the barbecue. And he did the barbecue in the rain.
0: Oh my gosh, wouldn't that umbrella stick to his head?
1: No, had a really, really long... it was like one of those beach parasols.
0: I'm sure you can relate to this, but people with long hair, often like their hair gets stuck to the umbrella. So yeah, it hurts.
1: Yeah, handheld fan.
0: Oh yeah?
1: Umbrella. Everything.
0: Everything. Oh my gosh. But still, you don't want it cut.
1: Yeah.
0: We like it long.
1: Yes, right? Exactly.
0: For sure.
1: Yeah,
0: okay.
1: It's all about the Barbie.
0: Oh, okay, Barbie.
1: Yeah.
0: That's
1: not the doll. Yeah.
0: Okay, so maybe some of you out there maybe try cooking outside and that'll be another, you know, fascinating culture. All right. So now we're going to move on to our next half. So tell us, what is our next number?
1: Our second number is 8 minutes and 20 seconds.
0: Ooh, okay, so I have no idea what that could be. Tell us.
1: 8 minutes and 20 seconds is about how long it takes for sunlight to travel from the sun to the earth.
0: 8 minutes and 20 seconds. Okay. Oh, that sounds short, but long at the same time.
1: That's what makes this number so fascinating. In daily life, 8 minutes and 20 seconds is not a long time. It's shorter than the time most of us spend scrolling.
0: Oh, yeah.
1: And it's about the time it takes to boil water or listen to two songs. But in space... that time represents an enormous distance.
0: Oh, wow. Okay, so now you put it that way. Mm-hmm. I guess that is pretty quick. So when we feel sunlight on our bare skin, I mean, mm-hmm. that light has already been traveling for more than 8 minutes.
1: Exactly. Mm. When we're outside or beside a window, the mm-hmm. sunlight reaching our face didn't leave the sun at that exact moment. Mm-hmm. We feel it. It left about 8 minutes and 20 seconds ago. In the past.
0: Whoa.
1: So in a very small way, mm-hmm. sunlight is always a message from mm-hmm. the recent past.
0: Okay, so if we were to stand in the sunlight mm-hmm. coming through the window, mm-hmm. we would be standing in the light from a few minutes ago.
1: Exactly. Yeah. And the distance is huge. Mm. Earth is about 150 million kilometers from the sun on average. Light travels incredibly fast, mm. but even at that speed, mm-hmm. it still takes a little over 8 minutes to reach us.
0: Wow. But to put in numbers, I think that's just amazing. And that really changes the feeling of sunlight to me, and I'm sure for our listeners too. We usually think of it as instant.
1: And we do. Mm. When the sun comes out from behind a cloud, it feels immediate.
0: Mm.
1: When the afternoon light comes through the window, mm-hmm. it feels like it's happening right now.
0: Right.
1: But scientifically,
0: mm-hmm.
1: that light has already made a journey across space.
0: Wow. So I guess, you know, sunny afternoon is also a space event for all of us, right?
1: Exactly.
0: Yes. So
1: yeah.
0: Since we're kind of short on time today, we're mm-hmm. going to wrap up right here. We talked about summer, how watermelon has a lot of water inside, and 8 minutes and 20 seconds shows us the cosmic side of summer.
1: Mm-hmm.
0: So anyway, Cheryl, thank you so much for sharing your watermelon recipe and also the interesting topics. And take good care of your finger.
1: Yeah.
0: And we'll see you next week.
1: I'll be back next week.
0: Okay. Yay. So that's going to do it for the first hour, everyone. And let's go listen to the song. Here is Burn by Kim Jae-jung.

The time is now 1 o'clock.

And that was Friday Night by Novelera. So Novelera is a new girl group that made their debut earlier this year with the song No Limit. And they are already building their own bright performance-driven style. And the song Friday Night has that classic weekend feeling, the excitement of lights, music, and wanting to enjoy the moment before it passes. And since they are still a fresh name in the K-pop scene, it will be interesting to see what kind of color they continue to show from here. And hope that gave your afternoon a little Friday energy, even though it's only Wednesday today. And hello, sweeties. We're live from our studio in Busan this Wednesday afternoon, and welcome to Sweet Date. 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So for the second hour of today's Sweet Date, everyone, Andrew is going to join us for bite-sized banter. We're going to talk about this small everyday question and enjoy one of his fun little skits. And then we're going to go into Screen Bites, where we get to learn those fun English expressions through a familiar movie. And later on, we're going to bring back that retro energy with flashback and Korean dance songs from the 90s and 2000s. But before we jump into all of that, guys, here's today's question of the day once again. So on a hot summer day like this, do you guys prefer hot food or cold food? Hot food, cold food. 더운 여름날 뜨거운 음식이 좋나요? 아니면 차가운 icy 한 음식이 좋나요? So text us at #9050-9050 and each message test costs 101. Also, we have Kakao Talk, so BEFM or search BEFM or Busan Yeongha Bangsong, add us as a friend and send in your message there. And you can also see us on YouTube Live. So type in the same name, BEFM or Busan Yeongha Bangsong, and come join us in the chat room. Okay, so we have some messages coming in. Let's read some of them. All right. So we have Jamie. Oh, hello, Jamie. Saying, I love watermelon hwache. Ooh, hwache is good too, right? I mean, it's a traditional fruit punch, I guess. You put in all sorts of fruits inside. And sometimes people put in those carbonated water or maybe carbonated drinks inside, right? And it gives that sweet ice cold kind of drink vibe, I guess. And some people love that. And I personally love when you put in cucumbers. I know it sounds yucky for some of you. You're going to be like, ooh. But still, I think hwache tastes really good with cucumber. I love that scent and the texture. I just love everything about that. But some of my friends actually don't like to have cucumber in their sandwiches or even like on cold noodles. They sometimes put a little bit of topping, right? And they don't like that. They're like, I don't like oi. But for me, I like to eat it. I like to put it on my face. I like all kinds of oi stuff. Thank you for sending in your message. Also, we have Kainim saying, hot and spicy food in the summer, especially mara, spicy crayfish. After a meal, I like to drink some herbal tea because it's believed to help reduce internal heat. And it feels really refreshing. You know what? Like when I stayed in China for a year, I have actually seen a lot of students drinking herbal tea in the summer heat. I thought that was so interesting, but healthy. So yeah, I guess it's really helpful for your organs, right, to function really well. And that's maybe why you guys like have like in, I think also in Japan, they usually have like sushi or, you know, those cold fishes, raw fish. And then they have that green tea afterwards, right? To kind of soothe your body, I guess. Correct me if I'm wrong. Okay, I don't really know about this. And let's read one more message from Drift Monkey Neem saying, I love cutting a small part of the watermelon at the top and eating it as if it were a bowl. Ooh, that's a clever way to enjoy your watermelon, right? But I mean, sometimes if you like carve inside, you want the red part, but then I'm afraid that I'm gonna carve the white part. Yes, but there are so many recipes out there, guys. Like some people treat like the outer part as if it was like,
I don't know, cucumber. Oh, that was my stomach growling. Yeah, and they even, like, I searched some of the recipes on my way here today, and some of the people around the world would kind of, like, marinate it in soy sauce and would turn it into a whole new dish. And I thought that was super interesting, right? So if you guys are thinking, I don't want to waste every bit of that watermelon, maybe you guys should type up some recipe, and there are amazing ones out there. So yeah, just a heads up for you chefs out there. All right. So anyway, guys, thank you so much for all your messages. And we're going to go listen to another song. And here is Feelings by Ain from Momorende.

0: Welcome back, everyone, on this Wednesday, and we have Andrew here for Bite Size Banter.
1: Hello, everybody.
0: I'm pretty sure that, like, during the segment, we always do something. We do all kinds of motion. Six or seven, right?
2: I remember when we used to record in the other studio.
0: Oh, yeah.
2: We were a lot closer, and we would get, like, close to each other and stuff. I'm so happy I'm further away from you now.
0: Oh, same here.
2: We're kind of our topic today. We're back to some food.
0: Ooh,
2: all right.
0: Which we love.
2: But we're talking about some famous restaurants.
0: Ooh.
2: Don't worry, listeners. We're not going to share any of our favorite ones. Tune in next time on the After Hours show for that.
0: Yes.
2: But because it's food, let's not waste any time.
0: Oh, okay.
2: Let's get to our skit.
0: All righty. You know, Andy, those famous original restaurants often have those long lines.
2: Yes, the line itself makes food look more delicious.
0: When people are waiting, you think, huh, it must be amazing.
2: Yeah, but 90 minutes? I start thinking maybe instant noodles are amazing too.
0: Yeah, so maybe for you, you might choose the place next door, maybe?
2: If it looks clean, smells good, and has only a 10-minute wait, yeah, I'm game.
0: Ooh. But what if the taste is a bit different?
2: Then I'll call it a peaceful alternative.
0: Ooh, positive mind. That's a generous review right there.
2: I'm trying, everybody.
0: So with the skit, here goes today's question. Would you wait 2 hours? That would be how many minutes? I can't do the calculation.
2: 120
0: minutes, okay. For the original famous restaurant, or go next door to the coffee cat place with only a 10-minute wait. But the thing is, you guys have to wait a little bit, okay? 2시간 기다려야 하는 원조 맛집 때 10분 만에 들어갈 수 있는 옆 카피 맛집 여러분은 어떤 것이 더 좋으신가요? I remember back in elementary school, my parents took me to this wonderful 돼지국밥 place.
2: Okay.
0: And there were like 3 or 4 lined up in the same street. And my dad took me to one of those, and it was so crowded. And the next one was crowded too.
2: Yeah.
0: And the next one was crowded too.
2: Everyone loves their gukbap.
0: Yeah. So I was like, Dad, can't we just go into, you know, the less crowded one? He's like, no, we got to go to this one.
2: Well, yeah, you don't argue with your dad.
0: Yeah.
2: He knows what's going on.
0: So we made our peace with it.
2: Yeah, that's all right. Yeah. Not a big issue with that. I think, though, I think one of the... I'm trying to think of restaurants that are like this. You know, maybe some burger joints, like those kind of places.
0: Yeah.
2: You'll see there's a lot of like Sujit Burger kind of places around now, or Smash Burger places. Especially in, like in Jeonpo-dong, in Busan. If you're in Busan, I know in Seoul it might be different. But there's a lot of those in it, like they, if one place does it, or like, you know, the Sogumbang, right? So I don't know where the original place that made salt bread was.
0: Not sure either.
2: But then they popped up everywhere
0: else.
2: But then there would be people who would be like, oh, yeah, but it's not the original.
0: Oh.
2: Or it's not that. Or, you know, you got to wait for this somewhere, and then somebody else starts making these artisan donuts or something, right?
0: Yeah, exactly.
2: I don't know. Maybe I'm curious, what is the longest you've ever waited in line to get into a restaurant?
0: Good question. I think half an hour.
2: Half an hour?
0: Or 40 minutes.
2: Okay, yeah.
0: For the sushi place recently.
2: Oh, nice.
0: I visited, yeah.
2: Okay.
0: What about for you? What is the longest you can wait?
2: I don't know. I think, you know, I don't want to say we waited in line because, you know, a lot of those restaurants, they have the app now where you can do it, right?
0: Yeah.
2: Blah, blah, blah. But I remember, where were we? Were we in Seoul, maybe?
0: For Sogumbang.
2: No, yeah. But I can't remember what kind of restaurant it was. But we knew we would want to eat there at, like, say, 2 o'clock. So we went at like 12 and then just put our name in and knew that it was gonna, like, okay, how many teams ahead of us? There's like 80 teams ahead of you. So okay, how long would that usually take? All right, so then like when we got the message, like, you know, there's 5 teams before your number. Okay, then we made our way back there. We did some shopping and stuff. But I don't feel like that's waiting in line. Do you know what I mean?
0: Yeah.
2: Like when you're waiting outside, like
0: That is waiting in line.
2: Like, somebody go get me a snack. You know, like, yeah. Where's my sangha kimbap? Like, hold me over on this one. In that case, uh-huh. I think probably maybe 40 minutes, maybe, at a place. Yeah, wow. To get in and have some food. But yeah, if I had the, you know, in the story or in our skit, mm-hmm. and then in the question, 2 hours or 10, I'm not waiting 2 hours. No,
0: it's too long, right?
2: It's too long, unless, I don't know, if it was going to be life-changing, like
0: have that bite.
2: For example, what's your favorite food?
0: Pasta.
2: Okay.
0: Jajangmyeon, yes.
2: Well, pasta is not jajangmyeon.
0: No, it's different. I know. Okay. I said two things.
2: Okay.
0: Gosh.
2: Oh, my God.
0: I love everything that's noodle-y.
2: Oh, okay. So, all right, let's just use pasta.
0: Okay.
2: All right. And someone told you this will, well, what kind of pasta is your favorite?
0: Oil pasta?
2: Okay. Oh. This will, like, vongole or something.
0: Yeah.
2: This will be this is the best vongole pasta you'll ever have in your life.
0: Ooh.
2: Okay.
0: Okay.
2: And there's no place I've ever tried that even comes close to this.
0: And you have to wait 2 hours?
2: Are you going
0: to
2: wait 2 hours?
0: 2 hours?
2: But you have the time.
0: Oh,
2: like,
0: I
2: you
0: have the
2: you
0: time.
2: Set aside the time. It's on like a Saturday or something like that.
0: Can I wait on the online app?
2: No, you have to wait in line.
0: Oh.
2: They don't do apps because that's how posh and cool they are.
0: Then I'll just hit in next time.
2: You're not going to go?
0: Uh-uh.
2: Really?
0: Because I have more, some, you know, things to do in that hour, right?
2: All
0: right. What about for you? Like, what's your favorite food?
2: If I said tacos.
0: Tacos.
2: But the thing is, you can get tacos
0: that's so cute.
2: Like that is yes. are cheap.
0: Uh-huh.
2: And, you know, but 2 hours, if these were going to blow me away, I'm waiting.
0: Seriously?
2: Yeah. But not with my kids. Like, no way. Like, it's
0: Dad,
2: just me.
0: Can we just go in?
2: Or if it's like, I'm waiting in line and then my wife and kids can go do something else. Oh. Fair enough.
0: Oh, that's so sweet of you.
2: What do you mean? It's time alone. I'm happy with that. It's okay.
0: But have you ever had a time where, like, you make your kids wait in line and you go get something?
2: Well, when you go to an amusement park.
0: Oh.
2: Like, there's lines. But a lot of them now have apps, so it's not bad. You mean make my kids wait in line while I go somewhere?
0: Yeah.
2: We were waiting in line.
0: Yeah.
2: What were we trying to get one day? Maybe go in to get some like bingsu or something like that at a place.
0: Uh-huh.
2: And then I went and grabbed them a snack from the Peony Jump. And they just waited in line. They were just playing some game or something.
0: Uh-huh.
2: But there was also like some other people that I said, hey, could you keep an eye on them just for 5 minutes? I'm just running over to like
0: to the store manager.
2: Yeah. To like the people in line. So, but yeah. And you
0: That's
2: know,
0: so
2: everyone's like, I'm calling the police on you, Andrew. It wasn't when they were like 2 and 3 years old. This is like they were old enough to know what's going on.
0: Yeah. Yeah. So
2: But yeah, if something was going to be game changing, I'd want to give it a go. Because if I didn't and then it closed, my favorite thing these days is that when I think of like people want to go to restaurants, for some reason, I always think of expensive restaurants.
0: Mm.
2: But when we hear of like the Michelin star restaurants or these kind of things, right? There's always, they're not always expensive restaurants.
0: No. Oh.
2: So it could be like a mandu place.
0: Yeah, exactly.
2: You know? But there's a lineup of, you know, 80 people. waiting to get in there, but it only costs you, you know, like probably like pao chanon. And it's like, okay.
0: Yeah.
2: You know, so, okay, I'll wait.
0: And you know, like how in Busan, there's this famous pizza brand that people always come stop by?
2: Yeah.

0: And one time I was trying to like wait for the line, and it they had to wait like 80 teams for, you know. And
1: I know which one you're talking about. I don't get the thing about it.
0: Yeah, but I personally love other brands too. Yeah. You know, like the Da Thing Thing or Pete Thing Thing.
1: Yeah.
0: Yeah, but I guess
1: I know the one you're talking about. It's the originals in Nampodong.
0: Yeah.
1: That place always has a line, and it's insane.
0: But I mean, do you think that famous places taste better, or do you sometimes think it's sometimes overrated?
1: I think it's also like a psychological thing.
0: Oh.
1: It's a trick on your mind. Like you're thinking it's going to be good before you get it, right? But I think, you know, if some place has a massive line, it could be a couple things. It could be absolutely amazing.
0: Mm.
1: It could be overhyped, or it could be just like an online sensation where people don't want to miss out. They would have FOMO if they didn't go and get it, right? Like certain donut shops or pastries and things like that. Or like, you know, the Tondu cookies or whatever, like just not too long ago. But I also feel like, you know, if there's that many people going, it's probably going to be good, but it might not be as good as your expectations think it's going to be.
0: Ooh.
1: So you might feel let down because you had such high expectations.
0: Yeah. And expecting this kind of quality from them.
1: Yeah, yeah.
0: I see. Wow. And this is coming from our statistical guy here.
1: Oh, hey, there we go. Look out, Jeff. I'm coming for your job.
0: So anyway, returning to you guys, would you wait 2 hours for the original famous restaurant or go next door for an alternative choice? Okay. So send in your answers, guys, and we'll see you tomorrow.
1: Bye, everyone.
0: Ooh, that was today's bite-sized banter, everyone. Coming back to the topic once again, would you guys wait 2 hours for the original famous restaurant or maybe go next door to the copycat place with only a 10-minute wait? 2시간 기다려야 하는 원조 맛집 대 10분 만에 들어가는 바로 옆 카피 맛집 어떤 것이 더 좋으신가요? So this question kind of reminded me of my episode the other day. I was trying to get into a pasta place and I went there. And it was super humid and super hot. I believe this was last Sunday or Saturday. I can't remember at this point. But anyhow, it was a super hot day and I had to wait for 5 teams to get in, and we were like our fifth team, and it was super hot that I couldn't survive in the heat, and we had to wait outside the restaurant. So I was like, I know this is a great place, but I wouldn't wait you know, endlessly without knowing how many minutes I have to wait. So I put my name on the wait list and I was kind of like going into some beauty shop so that I can kind of cool down. But then the thing is, it didn't remind us for the next half an hour. So we were like, okay, let's just go to the quickest or the closest place that looks good, right? So yeah, I guess it depends on the weather. And if I were to go to any of the restaurants here, I wouldn't be able to handle 2 hours, seriously. But if I was traveling to another country and I set my mind on it, then I would definitely regret later for not trying it. So I will wait, right, for that 2 hours. But I mean, 2 hours is pretty tough. Yes. And I got a question for you guys on top of that. When it comes to your favorites, I mean, there are so many good places with that logo that says Wonjo, which is the original, right? Let's say that you're going to this Milbyeon place since it's hot, right? There's this Wonjo place and the next store says 진짜 place. And the one next to it says 진짜 진짜, or the one next to it says 백년 가게, 100-year-old long established restaurant. Which one would you guys go for? Because there used to be a street that said it, like 원조 밀면, 진짜 밀면, 진짜 진짜 밀면. So tough, right? Yeah, so do you go just wherever tastes the best, or would you like to have the original or authentic one? I don't know. So let's see some of the messages coming in from our sweeties. We have a message from Lily Changnim. Oh, hello, hello, Lilynim. And she's saying, I've been living in Korea for about 2 years now, and one thing I absolutely love is

is the apps that let you join a waiting line remotely. Instead of standing there the whole time, you can check out other places or run a few errands and just come back when it's your turn. It's such a game changer. Oh my gosh, I know which app you're talking about. And yeah, that is fascinating, isn't it? Yes. And I heard like that app, doesn't it show you like which number you're on? Like the queue, right? I guess you don't have to waste time standing around. Oh, that is just fascinating on a day like this, right? Yes. Anyway, thank you so much for sharing your story. I wonder why you're in Korea. Are you studying? Or maybe you're, I don't know, you're here for traveling? Long-term traveling. Kind of is saying I'd go to the copycat restaurant because time is money. In my city, some famous restaurants even pay people to queue up and make the place look more popular. Wow, I see. Oh, didn't know. So he would go into that copycat restaurant, right? Oh, wouldn't it be confusing if it said like this is the original store and the next store says authentic? Ooh, I don't know which one I'd go for. Thank you for sharing it. And also, we have Siwon Dunim, hello, saying if I could wait comfortably for 2 hours, I still wait for the original famous restaurant. But if I had to stand outside and wait, I'd probably just go next door. I know. And I think the weather matters more. So if you're standing out in, during the fall season, I think we would be okay. But during this heat, no one would be able to survive. And Jenny is saying, this is super easy question for me. I'd go to a alternative one. Ooh, I see. Wow. And she's saying waiting in front of a restaurant for 2 hours is so boring for me. Oh, and she's saying hello to our sweeties. Saying hello, sweeties, and lovely Yundi. Hello, hello. How's everything going? I believe Jenny is from New Zealand. Am I right? So maybe the weather over there in New Zealand is better than the weather here in Busan at the moment. So maybe if you bring your laptop, I've never seen anyone with a laptop, or maybe with your smartphone, but to kill time for 2 hours, that's pretty long, right? So I guess everyone's most of the people are going for the alternative. And let's see, one last message from Truce Master Name saying, not really, unless I have made a reservation. So I guess he'd go for the alternative one, right? Rather than waiting for 2 hours. All right. So time is really gold, right? Anyway, guys, thank you so much for all your messages. I love reading it. And we're gonna go listen to the song Borderline by Gihyun of Monsta X.

0: Welcome back, everyone. It's time for Screen Bites, and this is where we learn everyday fun English expressions through scenes from movies and TV shows. And this week, we're picking up useful English expressions through Incredibles 2. So yesterday, we saw the Parr family jump into action when the Underminer appeared. But today's scene goes back to a boy named Tony. So Tony has seen something that he was not supposed to see, and he's saw a Violet in her superhero suit. Now, he feels confused and awkward. I mean, he likes Violet, and they were supposed to go out on Friday night. But after seeing her secret superhero life, he's not sure how to act around her anymore. So let's listen to today's scene.
1: I feel kind of bad about it. Maybe I should have said hi or something.
2: It's not her fault. Superheroes are illegal. And it's not like I don't like strong girls.
1: I'm pretty secure, manhood-wise.
2: What is that?
1: Have you told anyone else about this? Your parents?
2: No, they'd only think I was hiding something. You know what I mean?
1: Sure, kid.
2: I like this girl, Mr. Dicker. I'm supposed to go out with her Friday night. Now? Things are just going to be weird. I wish I could forget I ever saw her in that suit.
1: You will, kid. You will.
0: So with that, here goes today's expression. Things are just going to be weird. Things are just going to be weird.
3: 이제 좀 어색해질 것 같아요.
0: So here, things means the situation. And weird means strange, awkward, or uncomfortable. So when we say things are going to be weird, we're not talking about one object or one person. We're talking about the whole mood or relationship. And in today's scene in the movie, Tony likes the girl named Violet. And they were supposed to go out on Friday night, but now that he has seen her in her superhero suit, he knows something he was not meant to know. So he feels like the date will not feel normal anymore. That's why he says, things are just going to be weird. So this expression is very useful in real life. So let's practice with a few example dialogues. And here's our first one.
1: Are you going to talk to him tomorrow?
2: I will, but I think things are going to be weird for a while.
0: Here's our second example.
2: She found out we were planning a surprise party.
1: Oh no, now things are just going to be weird.
0: Here's our last example.
1: Your boss saw your complaint email?
2: Yeah, things are going to be weird at the meeting. Oh man.
0: So as you see today's expression, things are just going to be weird means the situation will feel awkward, uncomfortable, or not as natural as before. So with that, we're going to wrap up today's Screen Bites, everyone. Tomorrow, we're going to continue on with Incredibles 2 and learn another useful expression from this funny and chaotic superhero family story. For now, let's go listen to the song. Here is ASAP by Stacey.

Welcome back to Flashback, everyone. Let's bring some old school energy into the afternoon with Korean dance songs from the 90s and 2000s. First song is 빨간 우산 by 김건모, The Red Umbrella. So if you guys already know 김건모, he probably needs no long introduction. He is one of Korea's most recognizable voices from the 90s, known for mixing pop, dance, soul, and his own unique groove. And over the years, Kim has released numerous hit songs, and his music helped shape the sound of Korean pop before the K-pop idol era. And for listeners hearing him for the first time, pay attention to his amazing voice. I mean, it's playful, emotional, and instantly memorable. And this song, 빨간 우산, has that old-school Korean pop charm, so let's enjoy a little rainy day nostalgia with the amazing singer 김건모. Next up, we have 책임져 by Untitled. So Untitled was a Korean dance duo from the mid-1990s, made up of Yoo Geun-hyung and Seo Jong-hwan. And here's a fun connection. So Yoo Geun-hyung later became a producer and co-composed Psy's global hit, Gangnam Style. So if this is your first time hearing Untitled, the group, you're not just hearing a catchy 90s dance track, you're also hearing an earlier chapter from someone who later helped create one of K-pop's biggest worldwide moments. So let's go listen to the song and continue the throwback vibe with these two songs. First up, we have 빨간 우산 by 김건모, followed by 책임져 by Untitled.

Welcome back, everyone. You just heard 빨간 우산 by Kim Gunmo, followed by 책임져 by Untitled. And to this, we have Tris Master Nim saying, this song is the definition of the 90s. 책임져! So true, right? I mean, you can kind of feel that 90s vibe. And also, like, the song that we introduced today, Kim Gunmo's song, he's especially famous for the 1995 album called Wrong Meeting, 잘못된 만남. There was this legendary song. It became one of the best-selling albums in Korean music history. And yes, you can hear that right now in the background. And I don't know. I was trying to like mimic the tune. Oh, okay, sorry. So anyway, this song was selling more than 3 million copies back then. Isn't that amazing, guys? And I mean, this like turned into a nationwide sensation, so everyone was blasting to that tune, even in the singing rooms, right? PD님, 혹시 노래방에서 did you sing that song? No? Just once or twice. Okay. Yes, because he's like a really shy person, but still, he even went to singing room. Isn't that impressive, guys? Yes. And he, like, Kim Gunmo dominated the music scene in the 1990s. And our producer was telling me that this song was like the fastest rap ever during that era. Oh, yes. And I can still feel that beat, right? Yeah, so hope you guys enjoy that song. And we have some other messages coming in. I'm going to read some more. Tris Master Nim is saying, the voices cracked me up when she was reading the script. Did you like my voice acting? What did you guys think? Yes. Yes. And I asked like PD to have that laser beam kind of sound effect to kind of jazz it up. Hope you guys enjoyed it. Thank you. Like whenever I read some of the books, like, you know, those children's books to my friend's babies, my friend is like just sitting there with me and she's like, Yunji, you should be a voice actress, right? Because I read it with like weirdest sounds ever. I'm like, what did you say? 미안해, right? Something like that. Sorry, guys. Oh, 미안해요. Okay. And today, guys, we were kind of talking about whether you like the cool food to beat the heat or hot food to beat that steamy heat. And we were kind of talking about watermelon, right, during Life in Numbers with Cheryl in the studio. And to find the best ripe sweet watermelon, guys, remember three things, okay? Number one, find that creamy yellow field spot with the webbing, right? So don't try to find the perfect one. Find the one with that yellow field spot, okay? Second, a dull rind, okay? So the gupje has to be dull. And lastly, if you want to really tap onto that watermelon and hear the sound, try to find for the one with deep, hollow sound, okay? The sound that lingers and something that doesn't stop. Oh, and PD님 has a picture up so you can find that. 좋은 스팟꾸린 법. Don't tap on every single watermelons out there like a rapper, okay? Yes, so guys, thank you so much for tuning in. And no matter what you're eating this summer, something ice cold or, you know, something hot or warm, I hope you guys take good care of your health and try avoiding being out in the midday heat if you can, and drink lots of fluid, okay? And stay hydrated at all times. So please take good care of yourselves, everyone out there. And that's gonna bring it to today's sweet day to a close. And thank you so much for sending in all your messages, guys, and spending part of your afternoon with me, Yunji. And before we go, let's leave you with one final song. And here is Sneakers by ITZY. Ah, Yunji's favorite song. So take good care, guys. Enjoy the rest of your day. And I'll be back with you tomorrow. Shine your light. Bye.

0: Hello, my name is Liam McIntyre. I'm 9 years old, fourth grader at Yeonji Elementary School. In my family, my mom is Korean and my dad is Canadian. I also have a younger brother. Now, I was born right here in Busan and have lived here my whole life. This city is great because all the activities I can do. I love going to all the beaches and riding my bicycle around the rivers. Being part of this city is great because I get to meet so many different people from all over the world. Thanks for listening to my story, Global City Busan. We're in it together. This campaign was brought to you by BEFM Busan 영어 방송.
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Dear Diary, I slept at 9 p.m. yesterday and it felt like a treat. I did wake up once at 4 a.m., which happened to be the time the Spain and Paris World Cup game was being held. I didn't watch it, but I thought I was really living the schedule of a football fan. Did any of you guys watch the game last night? Welcome to Heart Attack, I'm your DJ Pretty Little Iris, and we'll be back after we listen to Chuk Chuk by Loco.

That was Chuk Chuk by Loco. You guys are listening to Heart Attack, and I'm your DJ, Pretty Little Iris. Welcome, guys. It is a middle day because it's the middle of the week and it's the middle of the month. So it's July 15th and it is a Wednesday today. I hope you guys are having an okay day. You know, sometimes it's pressure if somebody asks or tells you, I hope you have a good day. Sometimes I get annoyed. I don't want that pressure of needing to have a good day. I just want an okay day. At the least, I just want to survive through the day. So instead of saying, I hope you have a good day today, I'm going to say, I hope you had an okay day. I hope you survived, because that's really all that matters. I hope you all survived. Today is Chobok. We talked about this on Travel Diaries with Professor Cynthia. It's the three Bok Nal, where it's the hottest and we have to eat good food like chicken, soup, or, you know, things like that. So it's between July and August, and today is the Chobok. In English, we do call it the dog days, you know, the hottest days. But it's a little different today. Although it is supposed to be Chobok, it is looking very gloomy outside and gray. I haven't really been outside, so I don't know if it's that hot, but I am aware that it's Chobok today. So if you guys can, or if you have access to some good hearty food, then I hope you guys make sure to fill up on good food, because you need the stamina. The hotter it gets, the harder it is for us to be more energetic and upbeat and happy. That's me. I guess some people are more rejuvenated and happy during the summer times, but for me, that is not the case. I feel more happy when it's cold and my bones are shivering, and in the summer, I just don't want to do anything. But we should eat. Today,

wanted to treat myself to some good food, you know what I did? I went to ballet this morning, but I dismissed myself a little early, so I left a little early. I told the teacher I had to go, and I wasn't really lying, okay? I had to go prepare and things and blah, blah, blah. So I left a little early, and I went to the bakery, and I gifted myself some cucumber sandwiches. Cucumber cream cheese baguette sandwich. And I came home, and I got ready. And yeah, that was like my healthy food of the day. I had some cucumber baguette sandwich. And how am I feeling? I slept at 9 yesterday, and I was really happy because I don't have a lot of opportunities to do that nowadays. So I did that, and then I woke up at 3:30. I fell asleep at 4:30 again. But when I woke up at 3:30, I knew like the whole football thing was going on. I didn't watch it. I slept, and then I woke up. Here I am right now. Although I did have coffee, I am still feeling a little drowsy. I feel like it might be because I know that I have things to do today. So after the show, I have to communicate with people. I have to like, you know, I have to socialize. So I think I'm already just kind of sick and tired of the fact that I have to socialize and that I have to smile and things like that. But yeah. What else? Life is life. What's new for you? Is there anything new? Leon says, yes, Iris, please eat. Yes, I did eat cucumber bread. I had 2 fried eggs and I had 1 patatok butter rice cake bread, which is a decent amount of food in the morning. So yeah. I mean, the hardest part today is going to be having to socialize and communicate. I hope you guys have my back, although I'll be there alone. I hope you guys have my back. Can I just say something? This mouse pad is so ugly. Why do we have an ugly mouse pad at Arirang Radio? Can I bring my own mouse pad? Can I bring like a sparkly pink mouse pad for myself? I should get a new Okay, honestly, this is not pretty little. This is... Arirang Radio is not pretty little, but because I'm pretty little, I'm gonna make this place one by one pretty little. Not acceptable. We'll be back after 돌멩이가 되고 싶어 Tinnitus by Tomorrow by Together.

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1: You guys are listening to Heart Attack. I'm your DJ, Pretty Little Iris. Let's talk about what our Wednesday shows look like. In our first hour, there's Heart News, where I read news articles on what's happening in the arts and culture world in Korea. And then there's Heart of the Day. It's our interactive segment. If you follow us on Instagram, you can participate. 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I met some strangers recently and I was talking about radio and they asked me, what kind of radio is this? Because it seems like you had a lot of interesting people on your show. So I said, we have everything. We just, you know, we don't only do music, we don't only do K-pop, we do classical music, we have, I don't know, professors in the studio, we have a lot of different professions. That is because Heart Attack is an arts and culture program. We attack your heart with art. That is why it is Heart, H-A-R-T. Today's Heart of the Day, back to our Heart of the Day segment, was if you could erase one thing from this world, what would you erase? You guys can go check out our story uploads and answer in our Q&A box, and we'll be sharing those Q&As in a bit. 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If you could erase one thing from this world, what would you erase? 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And if you include a song request, we also try our best to play those as well. So I hope you guys send us lots of messages. In Open Heart today, in hour two, for a whole hour, we're going to be having our interview segment. And today we have another interesting profession joining us. We're going to be talking about Korean medicine. So we'll be joined by Korean medicine Dr. Lee Ju-yeon in the studio. And we'll be talking about some health tips, some beauty tips as well. And we'll be getting healthy and bodily in the studio. Also, if you want to help us shape the future of Arirang Radio, our listener survey is still ongoing through our website and our mobile app. There is a pop-up that will take you directly to the Google Forms where you guys can let us know what's on your mind regarding Heart Attack and also all the other radio shows here at Arirang Radio. So make sure to check it out. We'll be back with Heart News after a song break. This is 내게 오직 사랑뿐이라는 걸 by Yoo Sung-woo.

Heavy overnight monsoon rain swept across central Korea, but most heavy rain advisories have now been lifted as the rain clouds move east. Showers will continue in many areas through this afternoon, with up to 40 millimeters expected in Jeonbuk, 30 millimeters in Gyeongbuk, and 5 to 20 millimeters elsewhere. Strong winds will also persist, especially along the east coast and in mountainous areas, where gusts could exceed 20 meters per second. While the extreme heat has eased slightly, humidity will keep conditions uncomfortable. Highs today will reach 29 degrees in Seoul, 35 in Daegu, and 36 in Pohang, with heat advisories remaining in effect across the east coast and Yeongnam region. Singer Park Jin-young has revealed that he lowered his body fat percentage to single digits ahead of this year's Waterbomb Festival. In a recent interview, he said it was the first time since his mid-20s that he had reached that level, adding that maintaining it would be the real challenge. After making headlines with his bold pink outfit last year, he hinted at another eye-catching costume this year. JYP also shared that even after 31 years in the industry, he still performs with the mindset of a rookie and plans to premiere his new summer single, Wet, at Waterbomb. Artist and producer Zico will hold his first solo concert in Hong Kong in 8 years. The show titled 2026 Zico Live Hong Kong Highway will take place on September 26th at Asia World Expo. Fans can expect performances of hit songs including Spot, Any Song, Artist, and Okie Dokie. Alongside his solo career, Zico continues to make an impact as a producer, with Boy Next Door becoming a 4-time million-selling group under his production and his collaboration, TikTok, with Crush continuing to perform well. This has been Korea's Heart News of the Day. We'll be back after two songs, Switch to Me, 나로 바꾸자 by JYP and Rain, followed by Artist by Zico.

On Heart of the Day, we ask a question and you give us an answer, which we share here on the screen. Today's Heart of the Day was, if you could erase one thing from this world, what would you erase? That was our question of the day. One thing is kind of hard. There are so many things that should be erased from this world. One thing. Suddenly I'm curious, if we erased dreams from this world, what would our world look like? Not the dreams we have when we sleep and we dream, but the dreams that we all have. If the concept of dreams weren't a thing, would there be less hopeless people? And would there be less sorrow people? And would there be less fighting? Because achievements would be defined differently, and passion would be used differently. I'm not saying we should get rid of it because it's ugly, but just a random thought. What would happen if dreams were to disappear from this world? Geek Diggy says, I would erase high humidity. Or that. Yeah. Frost Glass, also known as Hyungwoo, says, war. Yes, war. I believe that it is not right in any circumstance for human to hurt human. Ricky says, disease. For sure, disease. Anif says, me. Anif, take me with you. Benny says, probably for me, abandoned cars. That's actually surprisingly going to be helpful, I think, because it's going to give us space. Sua says, lies. Really, Sua? That means you can't lie either. Are you okay with not lying, Sua? I mean, I don't lie a lot, but sometimes I think lies protect us. So. Steve says, disease and illnesses. Tigershear says, deception of any kind. SB says, the ability to commit acts deemed felonies by the U.S. governor. Kevin says, bad memories. Your bad memories, my bad memories, or all of our bad memories? Meng says, for me, I would erase all the evils or the pain from this world. I read a book. And it was talking about, it was like an SF book. And it was talking about a world with no pain. Let's talk about this book since we do have some time. Except I don't remember the name. Is that their name? I don't think that's the name. It's a Korean book and I want to check if it's translated into English for you. Oh, I found it.

let me check if this is in English. This book is basically about a world where there is a painkiller that gets rid of all physical pain. Absolutely all of it. So it's about a world with no physical pain, and it questions about the existence of human and the meaning behind it. Let me see if there's an English version to this. 고통은 고통에 관하여 English. I feel like since she is quite famous, there might be a translation to this. Oh, English edition. It's out on Amazon. Wait, let me check what the English name is. That does not look like an English edition, because it's in Korean. Why are they calling this an English edition when it's not English? Huh? English? Huh? Chong, Bora Chong. I actually really like her other book as well, so I was hoping there was an English... Oh, okay. Apparently there is... Oh, it's called On Suffering. Never mind, it's called The Pain Chasers. They're not really giving me a good answer to this. Maybe it's not a thing. Yeah, maybe it's not out there. Anyway, it's a book about a world with no pain, and I found it quite interesting. Hyewon says, I want to erase my age. What do you mean? You're aging so well. What do you mean? Ricky says, we feel pain for a reason. If so, we know if we need to go to a hospital. True. Okay, true, because not feeling pain doesn't necessarily mean you'll be healthy. Okay, smart. Steven says, currency. Without money, the world would look different. Would it be a better world without money? Leon says, sickness. And Crash Override says, racism. RVN says, ticks. Oh, that was our last one. I'm surprised nobody said ghosts. And I'm glad nobody said ghosts. If you said ghosts, I might have been a little sad. Because, you know, I like horror things. What else could we get rid of? I actually surprisingly have something that could be erased if humans tried hard enough. I don't think we're going to try hard enough. But if I could erase one thing from this world, I would like to erase a Korean word that is perfect, but it's called 오지랖. Being nosy. I don't think being nosy is like 100% accurate to the Korean word 오지랖, because it's like, it's literally kind of like a manner, attitude type of tendency. And being nosy is just kind of, oh, here's nosy. I think if we got rid of that, it would be a nicer society. Annika says, fake news and clickbaits. I hate clickbaits. I think I have now gained the ability to kind of tell what is clickbait and what is not clickbait. But yeah, of course, fake news and clickbait. Steve says, pollution and global warming. RVN says, humans. RVN, so smart. Yeah. Let's go listen to a song and we'll be back with your messages. Thank you for your answers. This is Be With You by Ang Mew.

It's time to read your messages. We have two today, so I'll read all of them. The first one is from Tigger Gior. Hey Iris, how are you? A new worker started at the hotel today and I was supposed to train him. About an hour into his training, he claimed he had to use the restroom. As it turns out, he decided to split. Have you ever made up an excuse to walk out on a job? I have walked out twice. Both times I told the manager and supervisor I couldn't handle the work and thanked them for the opportunity. On the plus side of the day, I got a free double scoop peach ice cream and a waffle cone. My favorite way to eat ice cream. Chocolate dipped waffle cone is better though. Could I please request Miss You, Pogopa, by Tiny G, please? Have a great day. We have a picture of, I'm assuming, ice cream. So if we can get the ice cream picture on the screen, I will continue on with my story time because I actually have an interesting story related to this. Here's a picture. The weather looks so nice. Hello, Tigger Gior. I think it's been a while since we saw a selfie, right? Hello, are those sunglasses or just glasses? They look tinted. I hope you enjoyed your ice cream. Okay, all right. So this was when, actually, I can't tell you. I'll tell you one thing. I was underage when this happened. As you know, if you don't, random fact about Iris. 오늘의 아이리스 TMI. Today's Iris's TMI. Actually, but it's not a really TMI because people probably know this. But if you haven't known, I started working when I was 13 years old. The first time like I did something was when I was 13. And so that means that I spent more time working as a minor than I did as an adult because I'm 24 right now. So I spent like six-ish years as a minor working in the industry than right now, like three and a half. And so I had to deal with a lot of situations when I was underage. And there's a good thing about that. There's pros and cons. The pros, I think, is that because I went through this early in my life, I think I became mature earlier. So I feel like being 24 still allows you to make mistakes and be dumb, especially when you're working. It's the age where you're still learning. But thankfully, I know what to do. And I think I like to say that I am quite good at what I do because I've had a longer training process and that I started earlier in my life. The cons is that I had to see and deal with so many situations that I shouldn't have dealt with when I was that age. For instance, I met so many weird adults. You meet a lot of adults when you're an adult, but at least when you're an adult, you know how to deal with it. And I don't know, you can just run away from it, or, you know, you have your manuals. When you're a kid, there's not a lot of things you can do. So I will tell you about the one time when something really weird happened to me. And please keep in mind also, this is because probably I was half an office worker and half like not an office worker. I'm in the entertainment business, which means I'm not really an office worker, but it's not like I'm completely not an office worker because I did have to go to offices time to time and I did have superiors and things like that. Anyway, are we all listening? Do you think, are we all intrigued? I want you guys to be intrigued in this story. Are you intrigued or am I just ranting and are you babysitting me today? Honestly, I don't care whichever one it is, but I hope you're intrigued because this story is not bad. Okay, I can't wait for your answers. But I want reactions. If I'm ranting, I want reactions, guys. Okay, I'm not a speaking AI. I want reactions. So there was this one time when I went to the studio. Because, and also for your information, I told like a lighter version of the story a while ago on radio, so you might recognize the story. I went to the studio and it was a sketchy studio. It was underground, which that's not the sketchy part. It was kind of far away and blah, blah. But I went to a studio and I went
alone, which meant that it was just me and one producer. The producer wanted me to come because, you know, he knew my company back then. I used to be in a label, blah, blah, blah, connections. It's not like I went to a stranger's studio. It was a studio and we kind of knew each other. So my company sent me to this studio to do work. And then I went. I'm just like, I went. So I went, and as soon as I entered the studio, I saw so many red flags in the studio. For instance, he had signs up on the wall, which I cannot explain right now on live radio because it's inappropriate for radio. It's inappropriate for anywhere. So there was like a sign, and I was, I think, 16 or 17. I think I was like 17. And I was unsure if what I saw was real because it was so provocative. And I tried to ignore it. I thought, okay, maybe I'm dirty minded or whatever. Maybe whatever. And I didn't read it. The studio was dark. It was sketchy. There weren't other people on that floor. I was already a little scared. And then this man proceeds to speak informally to me, which, again, I don't really care. Okay, adults can speak informally to me or to you or to people. That's what adults sometimes do. But of course, I was kind of like, I hope he's nicer to me. But whatever, I was a kid, so I understand he was speaking informally to me. But then as we started working, what happened was he wasn't working and he was just kind of there. And I didn't want to work with him. This was the professional aspect of us. I didn't want to work with him professionally. And then suddenly, he proceeds to bring out his cigarettes. And he says, by the way, we're going to be spending a lot of time together here anyway. So I'm just going to smoke in here. So I looked at him and I said, are you serious? And he said, yeah, like, I'm not going to go outside every time I want to smoke. And that was the last straw for me. So I said, he had a daughter that was a baby. So I said, do you smoke in front of your daughter? Because if you do, I guess, like, there's nothing I can say, but do you smoke right next to your daughter? And then he said, okay. And then he left. So I was alone in the studio. I called my manager and I said, you gotta believe me this once. You gotta take me out of this place. You gotta call this person and make up an excuse, but you gotta get me out of this place. I'll explain everything later. And I'm so thankful for my staffs back then that were managing me because they didn't even ask me. They were just right away like, okay, we believe you. And then they called a cab for me. I went straight back to the company. I told them what happened. And the next day, this person got fired and they cut ties with this person. But yeah, why did I end up talking about this? Was that an interesting story? I don't know what he's doing nowadays, but yeah. Sorry, I talk so much. Steven says, hi, Iris, you're the prettiest. Your hair is perfect, long and short. Short? Oh, your hair is perfect. Long or short? Okay. How you should feel pretty every day. Have you played a game of mahjong before? I remember watching one of my favorite dramas titled The 19th Floor. This is the poster of The 19th Floor. Interesting. I don't think I watched this. If I remember correctly, the son played with his father together, and that was my first introduction to mahjong. In the drama, the father was playing a game of mahjong with his gambling friends. The drama has a lot of thriller aspects, so perhaps you'd enjoy it. I normally don't watch horror, however, the drama has the perfect amount of scares even in the first few episodes. The last few episodes had me bawling my eyes out. Well, it was all because of the storytelling. So a fair warning before you watch it, I hope you give it a try. Good luck with ballet classes, Whiting. Always dreaming of you. Can I request the song Teddy by Pretty Little Iris? Love, Steven R. Yes, you may. Let's go listen to the two songs. This is 보고파 by Tiny G and Teddy by Pretty Little Iris.

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7: It's time to move on to hour two. We have Open Heart and we are joined by Korean medicine doctor Lee Ji-yeon in the studio. So if you're not healthy, you should listen to our interview. If you're healthy, you're probably not. So let's get healthy together after a song. 더 아름다워져 by 손수빈.

You're listening to Heart Attack with your DJ, Pretty Little Iris. That's right, guys. Welcome back to Heart Attack. It's our second hour, and I'm your DJ, Pretty Little Iris. It is time for Open Heart, which happens every Wednesday in our second hour, where we meet people from different professions, and we get to know about what they do, their careers, and everything about their knowledge. So today, we have somebody joining us. We've never had this profession in the studio before. We have Korean medicine doctor, Lee Ju-yeon, in the studio. So if you guys have any questions regarding your health or regarding Korean medicine, then join us on our YouTube live chat and ask away in our live chat so that I can ask our guest for you guys. We'll be back with our guest in the studio after we listen to a song. This is Closer by Kim Ji-young of Zero Base One.

0: It's time to end off our interview today. I hope it was helpful for you guys. Bahar says all of these feel so nice. 아 지금 지압 따라하고 있는데 너무 시원하다는 댓글이 벌써 달리고 있는데요. 저희 벌써 이제 마무리할 시간이 됐어요. 오늘 어떠셨나요?
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0: She said that she had a great time and she also mentioned that she was really glad and happy to share the information she had about Korean medicine and the relation to beauty. And she also mentioned that she really hopes that you keep in mind what's important on the outside. It's just as important as what's in the inside. So she's hoping that we can all take care of our health. Thank you so much for being with us today, guys. The last song for today is 내 안에 머물러요 by 방예담 and 휘인. Tomorrow I'll be back with another episode of Travel Diaries with Professor Cynthia. With all my heart, this has been Heart Attack made by producer Jung Hae-won, engineer Kim Jae-in and Jae-sun, writers Kim Hae-rim and Yu Ga-rung. I've been your DJ Pretty Little Iris and we've been joined by Doctor of Korean Medicine, Lee Ji-hyun, in the studio. 감사합니다.
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4: This is my first time at a Korean airport, so I don't know where to check in.
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4: 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Oh, it's leaving in 2 hours. Oh, my seat is by the wing of the plane.
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4: Oh, so you mean I can check in if I take the bus?
2: Yes, yes. Chicken good. Wing good.
4: Oh, I see. Oh, thank you so much. You're a lifesaver.
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4: Where do I check in? Where do I check in?
2: Where do I check in?
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9: Welcome to BFM News at 4. I'm Jian Kim. President Lee Jae-myung has ordered officials to quickly prepare measures to address concerns over single stock leveraged exchange trade funds, or ETFs, tied to Samsung Electronics and SK Hynix. During a policy briefing at the presidential office, President Lee told Korea Exchange Chairman Chung Eun-bo to come up with supplementary measures as soon as possible. He also raised an issue with Financial Supervisory Service Governor Lee Chang-jin, noting that many investors appear to have suffered losses from leveraged ETFs. Governor Lee acknowledged the criticism, saying he accepts responsibility as the market regulator. Last month, Lee even said he regretted not doing more to block the introduction of single-stock leveraged ETFs. The government is preparing a long-term national development strategy looking ahead to 2045, the 100th anniversary of Korea's liberation. It plans to reflect young people's views in future fiscal plans and budgets while focusing on five priorities: AI transformation, reducing inequality, regional development, demographic change, and climate action. The government will also pursue major structural reforms and review all spending programs, cutting discretionary spending by 15% and mandatory spending by 10%. Savings will be invested in future growth, including semiconductors, AI, and a new future response fund. It also plans financial incentives to support regional development, including the integration of Gwangju and Jeonnam. In local news, the Busan Metropolitan Council has launched four special committees to strengthen oversight and promote regional development. The committees focus on personal confirmation hearings, maritime and new airport development, regional cooperation, and corporate investment. The Personnel Confirmation Committee will review candidates for leadership positions at city-funded organizations. The Maritime and New Airport Development Committee will support Gadokdo New Airport and attract maritime related institutions and businesses to Busan. The Southeast Regional Development Committee will expand cooperation among

Busan, Ulsan, and Gyeongnam Province. Meanwhile, the Corporate Investment Committee will revitalize industrial complexes and attract businesses and public institutions to the region. Six departments at four vocational high schools in Busan have been selected for the Ministry of Education's 2026 Vocational High School Department Restructuring Support Project. The selected schools are Busan Technical High School, Busan Visual Arts High School, Busan Marketing High School, and Haeundae Tourism High School. The project aims to improve the competitiveness of vocational schools by reorganizing outdated departments and upgrading educational programs to better match changing industrial demands. A total of 5.4 billion won will be provided to support curriculum development, teacher training, and new training equipment. Following a one-year preparation period, the reorganized departments will begin admitting new students in the 2028 academic year. In international news, Iran appears to be assembling a so-called shadow fleet to maintain its crude oil exports despite renewed U.S. maritime enforcement, according to a CNN report. Signs of the fleet were detected in the Persian Gulf shortly before the United States resumed maritime interdiction operations. Maritime intelligence firm Windward reported that 23 vessels linked to Iran turned off their tracking transponders and sailed under false flags to evade sanctions. Cargo tracking company Vortex said 10 of those vessels were carrying crude oil or other cargo. And now for today's weather. Skies will be mostly cloudy throughout the day. Heat wave advisories remain in effect for all areas. Humid conditions and high apparent temperatures are expected to continue throughout the day. The temperature in Busan is currently 30 degrees Celsius. And that wraps up this hour's news. Thank you for joining us. 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

Hello, hello, hello. Happy hump day. Yes, welcome to For My Busan. And question. Here's a, well, it's not a riddle, but there's a number written on the ground, right? One person says it's a 6. The other person says it's a 9. Who's right? Who's wrong? Well, actually, both insist they are right because it's about where they're looking from, right? Perspective. Perspective is so important. So many wrong answers may not be wrong, or many right answers may not be right. Sometimes the answer is just the answer because we're looking at it from a different perspective. Same situation, but just a little bit of a twinkle of the eye around the corner, upside down, etc. So are you good at looking at things from other people's perspective, or are you 고집샘편? Are you very stubborn and have your own perspective? Either way, listen, I'm happy to listen to your perspective, and I'm glad that you're here to listen to mine. Welcome to For My Busan. I'm your host, Laura McCluckie.

0: Oh, yes. Shopper by IU there to kick off the show. Welcome to For My Busan. It is the 15th. We're halfway through the month of July. Have you achieved all you wanted to achieve? I think not. Neither have I. But it is what it is. So we just get on with it, right? We just get on with whatever's going on and hope that tomorrow is also a good day. Did you have a good day today? Taysung Nim texting in. Good afternoon. Hello. How are you? Also on the live stream as well. Thank you for tuning in and texting in. Nice to see you. I've been out and about today. I'm a little bit, you know, not tired. It's a Wednesday, so I'm feeling... what's that word? You know when you've got that just low, not tired energy, just calm energy. I know we're on the hump day, but I'm just feeling very calm, you know? I hope you are too. There's lots of things going on in the city. Have you been out recently? So busy. So many tourists as well. Which is kind of what I was talking about at the top of the show, because so many people coming from different places, cultures, languages, different religions, different backgrounds, different, you know, etc., etc. So many different perspectives, right, here in Busan and, you know, just everywhere you go, right? But doing what we do best, we like to judge, right? Looking at things from different perspectives is very important, but it's not always easy because we've got fixed ideas in our minds about what we believe is right and wrong based on our value systems, our religions, all that kind of stuff. So when people come up with a different way of thinking, sometimes say, oh, very creative. Sometimes people say, oh, that's mad. But many crazy, so-called crazy ideas are exactly what we need to discover even better ideas and keep moving forward. So question, how about this? Imagine a quiz show where you don't win money by answering questions. Instead, you win money by creating the questions. Huh. That's probably something you've never thought of before, but there's a famous quiz show in the US looking for a professional question writer with a salary of about $138,000 per year. And unlike a typical job application, the candidates must first prove their knowledge by taking a quiz themselves. How cool is that? That's such a fun way to get a job. So the selection process begins with an online test, and then it's not easy, right? But unfortunately, passing the test doesn't guarantee you the job. That's just the first step. You've got to create questions in 12 different categories, including economics, food, history, pop culture, science. You must also submit 3 additional questions for the final round. And of course, you're not allowed to use AI, right? So to make it even more challenging, you only get one chance to apply. So the application process itself is kind of like a game show. And at the end of it, the prize is a job. But wouldn't it be fun to just challenge yourself on these kind of things? I really like these. I really like these kind of things. Although I don't want that job. But yeah, that would be very fun indeed. Summer, speaking of fun, has officially begun, which means half of the year has passed. So for the rest of 2026, what are you going to do there? 2026년 이후에 뭐 하실 거예요? So what's one goal that you know you can achieve but you haven't yet? Something realistic. What's something you want to do realistically by the end of 2026? Okay? 네, 여러분, 오늘 2026년 이후에 뭐 하실 건지 그거에 대해서 얘기를 좀 합시다. 2026년 하반기에 꼭 해야 하는 것, 꼭 하고 싶은 것이 있다면 알려주시기 바랍니다. 이유도 같이 보내주시면 감사하겠습니다. 왜 그런 거를 하고 싶은지요? 네. 그리고 뭐 진짜 물론 뭐 실현 가능한 것으로 하시면 되세요. 뭐 예를 들면 몰디브 가고 싶다. 그래 몰디브는 꿈 아닌가요? 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So easy peasy. get in touch. Let us know. Also, send us your song requests. 신청곡도 같이 보내주시면 감사하겠습니다. We're going to create a playlist in the second half. And then also, by the way, we've got a very special Dr. McClucky today. I made you a little vlog for Dr. McClucky today. 여러분, 오늘 Dr. McClucky도 마지막 순서로 마지막 순서잖아요. 그래서 Dr. McClucky 세그먼트에 제가 직접 vlog를 만들었거든요. 그래서 여러분 꼭 참여 부탁드립니다. 우리 포마 부산은 끝까지 꼭 참여 부탁드리겠습니다. 자, 샵9050-59050 for 101. 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
1: 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Busan.
0: Ladies and gentlemen, this is your captain speaking. We're now making our approach to Busan. Cabin crew, prepare for landing. We've just landed. Welcome to For My Busan.

0: All right, welcome to Newsfeed. Time for us to take a little look at the news. Scrolling down, first up, a summer night at the movies. Oh, romantic, honey. Busan is inviting us to slow down and enjoy the city after dark. Because this weekend, on July 18th and 19th, the Deanminguk Bambam Festa will take over the Busan Cinema Center. It's an event which is part of a national nighttime tourism project involving 10 cities across Korea. And in Busan, the focus is on movies, music, books, and just, you know, chilling out, simply taking a break. So this year's slogan is A Midsummer Night's Rest, Fill Up, Let Go and Stay. 네. 한여름 밤에 쉼 채우고 비우고 머무르고. Very nice. Anyway, that's not right now. You can relax later. You can relax later at an outdoor library. You can enjoy a candlelight concert. You can check out the Bambam convenience store. And it's also being held alongside the 2026 Busan Travel Film Festival. So there's plenty of movie-related programs as well. And honestly, the cinema center is the perfect place for it. It's got a roof, lights. It's very cinematic, very aura after dark. And yeah, sounds like a mini vacation right in the middle of our city. Okay, up next, bringing the obscure pufferfish back. Can I tell you something? I saw a dead pufferfish at the weekend. It was, you know, I went to Songdong. This little fishy was floating on its belly up, and it was just being pushed in and out into the water. I think what happens is they get smacked against the rocks and they kind of go unconscious. Very sad. But this is a very good story because Busan is releasing 50,000 young obscure pufferfish, or hwangbok, into waters near Sahagu and Gangseo-gu. The fish were hatched and raised by the Busan Fisheries Resources Research Institute after researchers collected fertilized eggs in May. Now, the pufferfish can grow up to 15 centimeters long and usually live in the sea, but during spawning season, they swim upriver and lay their eggs on gravel-covered riverbeds. They were once found around the Nakdong River, but they disappeared from the area as the environment changed. So today, they're mainly caught near the Imjingang and the Hangang rivers. But Busan has begun successfully raising the fish. Actually, in 2018, they started, and they've continued releasing them to help restore the ecosystem around the Nakdong River estuary. So that's very nice. They're very little. They're just little 3 centimeter 친구들. 이 정도. 너무 귀엽다. So they'll grow up, they'll return to the river, they'll bring the species back. So don't go fishing for the pufferfish. Let them live, at least until they're adults and they can make more babies. All right, finally. Table for two and one dog. Finally, we're going to Hong Kong, where dogs can now join their humans at restaurants. Yes. For more than 30 years, most dogs were not allowed inside eateries, but under a new policy, more than 900 approved restaurants can now welcome them. The change is part of Hong Kong's push to become more pet friendly. And, you know, pets are already allowed on some ferries or rural metro lines, and some hospitals even allow pet visits for patients who are receiving end of life care. But of course, there's still rules. So dogs must stay on a short leash. When they're in the restaurants, they're not allowed, you know, on the table. They can't eat from reusable dishes meant for people. And they also cannot cook food for the dogs at the restaurant. But they will have packaged food, or some places will have packaged food, pet food for the dogs. And some owners are preparing very seriously. Dog trainers are now offering restaurant etiquette classes. Dogs practice staying calm, ignoring distractions, getting used to people walking past, etc. And some restaurants are adding air purifiers and partitions and pet strollers, cleaning stations. There's one dim sum restaurant which spent more than 10,000 Hong Kong dollars getting ready and hopes that dog-friendly dining could boost business by up to 15%. To be fair, I love dogs. I have a dog and I like to take my dog to certain restaurants sometimes. But I don't know. I don't think I would like to be sitting next to a dog inside an enclosed restaurant, you know? Like, usually the ones I go to are outdoor seating and my dog is in a buggy. My child's buggy. I don't have a dog buggy. But maybe some separate areas. That'd be a nice compromise. But we'll see. Don't bark at strangers, you little naughty pups. But make sure you enjoy a delicious dinner with your owners. All right. Let me play you a song. That's all for Newsfeed today. Let me play you a song. This is Andy Grammer, Don't Give Up On Me. And we will be back with Here Comes Laura after this.
1: I will fight

0: So introduce yourself.
1: My name is Adele. I am a birth professional. I'm a doula, childbirth educator, postpartum professional working in and around Busan. I'm Italian. I've been in Korea for 16 years. I have a Korean husband and two daughters and a puppy. And thank you for having me.
2: This is going to be such an easy interview because you talk so much. I love it. So explain to us, what does a doula do?
1: A doula is a professional support person for pregnant parents and new parents. So we accompany them throughout pregnancy at first, and then during labor and birth, during the actual birth, and then also in the first few weeks and months of a baby's life, with information, emotional support, encouragement, resources, and everything they may need, especially for parents birthing abroad who may not be familiar with the Korean medical system. That's what I do specifically.
2: And what is the, okay, so what are some common things that people are very surprised about birth, or like something about your work that people don't know? Because I guess people probably don't know much about your work in general. Yeah.
1: I think most people are unfamiliar with the Korean medical system, how fast a doctor's appointment can be, how little information is shared, how little consent is requested. And so it can all feel very overwhelming. So having a person there to explain things to you, to accompany you, can actually change the experience significantly. Mm. So I think people don't really realize the value of, or don't really know that they can have somebody there with them, for them, other than a medical professional, to just make things easier for them, more manageable, less overwhelming.
2: So tell us one of the weirdest things you know about the human body.
1: How long do we have? Seriously, I can't think of anything right now, obviously, but did you know that breast milk changes based on the gender of your baby? Not only the baby's age, but the gender of your baby and the time of day. And by the time you, so whenever you are, you ingest a virus, it takes 20 minutes for your body to produce antibodies and pass them through breast milk. Breast milk is alive. I think that's a very fun fact that not many people know.
2: What were some of the most shocking things, because your husband is Korean, so what are some of the most shocking things that you do that your Korean husband is like, eh?
1: All of it, life in general. We've been together 28 years. We're still getting used to each other in many ways. But Koreans and Italians are actually much more similar than we are different, especially Southern Italians and Southern South Koreans. Mm. But let's say that my exuberance, shall we put it this way, is still something that takes my husband aback. He thinks that I'm shouting. I'm not. I'm just communicating. That's just me talking. I'm not shouting most of the time.
2: That's what people say about Busan Saturi.
1: Exactly.
2: That Koreans are shouting and fighting, but you're not. So you're not from Busan, but you're from Busan.
1: I think Busan and Napoli, which is where my dad was from, are very similar. That's why I love it here. Mm. Yes.
2: So what are your favorite things to do here in Busan during the summer? Give us some sort of recommendation.
1: I'm going to be very banal, very obvious. Go to the beach, you know, but get a gelato first. There's some very good gelato places these days in Korea. I'm not talking about ice cream. I'm talking about gelato. Mm. So get a gelato, stroll on the beach, especially at sunset, and just, you know, feel the vibe. Busan has a vibe that, I'm sorry, Seoul does not have, will never have.
2: Yeah. Agreed. Okay, finally, can you teach us something in Italian? No bad words, please. Teach us something in Italian. They could be like, I don't know. What's a good thing to learn in Italian?
1: You said no swear words. No food words, we know those. Yeah. I don't know, what do you want to learn? I can teach you something in Napolitan, which is not strictly Italian, which is be well, which is a way to say arrivederci, but more, which is a state buona. Yeah. State buona.
2: State buona.
1: Good.
2: Oh, there you go. Everybody, state buono.
1: Ciao.
2: Ciao. Ciao. Yeah.
0: That was Here Comes Laura and Adele from Italy. It was all in English, so I don't need to explain anymore. But Adele has been here for so long, and she works all over the country helping not just foreign couples, but also Korean couples and people who want to know their options when you're having babies. So, by the way, I would recommend her. She was my doula. So, yeah, she's very good. She's very kind. And she loves to chat. And she speaks Italian, English, Korean, Chinese. These are all fluent, by the way, pretty fluent. Italian, English, Korean, Chinese. What is the one more as well? I can't remember. Anyway, just four or five languages, just four or five. Anyway, I hope you enjoyed Here Comes Laura this week. I'll have another one for you next week as well. And if you want to be on Here Comes Laura, please send us a message and we can go and have a coffee together and I will interview you in English or Korean and you can appear on the segment as well. That'd be nice. That'll be nice, wouldn't it? All right. Everybody, by the way, we've got Mark coming in very shortly. Before that, I want to let you know what we're talking about today, and I need your messages and I need your song requests. So, for the rest of 2026, because we're halfway through today, for the rest of 2026, please share something that you really want to accomplish, something that is realistic for you to accomplish, that you're working towards, and maybe you haven't put enough effort in, or you haven't set aside enough time yet. What's that thing that you really want to do by the end of the year? Get in touch and let me know. And why? Why do you want to do that thing? 네, 여러분, 2026년 하반기에 꼭 해야 하는 것, 꼭 하고 싶은 것이 있다면 알려주시기 바랍니다. 예를 들면, 다시 헬스 시작하기, 아니면 뭐 등등등 작은 뭐 서울에서 여행, 서울에 여행 가기, 뭐 예를 들면. 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

0: Welcome back, everybody. Thank you for joining us. It is time for the Global News Quiz. Mark is in the house.
1: Hello.
2: Hi.
0: Here's your ding dong ding.
1: Oh,
0: ding, there ding, you ding, go. Ding. Your ding dong ding. I have a wizard's wand.
1: Oh.
0: That I can. There we go.
1: We can both ding it.
0: Harry Potter wand. Harry Potter. Harry Potter. Do you know, I think I do a very good Voldemort impression. Harry Potter.
2: No.
0: It's pretty good, no?
1: That's
0: pretty
1: good.
0: That's when he doesn't have a nose.
2: Harry Potter.
0: He doesn't even have a body. Anyway, how are you?
1: I messed up my shoulder.
0: Oh, you did?
1: Yeah.
0: Weird, me too. Not at the gym, though. I just slept funny. Getting old. I didn't sleep well.
1: Oh, no, my sleep is making it worse, actually. Mm. But yeah, just gym accident, as usual.
0: Yeah.
1: I was actually listening to all your other segments about what you want to achieve in 2026, but I didn't hear what you want to achieve in 2026.
0: Oh, so I was going to, Mark, can I ask you to turn down your headphones a little bit? Because I can hear the, there we go, that's better. I can hear the feedback coming through. And what do I want to achieve? So there's a couple of things. Number one, I want to get just better and better at rock climbing. So I started rock climbing with my son, and my fingers, they're much better. But this guy is having a whack attack. It's not nice. And I want to completely finish my dissertation because I've submitted my first draft. And I'll definitely be finished maybe within about a month. And then what else? I don't think there's anything in particular that I want to really achieve. Mm. How about you?
1: Just health goals, I guess. I want to do a muscle up. That's the

0: that is one of my goals.
1: I do a what?
0: Muscle up.
1: Muscle
0: you
1: up?
0: You know a pull up?
1: Yeah.
0: And then muscle up is...
1: Oh.
0: It's like a really... Not a lot of people can do that, so I kind of want to do that.
1: Do you think you can do that in the next 6 months?
0: I'm not sure. I'm going to try, though. I'm going to try.
1: Be realistic, Mark. Realistic. 6 months or 6 years? What is it?
0: I could do it in 6 months, I guess. But yeah. I need to really work at it.
1: Practice everything. Yeah. That's what it is.
0: And I want to buy a bigger house.
1: It's just, ooh, nice. Yeah. In the next 6 months?
0: I don't know if I can make that, but it's possible still.
1: But start the process, maybe.
0: Yes, yeah. Yeah. Mm. Process, make money.
1: I like that. Yeah, you need money if you want to buy a house.
0: Yes.
1: Anyway, this is the Global News Quiz.
0: Yes.
1: So we're kind of in the middle of July.
0: Yes.
1: And it's very
0: cold. Because Europe and the Netherlands are experiencing record heats all over the place.
1: Yeah.
0: So I made today's Global News Quiz about records.
1: Records?
0: Yeah, so I got two articles from the Guinness World Records, mm-hmm. and that's what we're going to talk about today.
1: Nice.
0: So let me, did you want to say something?
1: Well,
0: I was going to say, before we
1: get into it, for any of our new listeners, new viewers, tell us, what is the Global News Quiz?
0: Welcome, new listeners. The Global News Quiz is where I come on the show with two really good news, vibey articles. And then I make questions about it that Laura has to answer. And according to Laura, I always pick letter B, but let's see. Oh, number two?
1: Number B. So you can play along at home as well. Let's do it together.
0: Yes.
1: We've got questions. We've got options. So you can tell us as well. #9050 #9050 Kakao Talk or YouTube Live.
0: Yeah,
1: drop us a message if you want to join in.
0: You got to be quick though, because either Laura answers it right away or PD ruins the answer. So if you want to join, you have to write it in the comments quick.
1: What a terrible team. Okay, so loving it. You said you brought two quiz questions about records.
0: Yes.
1: Interesting.
0: So let me jump right in it.
1: Okay.
0: Right on it, to it.
1: Jump right in it. Also, all of those, completely fine.
0: This is a great English class as well.
1: Yes.
0: Also for me.
1: Indeed.
0: So you said you want to get better at rock climbing, but is this something you see yourself doing until you're old and gray, or do you have another hobby that you see yourself doing?
1: So I've got a few hobbies, which is so nice to be able to say now that I quit my other job. I have hobbies. I love baking.
0: Okay.
1: That's one of my hobbies. I also love watching movies. That's a hobby of mine. I love making content. Like just editing videos together, love that. And then also rock climbing and the gym, I guess, is another of my hobbies. I see myself doing all of those until my gray and silver years. Yes.
0: Okay.
1: Why?
0: Well, that brings us to our first story. It's because a lot of people say, like, once you reach a certain age, you cannot do certain things anymore.
1: Mm.
0: But the first guy proves everybody wrong.
1: Mm-hmm.
0: So just picture this. Like, it's a calm, glassy summer morning on Lake Karita, just north of Auckland, New Zealand.
1: Okay.
0: Water's like a mirror. A boat engine fires up. A rope goes tight. And out of the water rises a skier.
1: Mm-hmm.
0: Knees bent, arms locked, carving a clean line across the lake with spray flying out behind him.
1: Mm-hmm.
0: From the, you might think, okay, this is cool, a water skier. Nothing unusual, but here is the small detail. This man has been doing this since 1955.
1: Since 1955? Wait, what year is it? 2026?
0: And he's been doing it since.
1: Doing it since 1955. Okay, so 2026, 1955, so that's... That's a lot of years.
0: I thought you were going to give the answer. He's like, that's a lot. But yeah, 71 years.
1: Holy guacamole.
0: How old do you think he is?
1: He must be at least in his 80s. At least.
0: But he's in his 90s.
1: Oh my goodness, I love it.
0: So that brings us to our very first question. This gentleman in New Zealand just earned an official Guinness World Record title this month. What do you think the record was?
1: Okay. Well, he's in his 90s and you said that he was like a skier. Maybe it could be the oldest person to water ski, or it could be the person who has completed the most ski jumps, water ski jumps, or oldest person to something.
0: Something old. Yeah.
1: Something about being old.
0: Okay, that's a good instinct. So let me just give you some answers to pick from. So number one, he was named the world's oldest water skier, still carving up the lake at 95.
1: 95?

0: Five. Oh my goodness. Yep.
1: Number two, he set the record for the longest water skiing career, an unbroken 71 seasons out of on the water.
0: Wow. Okay.
1: Number three, he water skied the entire length of a New Zealand lake while playing the bagpipes. Or four, he was crowned the oldest person to water ski barefoot without any skis at all.
0: Mm.
1: So you think about it, and then people watching on YouTube, what do you think? Write your answer in the comment section.
0: Okay, I definitely don't think it's the bagpipes, because you need two hands to play the bagpipes. You didn't know that?
1: I'm not a bagpipe.
0: No, you're not.
1: You
0: a
1: must
0: bagpipe.
1: Be.
0: So you need your elbow and two hands. So how are you going, unless you're water skiing with your foot and holding on with your toes like a monkey? I don't know how you would do that. Let me see. It could be just very simple. He's the oldest water skier. Or if he's being staying in the same place, it could be that he's had... it could be number four.
1: Mm.
0: Oldest person to water ski barefoot. But, okay.
1: Just imagine the callus on your feet.
0: But water skiing is not water skiing unless you have skis on.
1: I don't know.
0: It's
1: the technical
0: called
1: term.
0: Something else, no, right? It's called something else.
1: Mm-hmm.
0: I'm going to say number two.
1: That is...
0: What?
1: Yes. Yeah, he actually, the answer is number one. He was named the world's oldest water skier at 95. So nobody above 95 is water skiing. He actually said something that is it's really interesting. You don't stop because you are too old. You get old because you stop being
0: so true. He looks, do you know what? See the picture on the left-hand side where he's walking out towards the water. He looks old, but on the water, he looks very young.
1: I think the smile does it, I think.
0: Yeah, he looks very young. I think, you know, that's one of the reasons my parents-in-law don't want to stop work. And both of them are getting up there in years. And they say, I don't want to stop work. Work gives us a good routine. Mm. Work gives us, you know, stability. And it's not about the money. It's about keeping active and keeping a good routine. So don't stop.
1: Do you sympathize with, or do you agree with what they say about
0: 100%.
1: Not working? Yeah.
0: Yeah.
1: I don't want to work on after my 50s. So,
0: really?
1: So I just want to earn enough money now. I can stay busy with a lot of things, but I don't want to be stuck to something, I guess. Yeah.
0: Yeah. Well, I don't think they're not stuck. They choose it, right? They they could easily stop, but they just choose not to. They like to do it.
1: Okay.
0: Mm. I think maybe when you get older, it might be a different...
1: Maybe. It also depends on the job, I guess.
0: Perspective, yeah. Yeah.
1: If you do what you love, it's not work, you know.
0: It's very
1: that's,
0: true.
1: That's possible.
0: But he looks so happy out in the water.
1: Mm.
0: I could see myself climbing, like, provided there's no major injuries, for many, many, many years. It's super fun.
1: Mm. But I feel if you are older and you do rock climbing and you fall, then it's really damaging at a point.
0: We do rock climbing with a big mat underneath, not anything dangerous underneath.
1: Oh.
0: Easy rock climbing. Mm. That's what we do. Wonderful.
1: So what he said is, like, especially when you're older, when he cannot water ski because it's too cold or whatever, he goes to the gym because he has to keep up his strength and stamina. And the gym and the exercise is keeping him young, basically.
0: Yeah. Mm. Love it. Absolutely.
1: Okay.
0: Can't agree more with that.
1: Kudos, man.
0: My mum and dad to go and take a leaf out of his book. All right.
1: For the next record?
0: What about the next one? Yes.
1: Yeah. So Brian is about dedicating yourself to one thing for a lifetime. The next one is also about dedication.
0: Mm-hmm.
1: Laura, let me ask you, are you a competitive person?
0: Yes, I definitely can be. Mm-hmm. So it just... it depends. Yes, I definitely can be.
1: Let me narrow it down. So, like, not at work, but like silly stuff, like with a friend or with your husband, something not professionally competitive, but maybe who drinks the most wine or who burps the loudest or something.
0: Mm.
1: I see you doing that.
0: Not like that. I'm not competitive in that way, but I'm probably more competitive in the sense of, like, professional stuff.
1: Okay.
0: Or school stuff. Or things that are with people that aren't in my... I'm never competitive with my friends.
1: Okay.
0: Or my family.
1: Also not about silly stuff, funny stuff, no?
0: No.
1: Okay.
0: I don't care about that stuff. And actually, I'm not really competitive with the people I like.
1: Mm.
0: I want people to also be good and to get good stuff.
1: Mm.
0: I also want to get good stuff. I want to be the best, you know? How about you?
1: Ooh.
0: Are you competitive?
1: No.

0: professionally, yes, I guess as well. Yeah, I like that. It makes me feel good. But with my friends, no, not really.
1: Mm. Uh-huh. Yeah, same. Same. Okay, why do you ask?
0: There's this couple in Brazil that has taken relationship competitors to a world championship level. Our second story from Guinness World Records. Renato and Nayara, they're both doctors. They've been together for about a year and a half. And this month they decided they were going to officially, scientifically, with a certified judge and a stopwatch, prove that they are, in their words, the best couple in the world.
1: The best couple in the world?
0: Yes.
1: Ugh.
0: How do you think they do that?
1: Ugh. Certainly not with their humble opinions of themselves.
0: So let me start our next question then. What world record did this Brazilian couple set to prove that they are the best couple in the world?
1: Okay.
0: Let me give you four options.
1: Okay.
0: Number one, the longest continuous kiss.
1: Mm-hmm.
0: Or number two, the most kisses in 30 seconds by a pair.
1: Mm-hmm.
0: Number three, the most I love you said in 1 minute while riding a tandem bicycle.
1: Okay.
0: The Guinness Book of World Records makes no sense whatsoever.
1: No, it really doesn't.
0: Everything
1: it's
0: is possible.
1: Like, why?
0: Mm-hmm. And then lastly, the fastest time for a couple to run a three-legged marathon tied together.
1: Mm, I could see Tegan doing that. Marathon? A three-legged marathon? You know how many miles a marathon is? Okay, so 21. It's not the last one, 26.
0: 26?
1: This is, yeah, 20. Can you even run 1 mile with three legs?
0: Probably not.
1: No. I wouldn't even try. My husband's very clumsy. And he would blame me if we lost. He's very competitive. So I would say it's not number four.
0: Okay.
1: A marathon is too much. I can't even do that with my own two legs. A marathon, no. Tandem bike saying I love you, no. The most amount of kisses in 30 seconds. Did you say 30 seconds or 3 minutes?
0: 30 seconds.
1: 30 seconds. But I mean, what's the criteria? Anyway, I think no. I would say the one that makes the most sense, not in life, but for the record, would be number one.
0: I think we're writing history today because Laura has two wrong answers. It was actually number two, the most kisses in 30 seconds by a pair.
1: Like,
0: guess
1: why?
0: How many? Guess how many kisses in 30 seconds?
1: I don't care. How many?
0: 195.
1: I mean, okay.
0: It's like 6.5 kisses every single second. I don't know how to imagine that.
1: Okay.
0: Sounds disgusting too, in a sense.
1: I mean, popohane ke kyoko. I like it. I'm glad that they like to kiss each other.
0: Mm.
1: But I don't know. I'm not the person that's going to get excited about this.
0: Yeah, I know. Me neither. But,
1: I have to tell you.
0: The cute thing, though, is like they pulled it off on International Kissing Day.
1: Oh, that's nice.
0: Mm. Actually, this guy is like a serial record breaker, apparently, for the Guinness World of Book Records.
1: I thought you were going to say a serial kisser, and I was going to say, well, you gotta be careful.
0: He had a lot of practice maybe in his life. I don't know. Anyway, he has ADHD, and he wants to prove that the people with ADHD are capable of everything they want. So,
1: of course they are.
0: Yeah, why not?
1: Who said otherwise?
0: I know, it's such a random comment to make. Like, you have ADHD, you cannot do everything.
1: You can do everything.
0: I think you can do things better when you have ADHD because you're more focused.
1: Maybe faster. I don't know. I think there's certainly a lot of people who are out there proving themselves that they can do anything. Although, to be fair, I think if I was going to have a world record, I'm not sure that I'd really be proud of a most kisses in 30 seconds world record.
0: They get money for this, right? So maybe it's worth it. I think.
1: Do they get money for a world record?
0: Yeah.
1: 진짜? 상금? 얼마? 상금?
0: Could be a lot. Yeah, it could be a lot.
1: Let's have a look. Okay, I'm going to ask the internet, how much money do you win for a world record? Guinness.
0: They're also going to challenge the 1 minute record as well. That's currently held by a pair in Japan. It's 277 kisses.
1: Okay, here we go. Look at this. You receive $0 in prize money from the Guinness World Records for setting or breaking a record.
0: Really?
1: That's what the internet says.
0: I read that they used to get money, but maybe now because they have so many stupid records that they got rid of it.
1: So it said how record holders monetize. They get brand endorsements, sponsorships, media appearances, book and content deals, etc. But I guess World Athletics...

0: Athletics would get money. Mm. Guinness World Records do not receive any money. And you actually have to pay to apply.
1: Oh, well, then it's not worth it. You just kiss random girls in Thursday party or something.
0: let's wrap it up. Yeah. Okay, it's time for us to say goodbye. Thank you very much, Mark. We'll see you again soon. You'll be off next week.
1: I'll be off next week, sorry.
0: But we'll see you after that.
1: See you
0: in 2 weeks. Enjoy your trip, and we'll see you in 2 weeks.
1: Thank you. Bye-bye. I'll be back with two new stories that are not world records next time.
0: Okay, no more kissing.
1: No more kissing, sorry.
0: Yeah, it gives me the ick.
1: It's too hot for that. So. Yeah.
0: See you later. Bye-bye. All right, time for us to say goodbye for the first half of our show. I'll be back with you at 5 o'clock, so don't go anywhere. This is Hall of Fame by The Script and Will.i.am. I'll see you soon.

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1: Summer is expected to be hotter than in previous years, so please take extra caution when spending time outdoors. 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
13: 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Thank you for tuning in to For My Busan. Busan is good. For My Busan. I like the kid. The kid makes me very happy. The laughing at the end, it's like someone scratching their nails down a chalkboard. It gives me, it's like biting a sponge. Ooh, or licking rust. 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Oh, I hate it so much. But in a good way, you know? I love to love it. I love to hate it. I hate to love it. Whatever. Welcome to the show. Thank you for tuning in to For My Busan. You are tuned in on 90.5 and 103.3 FM. Welcome to the show. Thank you for joining us today. It is Wednesday, the 15th of July. The time is now 5.01 p.m. I'm your host, Laura McCluckey. And we're going all the way until 6 p.m. today. Let me remind you of something. Once upon a time... No, not that. Just kidding. It is the second half of the show, which means... Coming up in just a few moments, maybe 25 minutes or so, we've got our Busan playlist where we collect your song requests and your messages. We read the messages, we play the songs, we have a good time together. And one person is chosen as the winner of the day and we give you a prize. So let's talk about the text topic today. For the rest of 2026, here's your text topic. For the rest of 2026, what is one thing that you really want to accomplish? Now, this is not like, oh, I want to lose 5 kilos and run a marathon. No, no, no. It's not like 그림의 떡, and it's not like, that was just very automatically Korean, sorry. It's not like pie in the sky. It's not just something you're imagining. It's something that's real, something that you realistically could do that you think, do you know what? I've not done it yet. I've not put the effort. I've not made the time I want to achieve, ding, ding, ding, before the end of the year. What is that thing? Get in touch and let us know. And also send us your song request as well. 네, 여러분, 2026년 2부에 꼭 하고 싶은 거 있어요? 2026년 하반기에 꼭 해야 하는 것이나 꼭 하고 싶은 것이 있다면 알려주시기 바랍니다.

0: 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Alright, get in touch. Up next though, it's time to explore Busan. Yes, indeed. Time to explore Busan.
1: It is.
0: How are you?
1: I'm lovely. How are you?
0: Good.
1: I'm loving the pigtails and the cap.
0: Oh, yeah?
1: Yeah.
0: You can tell that I didn't wash my hair today because I have a cap on.
1: Oh, yes. I didn't know that.
0: Really?
1: Looks very nice.
0: That is your key. If I'm ever wearing a hat,
1: okay.
0: Most of the time, not always, but if I'm ever wearing a hat.
1: You didn't wash your hair.
0: Or my hair is up.
1: Okay.
0: Probably I didn't wash my hair that day.
1: All right.
0: It doesn't mean my hair is unclean. It just means that I didn't, like, do my hair. Yeah?
1: That's okay.
0: Yeah.
1: It looks nice.
0: Thanks
1: yeah.
0: very much.
1: Hats don't suit me, so yours looks nice.
0: Well, I've never seen you in a hat.
1: No, and you never will. Doesn't suit me.
0: I like your outfit today.
1: Thank you.
0: I'm feeling very boho vibes.
1: Boho?
0: Because it's dark red.
1: Yes.
0: And it's dark green.
1: Yes.
0: It's nice.
1: Mm. I look like a farmer, but it's okay.
0: A little farmerish.
1: Yeah, farmer tan.
0: But like a, yeah. I don't know.
1: Ethereal farmer.
0: Like a boho farmer?
1: Yeah, there you go.
0: Boho chic.
1: Yeah, there you go. I love farming that.
0: If you were a farmer, what would you farm?
1: You know, I play a farm game. It's called something.
0: Something.
1: Yeah. Yeah, I've been farming wheat a lot lately. Mm-hmm. Yeah,
0: so that's the fastest one.
1: It's the fastest one. There you go.
0: I know you can.
1: So I think, yeah, I'd obviously be a wheat farmer.
0: To make bread and cakes and cookies and send it off in your helicopter.
1: There you go. Yeah. There you go.
0: I would farm sugar. It takes a long time, but it's worth it. Anywho, where are we going? Actually, tell us, for all of our new listeners, new viewers, what is the segment all about, Explore Busan?
1: Right. So in Explore Busan, I'm going around to different areas of Busan, some that are very well known, some that aren't, and I'm introducing them to our listeners. And this week, we're starting a little bit of a special series for summer. It's called the 7 in 7 series.
0: The 7 in 7?
1: Yes. So 7 for the 7 beaches in Busan.
0: Mm-hmm. Oh.
1: And the other 7 for 7 weeks.
0: Mm-hmm.
1: Now, it won't be consecutive weeks all the time, but I'm going to basically be going to 7 beaches in 7 weeks.
0: Nice.
1: And introducing them to our listeners.
0: I think that's fair enough because it is beach season.
1: It is.
0: So, yeah.
1: My favorite season.
0: Really?
1: Yes. I love it. I love it. I would live there if I could.
0: Live at the beach?
1: Live in the water.
0: We kind of do live at the beach, you know?
1: We do.
0: If we're in Busan.
1: Yes. So the 7 beaches in Busan, for anyone who doesn't know, we have Haeundae, Gwangalli, Songdo, Songjeong, Dadaepo, Ilgwang, and Imlang.
0: Mm-hmm.
1: Yes. And this week I went to Haeundae.
0: Haeundae.
1: There we go. Two little caveats about Haeundae quickly.
0: Mm-hmm.
1: So it has the record for the highest daily attendance ever.
0: Ooh.
1: There was a day in August of 1994 where Haeundae Beach had 500,000 visitors in one day.
0: What?
1: Yeah. It went into the record books for that. Yeah. And second, it has the Guinness World Record for the most beach umbrellas.
0: Yes.
1: On a single beach.
0: Yeah.
1: In 2008, 7,937 beach umbrellas.
0: I don't know if that's a good world record. You know, Busan has 4 world records.
1: Really?
0: Yeah.
1: Okay, I want to find out about those. Yeah.
0: It's so the one on Haeundae, it's called Haeundae Beach. We've got one at the cinema center.
1: Lovely.
0: We've got one right next to the cinema center for the shopping center, Baekhwajeom.
1: Ah, yes.
0: And then one in Dadaepo for the largest in-ground fountain.
1: Wonderful. Okay. Okay. Well, that's nice. I learned something new today. Yes. So, hey, Hyundai opened on the 26th of June, and it's actually open all the way until the 15th of September every year. Every other

0: Beach opened on the 1st of July and they will stay open until the end of August.
1: Yes.
0: So fully out there for you to go and enjoy during this entire hot, hot season.
1: Yes.
0: Yeah, very, very wonderful.
1: It is very hot as well.
0: It is.
1: People might wonder what it means, the beach is open, because they think, well, the beach is always open, right?
0: Yes. So it being open means that you can actually swim with lifeguards on duty.
1: Mm-hmm.
0: Yes. So you can swim without the lifeguards at any other time, but you do so at your own risk.
1: Yeah.
0: Yes.
1: And just FYI, we do not want any accidents, of course, over this summer.
0: Mm-hmm.
1: So the reason that we have official beach seasons is so that people are not going into the water.
0: Yes.
1: Without knowing exactly what's going on, because especially in Haeundae,
0: mm-hmm.
1: there are very strong riptides.
0: They are.
1: Depending on the time of year, depending on the weather, etc. There are very strong riptides. And a riptide is something that can pull you in and under.
0: Right.
1: And if you don't know how to get out of a riptide,
0: yeah,
1: you know, it literally takes two gulps of air and
0: absolutely.
1: Then you're under and that's it. So please do not go into the water unless, number one, you know what you're doing, or number two, you have someone there, etc.
0: Yes, absolutely. Yeah. And the lifeguards do such a lovely job of mm-hmm. keeping everyone safe. So Haeundae could be considered arguably the most popular beach in Busan.
1: Mm-hmm.
0: And it's quite interesting because it used to actually be a quiet fishing village.
1: Yeah.
0: Yes. So there wasn't much action going on. But now, just so much to do, mm-hmm. so many tourists, so many visitors. And yes, every day, a beach day is a good day for families, for friends, or even alone.
1: Alone. Yeah, I mm-hmm. quite enjoy getting a coffee and going sitting and just watching.
0: There you go.
1: Watching the pigeons.
0: Watching the waves.
1: Seagulls, watching the waves. Yeah.
0: Yes, it's lovely.
1: Mm.
0: So, sometimes going to the beach can make you think of a specific song.
1: Mm-hmm. Mm-hmm.
0: So our first interviewee, Jeff, spoke to us about his beach experiences and what song came to mind on this particular day. Let's take a listen.
1: Oh, that was nice.
0: Mm-hmm. Yes.
1: So shall we take a listen?
0: We'll take a listen. Good morning.
2: Good morning.
0: How are you today?
2: Good. Doing good.
0: I see you're here with your family. Do you guys come to the beach often?
2: Yeah, we try to come home to one of the beaches every weekend in the summertime.
0: Okay, lovely. And why did you choose Haeundae today?
2: Yeah, you got a lot of shops nearby.
0: Right, right. And what is your favorite thing to do when you come to the beach?
2: Watch the kids play in the sand, I suppose.
0: Okay, yes. Very fun. And they love it too.
2: As long as they're playing and happy, then we're happy.
0: You're also lovely. When you come to the beach, is there any kind of song that comes to mind when you go to the beach?
2: Beach song. Because with parents, we were just listening to the Wiggles' Hot Potato. So
0: yes, okay.
2: Maybe we'll go with that one today.
0: Okay, the Wiggles' Hot Potato. Yeah, whatever's on the playlist. On that day. Usually when you come, how long do you stay here?
2: 3-4 hours.
0: Okay.
2: Yeah, I try to come in the morning when it's a little bit cooler.
0: Yes.
2: Yeah.
0: And then head before it gets too hot.
2: Right.
0: It's so lovely to meet you and have a wonderful day.
2: All right, you too.
0: Thank you.
2: Bye-bye.
1: That was nice. I love that.
0: Yes, that was really, really lovely. So Jeff actually lives in the Dongle area,
1: mm-hmm.
0: but during summer, he tries to go to one beach every weekend with mm-hmm. his children and his family, which is just lovely.
1: Mm.
0: He said that the thing that he loves the most at the beach is watching his children play in the sand, that he just gets so happy when he sees them, you know, having fun,
1: yeah.
0: which I thought was so special. He said that he also prefers Haeundae because of the parking
1: mm-hmm.
0: and because of the restaurants and access to, you know, bathrooms and all of those kinds of things.
1: Yeah.
0: It is very, very convenient.
1: Mm.
0: And when he comes, he spends about 3-4 hours there. And on this particular day, they listened to The Wiggles, Hot Potato.
1: Hot Potato.
0: There you go. I don't know that song yet. I'm sure I will know it soon.
1: I'm not sure that I know that one. I try not to listen to too many children's songs.
0: Yes.
1: But most of the children's songs we listen to are Korean anyway. So.
0: Oh, okay, lovely.
1: Yeah.
0: Yeah. So I'm not familiar with The Wiggles just yet, but I think I'll get there.
1: Yeah.
0: Laura, is there any song that you think of at the beach when you go?
1: Do you know what? Actually, have you seen the movie The Beach?
0: With Leonardo DiCaprio.
1: Yes.
0: Yes.
1: What's the Moby song? The Moby song from the beach.
0: No
1: I'm going to have to search it. Otherwise, it's like a sneeze that I have left unsneezed.
0: That's okay.
1: Moby song, beach, mm-hmm. OST. It is Porcelain.
0: Okay.
1: You know the song Porcelain?
0: No. But anyway.
1: Pak PD, can we play Porcelain?

0: Porcelain for the next song.
1: Okay.
0: Can we play Porcelain? Moby Porcelain. There's no bad words in there. It's all right.
1: Okay.
0: It's the soundtrack for the beach. That's...
1: Okay.
0: Oh, I love it.
1: All right. Yeah. For me, it's anything with Celine Dion. A new day. Yeah, there you go.
0: It reminds you of the beach?
1: It reminds me of the beach all the time.
0: But
1: I love it. I don't know. I don't know. I just get a feeling in my heart and I look at the waves and I'm like, yeah.
0: Maybe it's because the glistening.
1: Yeah. And the brightness.
0: Like Celine Dion's voice rolling across the ocean.
1: 1,000%, anyway, yes.
0: Let's move along immediately.
1: Yes. So, Haeundae is not only the beach. You have Haeundae Sijang, you have Gunamno, which has so many restaurants. You have the Blue Line Park, which we've also covered on this segment for our first episode, actually. And you have places where you can try a lot of local dishes in Busan. So, I ran into two lovely exchange students, Sarah and Kaden, who were visiting from Seoul. And they chatted to me about their experience of Haeundae and some of the food that they had tried. So let's take a listen.
0: Just double checking. PD-Nim, the Sarah and Kaden, I think that's clip number 3 on the loader there.
1: There
0: so
1: you
0: let's
1: go.
0: Just double check and we'll make sure. Okay.
1: There you go. Hello.
2: Hi.
1: Good morning. How are you guys today?
2: Good. We're good.
1: Good. Where are you guys from?
2: I'm from Texas, USA.
1: Lovely.
3: I'm from Florida.
1: Lovely. Okay. And what brings you to Busan?
2: So we're here for school in Seoul, and we just decided to take a trip to Busan.
1: Okay. Yes. Yeah. Why did you choose Busan? You know, there are other coastal cities.
2: I think because I think I saw this weekend that Jeju was going to have a typhoon warning.
1: Okay.
2: So we were like, let's go to see what Busan has.
1: Yes.
2: And to our surprise, it was beautiful and gorgeous.
1: Wonderful. It's your first time in Haeundae Beach.
2: Yes.
1: Okay. Yes. And what are your impressions? What do you think of Haeundae?
2: It's honestly amazing. The water yesterday was perfect temperature. And the sand, it's nice.
1: Like, yeah.
2: It's everywhere, but it's nice.
1: Lovely, lovely. Yeah.
3: Very pretty, very pretty.
1: Yes. And have you guys tried any local food yet in Busan?
2: I think tteokbokki.
1: Tteokbokki.
2: Super good. That's my favorite.
1: Okay. And you enjoyed it?
2: Yes. That's one of my favorites.
1: Right. What about you?
3: I'm a vegetarian, so I've been struggling here, but I had some good mushroom pasta right over there.
1: Lovely. Okay. Okay. So they still catered for you a little bit.
2: Yes.
1: Yes, lovely. Mm-hmm. Wonderful. So if you had to describe this beach in just one word, what would you say?
3: I'm going with fun. Like, it's fun.
1: Very fun.
3: Yeah.
1: Okay. Yeah.
2: I would say... breathtaking.
1: Yes. Lovely. Thank you so much and have a wonderful day.
0: It really is breathtaking. I mean, look at that video there. We're just looking at the sky and the sea in the middle and the buildings and the topography in the background and the sand. It's just beautiful.
1: It is. It's so beautiful. And the weather was so good on this day. Oh, so Sarah and Kaden, it was their first time in Busan. So they haven't traveled here yet. And they were just taken aback by Haeundae. They were very, very surprised at what it looked like, what the water was like, and just the whole general atmosphere of it.
0: Yeah.
1: The reason that they came is because they were actually missing beaches back home in the States, so in Florida and Texas. So yeah, they just loved it. And they tried tteokbokki. Sarah tried tteokbokki. She said it was really, really good, very different from Seoul. And she really prefers the Busan one. And yeah, Kaden is actually a vegetarian, but she said she had a little bit of difficulty, but she had some great mushroom pasta on a restaurant on the beachfront. So
0: that's good.
1: There you go. So vegetarians out there, you can also find something
0: you can
1: for
0: get
1: yourself.
0: Something for everyone. And actually in all the restaurants, obviously not meat restaurants, but all the restaurants that are just not specifically dishes that include meat, they're getting more and more diverse in what
1: they
0: offer.
1: They are. They really, really are. And I think in a place like Haeundae, where it's so international, you know, it's gaining traction. So
0: you'll get anything you need, really.
1: There you go. So vegetarian people, vegan people, don't be afraid. You can come to Haeundae too.
0: You can enjoy it.
1: You can.
0: Everybody come to Haeundae.
1: Everybody, please.
0: Yeah, absolutely. Okay, before we get into our final interview, can you give us a wee reminder of how we actually get to Haeundae Beach?
1: Right. So, very, very simple. If you take the subway, you just go straight to Haeundae Station. There you go. And to get to the beach, you would have to go up exit 5, mm-hmm. I think, and then you just walk straight down the promenade in the middle,
0: yeah.
1: and then you're there.

0: You're at the beach.
1: Gunam Roe was actually made, I guess, 2016, 2014, I'm not sure, 2016.
0: Wow.
1: And so it used to be just a road. And then made it a pedestrian zone.
0: Lovely.
1: Which made it, it just gave it a different kind of vibe. And you know, it reminds me of a lot of the promenades in the UK in beach towns. So
0: yes.
1: When you come from the subway, actually, you'll know it's the right subway station because it plays like a little beach sound and seagull sound.
0: Boop, boop, boop.
1: Yeah.
0: I can't do it, but anyway.
1: Is
0: that one.
1: Well, so like that. But yeah, so you can actually get off the subway station and you just walk straight down and it's so...
0: big.
1: Punigi. It's
0: yes.
1: so atmospheric.
0: It is.
1: It's such a wonderful walk for just... It sounds silly, but even just coming off the subway station, walking to the beach, it's like...
0: It's exciting.
1: It's an experience.
0: It makes you feel like you're somewhere cool.
1: Yeah.
0: Yeah. You can drive. Mm-hmm. It is okay to drive, but you need to get there early because parking fills up very, very quickly.
1: Yeah.
0: Yeah.
1: There's a nice parking lot, car park, which not many people know about because it's kind of tucked away.
0: Mm-hmm.
1: But yeah, that's even open maybe... 11 a.m., 12 p.m., 1 p.m., 4 p.m. Yeah, there's still spots in there.
0: Yeah, so if you get there early, you can get in. Mm. Or if you find the hidden parking lot, you got it.
1: I can't tell you what it is. Sorry.
0: Everyone's going to go. Yeah.
1: And you can also get the bus.
0: Yes, you can. Mm. Also to Haeundae Station. Mm. And there you go. Very, very easy to get there. Yeah, so I think for a lot of people touring Korea, they often start in Seoul, then make their way down to Busan, and then go all the way back.
1: Mm.
0: Kind of do like a circular trip, which I think is a very, very good way to do it because you can visit other places on the way and then go back
1: Busan,
0: up.
1: Though.
0: Okay.
1: Start in Busan, travel up to Seoul, back to Busan. I think that's the best way.
0: Okay, so the opposite way.
1: Mm-hmm.
0: Okay. And actually, right now in Busan, tourists have already surpassed 1 million visitors.
1: Yeah.
0: Already, which is crazy. The beach season has just started, you know.
1: Love it.
0: Yes, which is lovely. So on this day, I met two sisters, Maya and Elise, who are originally from Norway.
1: Mm.
0: And I spoke to them about their beach experiences. So let's take a listen. Good morning.
2: Good morning.
0: How are you guys doing today?
3: Really good.
0: Really good. Where are you from?
3: Norway.
0: What brings you guys to Busan?
3: So I live here with my family and she's my sister.
0: Wow. Okay. Okay. So you live in Haeundae?
3: Yeah.
0: Wonderful. And you're just visiting?
3: Yes.
0: What is your opinion of Haeundae Beach today?
3: Today, I mean, it's really good, but the waves are really big today.
0: Yes, so. Right. A little scary.
3: Yeah.
0: What about for you?
4: Yeah, same. The waves have been really big.
0: Yes.
4: It's been really fun.
0: Lovely. How often do you guys come to the beach? Do you come often or not really?
3: We come often, but sometimes we don't swim, you know, like
0: okay.
3: We go to the main street.
0: Yes, yes, yes. Are there beaches in Norway?
4: Not as big as this one.
0: What is your favorite food to eat at the beach?
3: Pizza.
0: Pizza, yes. Okay, what about for you?
4: Maybe a salad.
0: A salad? Nothing, oh, okay.
4: Nothing that... that warm.
0: Lovely, guys. Thank you so much. And when are you going back to Norway?
4: On Wednesday.
0: On Wednesday.
4: But
0: okay.
4: We're going to Seoul tomorrow.
0: Thank you so much and just have a lovely day.
4: Thank you.
0: Thank you. Thank you.
1: Oh,
0: yes.
1: Delightful.
0: They were lovely. So the waves were a bit big and scary on this day, just as Maya said, and I tend to agree.
1: Mm.
0: Yeah, I didn't get in the water on this day. But Elise was actually visiting her, and Maya actually lives in Haeundae.
1: Right.
0: So she goes to the beach quite often, but doesn't always swim.
1: Mm.
0: You know, like goes for shopping or goes for browsing, that kind of thing. Yes, and so in Norway, Elise told me there are no beaches as big as Haeundae. So it was quite an experience for her. And when they go to the beach, you know, everyone kind of has like a favorite food that they like to eat at the beach. And I just found it so funny how contrasting they were. So Maya loves pizza at the beach, but Elise was like, no, salad, you know, anything cold.
1: Something cold.
0: Yeah. Which I just thought was so funny because I'm more like Maya. Mm. Give me a pizza at the beach.
1: I'll take a pizza anytime.
0: There you go.
1: Yeah.
0: Pizza, a P-Mac.
1: P-Mac. Oh,
0: yeah,
1: good.
0: There you go. Oh, good.
1: But listen, before we, because we've got to wrap it up, but you've got some really really important information for us for the 2026 Haeundae beach rental prices. Because you can see in the pictures there's umbrellas, there's tubes, there's beds, etc.

0: How much are these going to cost us when we go to the beach?
1: Okay, so if you get a beach umbrella, which includes a mat, that's going to be manon, 10,000 won. Mm-hmm. If you get a tube, that's also 10,000 won. Beach bed, also 10,000 won. Mm-hmm. So if you get all three, you're going to be paying around some manon.
0: Okay.
1: Yeah, which is, yeah, not too bad.
0: It's and not too bad. You can you imagine how much money they're making?
1: So much.
0: Oh my goodness.
1: And it used to be that you had to pay them individually. Mm. Now there's a kiosk where you do it.
0: That's
1: and
0: good.
1: There are people there to help you navigate the kiosk as well in all languages, which is fabulous. And then after swimming, if you want to shower, they have shower booths and 60 seconds cost 1,000 won.
0: That's a lot of money per second.
1: Yes.
0: Wow.
1: Yes. And you can pay both in cash and with credit or debit cards.
0: Perfect. So it's pretty convenient. So just keep that in mind. Not too expensive to get one of those things, but you will have to pay.
1: Yes, you will. Yeah.
0: You can't just rock up with your own towel into those umbrella zones.
1: Yeah, you can't.
0: You're not allowed.
1: You got to be on the side.
0: You got to be on the side, yeah. So give us your final wrap-up, Ange, in just a quick 10 seconds.
1: Yes. Okay, so it's a 4 out of 5 for me because I think because it's so busy, it's a little bit overwhelming. Mm-hmm. But 4 out of 5, and there's lots to do and see, so please, please go and visit.
0: Yeah, if you're a beachy person, definitely. Recommend it. And thank you so much for another fabulous Explore Busan.
1: Thank you.
0: We know very well, but it's nice to revisit.
1: It is.
0: With the perspectives of others.
1: Yes.
0: And we'll see you again next week.
1: Thank you, Laura.
0: Thank you very much.
1: Bye.
0: Bye-bye. All right, this is Hyolyn with CC. I'll be back after this.

Can you hear it? Feel the sound of Busan. Your city, your story, your vibe. Tune in to For My Busan

Welcome back, everybody. Thank you for tuning in to For My Busan. I'm your host, Laura McClucky. This is our Busan playlist, where you send me your song requests and your messages. I read them and I play you the songs that you want to listen to. Thank you so much for sending all your messages. Lovely to have you with us. And love the chat that is going on in our chatting as well. Today we were talking about things that you're going to do for the rest of 2026. One thing that you really want to accomplish, what is it? A goal that you know you can achieve, but you just haven't yet. So what is it and why? 9025 Neem says, 저는 올해가 가기 전에 꼭 혼자 여행을 가보고 싶습니다. 너무 좋아요. 어디로 가고 싶어요? 학교 졸업하고 바로 취직을 해서 제 시간을 없었거든요. 올해는 휴가를 내고 혼자만의 여행을 꼭 떠나겠습니다. 너무 좋아요. 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So much good. 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Easy peasy. You just have to be okay with discomfort at the beginning, and then, you know, you'll be fine. Discomfort at the start leads to comfort at the end. 맞아요? 맞습니다. Okay, good. Next person, Danielinim. I want to complete my own dance challenge and be a good dancer. Danielinim, 할 수 있어요. Definitely. I believe in you. You can do it. Please send us a video of you dancing. We want to see that. And we'll play it for all of our YouTube listeners, viewers. 착한만님 says, 하반기에는 부산에 있는 공공기관으로 이직을 하고 싶어요. 친척들이 살고 있는 부산에서 일하고 싶어요. 너무 좋아요. 부산, 그러면은 부산에 지금은 안 계시면 어디 계세요? 부산으로 오세요, 빨리. 너무 좋아요. 살기 엄청 좋고. 여기서. 좋아요. And 태희숙님 says, I'm going to save more money before this year is done. I love that. That's very simple. But you know what? Let's make our goals more specific. I'm going to save, blah, blah, blah, each week. And then, 대구세요. I'm going to save, 5만 원 each week. And then, you know, 20만 원 per month. And so if we make our goals specific, we have a better chance of achieving them because we know exactly what we're doing. You know, there's a method, SMART. Goals should be specific, measurable, achievable, realistic, and time-bound, which means you need to have a time stamp on when you're going to do it by. Good. Love it. Listen, I'm going to play some songs for you because McClucky is quite long today. This is 9025 Neem and Chaesuk Neem's 여행을 떠나요 by 이승기. And then 1012 Neem's Left and Right by Charlie Puth.

Welcome back, everybody. Thank you for tuning in to For My Busan. It's time for our Busan playlist, where I give you the songs you've asked for and I read your messages. So let's get back into it. More messages coming in. Thank you very much for all of your chit chat. 9832 Neem said, I started running at the beginning of this year. I'm still a beginner, but this fall, this autumn, as we say in the UK, I want to sign up for a 10K race and finish it. I love that goal. That's a very, very achievable goal. I love that. I think that's a wonderful thing to run towards. That's my pun. You get it? You like that pun? Good. I'm glad. Okay, we've got another one. Cindy Neem says, I really want to get a job this year. I've applied to more than 20 companies this year, but I still haven't received any good news. Oh my goodness. I'm determined to get a job before the end of the year and enjoy a happy Christmas. Listen, it's not easy, but every no is one step closer to a yes. So remember that. Every no is a step closer to the yes, and you'll definitely get a job. So fighting, just stay strong mentally, physically, and just keep going. Believe in yourself, Cindy Neem. Hai suita! Okay, Matata Neem saying, I read tonen at the beginning of their message, so I said senen. 저는 올해가 가기 전에 건강 검진 받기요. 나도. 아우, 저도요. 처음부터 끝까지 ABC에서 Z까지. 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Every time. 방글방글 님, I'm studying Japanese now. This winter I'm going to Japan and I'll test my Japanese by ordering food at restaurants and shopping in Japanese. 할 수 있어요. 5600 님, 저는 지금 요리를 배우고 있어요. 다가오는 여자친구 생일에 제가 꼭 미역국도 그리고 잡채도 해주고 싶습니다. 요리왕이 될 수 있겠지요? 꽃 생일이라 시간이 모자라요. 그러면은 연습 많이 해야 될 것 같습니다. 매일매일 연습. 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Yes. 100%. 100%. 할 수 있어요. 5 kilos to 10 kilos, easy. Ish. Just 연습. It'll be fine. Listen, I'm going to tell you the winner and play you a song because we've got McClucky and it's a bit long today, so I don't want to run out of time. The winner today is 4656 Neem. Yay, 4656 Neem, congratulations, you are the winner of the day. We'll get in touch and we will send you your prize. So please don't miss our message. To everybody else, thank you for tuning in, for chiming in, for spending some time with me together this afternoon. It's always fun. It's always a pleasure to have you and we'll do it again tomorrow. All right, this is Taligi SES, which is 9832 Neem's request. And then we'll come back with Dr. McLucky.

0: It's me. Listen up, Dr. McLucky's in the house, but today it's a very special Dr. McLucky, so I'm not going to do this voice the whole time because I feel like it would be a little disrespectful to the contents today, so let me take the glasses off. I feel so naked without these glasses now on a Dr. McLucky. I tell you what, today is a very special Dr. McLucky. I'm not going to choose a word from this fabulous, big, smelly American educator encyclopedia. Frankly, it has taught me nothing I didn't already know so far. So, today, I'm not sure you know, but yesterday, I met someone very special. 아시죠, 여러분? Okay. Do you know what? I'm just going to let you see it on a video. Here we go. No, not yet. Okay. So anyway, I met someone very special. You might have heard on the news that the Princess Royal from the UK, of course, Princess Anne, was in town. I'm not sure if she still is here. I think she was. She was doing an event in Seoul today. But she was in Busan yesterday. She attended a ceremony at the UN Memorial Cemetery, which you can see on the screen right now. And she was joined with her, well, her delegation from the UK, also important UK-Korea related diplomats and people who are in the military and etc. And they all went and she paid her respects to the 1,538 or 68. Quite sure. Service men and women who gave their lives during the Korean War from the UK and the Commonwealth countries. She also laid a wreath and did many other things. And I was very lucky to be invited to go and meet her. So let's take a listen.
1: It is, what day is it? It's Tuesday, the 14th of July. Today I'm going, to the Busan Northport Redevelopment Center to meet Her Royal Highness Princess Anne. So I'm doing a little vlog for you. I'm going to take you there and we're going to go in together, but I can't go all the way. It's not allowed, but we'll see what we can do. Okay. The reason that I'm going to this very important event is because, as you know, it's 150 years of Busan Port. So it's the anniversary this year. And Princess Anne, who is the Princess Royal, who's the daughter of the late Queen Elizabeth. She is heavily involved in maritime. I got an invite to go and meet her today, so that's very exciting. It's the first time I will have met a member of the royal family, and putting all the Scottish-English things aside, I'm very excited. Still don't want them to win the World Cup, though.
0: So I'm at the terminal.
2: 선생님, 혹시 그 홍보실은 어디?
1: 네, 고맙습니다.
0: Okay, so I think we're in the right place. Oh, I think we are in the right place. So this is the Hongbokgwan. So everything is here. 안녕하세요. Everything is here.
2: 그냥 들어갈까요? 고맙습니다.
0: Okay. I'm going to show you a few things. This is where we are. In the Hongbokgwan. So I will sign off now and I'll see you later. It's all over and I met the princess and I met Sir Tim, her husband, and we chatted a little bit. I said, I am here, I've been here for 15 years, I work in broadcasting and blah, blah, blah, blah, from Scotland. And she said, are there many Scots in Korea? And I said, well, not really that many. And she said, well, everywhere I go, I meet a Scotsman. So that was nice. And yeah, it was nice. I think everybody had a nice time. And it was very interesting. So hopefully we'll get the pictures out later. So it was good fun. Anyway,
3: back to the studio.
0: Yes, I did. I got to meet Princess Anne. And it was just such a very surreal experience, actually. So Princess Anne, you can see on the screen there, if you're joining us on YouTube, you can see her with her husband, Sir Tim. And they went to the Blue House and they met the president and they met other high-ranking officials in the military, etc. Where I was at the terminal, it was a special event to honour the UK-Korea maritime ties. And there's so much history with the UK and Korea in terms of the Navy and maritime-related things. And so at the event, there were people in the business world
3: which included me, and then there were people in the maritime world. And so they walked around and had maybe 1 minute with everybody, or some people they had 30 seconds. I think a lot of the Koreans were very nervous to say something in English to the princess. But for me, I didn't really feel nervous at all because she's a human, right? And she does this all the time. But something I noticed, because you're not allowed to offer your handshake until she offers a handshake. So you have to wait. And so she had gloves on. You can see in the picture she had gloves on because she has to shake so many hands, right? So she had gloves on, and you've got to curtsy and you must address her as Your Royal Highness. And then after that, you must address her as Ma'am. So yeah, it was very nice. Ah, and she loves Scotland and I'm from Scotland. So it was a nice meeting. Very, very honoured and very grateful that I was invited to that. So I wanted to share that with you here at For My Busan. Anyway, time for me to say goodbye for today. As always, hope you enjoyed the show. Today's show was produced by Park Bo-sung, written by Hong Kyung-hwa. It was interned by Che Ga-in and hosted by Laura McClucky. Final song for you today is My Choice, Porcelain by Moby. I'll see you back here tomorrow. Bye-bye.

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0: et demi moyen.
1: Kate got the interview.
0: We're taken.
1: That's right. Time for Kiko the interview.
0: We're Taegan.
1: We have Taegan in the house. 안녕하십니까.
0: 안녕하세요.
1: Hi. You're very flowery today.
0: Yes, flowery. Summer, flowery. It's hot now.
1: 맞아요.
0: So, gotta bring out the summer clothes.
1: 맞습니다. 우리 유저님도 오늘 플라워 블라우스 and then a whole bunch of flowery emoticons.
0: Ooh, I love it. 네. Thank you.
1: But how are you doing?
0: Good, but it is very hot.
1: Tell me about it.
0: So we are actually today, we are going to be talking about that. Today we're talking about 초복 because actually 7:15 today is July 15th. It is the first of Korea's hottest days of summer.
1: That's right.
0: Are you excited for this?
1: So one of the three, right? No, I'm not excited. So 초복, 중복, and then 말복, right?
0: Lots of books.
1: 네, lots of books.
0: Yeah.
1: But today's the first. 근데 what kind of, I don't know, gives me a little bit of an, like, you know, peace of mind,
0: mm-hmm.
1: is those poks, like, come quick.
0: Yeah.
1: So after, like, 초복, I don't know what the gap is between 초복 and 중복.
0: Yeah.
1: And then 중복 and 말복. And then, like, it slowly starts to cool down.
0: Like, you know, but actually today is super hot.
1: Yeah.
0: So 초복 is like living up to its 초복ness.
1: It's 내일 like, 더 더울 거래요.
0: Oh, really? Tomorrow, 내일 더 초복?
1: 네, 초복보다 더 심해, 진짜.
0: Tomorrow's gonna be hotter.
1: Mm.
0: Yeah, so today is really hot. So today we're gonna be talking about, you know, on these hot days of summer in Korea, mm. people have certain foods they like to eat.
1: Mm-hmm.
0: For example, samgyetang.
1: Mm.
0: Do you like to eat samgyetang?
1: I love samgyetang.
0: When it's hot out, though?
1: Oh,
0: so
1: I don't like to eat anything hot when it's hot.
0: Yeah. So I guess in Korea, right, everybody loves to have hot things. And I guess it makes you drink more water.
1: 저는 이 이열치열 이해가 안 돼요.
0: 하지만
1: it's a very Korean thing, obviously.
0: 너무, like, how do I say, 따뜻한 음식 먹으면 또 네. 많이 물도 마실 거예요.
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1: I guess. You know, there's a whole bunch of reasons, obviously, for, you know, health reasons.
0: Yeah.
1: You know, 삼계탕, it is considered, like, a healthy food.
0: And it gives you energy. Like,
1: yeah.
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0: 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I think it's probably good 네. for you. Maybe all the reasons do add up.
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1: It's like chicken gizzards.
0: Oh, yes. Yeah. I pass on that.
1: Oh, 너무 맛있어요, 저는.
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0: Really? Is 네. it are you is this common with other Koreans too or is this like a is this
1: Koreans
0: a,
1: love 닭똥집.
0: Okay.
1: 여러분, 닭똥집 다 좋아, 좋아하죠?
0: Okay.
1: Hot day, cold days, doesn't matter.
0: All right. So Whenever's. Listeners, let us know what do you like to eat during these hot days mm. of summer
1: mm.
0: or anything, I guess. Let us know what you like to eat in general. But especially, I'm curious about your hot day tips.
1: Mm.
0: Like what foods you like, what you're going to eat today or what you're doing to stay cool because it's so hot out. And let's take a listen as I head out to the streets and introduce some vocabulary related to this. Hi, what's your name? 이름이 뭐예요?
2: My name is 유서연.
0: Yusoyeon, 몇 살이에요?
2: I'm 15 years old.
0: Okay, I'm going to give you a quiz today, and I'm going to say the words in Korean, and then you translate them to English if you can. Yes. 이건 꼭 먹어봐야 해. 영어로 어떻게 말해요?
2: You should eat it.
0: Yeah, you should try this. You can say, or you should eat this. What foods do you recommend people try? What foods do you recommend?
2: I recommend 마라탕.
0: 마라탕. Oh, who do you like to eat 마라탕 with? 누구랑 마라탕 먹고 싶어요?
2: Friends or family.
0: Oh, okay. And one more phrase. 완전 값어치 했어? 완전 값어치 했어? 영어로 어떻게 말해요?
2: It is worth.
0: Oh, right. Worth it.
2: Worth it.
0: Worth.
2: Worth it.
0: Yeah, so what food is expensive but worth it? What is 어떤 거 조금 비싸긴 한데 너무 맛있어요. What do you think is worth it?
2: Sushi.
0: Sushi. Ah, sushi is a little expensive but it is worth it. Okay, 수고했어요.
2: 감사합니다. Okay. Thank you.
1: 아이고, 너무 잘했습니다.
0: Yeah, I think her answer is really true. A lot of people really like sushi,
1: yeah.
0: but it's not something you can afford to eat every day.
1: Sure.
0: It's a little expensive.
1: 맞습니다. 네. Yeah. So the two expressions you taught her, right?
0: Yes.
1: 그 아까 뭐였죠?
0: You have to try this.
1: Oh, you have to try this.
0: Yes.
1: 네, 음식을 말하는 거잖아요. You're talking about food, right?
0: Yeah, I mean, you can use it for... Okay, so we said 이건 꼭 먹어봐야 해, but you can use the phrase you have to try this for anything.
1: Yeah.
0: So you could say, we could also say you have to eat this, right? You have to... But we usually just say, yeah, you have to try this,
1: 맞아요.
0: right?
1: 이거는 먹어봐야 된다. Yeah. 그 정도 맛있다라고 표현하고 싶을 때 you have to try this.
0: Yeah.
1: 네, so 무조건.
0: I wanted to ask you, lately, everyone says, you have to try this, you have to try this. And I was really, the Dubai things. All those
1: Dubai 그 쫀득 쿠키.
0: Yes. 네. Do you think that people need to try that? Because in my opinion, I tried it and I was like, I don't think it's that good.
1: I think it's good, yeah. but 한 번 먹고 아 이 맛이구나 하고 and then you just move on.
0: So literally, all you have to do is try it. You don't need to.
1: Yeah.
0: You don't need to have two.
1: 저는 한 세 번 정도 먹어봤나 before it went out of, you know, before it phased out.
0: Okay.
1: Yeah, but it's really sweet. I mean, if you're into that, 요즘은 I don't know what these days. 요즘 여러분 요즘 인기 음식 뭐 있습니까?
0: There was another one. It was like a rice cake, like a
1: duck.
0: Yeah, butter duck.
1: Butter duck.
0: So, what about that? Do you think you have to try butter duck?
1: I would say butter duck은 you have to try it.
0: Okay.
1: 너무 맛있어요, 저는.
0: My opinion is pass. Oh. I truly didn't. I've tried both of them, and I thought, you don't really need to try them.
1: 맛있는 집은 진짜 맛있어요.
0: Oh, really?
1: Like places that do it well.
0: Okay.
1: Like. Do it well.
0: All right.
1: Right? We have Hisu님 saying, 삼계탕 places are packed with people today. 아, 오늘 초복이니까, right? You probably, these are one of the 3 days in summer where it's hard to get a plate of 삼계탕.
0: Oh,
1: like
0: yeah.
1: a bowl of 삼계탕. Hisu님은, I'm into cold noodles to fight the heat.
0: Cold noodles are the best.
1: 냉면이죠. 우리 유저님은요, because you asked, like, what food do you enjoy, especially during the hot days of summer?
0: Yes.
1: 유저님은, 수박 화채. 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
0: Okay, is 수박 화채, is that watermelon with Sprite? Or like watermelon?
1: Soda. Sometimes people throw in like milk in there.
0: Okay.
1: It's like basically like watermelon, like fruit punch.
0: Okay, so 네. you take the watermelon, slice it up, you add some sort of soda.
1: Some sort of soda and, you know, whatever other fruit you want to put in.
0: Okay.
1: So it's basically a Korean fruit punch.
0: Ooh. Because I've had this before, but I don't know. I didn't know you can, like, there's remixes of it.
1: I like to, 저는요, 화채 먹을 때 수박 and 그 밀크 뽀뽀 음료 있잖아요.
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1: 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I can't say the brand name.
0: Okay.
1: So it's 밀크 뽀뽀.
0: Yes.
1: 진짜 맛있어요.
0: All right,
1: 네,
0: well.
1: That's my.
0: And do you add any other fruits to it?
1: No, 수박 and 밀크 뽀뽀. Good enough.
0: Because, okay, I have an idea.
1: 네.
0: You know the canned, like, cherries and canned, like, little fruits that are sliced up?
1: Yeah.
0: Like fruit cocktail.
1: Yeah.
0: Add that to it.
1: 어, 그것도 맛있을 것 같아요.
0: And then I have one more idea.
1: Yes.
0: What about adding a little of the Korean traditional rice wine, aka soju?
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1: 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But the other expression, totally worth it. 네.
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0: And also, totally worth it can be anything. Like, like I can ask you, hey, Minsu, you went to the movie over the weekend. Was it worth it?
1: 아, 맞아요.
0: Hey, Minsu, you bought those new shoes. What do you think?
1: 뭐 볼만해, 뭐 뭐지, 뭐 살만해, right?
0: Right.
1: So, totally worth it. 뭐가? 뭐 먹든 사든 가치가 있다.
0: Yeah, it was totally worth it. And
1: That's
0: on
1: right.
0: this one, the pronunciation's a little hard. It's worth with a th at the end.
1: Worth it.
0: Worth it.
1: Worth it.
0: Yes.
1: 좋아요. Who else did you get to talk to?
0: Let's take a listen. 안녕하세요.
3: 안녕하세요.
0: Hi, what's your name?
3: My name is Choi Jiyun.
0: Okay, Jiyun, I'm going to say a phrase in Korean, and if you can, I want you to translate it to English. 이거 매일 먹을 수 있어? 매일 먹을 수 있어? 영어로 어떻게 말해요?
3: Can you eat this every day?
0: I could eat this every day.
3: I could eat this every day.
0: What is a food you could eat every day?
3: Bread.
0: Bread, okay. What about rice or bread? Pick one.
3: Rice.
0: Okay, let me do another one. Kimchi jjigae, doenjang jjigae.
3: Oh, kimchi jjigae.
0: Steak or sushi?
3: Steak.
0: Okay, why don't you ask me one?
3: Pizza or hamburger?
0: Pizza. What about you?
3: Hamburger.
0: Okay, and then final question is, this is your last one, is 한 입만 먹어봐. 한 입만 먹어봐.
3: Try this one time.
0: Okay, you're very close. It's try a bite. So you can say like this, take a bite.
3: Take a bite.
0: Yes, all right. 오늘 되게 잘했어요. And today's very hot. 오늘 되게 덥다. What are you gonna do because it's so hot out? 오늘 뭐 먹어야 돼요? 아니면 뭐 해야 돼요? 오늘 너무 덥다. 어떻게 해요?
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1: 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And then you wash it down with some cold bingsu.
0: Now, bingsu has so many different varieties now. Mm. You know, there's like mango bingsu. Yeah. There's like the traditional bingsu.
1: Yeah.
0: There's so many things. Mm. Are you a traditional guy? Do you like it with the pot, like just actually pot bingsu?
1: Pot 있으면 I like the 옛날 bingsu style. But pot 없으면 I like the 요즘, the more like the modern style of bingsu where it's like they shred like the milk.
0: Oh.
1: Like they freeze milk and then they shred that and they use that as 그 빙수.
0: I like, is it Injilmi? I like Injilmi.
1: Oh, yeah.
0: Injilmi bingsu.
1: Injilmi bingsu is 너무 맛있죠.
0: But these days I've been seeing a trend online. Mm. So I keep seeing people buy like a watermelon. They freeze the watermelon.
1: Oh.
0: Like, so take a watermelon, cut it in half, dig a hole in it.
1: Mm.
0: Then you put it in the freezer, let it freeze completely.
1: Mm.
0: Then take it out and put some milk in it and like mix it up into the watermelon.
1: 그게 화채예요.
0: That's
1: also another version of hotcha.
0: Oh, 네. Okay. I see. And then people are doing it now with like mangoes.
1: Yeah.
0: People are doing it with like different fruits. So I haven't tried it yet, but I keep seeing this on my like SNS.
1: 맞아요. 유저님이 요새는 수박이나 멜론에 우유인가 그거 넣어서 아이스크림 샤베처럼 먹던데요. That's exactly what
0: 네,
1: you
0: 말이에요.
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0: Who said that?
1: Username
0: and me are thinking on the same page.
1: 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I could eat this every day.
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0: Yeah, take a bite.
1: Take a bite.
0: Yeah, try it. Take a bite.
1: 네, 이게 bite. 앙! 이게 bite잖아요.
0: Yes.
1: Just one bite.
0: 근데 one bite.
1: Take a bite, 여러분. 진짜 take a bite라고 하는데 막 반 정도 먹지 말고요.
0: I wanted to ask you too. We were talking about I could eat this every day. And another phrase that's kind of the opposite is if something, you've eaten it too much and now you're sick of it. So you can say, you don't want to eat it anymore. You can say, ah, I'm sick of this. I ate it too much. So long ago, 옛날에 나 매일매일 비빔국수 먹었어요.
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0: Yes. And now I don't like it. I'm sick of 비빔국수. This also happened to me with 참치 김밥. I loved it so much. I ate it every day. Now I'm sick of it.
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0: 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But now I'm a little sick of them.
1: 우리 UL님이 물어봅니다. How do I say 빙수 in English? I think even in America, they call it 빙수.
0: We have we could say, what is the word for icy? Like a ice cone? Snow cone. Okay,
1: snow
0: so
1: cone.
0: This is actually a different dessert, but maybe a similar American version.
1: Yeah.
0: We take like shaved ice or ice that's similar to bingsu style ice,
1: 맞아, 맞아.
0: And then we just put syrup on it. But 네. It doesn't have all of the different toppings like bingsu.
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0: yeah, it's different.
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0: 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Like, can you guys explain what is the difference? What's the difference? I don't really know if I know the difference.
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1: 아.
0: So, and then I put a lot of mustard 네. and like vinegar in there.
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0: Not
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0: for
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1: 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Who else did you get to talk to?
0: Let's take a listen. Hi, what's your name?
4: I'm Minjun.
0: All right, Minjun, and how old are you?
4: I'm 29 years old.
0: Okay, great. So I'm going to say a phrase in Korean, and if you can, translate it to English. 배부른데 행복해. 배부른데 행복해. 영어로 어떻게 말해요?
4: I'm full, but I'm happy.
0: Yeah, perfect. So you could say like something like, I'm so full, but I'm happy. Why don't you tell me your favorite summertime foods?
4: I would say it's a fruit, a watermelon.
0: Watermelon. Okay, so do you just like watermelon juice or do you like just straight up watermelon?
4: Straight up watermelon, yeah.
0: Okay, and on hot days, watermelon's good. Can you give two other recommendations?
4: Let's say there's a Korean food called 냉면.
0: Yeah.
4: That it's a cold ice noodle.
0: Okay, 냉면 or 밀면, what's better?
4: I would say 밀면 because the texture is more softer than 냉면.
0: Okay, this is a question for all, especially us Busan people.
1: Yeah.
0: 냉면 or 밀면?
1: 부산이면 밀면이 않습니까?
0: 그래요.
1: 네. 넌 무조건 밀면입니다.
0: I honestly, I like both. I went through, and okay, a couple summers ago,
1: 네.
0: I went through this weird phase where I was just buying 냉면 noodles from like the grocery store and eating them raw. Like I would just buy a pack of 냉면 noodles, eat them raw. Like that was my thing. That's how I ate my 냉면. But for when I'd actually have them like in a dish, like how you're supposed to with the broth and everything,
1: 맞아요.
0: I would go 밀면. But listeners, I just want to give you as a warning. 냉면하고 밀면 많이 먹으면 살 진짜 찔 거야. 나 몰랐어요. 그래서 몇 년 전에 나 매일 먹었어요.
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1: 특히 밀면.
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1: 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When it comes to the calories.
0: I don't know. I was doing that 냉면 diet. 난 내 냉면 diet 진짜 안 좋아요. 살 엄청 많이 쪘어요.
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0: Yeah, and I know a really good place in Suyong, you guys. I just want to let you know. It's by the Suyong subway station.
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0: There's a lot of really good spots around the Namcheon area and also Suyong area.
1: 네. 진짜 부산 와서 밀면 드셔보면 like you'll know.
0: Yeah.
1: This is what they like everybody's talking about, right?
0: Right.
1: The expression you got to introduce to him, right? I'm so full but happy.
0: I'm so full but happy.
1: 네.
0: So even if you eat something that's like really filling but it was worth it, it
1: 맞아요.
0: Made you happy.
1: 그래서 full는 배가 부르다라고 할 때요. Or stuffed라고도 많이 표현할 수 있어요.
0: Yeah.
1: I'm stuffed. 네.
0: And since it's so hot out, I asked him for some final tips on how we can stay cool in this hot weather. So let's hear what he had to say. And last question, it's really hot out. What tips do you have for people like these days it's so hot? How can people like survive in this weather?
4: Like I'll give you like two, but first just don't go out or stay in the shades. Two, say, you know, those like in Korea, they carry a lot of like mini fans. Yeah. I think that's like a lifetime hack. Like I don't, but like
0: yeah, I was gonna say, where is your mini fan?
4: I left it in my office, but yeah.
0: Oh, so you have it at your office?
4: Yes, I do.
0: Okay, so you're gonna go and you're gonna stay out of the heat now.
4: Yes.
0: And eat watermelon.
4: Yes, absolutely.
0: Okay, 오늘 수고했어요.
4: 감사합니다.
1: Oh, mini fan 무조건이죠.
0: Where's your mini fan?
1: 있어요.
0: Oh, you have it?
1: 네.
0: You're so Korean.
1: Da-da-da.
0: Oh my gosh.
1: 그런데.
0: It's funny because when I was just on my vacation in Spain, the only people I saw with mini fans were Koreans.
1: Korean, 맞죠?
0: Yeah. I was like, is that person from a different country? Yeah, they must. They have a mini fan. They're from Korea, I think. Yeah.
1: 근데 이게 저 그 mini fan이거든요. Handheld fan이라고도 많이 하잖아요, right? You like,
0: yes.
1: Or like you hold it in your hand and use it. 근데 우리 이거... 제 거 보여줄게요. 얼마나 시원한지.
0: All right.
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0: 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Is this like the most expensive mini? Can I try this just for one second?
1: 이거 미니 팬이 아니고 그 뭐지 차 청소할 때 쓰는 그거. It's basically an air gun.
0: Oh, I'm scared. I don't even know how to turn it on. But yeah, this is not a fan, you guys. Minsu has like a power tool that he brought in.
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0: Amazing.
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1: 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All right, so on a hot day like today, Tegan went around introducing phrases, especially when it comes to food, right? Because food, I feel like, is one of the best solutions, cold food anyways, to beat the heat.
0: Yeah, or samgyetang maybe.
1: Or samgyetang, 맞아요. 아, 근데 난 뜨거운 건 안 되겠다. 아직은 안 되겠다. 네. 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Another fun episode of 길거리 인터뷰.
0: With Tegan.
1: 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Time for a quick song break. After Shaving이 부릅니다. 영

0: Yeah.
1: Faceless.
0: Scarf Valley. A young chicken, Jenna.

Please be informed that all the programs you hear now are reruns that were aired. Time in hours, minutes, and seconds mentioned in the program do not reflect the current time.

Good morning and welcome to Busan Worldwide. Where does a city's competitive edge actually come from? 네, 여러분, 도시의 경쟁력은 어디서 나올까요? Towering buildings, a major port, a big industrial complex maybe. Well, Portugal, one of the most celebrated success stories in city branding, offers a different answer. What experts found to be the city's greatest asset wasn't in its architecture or infrastructure. It was the people who stayed in the neighborhood streets and kept them alive, and the layers of cultural heritage that had built up over generations. And Bilbao, Spain tells a similar story. The Guggenheim Museum became the symbol of the city's transformation. But what really brought Bilbao back to life was the years of steady investment in local talent. People who could fill those spaces with new industries and new culture. In the end, it's not buildings that grow a city, it's people, right? 네, 결국 도시를 성장시키는 건 건물이 아니라 사람입니다. And when those people put down roots, that's when a place develops the kind of competitive strength that actually lasts. Well, this is Busan Worldwide, and I'm your host, Stephanie Yoon.

0: Busan, where the light of the world comes together. Stories from Busan connect to the world. The closest place to hear the voices of the region. Right now, at the center of the stories you want to know. Busan to the world. Busan Worldwide with Stephanie Yoon.
1: 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Happy Wednesday. It is July 15th and you're tuned into BEFM Busan Yeongo Bangsong, 90.5 FM in Busan and 103.3 FM in Gijang, Jeonggwan and Noksan areas. Welcome, welcome all. Some messages coming in. Benny Nim saying, hello Stephanie and everyone. Happy Wednesday. Danny Lee Nim, hello, hello. Good morning. 잘하네요 Nim, as always, saying hi Stephanie and everyone, happy hump day. Happy hump day. It is Wednesday, and from today on, it's going to be great as we look forward to the long weekend. Now, on the 24th, Busan City is hosting an academic conference under the theme Busan's Cultural Heritage Steps Onto the World Stage. 네, 부산시는 24일 부산의 문화유산이 세계유산으로 거듭나다를 주제로 학술대회를 개최합니다. So with the UNESCO World Heritage Committee meeting taking place in Busan, the conference brings together Korean experts to discuss strategies and possibilities for elevating Busan's cultural heritage to UNESCO World Heritage status. Now, it is open to all Busan residents, and to pre-register, you can contact the Busan Metropolitan City Cultural Heritage Division. Now, bringing the value of the past to the world's attention and building the competitive edge for the future both begin in the same place, expertise. So today on the interview, we'll be joined by an advisory lawyer at the Ministry of Oceans and Fisheries. Over 15 years in Busan, he has built his career in the maritime and marine sectors, supporting local businesses and the broader industry. With the relocation of the Ministry of Oceans and Fisheries to Busan and the establishment of the Busan Maritime International Commercial Court on the horizon, we're going to talk about what kind of legal foundation and specialized expertise Busan needs to really grow into a maritime capital. And that is coming up shortly, so stay tuned for that. But before we jump into today's D interview, let's talk about today's listener question. What does Busan need to really become

a maritime capital. Busan has long been Korea's leading port city, and now with the relocation of the Ministry of Oceans and Fisheries and the establishment of the Maritime Commercial Court, the vision of course, Busan as maritime capital is starting to take real shape. But a city's competitive strength isn't just built by institutions and buildings alone, right? So it takes people, systems, and the engaged attention of its citizens, which I think is very, very important. So what do you think Busan still needs to truly earn the title of maritime capital? Let me know. 네, 오늘의 문자 주제 알려드릴게요. 부산이 해양 수도가 되기 위해서 갖춰야 할 것은 무엇일까요? And you can send those messages to #9050 for 100 won, or you can reach us for free as always through Kakao Talk or YouTube live chat. You can go to YouTube or Kakao and search BEFM or Busan 영어 방송. 네, 이 프로그램은 방송미디어통신위원회의 방송통신발전기금의 지원받아 제작하였습니다. With that, let's jump into today's The Interview.

And that was Panorama by Lee Chan-hyuk. Welcome back to Busan Worldwide. One of my favorite songs and favorite artists, actually, in Korea. So definitely enjoyed the song. The time is now 11:39 and you are tuned into Busan Worldwide. Thank you so much for tuning in. Listeners, I want to remind you of today's listener question. What does Busan need to really become a maritime capital?

부산이 해양수도가 되기 위해서 갖춰야 할 것은 무엇일까요? 인데요. Actually, I think this was a pretty difficult question. And if you have any thoughts, any ideas, and even just thoughts after listening to the interview today, do let me know.

experts here in the city is absolutely so important to become a maritime capital. Thank you so much for sharing those ideas. And just one more, 6167번님 saying 앞으로는 AI와 친환경 기술이 해양 산업을 크게 바꿀 것 같습니다. 부산이 새로운 기술을 가장 먼저 실험하고 또 이제 적용하는 도시가 된다면 세계적인 경쟁력을 가질 수 있을 것 같아요. 라고 보내주셨어요. Thank you so much, 6167번님. Yes, absolutely. I think trying out different things and new ideas and new technologies is going to be very important to lead maritime industry indeed. And keep those messages coming. We're going to jump into today's Busan update.

And it's time for Busan Update. The Jeongwon Museum will host a summer vacation family education program called Hello, My Guardian Bird from July 23rd to 26th. 정광 박물관은 7월 23일부터 26일까지 안녕 나의 소세 여름 방학 가족 교육 프로그램을 운영합니다. So the program is open to families with children ages 7 to 13, centered on the museum's bird-shaped earthenware artifact. It offers an easy and fun way to learn about the meanings our ancient people attached to birds, of course. And after the lesson, families will make a bird-shaped sun catcher doorbell as a wish for happiness and good luck, and then view the actual bird-shaped earthenware on display to connect what they learned. The program runs three sessions, July 23rd, 24th, and 26th from 2 to 3:30 p.m. with 15 families accepted per session on a first-come, first-served basis. Applications open July 20th, actually, at 10 a.m. through the museum's website or Busan's integrated reservation system. And that's it for today's Busan Update.

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1: 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So the National Weather Service has issued excessive heat warnings, projecting that the heat wave, which began spreading on the 11th local time, will continue for about a week as it moves from the southwest and central plains toward the east coast. Notably, many of the areas expected to see record-breaking temperatures are tied to overnight lows in southern states such as Florida and Texas. Nighttime temperatures in some areas are not dropping below 27 degrees Celsius, prompting officials to urge extra caution regarding health risks. The so-called heat dome phenomenon is also being cited as a cause of this heat waves, which regions are requiring particular attention. 이번 폭염의 원인으로 열돔, 영어로는 이 히트돔 현상이 꼽히고 있는데요. 특히 주의가 필요한 지역은 어디일까요?
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1: I see. So a heat dome occurs when a strong high pressure system remains stationary over a region for an extended period, trapping hot air beneath it like a lid, right? And it prevents temperatures from easing even at night. This weekend, dangerous heat is expected across Nevada, Utah, Colorado, and Wyoming. And in some areas, peak temperatures could reach around 110 degrees Fahrenheit, or roughly 43 degrees Celsius. In western regions, where the heat wave coincides with dry conditions, officials also warn of an increased risk of wildfires. So we do hope that all people are careful and cautious this weekend. And that's going to do it for the reports coming from the U.S. for today. Now, 미국 소식 여기까지 듣겠습니다. 고맙습니다.
0: 네, 고맙습니다.
1: Right, and that's going to do it for today's Correspondent Reports, getting all the latest updates coming from the U.S. with our reporter based in San Diego, Ms. Bong So-yeon. Thank you so much for all the updates. And listeners, that's going to do it for all the segments we have prepared for you today. Hope you enjoyed it, and we will be back tomorrow at 11:05 a.m. Let's check out some of the messages before we wrap up. And I don't know why, but I wasn't getting any of the messages for like 20 minutes, but I see them now. And we have Danny Lee Neem saying 2 hours worldwide. We need 2 hours. I agree. It's already time to say goodbye. And we also have Humanity Recharge Neem messaging in, just messaging in about the interview and our, of course, the guests here in the studio. Thank you so much. And saying good morning, Busan worldwide. Scorching hot today. Stay hydrated, people. Yes, yes. Stay hydrated, everyone. Thank you so much for messaging in. Kosunim as well as Beninim and Jerinim messaging in today. Thank you so much for joining us today. And do join me tomorrow at 11:05 a.m. Final song is 할 건지 말 건지 by 장기하. I'll see you tomorrow. Bye-bye.
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7: Hi, I'm Roberto Fernandez from Mallorca, Spain. I have been living here in Busan for more than 5 years with my Korean wife and twin boys. Back in 2020, I was invited to a game by a friend of mine. Since in Spain, football is the most beloved sport, baseball really drew my attention. In Sajic Baseball Stadium, everyone was singing the chants loudly, and that space was filled with the vibes of Busan. Everyone could truly become one body and one mind, sharing all the feelings of joy and sorrow. When I first visited here in Busan, I didn't have a family. But now, I have the whole Giants family as well as my own family. Once Busan Galmegi, you are forever Busan Galmegi.

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1: 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BEFM would like to share important safety tips to help you stay safe and prevent heat-related incidents. As high temperatures continue across the country, the risk of heat-related illnesses and accidents remains high. To protect yourself and others during this extreme heat, please follow these health and safety guidelines. First, check weather updates regularly and avoid outdoor activities between 12 p.m. and 5 p.m. when the temperature is typically at its highest. If outdoor activity is unavoidable, especially in places such as fields, roads, or construction sites where ground heat can significantly increase body temperature, be sure to wear lightweight, breathable clothing, stay hydrated by drinking water frequently, and take regular breaks in shaded areas. When going outside, remember to dress lightly, wear a wide-brimmed hat, and carry a water bottle. These simple steps are key to preventing heat-related illnesses such as heat exhaustion or heat stroke. Second, extreme heat is especially dangerous for seniors, young children, and people with chronic health conditions. If you live apart from your parents or older family members, make sure to check in on them regularly. And if there is a senior living alone in your neighborhood, even a brief visit or a phone call can make a significant difference. A small act of kindness can go a long way in keeping someone safe. Third, if you or someone you know does not have proper air conditioning or is suffering from heat-related fatigue, please visit a local cooling shelter. Local community centers, libraries, and welfare centers offer cool and safe environments for those in need. Fourth, for those working outdoors, remember these three key words: water, shade, and rest. These are not mere suggestions, they're essential rules to protect your health in extreme heat. Employers and workers are encouraged to follow the heat break during peak heat hours. Fifth, individuals involved in livestock farming and aquaculture should also take precautions. Ensure adequate ventilation, apply water spraying systems, and maintain a proper stocking density in livestock facilities. For aquaculture, monitor water quality and maintain sufficient oxygen levels. Heat waves may return every year, but their impact can be reduced through small but meaningful actions. Please drink plenty of water, avoid strenuous activity, and look out for those around you. A simple act of concern can be the first step in preventing a heat-related accident. This is brought to you by BEFM, Busan 영어 방송. Stay safe and stay cool.

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2: 'Please be informed that all the programs you hear now are reruns that were aired. Time in hours, minutes, and seconds mentioned in the program do not reflect the current time.
3: 'Hello, lovely sweeties. Happy Wednesday and welcome to Sweet Date. It's Wednesday, July 15th, and today is Chobuk, the first of Korea's three hottest summer days. And around this time, many people start thinking, okay, summer is really here now. And some people were charged with a hot bowl of that samgyetang, or others survive the heat with cool noodles, icy drinks, or anything that makes them feel fresh again. So today, let's talk about our own summer survival style. Hot food to fight the heat, or cool food to cool down. Which side are you guys on? So tell us. Now let's get today's sweet date started.

And that was 놀러와 by LBM. And the title here, 놀러와, means come hang out or maybe come over. And the song has such an easy, friendly energy. It feels like a light invitation to step out of your routine, meet someone you like, and enjoy a simple moment together. And hope it gave you guys some little boost in the afternoon today. And hello, sweeties. We're live from our studio in Busan this Wednesday afternoon. And welcome to Sweet Date. I can't make a heart, so please, I apologize. And you guys are tuned into BFM 90.5 in Busan and 103.3 FM in the Gijang, Cheonggan, and Noksan areas. And I'm Myunji. Hello, guys. So, let's see. We have sweeties checking in today. I try to check in first and greet you guys in the chat room. And we have Tris Master Name saying, hello, Myunji and all sweeties. Hope everyone is having phenomenal Wednesday. It is Wednesday, right? Ooh, 2 days to go till the weekend, everyone. And maybe thinking of the time zone, 3 days for some of you. Kainu is also checking in saying hello, Myunji and everyone. Actually, he's saying 안녕하세요 in Korean. Ooh-hoo. And he says he's doing pretty good. That's good to hear. I mean, you know, without no accidents, I think that would be the happiest day for everyone, right?

Because yesterday, for those of you wondering why I have my bandages on, I kind of tripped on my way here and I fell down and I scraped my knees and my hands. So everyone here at BFM knew and they were like, are you okay? Yes, so make sure to watch out, you know, guys, when you are walking down the street or maybe if you're driving, watch out for that. Cars out there as well. And Kai is saying my city weather is about 33 to 38 degrees. Wow. So maybe you guys are getting tropical nights, right? Like us. Humanity Recharge Name is saying, good afternoon, you all. Hello, Yundi. Hello, Humanity Recharge Name. Welcome, welcome. And PK Name is checking in as well, saying, hi, Yundi. Hi, PK Name. Hope you're having a good day. Sangmin Name is checking in as well, saying hello. And Benny is checking in, saying hello, Yundi and everyone. That's a nice looking pizza. Ooh, which pizza are you talking about? Is someone holding up a pizza here in the chat room, maybe? Yeah, anyway, guys, thank you so much for hanging out with us. Like the title that we played just now, Noloa, right? So today, guys, is, guess what? 초복, which is the first of Korea's three hottest summer days. Ooh. So food naturally becomes part of the conversation. Yay! But I think the funny thing about summer is that everyone has a different answer. Some people say, when it's hot, you need those hot food. That's how you build your energy. They want those soup, those hot stew like jjigae or samgyetang or something warm enough to make them sweat a little. But others say, no, I'm already sweating here. Please give me something cold. So they want something like 냉면, cold soup, ice fruit, or drink with lots and lots of ice. And honestly, both sides make sense. Sometimes a hot meal makes you feel stronger. And sometimes that one cold bite feels like it saved your whole afternoon. So on that note, here goes today's question of the day. It may be one of the greatest but controversial debate during the summer season. So here it goes. On a hot summer day, do you guys prefer hot food or cold food? 더운 여름날 뜨거운 음식이 좋나요? 아니면 차가운 음식이 좋나요? Low pitch, high pitch, right? So do you guys prefer hot food on a hot summer day or cold food on a hot, steamy day? So send in your answers, guys. I'm sure people have very strong opinions about the summer food. Some say, we need something hot and sweaty to make your body kind of cool down, right? And other groups say, only ice cold food can save me. So let me give you some lists to get a better idea about today's text topic. Okay, so here are some hot summer foods, guys. First of all, we kind of introduce it in the opening. Ginseng chicken soup. If you guys believe in fight heat with heat, then this might be the perfect answer. Spicy foods like tteokbokki, curry, or tom yum soup, you know, that is spicy, soury, and, you know, those herby soup from Thailand. Or like Andrew, whose favorite food is taco, right? Maybe you guys like to have those spicy tacos or Vietnamese food, pho, or maybe fire chicken noodles. Yes. Or maybe in contrast, cold summer foods would include cold noodles like 냉면, 민면, and the noodles in those creamy soybean broth, you know, this very filling, protein-rich kind of noodles. Or it may be desserts like gelato, the classic lifesaver, right? Or papbingsu here in Korea. Or it can be like, you know, those fresh fruits with Greek yogurt. That sounds really good. Or I heard in Spain, they have something called gazpacho. And it's a cold
tomato soup with lots of veggies in it. And that sounded pretty good. So share your cultures with us, guys. We want to know. So send in your text at #9050. That's #9050. And each message costs 101. 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And we're streaming live on YouTube. So if

You want to see what's happening inside the studio? Come take a look by searching BEFM or Fuzanyang Wangsung and say hi in the chat and I'll try to read it, okay? All right, so while we wait for your answers, we're going to move into the next part of the show. It's time for K-pop Dispatch, and this is where we check out the latest releases from today's Korean music scene. First song is 푸른 엔딩 by Juniel. So, Juniel is a Korean singer-songwriter who debuted in Korea in 2012 with My First June. And many listeners may remember her song Illa Illa, which was also loved through the drama called A Gentleman's Dignity, in Korean title 신사의 품격. And when Juniel debuted in Korea, she stood out as she came out with an acoustic guitar, a soft, innocent image. And at the time, many female soloists were more focused on those powerful, strong performances, so that kind of stood out. And now, her new digital single, 푸른 엔딩, is not just a sad breakup song. The interesting point is that it looks at love after it has ended, not with regret, but with a quieter, more mature heart. So as you guys listen to the song today, pay attention to how the melody and lyrics turn goodbye into something closer to a memory. Next up, we have 너와 나 by 한노루. So the singer 한노루 is one of the standout young singer-songwriters in Korea's indie and rock scene, often noticed for her honest lyrics and youthful rock energy. And according to the recent news reports, one of 한노루's songs, 사랑하게 될 거야, You Will Fall in Love, became the most streamed song in the first half of the year 2026 here in Korea, proving that a heartfelt singer-songwriter could stand shoulder to shoulder with major K-pop idol groups. And now, this song, 너와 나, You and I, was released on July 9th. And what makes this song interesting is that it was not completely new to her fans. She first shared it at her solo concert and later performed it at Seoul Jazz Festival before its official release. So for some listeners out there, this is a song they have already been waiting for. And this story is about someone facing an uncertain today, then meeting you and finding a reason to dream about tomorrow. So let's go listen to these two tracks back to back, 푸른 엔딩 by Juniel and 너와 나 by 한노루.

And that was Put an Ending by Junior and Noana by Hanroro. What did you guys think about this song? I personally thought Junior's song was very upbeat and very cheerful. That, like, if you guys are, you're on your exam period or something like that, I think

0: a song would really cheer you up. And also same for Hanroro's song, right? And the song that I mentioned earlier, 사랑하게 될 거야, that was the most streamed song in the first half of the year 2026. And so I try to play the song, but then guess what, guys? The music video topped 10 million views. Wow, isn't that amazing? And I am not included in that 10 million views. But I don't know why. She seemed like a pretty, you know, cute girl on the subway. Oh, so maybe we should definitely check out if you guys haven't heard that song before. Okay, so before we move on, let's check out today's question of the day once again. On a hot summer day like today, do you prefer hot food or cold food? It's a very controversial question to ask you guys. So text us at #9050, that's #9050, and each message costs 101. For free options, we have two ways to reach us: KakaoTalk, so type in BEFM or Busan Yeongha Bangsong and add us as a friend and send in your stories there, or you can come on into YouTube Live, so search BEFM or Busan Yeongha Bangsong, hit the live stream button, and you can drop by. So let's see what our sweeties are saying today in the chat room and the messages coming in. We have lots and lots. Okay, I'm scrolling down and see where I left off. We have Trismaster Name saying, oh wow, take care, Yundi. Aw, thank you so much. Yes, you guys shouldn't be clumsy like Yundi. Also, we have Sangmin Nim saying Spain beat France 2-0 and reach World Cup finals. Don't miss Argentina versus England. Ooh, yes, that's coming up tomorrow, I believe, guys, right? So, yeah. And Sangmin Nim saying, I'm rooting for Argentina team. Oh, yes. And we have another rooter for Argentina team too. Kai Nim is saying, I'm rooting for Argentina as well, but it is hard for Argentina to lift trophy again. Why is that? I'm curious all of a sudden. Let me know, okay? I know nothing about soccer, so you guys have to teach me today, okay? And for the question of the day, we have Trismaster Nim saying, 그날 기분에 따라 달라요. 둘 다 좋아해요. So he prefers both. Depends on how he's feeling that day. I think the same for me too. Some days, like yesterday, I felt like having 밀면. So yeah, I had dumpling with my 밀면. But other days, like today, maybe today is 조복, which means all the 삼계탕 places out there are gonna be crowded. Ooh, yes. So a day like today, maybe I am craving for 삼계탕. Trismasterny, have you tried 삼계탕? Just out of curiosity. Also, we have Drew Funky Name. Hello, hello, saying good afternoon, 다들. And saying, I was always told hot food for hot days, cold food for cold days. Makes your body respond internally. Hot drink on a hot day, your body tries to cool itself down doubly. So, .. But I'm guessing, so he's gonna have some ice cream. But I mean, you guys, like, do you guys like sweating after you took a shower? Because for me, oh no, that's gonna wreck it. Also, let's read one more message here before we move on. We have C1 Dunim saying, cold food is great in the hot summer, but it can sometimes upset my stomach, so I need to eat hot food too and put a pepperoni pizza. I mean, do you guys consider a pepperoni pizza as hot food? For me, I don't think that's exactly hot food, but it's just normal food. I don't know. Yes. Sometimes if you have like too icy stuff, I think that would make your stomach upset. So yeah, try to watch out for that extreme ones, right? So anyway, it would feel like Wednesday without our lovely guest here, right? So without further ado, let's bring her in. We're back with Life in Numbers, and we have our Wednesday number warrior.
1: Oh, I like that. Every Wednesday, you come up with something different.
0: Yeah, thanks to our writer. Okay. It was our number decoder, and this week it's our warrior to fight the beat.
1: I like that. On a hot day, yeah.
0: Yes. How's our Cheryl doing on this hot summer day?
1: Definitely fighting the heat.
0: Yeah.
1: Oh, yeah. It's like a 4-shower day.
0: Do you ever take 4 showers a day?
1: Oh, yeah.
0: Yeah?
1: Yeah, you do? Okay. Of course.
0: She's very hard worker, I guess, in that sense.
1: Oh, yeah. So-

0: sometimes, yeah, you just need more than one shower a day to cool off.
1: Ooh, what do you think about having like hot pot or hot bowl of soup after you taking a shower?
0: No.
1: Do you like that? What do you think?
0: No, it just make me sweat again, and I'd have to take another shower.
1: But unless you have AC in your place, right? That's going to be okay.
0: I do, but we only run it just for a short time. We close all the windows, run the AC for about an hour. And then once the place is cool, then we just use the fan to circulate the cool air.
1: But pretty clever.
0: Yeah, we don't want to use the AC a lot.
1: I see. So on a hot summer day, would you go for hot food or cold food to beat the heat?
0: Well, now that I've lived in Korea for a long time, then the sangyetang is something that I do eat in the summer.
1: Oh, you do?
0: But not today.
1: No.
0: Maybe tomorrow or Friday. But usually we would eat cold food and a lot of barbecue. We don't usually cook in the house in the summertime because it's so hot.
1: I know. And plus, how's your finger? Feeling better?
0: Oh, getting better, yeah.
1: Oh, man.
0: Two more weeks in the splint and then should be all right.
1: It's like every time someone walks into the studio, PG&E masks, how's your knee for me? And she's like, how's your finger? It's like two patients in the ER room or something, right?
0: Oh, it's terrible.
1: Yeah, so everyone watch out, okay, for that car or your steps or something else.
0: Yeah, don't look at your phone when you're walking.
1: No.
0: Pay attention to the sidewalk.
1: Yeah, I know. Pay attention, guys. Right. So now we're going to get into today's topic. Last week we talked about the invisible world of smell. And this week I heard we have a new number. So tell us, what numbers do you have for us today?
0: Well, today's number is perfect for the middle of July. Ooh. We're moving away from mosquitoes, but staying in that summer mood with a more refreshing start. Our first number is 90%.
1: So it's 90%. Oh, that's quite a high percentage. I think it has to do with something related to summer food. Our text topic, your clue of refreshing here gave it away, I guess.
0: Yeah, today is definitely about refreshing summer food.
1: Which is
0: watermelon.
1: Yoonji's summer survival kit right there. Ooh, what about for you? Do you like watermelon?
0: Oh, I love it.
1: Yeah?
0: Yeah.
1: Oh, and plus she has like a juice here.
0: I've got my watermelon juice. Yeah.
1: I could tell that it was watermelon.
0: It was pink-ish.
1: Yeah, so I heard that watermelon is composed with a lot of water. Am I right?
0: Absolutely right. Watermelon's about 90% water. Some sources give the number a little higher, around 92%.
1: Wow.
0: But for today, we can say about 90%. Either way, it's clear, watermelon is mostly water.
1: Oh, yes. And speaking of watermelon, we have a message from Trismaster Neem saying, watermelon plus a hint of salt equals amazing. Didn't know that.
0: Oh, yeah, that would be good because it would keep the electrolytes in your body.
1: Oh.
0: Yeah, that's actually quite good.
1: In that
0: good.
1: Sense.
0: Yeah,
1: right.
0: Good hydration.
1: Yeah, thanks for letting us know. Maybe,
0: nice
1: you
0: tip.
1: Know, like on cocktails, they put a little bit of salt to bring out the sweetness, right? Oh, okay. All right. So that makes so much sense. I mean, watermelon already feels like something between a fruit and even a drink.
0: That's a great way to describe it. Watermelon's one of those foods that feels almost designed for summer.
1: Yeah.
0: It's sweet, cold, juicy, and refreshing. And when we take a bite of chilled watermelon on a hot day, it feels like our body understands it straight away.
1: But under one circumstance, I think it needs to be in the fridge for at least 2 hours.
0: Oh, really chilled.
1: Yeah. What do you think about that? Do you like the non-fridge?
0: I don't like warm watermelon.
1: Oh, you don't like it?
0: Yeah.
1: I think no one does, right? Yeah. So I guess it feels like our body, like our whole body says thank you when we have that, right?
0: So right. And this 90% number explains why. Watermelon has a very high water content, so it can help us feel refreshed, especially when the weather's really hot and humid. Of course, it doesn't replace drinking water completely, but it's a really good part of how we can stay hydrated.
1: Right. And in the summer,

0: I think like there are some recommendations to stay hydrated, right?
1: Absolutely.
0: And water would be a good choice, but watermelon juice would be another good choice, I think, right?
1: Yeah.
0: Yeah, and I think watermelon also feels more fun than just, you know, drinking a glass of water.
1: Exactly. Mm-hmm. And like you said, hydration can sound like a serious health topic, but watermelon makes it feel fun. We cut it into slices, share it with family. Eat it after swimming, bring it to the beach or a valley picnic or a big bowl of fruit salad.
0: Yeah, but I got a question for you.
1: Okay.
0: If watermelon, you said it's about 90% to 92% water, what is the other 8%?
1: Oh, that's a good question. The remaining 8% is natural sugars, fiber, and essential nutrients like lycopene, vitamin C and A. It's full of electrolytes and potassium, which makes it the perfect food for staying hydrated. Also, the liquid is stored in a natural cellular network that acts like thousands of tiny water balloons that burst when we bite into them.
0: Ooh, wow. And I heard, speaking of lycopene, it has some of the amazing benefits. Like, it's one of the most powerful antioxidants.
1: Yeah, exactly.
0: It kind of reduces the cancer risk. So I heard that's just amazing. And I'm so glad that watermelon has that. Yes, and I feel like in Korea, like watermelon is almost like a symbolism of summer. And as soon as we see it in supermarkets or markets out there, we kind of know, we kind of sense that the summer has officially arrived.
1: Oh, yeah, exactly. Yeah. And you might be surprised to know that Korea is one of the world's top producers of watermelon.
0: No way.
1: Way.
0: Oh, my. So Korea, like, I don't know, how can they grow this enormous amount of watermelons, though?
1: So over 70% of the watermelon produced is grown inside plastic greenhouses with advanced greenhouse and smart farm technology that can be grown in Korea. Specifically, Haman is known for growing amazing watermelon.
0: Wow, that's incredible. Like, she knows more about Korea than me. I mean, a few weeks ago, we learned that in Korea, beehives, and they have beehives and even produce honey. And today we learned that we grow watermelons here. That's amazing.
1: Yeah, I think what makes watermelon more than just a fruit is that it's part of the summer atmosphere. Like, think about the sound of cutting into a watermelon. The smell when it opens, the bright red color, juiciness of the first bite, and even the way people gather around it. It's such a simple food, but it's a seasonal memory.
0: Yeah, but it has to be cold.
1: It's got to be cold.
0: I'm emphasizing
1: this.
0: Yeah, so true. I think watermelon has like those very specific summer sound. That first crack, when you cut it open, you're like, oh, okay, please let it be so sweet and crispy,
1: Yeah, and that sound actually does tell us if the watermelon's good. People have all kinds of methods for choosing the good watermelon. Some people tap the outside and listen to the sound. Some look for the yellow spot. Some check the weight. Some just trust the person who's selling it.
0: So true. So maybe at this point, this would be a great question everyone's been secretly wanting the answer to. So is there a good way to know that a watermelon is ripe and so sweet?
1: Okay, well, I've done some research and the recommendation is to look for a creamy yellow field spot, a dull rind, and brown woody webbing. But most importantly, the watermelon should feel really heavy for its size. The recommendation is to look, lift, and turn.
0: Okay, do not knock on him forever, right?
1: Yeah, knocking on them is not going to tell you.
0: Yeah, so here, I know what feel spot is, but for our sweeties out there, can you kind of clarify what that feel spot means?
1: Yeah, that's where the watermelon rested on the ground and the woody webbing looks like spider webs. And they're a sign that the sugar is seeping out of the melon, which means it's going to be really sweet.
0: Oh, this is a great tip, guys, right? So maybe try to not look for the perfect ones with no scratch or nothing.

0: nothing on the outside. Try to look for the, you know, dull rind and brown woody webbing, right? Okay, that makes sense. So what if there are some people like my mom.
1: Mine too.
0: Who likes to...

0: tip.
1: Auto-tuning your watermelon.
0: Yeah. Auto-tuning. Okay, that's a great way to put it. So I usually just hope for the best, but now I think we're all ready to go to the fruit market and really find a good one. Oh yeah, absolutely.
1: Mm. And I was so happy last year when those baby watermelons showed up. Because the big one's just too big for my family.
0: I think it's too hard to carry it home.
1: That's what, I don't have to go to the gym if I'm carrying home a big watermelon.
0: You're doing your arm workout.
1: Exactly, switching arms as I go.
0: So it's amazing that like something so sweet can be also like mostly water.
1: Exactly, and the contrast is what makes watermelon so interesting. Mm-hmm. Water itself has no strong flavor, but watermelon turns to water. It turns it into something colorful, sweet, crisp. And joyful. Yeah. It's like hydration with personality. Yeah,
0: it is, right? Hydration with personality. I like that phrase. Yes. And also, I heard that the number 90% reminds us of something. Could you tell us what it is?
1: Well, the number 90% also reminds us that water is hidden in more places than we think. Mm. We often imagine hydration as a bottle of water, but many fruits and vegetables contain a lot of water too, like cucumbers, tomatoes, strawberries, melons. Mm-hmm. They all contribute to the water we take in during the day. Mm. And strawberries have the same water content as watermelon, 90%.
0: Whoa, strawberries. Mm-hmm. Okay, so wonder why my mom loved it so much. She maybe knew this, right? So on a hot day, eating fruit can be more than just a snack.
1: Absolutely. Mm. It can be a refreshing snack in a small way to support hydration. Mm-hmm. And with watermelon, the emotional side is just as important. Mm-hmm. It's connected to childhood, vacation, beach days, family gatherings, and late night snacks.
0: Yeah, I mean, like for me, I think watermelon always tastes better when I'm in a group, like sharing them all together, right?
1: Yeah, absolutely. It's naturally social. Mm. You don't just buy it for one tiny bite. No. You cut it, divide it, pass it around. Mm-hmm. And sometimes everyone has a piece in their hand at the same time. Mm. That makes the number 90% feel a bit warmer. Mm. It's mostly water, but somehow it carries a lot of meaning and memories.
0: Yeah, it does, right? So today's first number is very simple, guys, but very summery. Watermelon is about 90% water. Woohoo! Okay, all right. So we're going to hit pause right here and go listen to the song. And while we do, we want you guys' favorite way of enjoying your watermelon, okay? Do you like it eating fresh, or do you like it in bingsu, those shaved ice, or drinking it as juice like Cheryl here in the studio? All right, so send in your answers, guys, and let's go listen to the song Bit by Bit by Prancy, featuring Marcus.

0: And that was Bit by Bit by France featuring Marcus. And you guys are listening to Life in Numbers here with Cheryl joining us in the studio on our sweet date. So before the break, we talked about how watermelon is about 90% water. Isn't that fascinating, guys? Right? So before we move on, we're going to read some of the messages coming in from our sweeties. We had Tris Masternim sharing how you can put a hint of salt with watermelon. And he says, it also makes the watermelon sweeter. Ooh, okay, so that's a great recipe. Also, we have Kynim saying, I tried a lot of weird ways of eating watermelon, like watermelon with salt or watermelon with mara sauce, but I still prefer the original. What do you think about this with mara sauce?
1: No, I'd probably skip that.
0: Yeah, I mean, there are like lots of experiments going on around the world. And yeah, okay. I have a great respect for that, but I wouldn't try it for myself. Neither will Cheryl, I believe. And Tris Masternim is saying, watermelon salad is my go-to, especially during summer barbecues. Toss watermelon with feta cheese, fresh mint, cucumber, and a bit of olive oil and balsamic glaze. Oh, that sounds good.
1: Oh, that sounds really good.
0: Have you tried it?
1: No, I haven't. No.
0: Oh, we should definitely do it, right? During our break, maybe.
1: Watermelon. Well, I've got watermelon juice, but
0: so all we need is mara sauce. Just kidding. Okay, so anyway, we kind of talked about watermelon. And before we move on, I got a question for you.
1: Okay.
0: For our global listeners out there, I mean, every region has its own summer specialties. Mm-hmm. Back at home in your hometown, is there like a must-try summer dish that you'd love to introduce to our sweeties?
1: Well,
0: or it doesn't have to be special.
1: In Canada, I know we did barbecues when I was really young.
0: Yeah.
1: Steak and salmon, hamburgers, hot dogs. And in Australia, and when it's summer, it's so hot. Mm. So we really don't like to cook in the house. And a lot of houses are actually raised in northern Queensland.
0: Oh.
1: And they've got an outdoor kitchen. And we use those in the summer.
0: Ooh.
1: But barbecues...
0: But you guys have those parasols, right? Like you cook under that? Or the roof, maybe?
1: Not well.
0: Outside. I can't picture this.
1: When I was young, one of my friends, I'm not going to say his name, he came over to the house and he was just so desperate to do a barbecue.
0: Yeah.
1: But it was pouring rain.
0: Oh, my.
1: And I had a huge umbrella. So he couldn't hold the umbrella and do the barbecue at the same time. So he put the umbrella down the back of his

0: pants, yeah. And that held the umbrella over him in the barbecue. Uh-huh. And he, yeah, he did the barbecue in the rain.
1: Oh my gosh, wouldn't the umbrella get stick to his head?
0: No, it had a really, really long.
1: Oh, okay.
0: Long, it was like one of those beach parasols.
1: I'm sure you can relate to this, but people with long hair often like their hair gets stuck to the umbrella. So yeah, it hurts.
0: Yeah, handheld fan.
1: Oh yeah,
0: umbrella. Oh, yeah. Yeah, everything.
1: Everything. Oh my gosh! But still, you don't want it cut.
0: Yeah,
1: we like it long.
0: Yes, right? Exactly.
1: For sure.
0: Yeah,
1: okay.
0: It's all about the Barbie.
1: Oh, okay, Barbie.
0: Yeah,
1: that's
0: not the doll.
1: Yeah. Okay, so maybe some of you out there maybe try cooking outside, and that'll be another, you know, fascinating culture. Mm-hmm. Mm-hmm. All right. So now we're gonna move on to our next half. So tell us what is our next number?
0: Our second number is 8 minutes and 20 seconds.
1: Ooh, okay, so I have no idea what that could be. Tell us.
0: 8 minutes and 20 seconds is about how long it takes for sunlight to travel from the sun to the earth.
1: Oh, 8 minutes and 20 seconds. Okay. Oh, that sounds short, but long at the same time.
0: That's what makes this number so fascinating. In daily life, 8 minutes and 20 seconds is not a long time. It's shorter than the time most of us spend scrolling.
1: Oh, yeah.
0: And it's about the time it takes to boil water or listen to two songs. But in space, that time represents an enormous distance.
1: Oh, wow. Okay, so now you put it that way. I guess that is pretty quick. So when we feel sunlight on our bare skin, I mean, that light has already been traveling for more than 8 minutes.
0: Exactly. When we're outside or beside a window, the sunlight reaching our face didn't leave the sun at that exact moment. We feel it. It left about 8 minutes and 20 seconds ago. In the past.
1: Whoa.
0: So in a very small way, sunlight is always a message from the recent past.
1: Okay, so if we were to stand in the sunlight coming through the window, we would be standing in the light from a few minutes ago.
0: Exactly.
1: Interesting. Yeah.
0: And the distance is huge. Earth is about 150 million kilometers from the sun on average. Light travels incredibly fast, but even at that speed, it still takes a little over 8 minutes to reach us.
1: Wow. But to put in numbers, I think that's just amazing. And that really changes the feeling of sunlight to me, and I'm sure for our listeners too. We usually think of it as instant.
0: Yeah, we do. When the sun comes out from behind a cloud, it feels immediate. When the afternoon light comes through the window, it feels like it's happening right now.
1: Right.
0: But scientifically, that light has already made a journey across space.
1: Wow. So I guess, you know, sunny afternoon is also a space event for all of us, right?
0: Exactly.
1: Yes. So since we're kind of short on time today, we're going to wrap up right here. We talked about summer, how watermelon has a lot of water inside, and 8 minutes and 20 seconds shows us the cosmic side of summer. So anyway, Cheryl, thank you so much for sharing your watermelon recipe and also the interesting topics, and take good care of your finger.
0: Yeah,
1: and we'll see you next week.
0: I'll be back next week. Yay.
1: Okay, so that's gonna do it for the first hour, everyone, and let's go listen to the song. Here is Burn by Kim Jae-jung.

please follow these health and safety guidelines. First, check weather updates regularly and avoid outdoor activities between 12 p.m. and 5 p.m. when the temperature is typically at its highest. If outdoor activity is unavoidable, especially in places such as fields, roads, or construction sites where ground heat can significantly increase body temperature, be sure to wear lightweight, breathable clothing, stay hydrated by drinking water frequently, and take regular breaks in shaded areas. When going outside, remember to dress lightly, wear a wide-brimmed hat, and carry a water bottle. These simple steps are key to preventing heat-related illnesses such as heat exhaustion or heat stroke. Second, extreme heat is especially dangerous for seniors, young children, and people with chronic health conditions. If you live apart from your parents or older family members, make sure to check in on them regularly. And if there's a senior living alone in your neighborhood, even a brief visit or a phone call can make a significant difference. A small act of kindness can go a long way in keeping someone safe. Third, if you or someone you know does not have proper air conditioning or is suffering from heat-related fatigue, please visit a local cooling shelter. Local community centers, libraries, and welfare centers offer cool and safe environments for those in need. Fourth, for those working outdoors, remember these three key words: water, shade, and rest. These are not mere suggestions, they're essential rules to protect your health in extreme heat. Employers and workers are encouraged to follow the heat break during peak heat hours. Fifth, individuals involved in livestock farming and aquaculture should also take precautions. Ensure adequate ventilation, apply water spraying systems, and maintain a proper stocking density in livestock facilities. For aquaculture, monitor water quality and maintain sufficient oxygen levels. Heat waves may return every year, but their impact can be reduced through small but meaningful actions. Please drink plenty of water, avoid strenuous activity, and look out for those around you. A simple act of concern can be the first step in preventing a heat-related accident. This is brought to you by BFM Busan 영어 방송. Stay safe and stay cool.

And that was Friday Night by Novelera. So Novelera is a new girl group that made their debut earlier this year with the song No Limit. And they are already building their own bright performance-driven style. And the song Friday Night has that classic weekend feeling, the excitement of lights, music, and wanting to enjoy the moment before it passes. And since they are still a fresh name in the K-pop scene, it will be interesting to see what kind of color they continue to show from here. And hope that gave your afternoon a little Friday energy, even though it's only Wednesday today. And hello, sweeties. We're live from our studio in Busan this Wednesday afternoon, and welcome to Sweet Date. You're tuned into BFM 90.5 in Busan and 103.3 FM in the Gijang, Jeonggan, and Doksan areas, and it's me, Yunji. So for the second hour of today's Sweet Date, everyone, Andrew is going to join us for bite-sized banter. We're going to talk about this small everyday question and enjoy one of his fun little skits. And then we're going to go into Screen Bites, where we get to learn those fun English expressions through a familiar movie. And later on, we're going to bring back that retro energy with flashback and Korean dance songs from the 90s and 2000s. But before we jump into all of that, guys, here's today's question of the day once again. So on a hot summer day like this, do you guys prefer hot food or cold food? Hot food, cold food. 더운 여름날 뜨거운 음식이 좋나요? 아니면 차가운 icy 한 음식이 좋나요? So text us at #9050-9050 and each message test costs 101. Also, we have Kakao Talk, so BFM or search BFM or Busan Yeonghwa Bangsong. Add us as a friend and send in your message there. And you can also see us on YouTube Live. So type in the same name, BEFM or Busan Yeonghwa Bangsong, and come join us in the chat room. Okay, so we have some messages coming in. Let's read some of them. All right. So we have Jamie. Oh, hello, Jamie. Saying, I love watermelon hwache. Ooh, hwache is good too, right? I mean, it's a traditional fruit punch, I guess. You put in all sorts of fruits inside. And sometimes people put in those carbonated water or maybe carbonated drinks inside, right? And it gives that sweet ice cold kind of drink vibe, I guess. And some people love that. And I personally love when you put in cucumbers. I know it sounds yucky for some of you. You're going to be like, ew. But still, I think hwache tastes really good with cucumber. I love that scent and the texture. I just love everything about that. But some of my friends actually don't like to have cucumber in their sandwiches.

Or even like on cold noodles, they sometimes put a little bit of topping, right? And they don't like that. They're like, I don't like oi. But for me, I like to eat it. I like to put it on my face. I like all kinds of oi stuff. Thank you for sending in your message. Also, we have Kainim saying, hot and spicy food in the summer, especially mara, spicy crayfish. After a meal, I like to drink some herbal tea because it's believed to help reduce internal heat. And it feels really refreshing. You know what? Like when I stayed in China for a year, I have actually seen a lot of students drinking herbal tea in the summer heat. I thought that was so interesting, but healthy. So yeah, I guess it's really helpful for your organs, right, to function really well. And that's maybe why you guys like have like in, I think also in Japan, they usually have like sushi or, you know, those cold fishes, raw fish. And then they have that green tea afterwards, right? To kind of soothe your body, I guess. Correct me if I'm wrong. Okay, I don't really know about this. Hey, let's read one more message from Drift Monkey Neem saying, I love cutting a small part of the watermelon at the top and eating it as if it were a bowl. Ooh, that's a clever way to enjoy your watermelon, right? But I mean, sometimes if you like carve inside, you want the red part, but then I'm afraid that I'm going to carve the white part. Yes, but there are so many recipes out there, guys. Like some people treat like the outer part as if it was like, I don't know, cucumber. Oh, that was my stomach growling. Yeah, and they even like, I searched some of the recipes on my way here today, and some of the people around the world would kind of like marinate it in soy sauce and would turn it into a whole new dish. And I thought that was super interesting, right? So if you guys are thinking, I don't want to waste every bit of that watermelon, maybe you guys should type up some recipe, and there are amazing ones out there. So yeah, just a heads up for you chefs out there. All right. So anyway, guys, thank you so much for all your messages. And we're going to go listen to another song. And here is Feelings by Ain from Momorende.

0: Welcome back, everyone, on this Wednesday, and we have Andrew here for Bite Size Banter.
1: Hello, everybody.
0: I'm pretty sure that, like, during the segment, we always do something. We do all kinds of motion. Six or seven, right?
2: I remember when we used to record in the other studio.
0: Oh, yeah.
2: We were a lot closer, and we would get, like, close to each other and stuff. So happy I'm further away from you now.
0: Oh, same here.
2: Anyway, we're kind of our topic today. We're back to some food.
0: Ooh,
2: all right.
0: Which we love.
2: But we're talking about some famous restaurants.
0: Ooh.
2: Don't worry, listeners. We're not going to share any of our favorite ones. Tune in next time on the After Hours show for that.
0: Yes.
2: But because it's food, let's not waste any time.
0: Oh, okay.
2: Let's get to our skit.
0: All righty. You know, Andy, those famous original restaurants often have those long lines.
2: Yes, the line itself makes food look more delicious.
0: When people are waiting, you think, huh, it must be amazing.
2: Yeah, but 90 minutes? I start thinking maybe instant noodles are amazing too.
0: Yeah, so maybe for you, you might choose the place next door maybe?
2: If it looks clean, smells good, and has only a 10-minute wait, yeah, I'm game.
0: Ooh. But what if the taste is a bit different?
2: Then I'll call it a peaceful alternative.
0: Ooh, positive mind. That's a generous review right there.
2: I'm trying, everybody.
0: So with the skit, here goes today's question. Would you wait 2 hours? That would be how many minutes? I can't do the calculation.
2: 120
0: minutes, okay. For the original famous restaurant, or go next door to the coffee cat place with only a 10-minute wait. But the thing is, you guys have to wait a little bit, okay? 2시간 기다려야 하는 원조 맛집 때 10분 만에 들어갈 수 있는 옆 카피 맛집 여러분은 어떤 것이 더 좋으신가요? I remember back in elementary school, my parents took me to this wonderful 돼지국밥 place.
2: Okay.
0: And there were like 3 or 4 lined up in the same street. And my dad took me to one of those, and it was so crowded. And the next one was crowded too.
2: Yeah.
0: And the next one was crowded too.
1: Everyone loves their gukbap.
0: Yeah. So I was like, Dad, can't we just go into, you know, the less crowded one? He's like, no, we got to go to this one.
2: Well, yeah, you don't argue with your dad.
0: Yeah.
2: He knows what's going on.
0: So we made our peace with it.
2: Yeah, that's all right. Yeah. Not a big issue with that. I think, though, I think one of the, I'm trying to think of restaurants that are like this. You know, maybe some burger joints, like those kind of places.
0: Yeah.
2: You'll see, there's a lot of like Sujit Burger kind of places around now, or Smash Burger places. Especially in, like in Jeonpo-dong, in Busan. If you're in Busan, I know in Seoul it might be different. But there's a lot of those in it. Like they, if one place does it, or like, you know, the Sogumbang, right? So I don't know where the original place that made salt bread was.
0: Not sure either.
2: But then they popped up everywhere
0: else.
2: But then there would be people would be like, oh, yeah, but it's not the original.
0: Oh.
2: Or it's not that. Or, you know, you got to wait for this somewhere, and then somebody else starts making these artisan donuts or something, right?
0: Yeah, exactly.
2: I don't know. Maybe I'm curious, what is the longest you've ever waited in line to get into a restaurant?
0: Good question. I think half an hour.
2: Half an hour?
0: Or 40 minutes.
2: Okay, yeah.
0: For the sushi place recently.
2: Oh, nice.
0: I visited, yeah.
2: Okay.
0: What about for you? What is the longest you can wait?
2: I don't know. I think, you know, I don't want to say we waited in line because, you know, a lot of those restaurants, they have the app now where you can do it, right?
0: Yeah.
2: Blah, blah, blah. But I remember, where were we? Were we in Seoul, maybe?
0: First Sogumbang.
2: No, yeah. But I can't remember what kind of restaurant it was. But we knew we would want to eat there at like, say, 2 o'clock. So we went at like 12.
0: Oh.
2: And then just put our name in and knew that it was going to like, okay, how many teams ahead of us? Oh, there's like 80 teams ahead of you. So, okay, how long would that usually take? All right. So then like when we got the message, like, you know, oh, there's 5 teams before your number. Okay, then we made our way back there. We did some shopping and stuff. So, but I don't feel like that's waiting in line. Do you know what I mean?
0: Yeah.
2: Like when you're waiting outside, like,
0: That is waiting in line.
2: Like, somebody go get me a snack. You know, like, yeah. Where's my sangha kimbap? Like, hold me over on this one. In that case, I think probably maybe 40 minutes, maybe, at a place. Goodness. Yeah, wow. To get in and have some food. But yeah, if I had the, you know, in the story or in our skit, mm-hmm. and then in the question, 2 hours or 10, I'm not waiting 2 hours. No.
0: No, it's too long, right?
2: It's too long, unless, I don't know, if it was going to be life-changing, like
0: have that bite.
2: And for example, what's your favorite food?
0: Pasta.
2: Okay.
0: Jajangmyeon, yes.
2: Well, pasta is not jajangmyeon.
0: No, it's different. I know. Okay. I said two things.
2: Okay.
0: Gosh.
2: Oh, my God.
0: I love everything that's noodle-y.
2: Oh, okay. Oh. So, all right, let's just use pasta.
0: Okay.
2: All right? And someone told you, what kind of pasta is your favorite?
0: Oil pasta?
2: Okay. Oh. This will, like, vongole or something.
0: Yeah.
2: This will be this is the best vongole pasta you'll ever have in your life.
0: Ooh.
2: Okay?
0: Okay.
2: And there's no place I've ever tried that even comes close to this.
0: And you have to wait 2 hours?
2: Are you going
0: to
2: wait 2 hours?
0: 2 hours?
2: But you have the time.
0: Oh,
2: like,
0: you've
2: set aside the time. It's on, like, a Saturday or something like that.
0: Can I wait on the online app?
2: No, you have to wait in line.
0: Oh.
2: They don't do apps because that's how posh and cool they are.
0: Then I'll just hit in next time.
2: You're not going to go?
0: Uh-uh.
2: Really?
0: Because I have more, things to do in that 2 hour, right?
2: All right.
0: What about for you? Like, what's your favorite food?
2: I said tacos.
0: Tacos?
2: But the thing is, you can get tacos are cheap.
0: Uh-huh.
2: And, you know, but 2 hours, if these were going to blow me away, I'm waiting.
0: Seriously?
2: Yeah. But not with my kids. Like, way. Like, it's
0: Dad,
2: just me.
0: Can we just go in? Right?
2: Or if it's like, I'm waiting in line and then my wife and kids can go do something else, fair enough.
0: Oh, that's so sweet of you.
2: What do you mean? It's time alone. I'm happy with that. It's okay.
0: But have you ever had a time where, like, you make your kids wait in line and you go get something?
2: Well, when you go to an amusement park.
0: Oh.
2: Like, there's lines, but a lot of them now have apps, so it's not bad. You mean make my kids wait in line while I go somewhere?
0: Yeah.
2: We were waiting in line.
0: Yeah.
2: What were we trying to get one day? Maybe go in to get some, like, bingsu or something like that at a place. Uh-huh. And then I went and grabbed them a snack from the Peony Jump. And they just waited in line. They were just playing some game or something.
0: Uh-huh.
2: But there was also, like, some other people. And I said, hey, could you keep an eye on them just for 5 minutes?
0: Oh.
2: Just running over to,
0: like, to the store manager.
2: Yeah. To, like, the people in line. So, but yeah,
0: so
2: everyone's like, I'm calling the police on you, Andrew. It wasn't when they were like 2 and 3 years old. This is like they were old enough to know what's going on.
0: Yeah, yeah, so true.
2: But yeah, if something was going to be game changing, I'd want to give it a go.
0: Mm.
2: Because if I didn't and then it closed.
0: Mm.
2: My favorite thing these days is that when I think of, like, people want to go to restaurants, for some reason, I always think of expensive restaurants.
0: Mm.
2: But when we hear of, like, the Michelin star restaurants or these kind of things, mm-hmm. right? They're not always expensive restaurants.
0: No. Oh.
2: So it could be like a mandu place.
0: Yeah, exactly.
2: You know? But there's a lineup of, you know, 80 people waiting to get in there.
0: Mm.
2: But it only costs you, you know, like, probably, like, palchanon.
0: Mm.
2: And it's like, okay.
0: Yeah.
2: You know, so, okay, I'll wait.
0: And you know, like, how in Busan, there's this famous pizza brand that people always come stop by?
2: Yeah.
0: And one time, I was trying to, like, wait for the line, and they had to wait, like, 80 teams for.
2: And I know which one you're talking about. I don't get the thing about it.
0: Yeah, but I personally love other brands too.
2: Yeah.
0: You know, like the Da Ding Ding or Pete Ding Ding.
2: Yeah.
0: I
2: know the one you're talking about. It's the originals in Nampodong.
0: That
2: place always has a line and it's insane.
0: But I mean, do you think that famous places taste better or do you sometimes think it's sometimes overrated?
2: I think it's also like a psychological thing.
0: Oh.
2: It's a trick on your mind. Like you're thinking it's going to be good before you get it, right? But I think, you know, if some place has a massive line, it could be a couple things. It could be absolutely amazing.
0: Mm.
2: It could be overhyped.
0: Mm.
2: Or it could be just like an online sensation where people don't want to miss out. They would have FOMO if they didn't go and get it, right? Like certain donut shops or pastries and things like that. Or like, you know, the Jeonju cookies or whatever, like just not too long ago.
0: Uh-huh.
2: But I also feel like, you know, if there's that many people going, it's probably going to be good, but it might not be as good as your expectations think it's going to be.
0: Ooh.
2: So you might feel let down because you had such high expectations.
0: Yeah. And expecting this kind of quality from them.
2: Yeah.
0: I see. Wow. And this is coming from our statistical guy here.
2: Oh, hey, there we go. Look out, Jeff. I'm coming for your job.
0: So anyway, returning to you guys, would you wait 2 hours for the original famous restaurant or go next door for an alternative choice? Okay. So send in your answers, guys, and we'll see you tomorrow. Bye.
2: Bye-bye, everyone.
0: Ooh, that was today's bite-sized banter, everyone. Coming back to the topic once again, would you guys wait 2 hours for the original famous restaurant or maybe go next door to the copycat place with only a 10-minute wait? 2시간 기다려야 하는 원조 맛집 때 10분 만에 들어가는 바로 옆 카피 맛집 어떤 것이 더 좋으신가요? So this question kind of reminded me of my episode the other day. I was trying to get into a pasta place and I went there. And it was super humid and super hot. I believe this was last Sunday or Saturday. I can't remember at this point. But anyhow, it was a super hot day and I had to wait for 5 teams to get in, and we were like our fifth team, and it was super hot that I couldn't survive in the heat, and we had to wait outside the restaurant. So I was like, I know this is a great place, but I wouldn't wait endlessly without knowing how many minutes I have to wait. So I put my name on the wait list and I was kind of like going into some beauty shop so that I can kind of cool down. But then the thing is, it didn't remind us for the next half an hour. So we were like, okay, let's just go to the quickest or the closest place that looks good, right? So yeah, I guess it depends on the weather. And if I were to go to any of the restaurants here, I wouldn't be able to handle 2 hours, seriously. But if I was traveling to another country and I set my mind on it, then I would definitely regret later for not trying it. So I will wait, right, for that 2 hours. But I mean, 2 hours is pretty tough. Yes. And I got a question for you guys on top of that. When it comes to your favorites, I mean, there are so many good places with that logo that says Wonjo, which is the original, right? Let's say that you're going to this Minbyeon place since it's high, right? There's this Wonjo place and the next store says 진짜 place. And the one next to it says 진짜 진짜, or the one next to it says 백년가게, 100-year-old long established restaurant. Which one would you guys go for? Because there used to be a street that said it, like 원조 밀면, 진짜 밀면, 진짜 진짜 밀면. So tough, right? Yeah, so do you go just wherever tastes the best, or would you like to have the original or authentic one? I don't know. So let's see some of the messages coming in from our sweeties. We have a message from Lily Changnim. Oh, hello, hello, Lily-nim. And she's saying, I've been living in Korea for about 2 years now, and one thing I absolutely love is the apps that let you join a waiting line remotely. Instead of standing there the whole time, you can check out other places or run a few errands and just come back when it's your turn. It's such a game changer. Oh my gosh, I know which app you're talking about. And yeah, that is fascinating, isn't it? Yes. And I heard like that app, doesn't it show you like which number you're on, like the queue, right? I guess you don't have to waste time standing around. Oh, that is just fascinating on a day like this, right? Yes. Anyway, thank you so much for sharing your story. I wonder why you're in Korea. Are you studying, or maybe you're I don't know, you're here for traveling, long-term traveling? Kind of saying, I'd go to the copycat restaurant because time is money. In my city, some famous restaurants even pay people to queue up and make the place look

more popular. Wow, I see. Oh, didn't know. So he would go into that copycat restaurant, right? Wouldn't it be confusing if it said, like, this is the original store and the next store says authentic? Ooh, I don't know which one I'd go for. Thank you for sharing it. And also, we have Siwon Dunim, hello, saying, if I could wait comfortably for 2 hours, I still wait for the original famous restaurant. But if I had to stand outside and wait, I'd probably just go next door. I know. And I think the weather matters more. So if you're standing out in, you know, during the fall season, I think we would be okay. But during this heat, no one would be able to survive. And Jenny is saying, this is super easy question for me. I'd go to a alternative one. Ooh, I see. Wow. And she's saying, waiting in front of a restaurant for 2 hours is so boring for me. Oh, and she's saying hello to our sweeties. Saying hello, sweeties, and lovely Yundi. Hello, hello. How's everything going? I believe Jenny is from New Zealand. Am I right? So maybe the weather over there in New Zealand is better than the weather here in Busan at the moment. So maybe if you bring your laptop, I've never seen anyone with a laptop, or maybe with your smartphone, but to kill time for 2 hours, that's pretty long, right? So I guess everyone's, most of the people are going for the alternative. And let's see, one last message from Truce Master Name saying, not really, unless I have made a reservation. So I guess he'd go for the alternative one, right? Rather than waiting for 2 hours. All right. So time is really gold, right? Anyway, guys, thank you so much for all your messages. I love reading it. And we're going to go listen to the song Borderline by Gihyun of Mazda X.

0: Welcome back, everyone. It's time for Screen Bites, and this is where we learn everyday fun English expressions through scenes from movies and TV shows. And this week, we're picking up useful English expressions through Incredibles 2. So yesterday, we saw the Parr family jump into action when the Underminer appeared. But today's scene goes back to a boy named Tony. So Tony has seen something that he was not supposed to see, and he's saw a Violet in her superhero suit. Now, he feels confused and awkward. I mean, he likes Violet, and they were supposed to go out on Friday night. But after seeing her secret superhero life, he's not sure how to act around her anymore. So let's listen to today's scene.
1: I feel kind of bad about it. Maybe I should have said hi or something. It's not her fault. Superheroes are illegal. And it's not like I don't like strong girls. I'm pretty secure, manhood-wise. What is that?
2: Have you told anyone else about this? Your parents?
1: No, they'd only think I was hiding something. You know what I mean?
2: Sure, kid.
1: I like this girl, Mr. Dicker. I'm supposed to go out with her Friday night. Now, things are just going to be weird. I wish I could forget I ever saw her in that suit.
2: You will, kid. You will.
0: So with that, here goes today's expression. Things are just going to be weird. Things are just going to be weird.
3: 이제 좀 어색해질 것 같아요.
0: So here, things means the situation, and weird means strange, awkward, or uncomfortable. So when we say things are going to be weird, we're not talking about one object or one person. We're talking about the whole mood or relationship. And in today's scene in the movie, Tony likes the girl named Violet. And they were supposed to go out on Friday night, but now that he has seen her in her superhero suit, he knows something he was not meant to know. So he feels like the date will not feel normal anymore. That's why he says, things are just going to be weird. So this expression is very useful in real life. So let's practice with a few example dialogues. And here's our first one.
1: Are you going to talk to him tomorrow?
4: I will, but I think things are going to be weird for a while.
0: Here's our second example.
5: She found out we were planning a surprise party.
6: Oh no, now things are just going to be weird.
0: Here's our last example.
7: Your boss saw your complaint email?
8: Yeah, things are going to be weird at the meeting. Oh, man.
0: So as you see today's expression, things are just going to be weird means the situation will feel awkward, uncomfortable, or not as natural as before. So with that, we're going to wrap up today's Screen Bites, everyone. Tomorrow, we're going to continue on with Incredibles 2 and learn another useful expression from this funny and chaotic superhero family story. For now, let's go listen to the song. Here is ASAP by Stacey.

Welcome back to Flashback, everyone. Let's bring some old school energy into the afternoon with Korean dance songs from the 90s and 2000s. First song is 빨간 우산 by 김건모, The Red Umbrella. So if you guys already know 김건모, he probably needs no long introduction. He is one of Korea's most recognizable voices from the 90s, known for mixing pop, dance, soul, and his own unique groove. And over the years, Kim has released numerous hit songs, and his music helped shape the sound of Korean pop before the K-pop idol era. And for listeners hearing him for the first time, pay attention to his amazing voice. I mean, it's playful, emotional, and instantly memorable. And this song, 빨간 우산, has that old-school Korean pop charm, so let's enjoy a little rainy day nostalgia with the amazing singer 김건모. Next up, we have 책임져 by Untitled. So Untitled was a Korean dance duo from the mid-1990s, made up of Yugeon-hyung and Seo Jong-hwan. And here's a fun connection. So Yugeon-hyung later became a producer and co-composed Psy's global hit, Gangnam Style. So if this is your first time hearing Untitled, the group, you're not just hearing a catchy 90s dance track, you're also hearing an earlier chapter from someone who later helped create one of K-pop's biggest worldwide moments. So let's go listen to the song and continue the throwback vibe with these two songs. First up, we have 빨간 우산 by 김건모, followed by 책임져 by Untitled.

Welcome back, everyone. You just heard 빨간 우산 by Kim Gunmo, followed by 책임져 by Untitled. And to this, we have Truce Master Nim saying, this song is the definition of the 90s. 책임져! So true, right? I mean, you can kind of feel that 90s vibe. And also, like the song that we introduced today, Kim Gunmo's song, he's especially famous for the 1995 album called Wrong Meeting, 잘못된 만남. There was this legendary song. It became one of the best-selling albums in Korean music history. And yes, you can hear that right now in the background. And I don't know. I was trying to like mimic the tune. Oh, okay, sorry. So anyway, this song was selling more than 3 million copies back then. Isn't that amazing, guys? And I mean, this like turned into a nationwide sensation. So everyone was blasting to that tune, even in the singing rooms, right? PD님, 혹시 노래방에서 did you sing that song? No? Just once or twice. Okay. Yes, because he's like a really shy person, but still, he even went to singing room. Isn't that impressive, guys? Yes. And he, like, Kim Gunmo dominated the music scene in the 1990s. And our producer was telling me that this song was like the fastest rap ever during that era. Oh, yes. And I can still feel that beat, right? Yeah, so hope you guys enjoy that song. And we have some other messages coming in. I'm going to read some more. Tris Master Name is saying, the voices cracked me up when she was reading the script. Did you like my voice acting? What did you guys think? Yes. Yes. And I asked like PD to have that laser beam kind of sound effect to kind of jazz it up. Hope you guys enjoyed it. Thank you. Like whenever I read some of the books, like, you know, those children's books to my friend's babies, my friend is like just sitting there with me and she's like, Yunji, you should be a voice actress, right? Because I read it with like weirdest sounds ever. I'm like, what did you say? 미안해. Right? Something like that. Sorry, guys. Oh, 미안해요. Okay. And today, guys, we were kind of talking about whether you like the cool food to beat the heat or hot food to beat that steamy heat. And we were kind of talking about watermelon, right, during Life in Numbers with Cheryl in the studio. And to find the best ripe sweet watermelon, guys, remember three things, okay? Number one, find that creamy yellow feel spot with the webbing, right? So don't try to find the perfect one. Find the one with that yellow feel spot, okay? Second, a dull rind, okay? So the gupje has to be dull. And lastly, if you want to really tap onto that watermelon and hear the sound, try to find for the one with deep, hollow sound, okay? The sound that lingers and something that doesn't stop. Oh, and Pirini has a picture up so you can find that. Don't tap on every single watermelons out there like a rapper, okay? Yes, so guys, thank you so much for tuning in. And no matter what you're eating this summer, something ice cold or, you know, something hot or warm, I hope you guys take good care of your health and try avoiding being out in

the midday heat if you can, and drink lots of fluid, okay? And stay hydrated at all times. So please take good care of yourselves, everyone out there. And that's going to bring it to today's sweet day to a close. And thank you so much for sending in all your messages, guys, and spending part of your afternoon with me, Yunji. And before we go, let's leave you with one final song. And here is Sneakers by ITZY. Ah, Yunji's favorite song. So take good care, guys. Enjoy the rest of your day. And I'll be back with you tomorrow. Shine your light. Bye.

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1: Stuck in traffic again. No parking spaces anywhere. 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

0: headphones, catch a quick nap, or simply gaze out the window without a thought. A morning that used to rush by, finally, feels like my time. Less driving, more living. Take back your time. 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
1: Hi, my name is Gina. I'm from China and the champion of the 2021 Oneness Festival. I've always been interested in Hanyu culture, like K-pop and K-dramas, since I was in high school, and that's why I came to Busan as an exchange student. Actually, when I first came to Korea, it wasn't easy for me to live here. Things weren't the same as in a drama series. My Korean was limited and everything was still new to me. However, there was one Korean friend from Busan who helped me when I was having difficulty adjusting to life here. I still remember the hearty breakfast that her family made for me. Her family always treated me as part of the family, and that's when my love for Busan people began. Of all the great things about Korea, like K-pop and K-culture, the warmth of Busan people are the best things about living here. I came to Busan to look for Hanyu, and I found true Hanyu in Busan people. Global City Busan, we're in it together. This campaign was brought to you by BEFM Busan Yonghwa Bangsong.
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4: Please be informed that all the programs you hear now are reruns that were aired yesterday. Time in hours, minutes, and seconds mentioned in the program do not reflect the current time.

Hello, hello, hello. Happy hump day. Yes, welcome to For My Busan. And question. Here's a, well, it's not a riddle, but there's a number written on the ground, right? One person says it's a 6. The other person says it's a 9. Who's right? Who's wrong? Well, actually, both insist they are right because it's about where they're looking from, right? Perspective. Perspective is so important. So many wrong answers may not be wrong, or many right answers may not be right. Sometimes the answer is just the answer because we're looking at it from a different perspective. Same situation, but just a little bit of a twinkle of the eye around the corner, upside down, etc. So are you good at looking at things from other people's perspective, or are you 고집샘편? Are you very stubborn and have your own perspective? Either way, listen, I'm happy to listen to your perspective, and I'm glad that you're here to listen to mine. Welcome to For My Busan. I'm your host, Laura McCluckie.

Oh, yes. Shopper by IU there to kick off the show. Welcome to For My Busan. It is the 15th. We're halfway through the month of July. Have you achieved all you wanted to achieve? I think not. Neither have I. But it is what it is. So we just get on with it, right? We just get on with whatever's going on and hope that tomorrow is also a good day. Did you have a good day today? Taysun Yim texting in. Good afternoon. Hello. How are you? Also on the live stream as well. Thank you for tuning in and texting in. Nice to see you. I've been out and about today. I'm a little bit, you know, not tired. It's a Wednesday, so I'm feeling... what's that word? You know when you've got that just low, not tired energy, just calm energy. I know we're on the hump day, but I'm just feeling very calm, you know? I hope you are too. There's lots of things going on in the city. Have you been out recently? So busy. So many tourists as well. Which is kind of what I was talking about at the top of the show, because so many people coming from different places, cultures, languages, different religions, different backgrounds, different, you know, et cetera, et cetera. So many different perspectives, right, here in Busan and, you know, just everywhere you go, right? But doing what we do best, we like to judge. Right, looking at things from different perspectives is very important, but it's not always easy because we've got fixed ideas in our minds about what we believe is right and wrong based on our value systems, our religions, all that kind of stuff. So when people come up with a different way of thinking, sometimes say, oh, very creative. Sometimes people say, oh, that's mad. But many crazy, so-called crazy ideas are exactly what we need to discover even better ideas and keep moving forward. So question, how about this? Imagine a quiz show where you don't win money by answering questions. Instead, you win money by creating the questions.

0: That's probably something you've never thought of before, but there's a famous quiz show in the US looking for a professional question writer with a salary of about $138,000 per year. And unlike a typical job application, the candidates must first prove their knowledge by taking a quiz themselves. How cool is that? That's such a fun way to get a job. So the selection process begins with an online test, and then it's not easy, right? But unfortunately, passing the test doesn't guarantee you the job. That's just the first step. You've got to create questions in 12 different categories, including economics, food, history, pop culture, science. You must also submit 3 additional questions for the final round. And of course, you're not allowed to use AI, right? So to make it even more challenging, you only get one chance to apply. So the application process itself is kind of like a game show. And at the end of it, the prize is a job. But wouldn't it be fun to just challenge yourself on these kind of things? I really like these. I really like these kind of things. Although I don't want that job, but yeah, that'd be very fun indeed. Summer, speaking of fun, has officially begun, which means half of the year has passed. So for the rest of 2026, what are you going to do there? 2026년 이후에 뭐 하실 거예요? So what's one goal that you know you can achieve, but you haven't yet? Something realistic. What's something you want to do realistically by the end of 2026? Okay? 네, 여러분, 오늘 2026년 이후에 뭐 하실 건지 그거에 대해서 얘기를 좀 합시다. 2026년 하반기에 꼭 해야 하는 것, 꼭 하고 싶은 것이 있다면 알려주시기 바랍니다. 이유도 같이 보내주시면 감사하겠습니다. 왜 그런 거를 하고 싶은지요? 네. 그리고 뭐 진짜 물론 뭐 실현 가능한 것으로 하시면 되세요. 뭐 예를 들면 몰디브 가고 싶다. 그래 몰디브는 꿈 아닌가요? 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So easy peasy. Get in touch. Let us know. Also send us your song requests. 신청곡도 같이 보내주시면 감사하겠습니다. We're going to create a playlist in the second half. And then also, by the way, we've got a very special Dr. McClucky today. I made you a little vlog for Dr. McClucky today. 여러분, 오늘 Dr. McClucky도 마지막 순서로, 마지막 순서잖아요. 그래서 Dr. McClucky 세그먼트에 제가 직접 vlog를 만들었거든요. 그래서 여러분 꼭 참여 부탁드립니다. 우리 포마 부산은 끝까지 꼭 참여 부탁드리겠습니다. 자, 샵9050-59050 for 101. 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
1: 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Busan.
0: Ladies and gentlemen, this is your captain speaking. We're now making our approach to Busan. Cabin crew, prepare for landing. We've just landed. Welcome to For My Busan.

All right, welcome to Newsfeed. Time for us to take a little look at the news. Scrolling down, first up, a summer night at the movies. Oh, romantic, honey. Busan is inviting us to slow down and enjoy the city after dark. Because this weekend, on July 18th and 19th, the Daehanminguk Bambam Festa will take over the Busan Cinema Center. It's an event which is part of a national nighttime tourism project involving 10 cities across Korea. And in Busan, the focus is on movies, music, books, and just

0: you know, chilling out, simply taking a break. So this year's slogan is A Midsummer Night's Rest, Fill Up, Let Go and Stay. 네. 한여름 밤에 쉼 채우고 비우고 머무르고. Very nice. Anyway, that's not right now. You can relax later. You can relax later at an outdoor library. You can enjoy a candlelight concert. You can check out the Bam Bam convenience store. And it's also being held alongside the 2026 Busan Travel Film Festival. So there's plenty of movie-related programs as well. And honestly, the cinema center is the perfect place for it. It's got a roof, light. It's very cinematic, very aura after dark. And yeah, sounds like a mini vacation right in the middle of our city. Okay, up next. Bringing the obscure pufferfish back. Can I tell you something? I saw a dead pufferfish at the weekend. It was, you know, I went to Songdong. This little fishy was floating on its belly up, and it was just being pushed in and out into the water. I think what happens is they get smacked against the rocks and they kind of go unconscious. Very sad. But this is a very good story because Busan is releasing 50,000 young obscure pufferfish, or hwangbok, into waters near Sahagu and Gangseo-gu. The fish were hatched and raised by the Busan Fisheries Resources Research Institute after researchers collected fertilized eggs in May. Now, the pufferfish can grow up to 15 centimeters long and usually live in the sea, but during spawning season, they swim upriver and lay their eggs on gravel-covered riverbeds. They were once found around the Nakdong River, but they disappeared from the area as the environment changed. So today, they're mainly caught near the Imjingang and the Hangang rivers. But Busan has begun successfully raising the fish. Actually, in 2018, they started. And they've continued releasing them to help restore the ecosystem around the Nakdong River estuary. So that's very nice. They're very little. They're just little 3 centimeter 친구들. 이 정도. 너무 귀엽다. So they'll grow up, they'll return to the river, they'll bring the species back. So don't go fishing for the pufferfish. Let them live, at least until they're adults and they can make more babies. All right, finally. Table for two and one dog. Finally, we're going to Hong Kong, where dogs can now join their humans at restaurants. Yes. For more than 30 years, most dogs were not allowed inside eateries, but under a new policy, more than 900 approved restaurants can now welcome them. The change is part of Hong Kong's push to become more pet friendly, and you know, pets are already allowed on some ferries or rural metro lines, and some hospitals even allow pet visits for patients who are receiving end of life care. But of course, there's still rules. So dogs must stay on a short leash. When they're in the restaurants, they're not allowed, you know, on the table. They can't eat from reusable dishes meant for people. And they also cannot cook food for the dogs at the restaurant, but they will have packaged food, or some places will have packaged food, pet food for the dogs. And some owners are preparing very seriously. Dog trainers are now offering restaurant etiquette classes. Dogs practice staying calm, ignoring distractions, getting used to people walking past, etc. And some restaurants are adding air purifiers and partitions and pet strollers, cleaning stations. There's one dim sum restaurant which spent more than 10,000 Hong Kong dollars getting ready and hopes that dog-friendly dining could boost business by up to 15%. To be fair, I love dogs. I have a dog and I like to take my dog to certain restaurants sometimes. But I don't know. I don't think I would like to be sitting next to a dog inside an enclosed restaurant, you know? Like, usually the ones I go to are outdoor seating and my dog is in a buggy. My child's buggy. I don't have a dog buggy. But maybe some separate areas. That'd be a nice compromise. But we'll see. Don't bark at strangers, you little naughty pups. But make sure you enjoy a delicious dinner with your owners. All right. Let me play you a song. That's all for Newsfeed today. Let me play you a song. This is Andy Grammer, Don't Give Up On Me. And we will be back with Here Comes Laura after this.
1: I will fight

0: yourself.
1: My name is Adele. I am a birth professional. I'm a doula, childbirth educator, postpartum professional working in and around Busan. I'm Italian. I've been in Korea for 16 years. I have a Korean husband and two daughters and a puppy. And thank you for having me.
0: This is going to be such an easy interview because you talk so much. I love it. So explain to us, what does a doula do?
1: A doula is a professional support person for pregnant parents and new parents. So we accompany them throughout pregnancy at first, and then during labor and birth, during the actual birth, and then also in the first few weeks and months of a baby's life, with information, emotional support, encouragement, resources, and everything they may need, especially for parents birthing abroad who may not be familiar with the Korean medical system. That's what I do specifically.
0: And what is the... Okay, so what are some common things that people are very surprised about birth, or like something about your work that people don't know? Because I guess people probably don't know much about your work in general. Yeah.
1: I think most people are unfamiliar with the Korean medical system, how fast a doctor's appointment can be, how little information is shared, how little consent is requested. And so it can all feel very overwhelming. So having a person there to explain things to you, to accompany you, can actually change the experience significantly. So I think people don't really realize the value of, or don't really know that they can have somebody there with them, for them, other than a medical professional, to just make things easier for them, more manageable.

0: less overwhelming.
1: So tell us one of the weirdest things you know about the human body.
0: How long do we have? Seriously, I can't think of anything right now, obviously, but did you know that breast milk changes based on the gender of your baby? Not only the baby's age, but the gender of your baby and the time of day. And by the time you, so whenever you are, you ingest a virus, it takes 20 minutes for your body to produce antibodies and pass them through breast milk. Breast milk is alive. I think that's a very fun fact that not many people know.
1: What were some of the most shocking things, because your husband is Korean, so what are some of the most shocking things that you do that your Korean husband is like, eh?
0: All of it, life in general. We've been together in 28 years. We're still getting used to each other in many ways. But Koreans and Italians are actually much more similar than we are different, especially Southern Italians and Southern South Koreans. But let's say that my exuberance, shall we put it this way, is still something that takes my husband aback. He thinks that I'm shouting. I'm not. I'm just communicating. That's just me talking. I'm not shouting most of the time.
1: That's what people say about Busan Saturi.
0: Exactly.
1: That Koreans are shouting and fighting, but you're not. So you basically you're not from Busan, but you're from Busan.
0: I think Busan and Napoli, which is where my dad was from, are very similar. That's why I love it here. Mm. Yes.
1: So what are your favorite things to do here in Busan during the summer? Give us some sort of recommendation.
0: I'm going to be very banal, very obvious. Go to the beach, you know, but get a gelato first. There's some very good gelato places these days in Korea. I'm not talking about ice cream. I'm talking about gelato. So get a gelato, stroll on the beach, especially at sunset, and just, you know, feel the vibe. Busan has a vibe that, I'm sorry, Seoul does not have, will never have.
1: Yeah, agreed. Okay, finally, can you teach us something in Italian? No bad words, please. Teach us something in Italian. They could be like, I don't know. What's a good thing to learn in Italian?
0: You said no swear words. No food words, we know those. Yeah. I don't know, what do you want to learn? I can teach you something in Napolitan. Okay. Which is not strictly Italian, which is be well, which is a way to say arrivederci, but more, which is a state buona.
1: Yeah.
0: State buona.
1: State buona.
0: Good.
1: Oh, there you go. Everybody, state buona.
0: Ciao.
1: Ciao. Ciao. Yeah. That was Here Comes Laura and Adele from Italy. It was all in English, so I don't need to explain anymore. But Adele has been here for so long, and she works all over the country helping not just foreign couples, but also Korean couples and people who want to know their options when you're having babies. So, by the way, I would recommend her. She was my doula. So, yeah, she's very good. She's very kind. And she loves to chat. And she speaks Italian, English, Korean, Chinese. These are all fluent, by the way, pretty fluent. Italian, English, Korean, Chinese. What's the one more as well? I can't remember. Anyway, just four or five languages, just four or five. Anyway, I hope you enjoyed Here Comes Laura this week. I'll have another one for you next week as well. And if you want to be on Here Comes Laura, please send us a message and we can go and have a coffee together and I will interview you in English or Korean and you can appear on the segment as well. That'd be nice. That'll be nice, wouldn't it? All right. Everybody, by the way, we've got Mark coming in very shortly. Before that, I want to let you know what we're talking about today, and I need your messages and I need your song requests. So, for the rest of 2026, because we're halfway through today, for the rest of 2026, please share something that you really want to accomplish. Something that is realistic for you to accomplish, that you're working towards, and maybe you haven't put enough effort in, or you haven't set aside enough time yet. What's that thing that you really want to do by the end of the year? Get in touch and let me know. And why? Why do you want to do that thing? 네, 여러분, 2026년 하반기에 꼭 해야 하는 것, 꼭 하고 싶은 것이 있다면 알려주시기 바랍니다. 예를 들면, 다시 헬스 시작하기, 아니면 뭐 등등등 작은 뭐 서울에서 여행, 서울에 여행 가기. 뭐 예를 들면. So something realistic. 진짜 가능한 거. 와우, 꿈

0: Welcome back, everybody. Thank you for joining us. It is time for the Global News Quiz. Mark is in the house. Hello.
1: Hi.
0: Here's your ding dong ding.
1: Oh, ding, there ding, you go. Ding.
0: Your ding dong ding. I have a wizard's wand.
1: Oh.
0: That I can. There we go.
1: We can both ding it.
0: Harry Potter wand, Harry Potter, Harry Potter. Do you know, I think I do a very good Voldemort impression. Harry Potter. It's pretty good, no?
1: That's pretty good.
0: That's when he doesn't have a nose. Harry Potter. He doesn't even have a body. Anyway, how are you?
1: I messed up my shoulder.
0: Oh, you did?
1: Yeah.
0: Weird, me too. Not at the gym, though. I just slept funny. Getting old. I didn't sleep well.
1: Oh, then my sleep is making it worse, actually. Mm. But just gym accident, as usual.
0: Yeah.
1: I was actually listening to all your other segments about what you want to achieve in 2026, but I didn't hear what you want to achieve in 2026.
0: Oh, so I was going to, Mark, can I ask you to turn down your headphones a little bit? Because I can hear there we go, that's

0: better. I can hear the feedback coming through. And what do I want to achieve? So there's a couple of things. Number one, I want to get just better and better at rock climbing. So I started rock climbing with my son, and my fingers, they're much better. But this guy is having a whack attack. It's not nice. And I want to completely finish my dissertation because I've submitted my first draft. And I'll definitely be finished maybe within about a month. And then what else? I don't think there's anything in particular that I want to really achieve. Mm. How about you?
1: Just health goals, I guess. I want to do a muscle up. That's one of my goals.
0: Do a what?
1: Muscle up.
0: Muscle up?
1: You know a pull up?
0: Yeah.
1: And then muscle up is...
0: Oh.
1: It's like a really... Not a lot of people can do that, so I kind of want to do that.
0: Do you think you can do that in the next 6 months?
1: I'm not sure. I'm going to try, though. I'm going to try.
0: Be realistic, Mark. Realistic. 6 months or 6 years? What is it?
1: I could do it in 6 months, I guess. But yeah. I need to really work at it.
0: Practice everything. Yeah. That's what it is.
1: And I want to buy a bigger house.
0: It's just, nice. Yeah. In the next 6 months?
1: I don't know if I can make that, but it's possible still.
0: But start the process, maybe.
1: Yes, yeah. Process, make money.
0: I like that. Yeah, you need money if you want to buy a house.
1: Yes.
0: Anyway, this is the Global News Quiz.
1: Yes.
0: So we're kind of in the middle of July.
1: Yes.
0: And it's very
1: cold. Because Europe and the Netherlands are experiencing record heats in all over the place.
0: Yeah.
1: So I made today's Global News Quiz about records.
0: Records?
1: Yeah, so I got two articles from the Guinness World Records, and that's what we're going to talk about today.
0: Nice.
1: So let me, did you want to say something?
0: Well,
1: I was going to say, before we
0: get into it, for any of our new listeners, new viewers, tell us, what is the Global News Quiz?
1: Welcome, new listeners. The Global News Quiz is where I come on the show with two really good news, vibey articles. And then I make questions about it that Laura has to answer. And I, according to Laura, I always pick letter B, but let's see. Oh, number two?
0: Number two. Number B. So you can play along at home as well. Let's do it together.
1: Yes.
0: We've got questions. We've got options. So you can tell us as well. #ogong #9050 Kakao Talk or YouTube Live.
1: Yeah,
0: drop us a message if you want to join in.
1: You got to be quick, though, because either Laura answers it right away or PD ruins the answer. So if you want to join, you have to write it in the comments.
0: What a terrible team. Okay, so loving it. You said you brought two quiz questions about records.
1: Yes.
0: Interesting.
1: So let me jump right in it.
0: Jump right in it. Also, all of those completely fine.
1: This is a great English class as well.
0: Yes.
1: Also for me.
0: Indeed.
1: So you said you want to get better at rock climbing, but is this something you see yourself doing until you're old and gray, or do you have another hobby that you see yourself doing?
0: So I've got a few hobbies, which is so nice to be able to say now that I quit my other job. I have hobbies. I love baking.
1: Okay.
0: That's one of my hobbies. I also love watching movies. That's a hobby of mine. I love making content. Like just editing videos together, love that. And then also rock climbing and the gym, I guess, is another of my hobbies. I see myself doing all of those until my gray and silver years. Yes.
1: Okay.
0: Why?
1: Well, that brings us to our first story. It's because a lot of people say, like, once you reach a certain age, you cannot do certain things anymore. But the first guy proves everybody wrong. So just picture this. Like, it's a calm, glassy summer morning on Lake Karita, just north of Auckland, New Zealand.
0: Okay.
1: Water's like a mirror, a boat engine fires up, a rope goes tight, and out of the water rises a skier, knees bent, arms locked, carving a clean line across the lake with spray flying out behind him. From the, you might think, okay, this is cool, a water skier, nothing unusual, but year is the small detail. This man has been doing this since 1955.
0: This is 1955? Wait, what year is it? 2026?
1: He's been doing it since.
0: Doing it since 1955. Okay, so it's 2026, 1955, so that's... That's a lot of years.
1: I thought you were going to give the answer. He's like, that's a lot. But yeah, 71 years.
0: Holy guacamole.
1: How old do you think he is?
0: He must be at least in his 80s. At least.
1: But he's in his 90s.
0: He's in his 90s. Oh my goodness, I love it.
1: So that brings us to our very first question. This gentleman in New Zealand just

0: earned an official Guinness World Record title this month. What do you think the record was?
1: Okay. Well, he's in his 90s, and you said that he was like a skier. Maybe it could be the oldest person to... Well.

0: 1. He was named the world's oldest water skier, still carving up the lake at 95.
1: 95! Oh my goodness, yep.
0: Number 2, he set the record for the longest water skiing career, an unbroken 71 seasons out of, on the water.
1: Wow, okay.
0: Number 3, he water skied the entire length of a New Zealand lake while playing the bagpipes. Or 4, he was crowned the oldest person to water ski barefoot without any skis at all. Mm. So you think about it, and then people watching on YouTube, what do you think, right? Your answer in the comment section.
1: Okay, I definitely don't think it's the bagpipes, because you need 2 hands to play the bagpipes. You didn't know that?
0: I'm not a bagpipe.
1: No, you're not.
0: You
1: a
0: must
1: bagpipe.
0: Be.
1: So you need your elbow and 2 hands. So how are you going, unless you're water skiing with your foot and holding on with your toes like a monkey? I don't know how you would do that. Let me see. It could be just very simple. He's the oldest water skier. Or if he's being staying in the same place, it could be that he's had... it could be number 4. Mm. Oldest person to water ski barefoot. But, okay.
0: Just imagine the callus on your feet.
1: But water skiing is not water skiing unless you have skis on.
0: I don't know.
1: It's
0: the technical
1: called
0: term.
1: Something else. No, right? It's called something else.
0: Mm-hmm.
1: I'm going to say number 2.
0: That is...
1: What?
0: Yes. Yeah. The answer is number 1. He was named the world's oldest water skier at 95. So nobody above 95 is water skiing. He actually said something that is it's really interesting. You don't stop because you are too old. You get old because you stop being
1: so true. He looks, do you know what? See the picture on the left-hand side where he's walking out towards the water. He looks old, but on the water, he looks very young.
0: I think the smile does it, I think.
1: Yeah, he looks very young. I think, you know, that's one of the reasons my parents-in-law don't want to stop work. And both of them are getting up there in years. And they say, I don't want to stop work. Work gives us a good routine. Mm. Work gives us, you know, stability, and it's not about the money, it's about keeping active and keeping a good routine. So don't stop.
0: Do you sympathize with, or do you agree with what they say about
1: 100%.
0: Not working?
1: Yeah.
0: I don't want to work on after my 50s. So,
1: really?
0: So I just want to earn enough money now. I can stay busy with a lot of things, but I don't want to be stuck to something, I guess. Yeah,
1: well, I don't think they're not stuck. They choose it, right? They they could easily stop. But they just choose not to. They like to do it.
0: Okay.
1: Mm. I think maybe when you get older, it might be a different...
0: Maybe. Different, it also depends on the job, I guess.
1: Perspective, yeah. Yeah.
0: If you do what you love, it's not work, you know.
1: It's very true.
0: That's possible.
1: But he looks so happy out in the water.
0: Mm.
1: I could see myself climbing, like, provided there's no major injuries, for many, many, many years. It's super fun.
0: Mm. But I feel if you are older and you do rock climbing and you fall, then it's really damaging at a point.
1: We
0: I
1: do
0: guess.
1: Rock climbing with a big mat underneath, not anything dangerous underneath.
0: Oh.
1: Easy rock climbing. Mm. That's what we do. Wonderful.
0: So what he said is, like, especially when you're older, when he cannot water ski because it's too cold or whatever, he goes to the gym because he has to keep up his strength and stamina. And the gym and the exercise is keeping him young, basically.
1: Yeah. Love it. Absolutely.
0: Okay.
1: Can't agree more with that.
0: Kudos, man.
1: My mum and dad to go and take a leaf out of his book. All right.
0: For the next record?
1: What about the next one? Yes.
0: Yeah. So Brian is about dedicating yourself to one thing for a lifetime. The next one is also about dedication.
1: Mm-hmm.
0: Laura, let me ask you, are you a competitive person?
1: Yes, I definitely can be. So it just, it depends. Yes, I definitely can be.
0: Let me narrow it down. So, like, not at work, but like silly stuff, like with a friend or with your husband, something not professionally competitive, but maybe who drinks the most wine or who burps the loudest or something. Mm. I see you doing that.
1: Not like that. I'm not competitive in that way, but I'm probably more competitive in the sense of, like, professional stuff.
0: Okay.
1: Or school stuff or things that are with people that aren't in my... I'm never competitive with my friends.
0: Okay.
1: Or my family.
0: Also not about silly stuff, funny stuff, no?
1: No, okay. I don't care about that stuff. And actually, I'm not really competitive with the people I like. Mm. I want people to also be good and to get good stuff. Mm. I also want

0: I want to be the best, you know? How about you? Are you competitive?
1: No. Just professionally, yes, I guess as well, yeah. I like that. It makes me feel good. But with my friends, no, not really. Mm.
0: Uh-huh. Yeah, same. Mm. Same. Okay, why do you ask? So
1: there's this couple in Brazil that has taken relationship competitiveness to a world championship level.
0: It's
1: our second story from Guinness World Records. Renato and Nayara, they're both doctors. They've been together for about a year and a half. And this month they decided they were going to officially, scientifically, with a certified judge and a stopwatch, prove that they are, in their words, the best couple in the world.
0: The best couple in the world?
1: Yes.
0: Ugh.
1: How do you think they do that?
0: Ugh. Certainly not with their humble opinions of themselves.
1: So let me start our next question then. What world record did this Brazilian couple set to prove that they are the best couple in the world?
0: Okay.
1: Let me give you four options.
0: Okay.
1: Number one, the longest continuous kiss.
0: Mm-hmm.
1: Or number two, the most kisses in 30 seconds by a pair.
0: Mm-hmm.
1: Number three, the most I love you said in 1 minute while riding a tandem bicycle.
0: Okay.
1: The Guinness Book of World Records makes no sense whatsoever.
0: No, it really doesn't.
1: Everything is
0: it's
1: possible.
0: Just like, why?
1: Mm-hmm. And then lastly, the fastest time for a couple to run a three-legged marathon tied together.
0: Mm, A three-legged marathon? You know how many miles a marathon is? Okay, so 21. It's not the last one, 26.
1: 26?
0: This is, yeah, 20. Can you even run 1 mile with three legs?
1: Probably not.
0: No. I wouldn't even try. My husband's very clumsy. And he would blame me if we lost. He's very competitive. So I would say it's not number four.
1: Mm, okay.
0: A marathon is too much. I can't even do that with my own two legs. A marathon, no. Tandem bike saying I love you, no. The most amount of kisses in 30 seconds. Did you say 30 seconds or 3 minutes?
1: 30 seconds.
0: 30 seconds. But I mean, what's the criteria? Anyway, I think no. I would say the one that makes the most sense, not in life, but for the record, would be number one.
1: I think we're writing history today because Laura has two wrong answers. It was actually number two, the most kisses in 30 seconds by a pair.
0: Like,
1: guess
0: why?
1: How many? Guess how many kisses in 30 seconds?
0: I don't care. How many?
1: 195.
0: I mean, okay.
1: It's like 6.5 kisses every single second. I don't know how to imagine that.
0: Okay.
1: Sounds disgusting too, in a sense.
0: I mean, popohanege kyoko, I like it. I'm glad that they like to kiss each other.
1: Mm.
0: But I don't know. I'm not the person that's going to get excited about this.
1: Yeah, no, me neither. But,
0: I have to tell you.
1: The cute thing, though, is like they pulled it off on International Kissing Day.
0: Oh, that's nice.
1: Mm. Actually, this guy is like a serial record breaker, apparently, for the Guinness World Book Records.
0: I thought you were going to say a serial kisser, and I was going to say, well, you got to be careful.
1: He had a lot of practice maybe in his life. I don't know. Anyway, he has ADHD, and he wants to prove that the people with ADHD are capable of everything they want. So,
0: of course they are.
1: Yeah, why not?
0: Who said otherwise?
1: I know, it's such a random comment to make. Like, oh, you have ADHD, you cannot do everything.
0: You can do everything.
1: I think you can do things better when you have ADHD because you're more focused.
0: Maybe faster. I don't know. I think there's certainly a lot of people who are out there proving themselves that they can do anything. Although, to be fair, I think if I was going to have a world record, I'm not sure that I'd really be proud of a most kisses in 30 seconds world record.
1: They get money for this, right? So maybe it's worth it. I think.
0: Do they get money for a world record?
1: Yeah.
0: 진짜? 상금? 얼마? 상금?
1: Could be a lot. Yeah, it could be a lot.
0: Let's have a look. Okay, I'm going to ask the internet, how much money do you win for a world record? Guinness.
1: They're also going to challenge the 1 minute record as well that's currently held by a pair in Japan. It's 277 kisses.
0: Hmm. Okay, here we go. Look at this. You receive $0 in prize money from the Guinness World Records for setting or breaking a record.
1: Really?
0: That's what the internet says.
1: I read that they used to get money, but maybe now because they have so many stupid records that they got rid of it.
0: So it said how record holders monetize, they get brand endorsements.

0: endorsements, sponsorships, media appearances, booking content deals, etc. But I guess World Athletics would get money. Guinness World Records do not receive any money, and you actually have to pay to apply.
1: Oh, well, then it's not worth it. You just kiss random girls in Thursday party or something right now.
0: Let's wrap it up. Okay, it's time for us to say goodbye. Thank you very much, Mark. We'll see you again soon. You'll be off next week.
1: I'll be off next week, sorry.
0: But we'll see you after that. Enjoy your trip, and we'll see you in 2 weeks.
1: Thank you. Bye-bye. I'll be back with two new stories that are not world records next time.
0: Okay, no more kissing.
1: No more kissing, sorry.
0: It gives me the ick.
1: It's too hot for that.
0: See you later. Bye-bye. All right, time for us to say goodbye for the first half of our show. I'll be back with you at 5 o'clock, so don't go anywhere. This is Hall of Fame by The Script and Will.i.am. I'll see you soon.

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4: I was so busy this morning, I didn't even get to check my messages. I almost got hit.
5: 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Stop right there, Smombie. Put your phone away. Keep your head up.

0: Look around.
1: What was I doing? Thank you. I'm finally free from being a smombie.
0: As you just heard, even a quick text could lead to a serious accident. 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
2: Hola, I am Rafael Salardi, a Peruvian living in Busan for 20 years now. After living in Peru, I fell in love with Korean culture, so I decided to move to Busan. I like feeling the warm sunrise at the beaches in Busan on sunny days. A cup of coffee while looking at the sea in the coffee city Busan reminds me of the Andes Mountains, a famous coffee producer in Peru. The reason why I like Busan more than anything else is the people. Even though I was not good at Korean, everyone treated me with kindness and friendliness. I really appreciate those who are so nice to me. I want to live happily ever after in Busan for a long, long time. Gracias, Busan. Global City Busan, we are all in it together. This campaign was brought to you by BEFM Busan 영어 방송.
3: 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BEFM would like to share preparedness guidelines to help you prevent disaster-related damage. A series of incidents caused by torrential rain has been occurring. Here are the safety actions you can take to protect yourself. First, caution is needed during heavy rain. Short, intense downpours can quickly raise water levels in rivers and streams, leading to unexpected accidents. On rainy days, do not go near riverbanks and please avoid camping. Please also stay away from irrigation channels and construction sites. If you live near slopes, retaining walls, and embankments that may collapse, know your nearest evacuation shelter and how to contact family members and local authorities in advance. Prepare emergency items ahead of time, including medicines, a flashlight, drinking water, an emergency food supply, and if you're camping in mountain valleys, evacuate in advance. When driving, do not enter flooded roads or underpasses, use alternate routes. If your building floods, use the emergency stairs instead of the elevator. If storm drains around your home are clogged or damaged, you can easily report them through the Safety e-Report or 안전신문고 app. If a flood advisory or warning is issued for your area, keep up to date through radio, TV, internet, and your smartphone, and evacuate promptly to a safe area as directed by your local city, county, or district authorities. If your car is parked near a river, move it in advance to a safer location. Visitors, anglers, and construction workers near waterways should leave the area immediately. If you're caught by sudden flooding and unable to evacuate beforehand, move quickly to higher ground. Do not travel on flooded roads, avoid underground parking lots, and do not move into areas at risk of landslides. When leaving home for a shelter, switch off the main circuit breaker and close the gas valve. After you arrive at the designated shelter, be sure to inform staff of your arrival. That was our flood safety guideline. Now, let's look at landslide safety. With heavy rain, areas near mountains face a higher risk of landslides. Residents living close to slopes should check their go bags and contact list in advance and practice evacuation drills ahead of time with older adults and children. During prolonged rain, watch for the following warning signs of a landslide. First, a sudden gush of water emerging from a slope. Second, trees shaking or falling without an obvious reason. Third, a rapid surge of muddy water coming from upstream in a valley. Lastly, rocks rolling down or soil collapsing from a slope. If you observe any of these signs, move immediately to a safe place. When a landslide watch or warning is in effect, avoid outdoor activities and relocate early to a safe area if you live near a mountainside.

evacuate, cut off electricity and gas, share information with your neighbors, and call 119 for help if needed. 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
9: Oh yes, welcome back. Thank you for tuning in to For my Busan. Busan is good. For my Busan. I like the kid. The kid makes me very happy. The laughing at the end, it's like someone scratching their nails down a chalkboard. It gives me, it's like biting a sponge. Ooh, or licking rust. Ooh, look at my taksar. Taksar nata. Oh, I hate it so much. But in a good way, you know? I love to love it. I love to hate it. I hate to love it. Whatever. Welcome to the show. Thank you for tuning in to For My Busan. You are tuned in on 90.5 and 103.3 FM. Welcome to the show. Thank you for joining us today. It is Wednesday, the 15th of July. The time is now 5.01 p.m. I'm your host, Laura McCluckie. And we're going all the way until 6 p.m. today. Let me remind you of something. Once upon a time... No, not that. Just kidding. It is the second half of the show, which means... Coming up in just a few moments, maybe 25 minutes or so, we've got our Busan playlist where we collect your song requests and your messages. We read the messages, we play the songs, we have a good time together. And one person is chosen as the winner of the day and we give you a prize. So let's talk about the text topic today. For the rest of 2026, here's your text topic. For the rest of 2026, what is one thing that you really want to accomplish? Now, this is not like, oh, I want to lose 5 kilos and run a marathon. No, no, no. It's not like Kurime Tok, and it's not like, that was just very automatically Korean, sorry. It's not like pie in the sky. It's not just something you're imagining. It's something that's real. Something that you realistically could do that you think, do you know what? I've not done it yet. I've not put the effort. I've not made the time I want to achieve, ding, ding, ding, before the end of the year. What is that thing? Get in touch and let us know. And also send us your song request as well. 네, 여러분, 2026년 2부에 꼭 하고 싶은 거 있어요? 2026년 하반기에 꼭 해야 하는

0: 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Up next though, it's time to explore Busan.
1: 예스 인디드. 타임 투 익스플로어 부산.
2: It is.
1: How are you?
2: I'm lovely. How are you?
1: Good.
2: I'm loving the pigtails and the cap.
1: Oh yeah?
2: Yeah.
1: You can tell that I didn't wash my hair today because I have a cap on.
2: Oh, yes. I didn't know that.
1: Really?
2: Looks very nice.
1: That is your key. If I'm ever wearing a hat,
2: okay.
1: Most of the time, not always, but if I'm ever wearing a hat,
2: you didn't wash your hair.
1: Or my hair is up.
2: Okay.
1: Probably I didn't wash my hair that day.
2: All right.
1: It doesn't mean my hair is unclean. It just means that I didn't, like, do my hair. Yeah?
2: That's okay.
1: Yeah.
2: It looks nice.
1: Thanks
2: very much. Hats don't suit me, so yours looks nice.
1: Well, I've never seen you in a hat.
2: No, and you never will.
1: Oh, well,
2: doesn't suit me.
1: I like your outfit today.
2: Thank you.
1: I'm feeling very boho vibes.
2: Boho?
1: Because it's dark red.
2: Yes.
1: And it's dark green.
2: Yes.
1: It's... Yeah,
2: I it's like nice. It. Mm-hmm. I look like a farmer, but it's okay.
1: A little farmerish.
2: Yeah, farmer John, farmer tan.
1: But like a, yeah. I don't know.
2: Ethereal farmer.
1: Like a boho farmer.
2: Yeah, there you go.
1: Boho chic.
2: Yeah, there you go. I love
1: farming
2: that.
1: If you were a farmer, what would you farm?
2: Yes, you know, I play a farm game. It's called something.
1: Something.
2: Yeah. Yeah, I've been farming wheat a lot lately. Mm-hmm. Yeah,
1: so that's the fastest one.
2: It's the fastest one. There you go.
1: I know, okay.
2: So I think, I'd obviously be a wheat farmer.
1: To make bread and cakes and cookies
2: there
1: and send it off in your helicopter.
2: There you go. Yeah. There you go.
1: I would farm sugar. It takes a long time,
2: but
1: it's worth it.
2: It's worth it.
1: Anywho, where are we going? Actually, tell us, for all of our new listeners, new viewers, what is the segment all about, Explore Busan?
2: Right. So in Explore Busan, I'm going around to different areas of Busan, some that are very well known, some that aren't, and I'm introducing them to our listeners. And this week, we're starting a little bit of a special series for summer. It's called the 7 in 7 series.
1: The 7 in 7?
2: Yes. So 7 for the 7 beaches in Busan.
1: Mm-hmm. Oh.
2: And the other 7 for 7 weeks.
1: Mm-hmm.
2: Now, it won't be consecutive weeks all the time, but I'm going to basically be going to 7 beaches in 7 weeks.
1: Nice.
2: And introducing them to our listeners.
1: I think that's fair enough because it is beach season.
2: It is.
1: So, yeah.
2: My favorite season.
1: Really?
2: Yes. I love it. I love it. I would live there if I could.
1: Live at the beach?
2: We live
1: kinda,
2: in the water.
1: We kind of do live at the beach, you know?
2: We do.
1: If we're in Busan.
2: Yes. So the 7 beaches in Busan, for anyone who doesn't know, we have Haeundae, Gwangalli, Songdo, Songjeong, Dadaepo, Ilgwang, and Imlang.
1: Mm-hmm.
2: Yes. And this week I went to Haeundae. It's your town.
1: Haeundae.
2: Uh-oh. There we go. So two little caveats about Haeundae quickly.
1: Mm-hmm.
2: So it has the record for the highest daily attendance ever.
1: Ooh.
2: There was a day in August of 1994 where Haeundae Beach had 500,000 visitors in one day.
1: What?
2: Yeah. It went into the record books for that. Yeah. And second, it has the Guinness World Record for the most beach umbrellas.
1: Yes.
2: On a single beach.
1: Yeah.
2: In 2008, 7,937 beach umbrellas.
1: I don't know if that's a good world record. You know, Busan has 4 world records.
2: Really?
1: Yeah.
2: Okay, I want to find out about those. Yeah.
1: It's so the one on Haeundae, it's got Haeundae Beach. We've got one at the cinema center.
2: Lovely.
1: We've got one right next to the cinema center for the shopping center, Baekhwajeom.
2: Ah, yes.
1: And then one in Dadaepo for the largest in-ground fountain.
2: Wonderful. Okay. Okay. Well, that's nice. I learned something new today. Yes. So Haeundae opened on the 26th of June, and it's actually open all the way until.

0: till the 15th of September every year. Every other beach opened on the 1st of July and they will stay open until the end of August.
1: Yes.
0: So fully out there for you to go and enjoy during this entire hot, hot season.
1: Yes.
0: Yeah, very, very wonderful.
1: It is very hot as well.
0: It is.
1: People might wonder what it means, the beach is open, because they think, well, the beach is always open, right?
0: Yes. So it being open means that you can actually swim with lifeguards on duty.
1: Mm-hmm.
0: Yes. So you can swim without the lifeguards at any other time, but you do so at your own risk.
1: Yeah.
0: Yes.
1: And just FYI, we do not want any accidents, of course, over this summer.
0: Mm-hmm.
1: So the reason that we have official beach seasons is so that people are not going into the water.
0: Yes.
1: Without knowing exactly what's going on, because especially in Haeundae, there are very strong riptides.
0: They are.
1: Depending on the time of year, depending on the weather, etc. There are very strong riptides. And a riptide is something that can pull you in and under.
0: Right.
1: And if you don't know how to get out of a riptide, you know, it literally takes two gulps of air and
0: absolutely.
1: Then you're under and that's it. So please do not go into the water unless, number one, you know what you're doing, or number two, you have someone there, etc.
0: Yes, absolutely. Yes. And the lifeguards do such a lovely job of keeping everyone safe. So Haeundae could be considered arguably the most popular beach in Busan.
1: Mm-hmm.
0: And it's quite interesting because it used to actually be a quiet fishing village.
1: Yeah.
0: Yes. So there wasn't much action going on. But now, just so much to do, so many tourists, so many visitors. And yes, every day, a beach day is a good day for families, for friends, or even alone.
1: Alone, yeah. I quite enjoy getting a coffee and going sitting and just watching.
0: There you go.
1: Watching the pigeons.
0: Watching the waves.
1: Seagulls, watching the waves. Yeah.
0: Yes, it's lovely. Mm. So, sometimes going to the beach can make you think of a specific song. So our first interviewee, Jeff, spoke to us about his beach experiences and what song came to mind on this particular day. Let's take a listen. Good morning.
2: Good morning.
0: How are you today?
2: Good. Doing good.
0: I see you're here with your family. Do you guys come to the beach often?
2: Yeah, we try to come home to one of the beaches every weekend in the summertime.
0: Okay, lovely. And why did you choose Haeundae today?
2: Yeah, you got a lot of shops nearby.
0: Right, right. And what is your favorite thing to do when you come to the beach?
2: Watch the kids play in the sand, I suppose.
0: Okay, yes. Very fun. And they love it too.
2: As long as they're playing and happy, then we're happy.
0: You're also lovely. When you come to the beach, is there any kind of song that comes to mind when you go to the beach?
2: Beach song. Because with parents, we were just listening to the Wiggles, Hot Potato. So
0: yes, okay.
2: Maybe we'll go with that one today.
0: Okay, the Wiggles, Hot Potato. Yeah, whatever's on the playlist. On that day. Usually when you come, how long do you stay here?
2: 3-4 hours.
0: Okay.
2: Yeah, I try to come in the morning when it's a little bit cooler.
0: Yes.
2: Yeah.
0: And then head before it gets too hot.
2: Right.
0: It's so lovely to meet you and have a wonderful day.
2: All right, you too.
0: Thank you.
2: Bye-bye.
1: Bye-bye. That was nice. I love that.
0: Yes, that was really, really lovely. So Jeff actually lives in the Donglae area, but during summer, he tries to go to one beach every weekend with his children and his family, which is just lovely.
1: Mm.
0: He said that the thing that he loves the most at the beach is watching his children play in the sand, that he gets so happy when he sees them, you know, having fun, which I thought was so special. He said that he also prefers Haeundae because of the parking and because of the restaurants and access to, you know, bathrooms and all of those kinds of things.
1: Yeah.
0: It is very, very convenient.
1: Mm.
0: And when he comes, he spends about 3-4 hours there. And on this particular day, they listened to The Wiggles, Hot Potato.
1: Hot Potato.
0: There you go. I don't know that song yet. I'm sure I will know it soon.
1: I'm not sure that I know that one. I try not to listen to too many children's songs.
0: Yes.
1: But most of the children's songs we listen to are Korean anyway. So.
0: Oh, okay, lovely. Yeah, so I'm not familiar with The Wiggles just yet, but I think I'll get there.
1: Yeah.
0: Laura, is there any song that you think of at the beach when you go?
1: Do you know what, actually? Have you seen the movie The Beach?
0: With Leonardo DiCaprio?
1: Yes.
0: Yes.
1: What's the Moby song? The Moby song from the beach.
0: No,
1: I'm going to have to search it. Otherwise, it's like a sneeze that I have left unsneezed.
0: That's okay.
1: Moby song, beach, OST. It is Porcelain.
0: Okay.
1: You know the song Porcelain?
0: No. But anyway.
1: Pak PD, can we play Porcelain for the next song? Okay. Can we play porcelain? Moby porcelain.

0: There's no bad words in there. It's all right.
1: Okay.
0: It's the soundtrack for the beach. That's
1: okay.
0: Oh, I love it.
1: All right. Yeah. Mm. For me, it's anything with Celine Dion. A new day. Yeah, there you go.
0: It reminds you of the beach?
1: It reminds me of the beach all the time.
0: But
1: I love it. I don't know. I don't know. I just get a feeling in my heart and I look at the waves and I'm like, yeah.
0: Maybe it's because the glistening.
1: Yeah. The brightness.
0: Like Celine Dion's voice rolling across the ocean.
1: 1,000%, anyway, yes.
0: Let's move along immediately.
1: Yes. So, Haeundae is not only the beach. You have Haeundae Sijang, mm-hmm. you have Gunamno, mm-hmm. which has so many restaurants. You have the Blue Line Park, which mm-hmm. we've also covered on this segment for our first episode, actually. And you have places where you can try a lot of local dishes in Busan. So, I ran into two lovely exchange students, Sarah and Kaden, who were visiting from Seoul. And they chatted to me about their experience of Haeundae and some of the food that they had tried.
0: Uh-huh.
1: So let's take a listen.
0: Just double checking. PD-Nim, the Sarah and Kaden, I think that's clip number 3 on the loader there.
1: There
0: so
1: you
0: let's
1: go.
0: Just double check
1: mm-hmm.
0: and we'll make sure. Okay.
1: There you go. Hello.
2: Hi.
1: Good morning. How are you guys today?
2: Good. We're good.
1: Good. Where are you guys from?
2: I'm from Texas, USA.
1: Lovely.
3: I'm from Florida.
1: Lovely. Okay. And what brings you to Busan?
2: So we're here for school in Seoul, and we just decided to take a trip to Busan.
1: Okay.
2: For
1: yeah. Why did you choose Busan? You know, there are other coastal cities.
2: I think because I think I saw this weekend that Jeju was going to have a typhoon warning.
1: Okay.
2: So we were like, let's go to see what Busan has.
1: Yes.
2: And to our surprise, it was beautiful and gorgeous.
1: Wonderful. It's your first time in Haeundae Beach.
2: Yes.
1: Okay. Yes. And what are your impressions? What do you think of Haeundae?
2: It's honestly amazing. The water yesterday was perfect temperature.
1: Mm-hmm.
2: And the sand, it's nice.
1: Like, yeah.
2: It's everywhere, but it's nice. But
1: lovely, lovely. Yeah.
3: Very pretty, very pretty.
1: Yes. And have you guys tried any local food yet in Busan?
2: I think tteokbokki.
1: Tteokbokki.
2: Super good. That's my
1: okay.
2: favorite.
1: Okay. And you enjoyed it?
2: Yes. That's one of my favorites.
1: Right. What about you?
3: I'm a vegetarian, so I've been struggling here, but I had some good mushroom pasta right over there.
1: Lovely. Okay. Okay. So they still catered for you a little bit.
2: Yes.
1: Yes. Lovely. Wonderful. So if you had to describe this beach in just one word, what would you say?
3: I think it's fun. Like, it's fun.
1: Very fun.
3: Yeah.
1: Okay. Yeah.
2: I would say breathtaking.
1: Yes. Lovely. Thank you so much and have a wonderful day.
0: It really is breathtaking. I mean, look at that video there. We're just looking at the sky mm-hmm. and the sea in the middle and the buildings
1: yes.
0: and the topography in the background and the sand. It's just beautiful.
1: It is. It's so beautiful. And the weather was so good on this day. Oh, so Sarah and Kaden, it was their first time in Busan.
0: Mm-hmm.
1: So they haven't traveled here yet. And they were just taken aback by Haeundae.
0: Mm.
1: They were very, very surprised at what it looked like, what the water was like, and just the whole general atmosphere of it.
0: Yeah.
1: The reason that they came is because they were actually missing beaches back home in the States, so in Florida and Texas. So yeah, they just loved it. And they tried tteokbokki. Sarah tried tteokbokki. She said it was really, really good, very different from Seoul.
0: Mm.
1: And she really prefers the Busan one. And yeah, Kaden is actually a vegetarian, but she said she had a little bit of difficulty, but she had some great mushroom pasta on a restaurant on the beachfront. So
0: that's good.
1: There you go. So vegetarians out there, you can also find something
0: for
1: yourself.
0: Something for everyone. And actually in all the restaurants, obviously not meat restaurants, but all the restaurants that are just not specifically dishes that include meat, they're getting more and more diverse. And what
1: they are.
0: Offer.
1: They really, really are. And I think in a place like Haeundae, where it's so international, you know, it's gaining traction. So
0: you'll get anything you need, really.
1: There you go. So vegetarian people, vegan people, don't be afraid. You can come to Haeundae too.
0: You can enjoy it.
1: You can.
0: Everybody
1: you can.
0: Come to Haeundae.
1: Everybody, please.
0: Yeah, absolutely. Okay, before we get into our final interview, can you give us a wee reminder of how we actually get to Haeundae Beach?
1: Right. So, very, very simple. If you take the subway, you just go straight to Haeundae Station.
0: Mm-hmm.
1: There you go. And to get to the beach, you would have to go up exit 5, I think, and then you just walk straight down the promenade in the middle.
0: Yeah.
1: And then you're there. You're at the beach.
0: Gunamno was actually made, I guess, 2016, 2015?

0: 2014, I'm not sure, 2016. Wow. And so it used to be just a road. And then they made it a pedestrian zone.
1: Lovely.
0: Which made it just gave it a different kind of vibe. And you know, it reminds me of a lot of the promenades in the UK in beach towns. So
1: yes.
0: When you come from the subway, actually you'll know it's the right subway station because it plays like a little beach sound and seagull
1: yes.
0: sound.
1: Boop, boop, boop. Yeah. I can't do it, but anyway. That one.
0: Well, so like that. But yeah, so you can actually get off the subway station and you just walk straight down and mm-hmm. it's so...
1: big.
0: Punigi. It's
1: yes.
0: so atmospheric.
1: It is.
0: It's such a wonderful walk for just... It sounds silly, but even just coming off the subway station, walking to the beach, it's like...
1: It's exciting.
0: It's an experience.
1: It makes you feel like you're somewhere cool.
0: Yeah.
1: Yeah. You can drive. Mm-hmm. It is okay to drive, but you need to get there early because parking fills up very, very quickly.
0: Yeah.
1: Yeah.
0: There's a nice parking lot, car park, which not many people know about because it's kind of tucked away.
1: Mm-hmm.
0: But yeah, that's even open maybe 11 a.m., 12 p.m., 1 p.m., 4 p.m. Yeah, there's still spots in there.
1: Yeah, so if you get there early, you can get in. Mm. Or if you find the hidden parking lot, you got it.
0: I can't tell you what it is. Sorry.
1: Everyone's going to go. Yeah.
0: And you can also get the bus.
1: Yes, you can. Mm. Also to Haeundae Station. Mm. And there you go. Very, very easy to get there. Yeah, so I think for a lot of people touring Korea, they often start in Seoul, then make their way down to Busan, and then go all the way back.
0: Mm.
1: Kind of do like a circular trip, which I think is a very, very good way to do it because you can visit other places on the way and then go back
0: Busan,
1: up.
0: Though.
1: Okay.
0: Start in Busan, travel up to Seoul, back to Busan. I think that's the best way.
1: Okay, so the opposite way. Mm-hmm. Okay. And actually, right now in Busan, tourists have already surpassed 1 million visitors.
0: Yeah.
1: Already, which is crazy. The beach season has just started, you know.
0: Love it.
1: Yes, which is lovely. So on this day, I met two sisters, Maya and Elise, who are originally from Norway.
0: Mm.
1: And I spoke to them about their beach experiences. So let's take a listen. Good morning.
2: Good morning.
1: How are you guys doing today?
2: Really good.
1: Really good. Where are you from?
2: Norway.
1: What brings you guys to Busan?
2: So I live here with my family and she's my sister.
1: Wow. Okay. Okay. So you live in Haeundae?
2: Yeah.
1: Wonderful. And you're just visiting?
2: Yes.
1: What is your opinion of Haeundae Beach today?
2: Today, I mean, it's really good, but the waves are really big today.
1: Yes, so. Right. A little scary.
2: Yeah.
1: What about for you?
3: Yeah, same. The waves have been really big.
1: Yes.
3: It's been really fun.
1: Lovely. How often do you guys come to the beach? Do you come often or not really?
2: We come often, but sometimes we don't swim, you know, like
1: okay.
2: We go to the main
1: yes, yes, yes. Are there beaches in Norway?
3: Not as big as this one.
1: What is your favorite food to eat at the beach?
3: Pizza.
1: Pizza, yes. Okay, what about for you?
3: Maybe a salad.
1: A salad? Oh, okay.
3: Nothing yet. It's not that warm.
1: Lovely, guys. Thank you so much. And when are you going back to Norway?
3: On Wednesday.
1: On Wednesday,
3: but
1: okay.
3: We're going to Seoul tomorrow.
1: Thank you so much and just have a lovely day.
3: Thank you.
1: Thank you. Thank you.
0: Oh,
1: yes.
0: Delightful.
1: They were lovely. So the waves were a bit big and scary on this day, just as Maya said, and I tend to agree. Mm. Yeah, I didn't get in the water on this day. But Elise was actually visiting her, and Maya actually lives in Haeundae.
0: Right.
1: So she goes to the beach quite often, but doesn't always swim.
0: Mm.
1: You know, like goes for shopping or goes for browsing, that kind of thing. Yes, and so in Norway, Elise told me there are no beaches as big as Haeundae. So it was quite an experience for her. And when they go to the beach, you know, everyone kind of has like a favorite food that they like to eat at the beach. And I just found it so funny how contrasting they were. So Maya loves pizza at the beach, but Elise was like, no, salad, you know, anything cold.
0: Something cold.
1: Yeah. Which I just thought was so funny because I'm more like Maya. Mm. Give me a pizza at the beach.
0: I'll take a pizza anytime.
1: There you go.
0: Yeah.
1: Pizza, a PMAC.
0: PMAC. Oh,
1: yeah, cool. There you go. Oh, talk.
0: But listen, before we, because we've got to wrap it up, but yes, you've got some really really important information for us for 2026 Hyundai beach rental prices. Because you can see in the pictures there, there's umbrellas, there's tubes, there's beds, etc. How much are these going to cost us when we go to the beach?
1: Okay, so if you get a beach umbrella, which includes a mat, that's going to be manon, 10,000 won. If you get a tube, that's also 10,000 won. Beach bed, also 10,000 won. So if you get all three, you're going to be paying around some manon.
0: Okay.
1: Yeah, which is, yeah, not too bad.
0: It's and not too bad. You can you imagine how much money they're making?
1: So much.
0: Oh my goodness.
1: And it used to be that you had to pay them individually. Now there's a kiosk where you do it.
0: That's
1: and
0: good.
1: There are people there to help you navigate the kiosk as well in all languages, which is fabulous. And then after swimming, if you want to shower, they have shower booths, and 60 seconds cost 1,000 won.
0: That's a lot of money per second.
1: Yes.
0: Wow.
1: Yes. And you can pay both in cash and with credit or debit cards.
0: Perfect. So it's very convenient. So just keep that in mind. Not too expensive to get one of those things, but you will have to pay.
1: Yes, you will. Yeah.
0: You can't just rock up with your own towel into those umbrella zones.
1: Yeah, you can't.
0: You're not allowed.
1: You got to be on the side.
0: You got to be on the side, yeah. So give us your final wrap-up, Ange, in just a quick 10 seconds.
1: Yes. Okay, so it's a 4 out of 5 for me because I think because it's so busy, it's a little bit overwhelming. But 4 out of 5, and there's lots to do and see, so please, please go and visit.
0: Yeah, if you're a beachy person, definitely. Recommend it. And thank you so much for another fabulous Explore Busan.
1: Thank you.
0: We know very well, but it's nice to revisit.
1: It is.
0: With the perspectives of others.
1: Yes.
0: And we'll see you again next week.
1: Thank you, Laura.
0: Thank you very much.
1: Bye. Bye-bye.
0: All right, this is Hyolin with CC. I'll be back after this.

Can you hear it? Feel the sound of Busan. Your city, your story, your vibe. Tune in to For My Busan

Welcome back, everybody. Thank you for tuning in to For My Busan. I'm your host, Laura McClucky. This is our Busan playlist, where you send me your song requests and your messages. I read them and I play you the songs that you want to listen to. Thank you so much for sending all your messages. Lovely to have you with us. And love the chat that is going on in our chatting as well. Tat, today we were talking about things that you're going to do for the rest of 2026. One thing that you really want to accomplish, what is it? A goal that you know you can achieve, but you just haven't yet. So what is it and why? 9025 Neem says, 저는 올해가 가기 전에 꼭 혼자 여행을 가보고 싶습니다. 너무 좋아요. 어디로 가고 싶어요? 학교 졸업하고 바로 취직을 해서 제 시간을 없었거든요. 올해는 휴가를 내고 혼자만의 여행을 꼭 떠나겠습니다. 너무 좋아요. So good. So much good. 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Easy peasy. You just have to be okay with discomfort at the beginning. And then, you know, you'll be fine. Discomfort at the start leads to comfort at the end. 맞아요? 맞습니다. Okay, good. Next person, Danielinim. I want to complete my own dance challenge and be a good dancer. Danielinim, 할 수 있어요. Definitely. I believe in you. You can do it. Please send us a video of you dancing. We want to see that. And we'll play it for all of our YouTube listeners, viewers. 착한만님 says, 하반기에는 부산에 있는 공공기관으로 이직을 하고 싶어요. 친척들이 살고 있는 부산에서 일하고 싶어요. 너무 좋아요. 부산, 그러면은 부산에 지금은 안 계시면 어디 계세요? 부산으로 오세요, 빨리. 너무 좋아요. 살기 엄청 좋고. 여기서. 좋아요. And 태희숙님 says, I'm going to save more money before this year is done. I love that. That's very simple. But you know what? Let's make our goals more specific. I'm going to save blah, blah, blah each week. And then, 대구세요. I'm going to save, 5만 원 each week. And then, you know, 20만 원 per month. And so if we make our goals specific, we have a better chance of achieving them because we know exactly what we're doing. You know, there's a method, S-M-A-R-T. Goals should be specific, measurable, achievable, realistic, and time-bound, which means you need to have a time stamp on when you're going to do it by. Good. Love it. Listen, I'm going to play some songs for you because McClucky is quite long today. This is 9025 Neem and Chaesuk Neem's 여행을 떠나요 by 이승기. And then 1012 Neem's Left and Right by Charlie Puth.

Welcome back, everybody. Thank you for tuning in to For My Busan. It's time for our Busan playlist, where I give you the songs you've asked for and I read your messages. So let's get back into it. More messages coming in. Thank you very much for all of your chit chat. 9832 name said, I started running at the beginning of this year. I'm still a beginner, but this fall, this autumn, as we say in the UK, I want to sign up for a 10K race and finish it. I love that goal. That's a very, very achievable goal. I love that. I think that's a wonderful thing to run towards. That's my pun. You get it? You like that pun? Good. I'm glad. Okay, we've got another one. Cindy name says, I really want to get a job this year. I've applied to more than 20 companies this year, but I still haven't received any good news. Oh my goodness. I'm determined to get a job before the end of the year and enjoy a happy Christmas. Listen, it's not easy, but every no is one step closer to a yes. So remember that. Every no is a step closer to the yes, and you'll definitely get a job. So fighting, just stay strong mentally, physically, and just keep going. Believe in yourself, Cindy Neem. Hai suita! Okay, Matata Neem saying, I read tonen at the beginning of their message, so I said senen. 저는 올해가 가기 전에 건강 검진 받기요. 나도. 아우, 저도요. 처음부터 끝까지 ABC에서 Z까지. 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Every time. 방글방글님, I'm studying Japanese now. This winter I'm going to Japan and I'll test my Japanese by ordering food at restaurants and shopping in Japanese. 할 수 있어요. 5600님, 저는 지금 요리를 배우고 있어요. 다가오는 여자친구 생일에 제가 꼭 미역국도 그리고 잡채도 해주고 싶습니다. 요리왕이 될 수 있겠지요? 꽃 생일이라 시간이 모자라요. 그러면은 연습 많이 해야 될 것 같습니다. 매일매일 연습. 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Yes. 100%. 100%. 할 수 있어요. 5 kilos to 10 kilos, easy. Ish. Just 연습. It'll be fine. Listen, I'm going to tell you the winner and play you a song because we've got McClucky and it's a bit long today, so I don't want to run out of time. The winner today is 4656 name, congratulations, you are the winner of the day. We'll get in touch and we will send you your prize.

guys. So please don't miss our message. To everybody else, thank you for tuning in, for chiming in, for spending some time with me together this afternoon. It's always fun. It's always a pleasure to have you. And we'll do it again tomorrow. All right, this is Taliki SES, which is 9832 Neem's request. And then we'll come back with Dr. McLuckie.

it's me. Listen up, Dr. McClucky is in the house, but today it's a very special Dr. McClucky, so I'm not going to do this voice the whole time because I feel like it would be a little disrespectful to the contents today. So let me take the glasses off. I feel so naked without these glasses now on a Dr. McClucky. I tell you what, today is a very special Dr. McClucky. I'm not going to choose a word from this fabulous, big, smelly American educator encyclopedia. Frankly, it has taught me nothing I didn't already know so far. So, today, I'm not sure you know, but yesterday, I met someone very special. 아시죠, 여러분? Okay. Do you know what? I'm just going to let you see it on a video. Here we go. No, not yet. Okay. So, anyway.

0: I met someone very special. You might have heard on the news that the Princess Royal from the UK, of course, Princess Anne, was in town. I'm not sure if she still is here. I think she was. She was doing an event in Seoul today. But she was in Busan yesterday. She attended a ceremony at the UN Memorial Cemetery, which you can see on the screen right now. And she was joined with her, well, her delegation from the UK, also important UK-Korea related diplomats and people who are in the military and etc. And they all went and she paid her respects to the 1,538 or 68. Quite sure. Service men and women who gave their lives during the Korean War from the UK and the Commonwealth countries. She also laid a wreath and did many other things. And I was very lucky to be invited to go and meet her. So let's take a listen.
1: It is, what day is it? It's Tuesday, the 14th of July. Today I'm going the tunnel. I'm going to the Busan Northport Redevelopment Center to meet Her Royal Highness Princess Anne. So I'm doing a little vlog for you. I'm going to take you there and we're going to go in together, but I can't go all the way. It's not allowed, but we'll see what we can do. Okay. The reason that I'm going to this very important event is because, as you know, it's 150 years of Busan Port. So it's the anniversary this year. And Princess Anne, who is the Princess Royal, who's the daughter of the late Queen Elizabeth. She is heavily involved in maritime. I got an invite to go and meet her today, so that's very exciting. It's the first time I will have met a member of the royal family, and putting all the Scottish-English things aside, I'm very excited. Still don't want them to win the World Cup, though.
0: So I'm at the terminal.
2: 선생님, 혹시 그 홍보실은 어디...
1: 네, 고맙습니다. Okay, so I think we're in the right place. Oh, I think we are in the right place. So this is the 홍보관. So everything is here. 안녕하세요. Everything is here.
2: 그냥 들어갈까요?
1: 네,
2: 고맙습니다.
1: Okay. I'm going to show you a few things. This is where we are. In the 홍보관. So I will sign off now and I'll see you later. It's all over. And I met the princess and I met Sir Tim, her husband. And we chatted a little bit. I said, I am here. I've been here for 15 years. I work in broadcasting and blah, blah, blah, blah, blah from Scotland. And she said, are there many Scots in Korea? And I said, well, not really that many. And she said, well, everywhere I go, I meet a Scotsman. So that was nice. And yeah, it was nice. I think everybody had a nice time. And it was very interesting. So hopefully we'll get the pictures out later. So it was good fun. Anyway,
3: back to the studio.
0: Back to the studio. Yes, I did. I got to meet Princess Anne. And it was just such a very surreal experience, actually. So Princess Anne, you can see on the screen there, if you're joining us on YouTube, you can see her with her husband, Sir Tim. And they went to the Blue House and they met the president and they met other high-ranking officials in the military, etc. Where I was at the terminal, it was a special event to honour the UK-Korea maritime ties. And there's so much history with the UK and Korea in terms of the Navy and maritime-related things. And so at the event, there were people in the business world, which included me, and then there were people in the maritime world. And so they walked around and had maybe 1 minute with everybody, or some people they had 30 seconds. I think a lot of the Koreans were very nervous to say something in English to the princess. But for me, I didn't really feel nervous at all because she's a human, right? And she does this all the time. But something I noticed, because you're not allowed to offer your handshake until she offers a handshake. So you have to wait. And so she had gloves on. You can see in the picture she had gloves on because she has to shake so many hands, right? So she had gloves on and you've got to curtsy and you must address her as Your Royal Highness. And then after that, you must address her as Ma'am. So yeah, it was very nice. And she loves Scotland and I'm from Scotland. So it was

was a nice meeting. Very, very honored and very grateful that I was invited to that. So I wanted to share that with you here at For My Busan. Anyway, time for me to say goodbye for today. As always, hope you enjoyed the show. Today's show was produced by Park Bo-sung, written by Hong Kyung-hwa. It was interned by Choi Ga-in and hosted by Laura McClucky. Final song for you today is My Choice, Porcelain by Moby. I'll see you back here tomorrow. Bye-bye.

0: Your best choice. 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
1: Hi everyone, I'm Marissa from Indonesia. It's my fourth year living here in Busan as an undergraduate student at Gyeongsang University. Let me first describe what my hometown looks like. Jakarta, Indonesia is surrounded by beautiful oceans, exotic temples, and strong dialects. Does any of this ring a bell? Yes! The descriptions also fit very well with Busan. Seven beaches, attractive temples like Haedong Yeonggungsa, and we can't forget the famous dialect, Busan Jeotteori. And that's when I knew Busan was going to be my second home. I grew up so much in Busan that I even mentor other students from Indonesia to help them with their Korean and life in Busan. When I teach them Korean, I sometimes see myself using Jeotteori. Looking back, I remember struggling to understand what my professors were saying because they were using Jin Busan Jeotteori, you know, the real Busan dialect. But I think that's what makes Busan more of my home. Through the dialect, I feel the warm jeong that no other city can mimic. Global City Busan, we are in it together. This campaign is brought to you by BEFM Busan 영어 방송.
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2: 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Number one, refuse. Just say no to things you do not need.
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4: One iced Americano coming right up.
2: Can I get that in my tumbler? Number three, reuse. Single use, that's not how we do things.

Crunchers, I'm your DJ Chihi, and this is Culture Crunch. Crunchers, do you know the Korean hip-hop group Epic High? Well, one of the quotes from Tablo, one of the members, is gaining attention lately. He said, if unfulfilled love is still called love, why is an unfulfilled dream called a failure? Maybe the dreams we haven't achieved yet aren't failures after all. Maybe they're simply dreams we're still passionately chasing. Whether we make it or not, they were dreams worth dreaming. Let's kick things off with our first song. Here is 좋아하면 원래 Love Is Like That by 406 Project.

0: that she did not expect. 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It doesn't matter when, but whenever they see it, she sees it, she feels butterflies. What about you, Seon?
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0: 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Okay, so for Suyun, when she feels or finds out about similarities between the two people, with the other person and herself, that's when she thinks, oh, we can talk about this a little more. We have similarities, we connect. And that's when she feels butterflies. All right, well, if you could go back to the day you first became a team together and say just one sentence to each other, what would it be? 처음 이제 팀이 되었을 때 같이 팀을 맺었을 때로 돌아가서 서로에게 딱 한마디만 전할 수 있다면 뭐라고 하시겠어요? 간단히
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0: Okay, let's save up our money. Let's not use it up.
2: 저도 마찬가지.
0: 아, 그래요? 똑같이. Okay, okay. She would say the same thing about money. Like, let's save up a little more is what they would tell each other. All right, you know what? We want to hear your first live performance at this stage. What song have you prepared for our crunchers today? 이쯤에서 가장 우리 크런처들이 기다렸을 시간인데요. 첫 번째 라이브를 청해 들어보겠습니다. 어떤 곡 준비해 주셨죠?
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0: 아, 좋습니다. So it's Apartment. It's one of the songs that they released in December 2024. It was their official album and we'll listen to that. But while they prepare, we'll take a short break to our program listening guide. Stay tuned. 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We'd love to hear from you. Let's keep crunching! We're back. It's time for Tune In Time, our Wednesday segment. But before we listen to the live performance of 406 Project, a quick announcement. We have the listener survey going on, so don't forget to join and give us your precious feedbacks. All right, it seems like they're ready for the first live performance. Take it away.

0: compared to your earlier songs, I guess this one feels much more grounded and emotionally mature to my ears. How have your perspective on music or values as an artist changed over time? 데뷔 초창기 음악들이랑 비교해보면 확실히 이게 2024년 곡이라 그런지 시선이 훨씬 단단하고 깊어진 느낌이 들거든요. 그래서 음악을 대하는 두 분의 태도나 가치관에 어떤 변화가 있었을지 궁금하네요.
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0: 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They have become a lot more mature and deeper.
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0: 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So instead of thinking about how are we going to become more famous, well-known, other than that, they focus more on how will they make music that they really like. And this was one of their songs from their official album as well.
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0: This is actually a song dedicated to their fans who have been there for them for the past 10 years since this point, from their debut till 2024. And so it is a lot more special, I guess. All right. 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
0: 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And what about you, Suyun?
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0: 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But anyhow, Suyun said it's 은지 for her. Other than just being an artist alone, because they are a team of two, she always feels support and comfort, and she always has her back, right? And because people are usually more paying attention to the vocalist, bassist Suyun can hide behind her at times too. Okay. all right, well, I imagine your fans have also been that sort of support. And you said this song was for your fans, right? So what do your fans, I guess, mean to the two of you? 이 곡도 팬분들을 위해서 쓴 곡이라고 하셨는데 긴 시간 동안 406호 프로젝트가 무너지지 않게 지켜준 팬들도 분명히 그 언덕 중 하나라고 생각하거든요. 여러분께 팬이란 어떤 의미인가요? 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
0: Okay, of course, they're really grateful for their fans and they give, I guess, healthy stimulus or motivation for the group as well. 마찬가지겠죠?
1: 네.
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1: 또... 아니요, 네, 마찬가지입니다. 네.
0: All right, and same goes for Suyun. For both of them, fans are just grateful beings. All right, well, we'd love to hear one more live performance from the group and dedicate it to your fans. Which song will you be performing next?
4: 여기서 팬들에게 들려주고 싶은 노래 한 곡을 더 라이브로 청해보려고 합니다. 어떤 곡 준비해 주셨죠?
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0: So this is a very recently released song called 인사 or Farewell. Looking very much forward to that. But while they prepare and get ready, let's take a short break once again for our program participation guide. Stay tuned. Got questions for our guests? Send them in right now. Tune In Time is where your questions get answered. From real stories to full-on fan moments, we want to hear what you want to ask. Drop your message on the Culture Crunch board on the Arirang website, email culturecruncharirang@gmail.com, or DM us on Instagram @culturecrunch_arirang. We'll pass your questions straight to our guests. This is your shot. Don't miss it. And with that, let's keep crunching. 4:06 Tune In Time, and today joining us is the group 4:06 Project. Now we're ready to listen to the second live performance of the group, which is 인사 or Farewell. We've been talking about how fans have supported them for the past 12 years since their debut, and they have written a few songs that were dedicated to their fans, and this is a song that they want to let their fans hear as well, because they've been like the hill for the group, you know, always providing support, always having their back, always cheering on. And so I'm really wondering how it would sound live as well. I hope you enjoy it too. And once again, don't forget to join our listeners survey as well, which we are putting up as pop-ups on our website and mobile apps as well. Well, are you ready to listen to it? Enjoy. Here's 인사 Farewell by 4:06 Project.

0: guys. It was just like really natural. In the past, you would have been really like fixated on that, unable to do the interview even. But now she's just letting it be. Oh, I can just do better later is what she thinks now. A lot healthier, right? All right. Well, our final question is, could you tell our crunchers about your future plans or your plans for this year, perhaps?
1: 마지막 질문인데요. 크런처들을 위해서 올해 계획이나 앞으로의 활동에 대해서 말씀해 주시겠어요?
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0: Ooh, so two concerts, one in August 2nd and one in at the end of the year. That's like the end of year settlement concert. 네.
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0: 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Alright, so moving forward, they'll be continuing to write more new songs and even video contents as well. I'm sure many of you fans are waiting for their contents as well as the songs as well. And crunchers, do look forward to their upcoming performance on August 2nd. Alright, you can check out the details through their social media. Well, sadly, it's time to say goodbye. It's a farewell for us. How was it for you?
1: 안녕할 시간이 벌써 됐습니다. 어떠셨어요 오늘? 간단히 소감 말씀해 주시면요.
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0: Thank you so much for being here with us. Inji enjoyed it a lot and it was a very comfortable time for both of them as well. We'll have to sign off with our last song. This is another song by 406 Project. It's 기분이 좋아, feels good. Shall we say goodbye together? 같이 인사해볼까요? Keep crunching!

get up, turn up the volume, because this is DJ Isak, and I hope that you're ready, because K-Poppin' with DJ Isak starts now.

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1: Welcome to K-Pop in here on Arirang Radio. It is the 15th Wednesday of July 2026. Still pretty overcast outside. We're still getting a little bit of rain on and off. Last night, there was a lot of rain. We did get hit pretty hard. So for those of you who were out and about yesterday, hope you are all okay. We are supposed to get some more rain over the weekend as well. So technically, our monsoon season is over, but we're still getting some rain. And today is

Chobok, the first hottest day of Korea. And what we do on Chobok or any of the Pok days or Pongnal, we tend to seek very nurturing food. So most of the time that's going to be chicken soup, which it comes in many different forms. So chicken is consumed quite a lot on the Pongnals. And other things that are known to be really good for you, like eel, tango. Some people go eat meat, kogi, you know, it's whatever is, you know, replenishing for the body. And the reason is because in Korea, and I feel that in a lot of Asian countries, we know that we need to kind of fight heat with heat. And so despite it being super hot outside, we still need to be able to balance out our bodies as much as possible. So for those of you who do celebrate that kind of stuff and you are looking to keep your body healthy this summer, it is the first hottest day of the summer. So get to eating something good today. I don't know what I'm going to have today. I don't know what I'm going to order or if I'm going to cook. I don't know. We'll just have to wait and see. We're just going to have to wait and see. AB6 starts us off today with Stupid. Hi, fam. How's everybody doing? Benny's dropping by. Gladys here. Aaron's here. Crash is dropping by as well. Jenga's dropping by too. Hi, Anika's dropping by as well. Anika's saying, I love samgyetang. Ooh, good to know. I like mine. If I go to a restaurant, if they have a turkey version on hand, I will probably get that version. I love perilla seeds. Turkey is one of my favorite things. I eat it at home every once in a while because I make myself turkey sujebi every once in a while. It's a super simple recipe that my mom taught me eons ago, and it's like the most satisfying thing ever. So if it's an option, I always order it with that option. So if you are open to adding a little bit of like a creaminess to your medicinal type soups, perilla powder is really good. Like perilla seed powder is so good. Especially for any of you who might be vegan or vegetarians, if you want to try it, it will add a lot of creaminess to your dishes. There's a lot of pastas out there that use this as well. It's super good. And it's like, yeah, there's a lot of creaminess to it too. Anyways, it's What If Day with Tami and Shun joining us in the studio, so get ready for that. If you want to get ready for next week, Tongdeo's joining us in the studio on Monday. Tomorrow, three of the ClickBee members are joining us in the studio. And again, this is going to be like a full circle moment for me as a fan to have them on the show. Even though we're only having three of the members joining us, we have, out of the three, Yule Talk, Uyeon Talk, and Domin Yeok joining us in the studio. So get ready for that. If you are from that era of K-pop, make sure that you're tuning in tomorrow. Chika-nim is dropping by to say hello as well. Hi, everybody. How are you doing? All right. Announcements. For those of you who love to check out our program and be a part of our survey, it's still up and running. So let me tell you guys about all the things that you need to know about listening to the program. If you're listening to K-pop and for the very first time, you're like, oh, I like this show. I'd like to come back. My show is between 12 to 2 p.m. KST every day. The rerun is 3 to 5 a.m. KST on Jeju-do Island, where you get all the updates you need. It's 88.7 megahertz in Jeju City. Seogwipo-do is 80.1. Daejeon-gang is 101.9. 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We're also in the process of merging our two channels. 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Our channels from the previous channel are going to be moving over. But for us, the VODs are going to be Twinkle My Star, Tandem Soup, and our Tiny Stage staying the same. They're just now going to be on one channel. And or What If is available on audio on demand. So if you liked our show for today and you'd like to listen to it again, you can do that as well. To send in messages to our show, message board or application, or our email on the screen at the moment, k-pop-in@naver.com, or slip into our DMs, kpop_arirang. We got some 50-50 for you with Genie Magic. Then we have MB on the track with Blue Splash. And we'll see you guys back after this with our Happening Headlines.

in the first hour. Keep on Monday through Friday. We get a chance to look at some of the happening headlines coming out of South Korea. And I have some NIFIN updates. We have an update on their comeback. But I also have an update for you that is actually coming up way closer for you, which is happening. What is it? Let me look at the date. It's next week. For those of you who are in the U.S. and you are going to San Diego Comic-Con 2026, I know that that's a keyword I never thought I was going to say with N-hyphen, but I have some updates on that, so stay tuned. I have some updates for you on N-hyphen and their comeback in that. Also, we have an update that Song Hanbin has done something extremely sweet and made a very heartwarming donation, so we will be giving you all the details on that and more coming up next.

All right, that was Dirty Shoe and their track of Great Time. And we got Michael dropping by, Song Meaning dropping by as well, just in time. So yeah, I knew this was going to catch some attention because it caught my attention as well. So NHYPEN's making a comeback, but before we get into the comeback, I want to talk about NHYPEN is going to be at the San Diego Comic-Con 2026. Now, that is a keyword that I never thought I would be inquiring into K-pop at all. And my millennial heart is actually quite full right now. And I am kind of screaming and crying because I am not going to be able to be present at the San Diego Comic-Con 2026. Now, this is why. I need to calm myself down. Calm yourself down, Isaac. So, NHYPEN is going to be at Comic-Con, San Diego Comic-Con 2026, between the 23rd and the 24th of July, the next couple of days. And the reason why they're going to be there is to talk about the Dark Moon franchise. Okay? So that's why they're going to be there. And so the NHYPEN is going to be a part of the Bite Me Calling All Vampires panel. Now, this is why my millennial heart is freaking out. Calm down, Isaac. Calm down. Calm down. Calm down. They are going to be with the Twilight director, Catherine Hardwicke, and Carlisle and Alice Cullen. So the actors that played those two characters are also going to be there. For somebody who grew up with Twilight and now NHYPEN is going to be at the same booth. Oh, I want to go. Okay. So 23rd is when the panel starts. It's going to be for an hour at Ballroom 20. Those of you who are going, Ballroom 20, 23rd, 11:15 to 12:15 p.m. So 11 a.m. to 12:15 p.m. So lunchtime. Also, there's going to be another off-site special event with NHYPEN. And there's going to be special gifts as well. Okay, so Jingle's like, excuse me, they're going to be the Twilight quiz. We what? So yeah, let me repeat this. NHYPEN is going to be at San Diego Comic-Con 2026 on the 23rd and 24th of July. So those of you stateside and you can get tickets to go, you need to get ready. On the 23rd, they're going to be joining the Twilight director and Carlisle and Alice Cullen for the Bite Me Calling All Vampires panel. That's going to be happening for an hour between 11:15 to 12:15. Now, on top of that, NHYPEN's making a comeback. And their eighth mini album, The Sin's Bliss, tracklist has been released. And we are going to be getting 10 tracks off of this upcoming album. And guess what? The lead single of this is going to be Bloody Paradise. Yeah. Yeah. Marketing done right. Marketing done right, indeed. Okay, and also, a really sweet thing has happened.

Songbin was able to make a very sweet donation to young adults and for children as well. So that's also amazing. He was able to donate 100 million won. So there we go. All right. I need to have a little bit of a calm down because so we have Songbin on his track of Love, Love, Love. Then we have some N-4U with Knife and more of the shows coming up next.

just time for the ultimate battle of the day. It is BB Time Balance Battle Time, where we ask you the most ridiculously hard questions ever. Why are they hard? Because they're ridiculous. That's the whole point of our BB Time. We only ask this in the first hour between Monday through Friday, so you have to be listening to the show. Okay, so what we're going to be doing is jumping into two very toxic questions today. So the either for this today is both very toxic. So would you rather have your partner give up their dream for you, or would you like you to give your dream up for them? So would you like them to give up their dream for you, or vice versa, you giving up your dream for them? Very toxic, very, very, very toxic. But still, we're going to ask the toxic question. So send in your toxic answer. We've got Heartswave with their track of Dreams.

Okay, so today we are asking you, would you rather have your partner give up their dream for you? Or would you rather give up your dream for your partner? Now, this is very toxic. Don't do this. Please do not ask your significant other to do this for you. But if we had to choose, what would you rather do? 사람님, 오, 늘 어렵군요. 어렵죠. 사람님 was like, ooh, it's another hard one. Yeah, these are ridiculously hard. So Aaron says, I would give up my dream. I'm already used to disappointment. No, you are awesome. And honestly, this is like a total side note, like outside of our BB time. I did say this for Algorithm Music, but I'm going to say it again ahead of time so you can hear it again Friday. I would buy your publishings if you kept it in the way that you send them into us. Like if you were to create your stories and keep the songs in there with the artist in parentheses, I would purchase those. So keep the dream alive. Anyways, Crash says, it totally depends on the dream, but my dream is to have a stable employment as a PhD researcher, so my dream might earn more. Okay, so you're going to choose yours. Let's do this. Michael says, okay, but what if you and your partner basically have the same dream, but you both share and support each other no matter what direction you go in? I mean, that's the best scenario, like, you know, not having to choose, but if you had to, what would you choose? Now, Taram Neem says, I would like it if my partner would give up their dream for me, but I feel that I would also be uncomfortable with that, so I'll just give up my dream. Griffin is dropping by to say hello and says, I think I'm going to give mine up as well. I have plenty of backups to go for. There we go. Jenga says, I feel like I don't really have any big dreams or aspirations, so I don't mind giving up what I don't know for my partner. Okay. That's good. Anika says that I probably would cope better with sacrifices I choose myself than having others give up on their dreams for me. Maybe I can postpone mine instead of giving up. Right. So, I mean, the best case scenario is us to never give up, but maybe, yeah, like postpone. So, for example, let's say you were kind of brainwashed by society or your parents to say that you would have to be in a corporate job, and you made it into like 1 year of your corporate job, and then you were having to choose if you, you know, left it or not. Yeah, like, you know, if you're not really planning on going up the corporate ladder, that was really not your thing, and while you were taking a step back from that quote-unquote dream while supporting your partner, maybe you find something new. These days there's so many things that can be a job for somebody. So if you wanted to check out something like that, you could do that too. I feel that now that we're in an era where we live longer, I feel that there's not just like a 9-to-5 type of a job that we're going to have for the rest of our lives. You know what I mean? So I feel that with our lifespan expanding, I feel that our opportunities are also evolving as well. So, yeah. Anyways, fam, we continue on with our journey in 94, but in the meantime, we have Taeyeon on the track with 99 Degrees, and we'll see you guys back after this there on this day.

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1: Welcome to the Yesteryear Charts of Our On This Day, where I take you back in the same week we are in now, which songs were charting in that week in years past. So we're looking at the second full week of July as we are back in 1994 today. So we're looking at 1994, and we left you off at number 17 yesterday. And at number 6, we have Daisy on the track for Naya Tagense, or My Small Bird, from their Hello Miss Daisy album, finding themselves at number 16. At number 15, Im Jong-un was on the track of 그냥 걸었어, I Just Walked, and the title of the album was Reggae. Now, he was the one that actually brought reggae music into mainstream K-pop at the time. So mainstream K-pop at the time was not using any type of reggae music. But Im Jong-un kind of brought this in with this album. And the song itself relates to a lot of guys because it's just it's a happy beat with some sad lyrics about a guy who just doesn't know what to do with himself in his sad demeanor. And he just ends up walking. And it's kind of like a guy mumbling to himself. And a lot of people related to the song, even though the beat is a little bit more of like an upbeat type of a reggae track. Now, funny thing is as soon as this album dropped, we started seeing a reggae boom happen here in Korea. We also see at number 14, Mosaic in their track of 자유시대, or The Age of Liberty, and

number 14 from the album with the same title, which also made huge impact into the K-pop scene at that era. Kim Won-jun was our artist who is still doing great these days. He still looks young these days too. He's like the walking little prince. He does not age. But Kim Won-jun was ahead of his era, definitely, because not only was he, and still is, extremely good looking. In Korea, we have the phrase of manjitnam, where we say that the person literally ripped out of a comic and looked, you know, so manhwa in Korean is like comics, but, you know, they're like really good looking. So they're so good looking, it feels like you drew their features. He was like the original manjitnam, but what was really great is 너 없는 동안, or While You Were Away. This song was self-produced by him. He wrote the lyrics and wrote the song, and he also was able to create a craze. You know how when GD was wearing a skirt on top of pants? Kim Won-jun was doing this in the 90s. So he definitely was ahead of his era. At number 11, because apparently there is no ranking for number 12 in this 1994 chart, Noize was on the chart at number 11 with their track of 내가 널 닮아갈 때, or When I Take After You, from their second album. So what we're going to do is dive into a few of these tracks from this era, and I'm going to give you the song that really was introduced as a reggae track. We have Im Jong-un on his track of 그냥 걸었어, I Just Walked. And then we have for you Kim Won-jun, because we cannot go on without listening to his track, 너 없는 동안, While You Were Away. And we have more of the show coming up next.

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2: We need to wrap up the first hour. Michael says that I went to a store earlier and found a tteokbokki that they were selling with deep cheese. What is this deep cheese? I'm guessing that they give you like deep dish style. I don't know. Maybe that just means a lot of cheese. I have no clue. Don't ask me to try to translate what Kongrish. Yeah, I don't know. We are continuing on with our trip of 94 to take us out of hour one before I see you back with What If. Mosaics on the track of Taeyoshite or The Age of Liberty in hour two of K-pop, and is coming up next.

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1: Hello, my name is Naomi from Tanzania. I came to Busan 5 years ago on a university professor scholarship. When I first came, I was impressed by the variety of tourist attractions, ranging from a number of downtowns, beaches, museums, and Busan has it all. Also, there are some beaches in Tanzania, like Busan, but the beaches here in Busan have more diversity. In Tanzania, the beaches always look the same, but here you can enjoy the charm of each season of beaches and seas throughout the year, which I liked. I also had a chance to introduce Tanzanian food to Busan citizens at one of the Busan's big experts event, Global Gathering. Especially, I found out the similarity between Tanzanian snack, mandazi, which is a deep-fried bun, and Busan hot dog. So, I wish I could bring the whole city of Busan to my hometown once I return to my hometown. Global City Busan, we are in it together. This campaign was brought to you by BEFM, Busan Yongo Bangsong.
2: Still, 어렵게 느껴지는 영어. 아이들 영어는 어떻게 챙기시나요? 부산 영어 방송이 준비한 어린이 영어 콘텐츠 세상. 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
1: Hello, I'm Mona Farouk from Egypt. When I moved to Busan in 2014, my daughter was only 12. She came with me and her brother because I started my work as a professor of Arabic language in Busan University of Foreign Studies. I remember how excited my kids were when seeing the first snow in Busan. That year, my daughter started special training for figure skating. In Busan, she was lucky to be able to take serious steps in achieving the dream of becoming a professional ice skater. Many foreigners come to Busan carrying their love for the Korean culture. I was one of those who were fond with Busan's culture, society, history, and all aspects of Korean life. Busan, the city of opportunities. Global City Busan, we are in it together. This campaign is brought to you by BEFM Busan 영어 방송.

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Thank you for starting your day with BEFM, Busan 영어 방송.

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1: Please be informed that all the programs you hear now are reruns that were aired yesterday. 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
3: Ah, 싫어.
4: Oh, yes. More heat.
3: 진짜 싫다.

0: 근데 왜 뜨거운 거 먹지? Right. Traditionally, people eat foods like samgyetang to stay healthy and beat the heat.
1: That's right.
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1: Fight fire with fire, That's right? But Gen Z has a different idea. Instead of looking for famous restaurants, they're creating their own recipes with convenience store foods and everyday ingredients.
0: That's right. But these days, creating your own recipe is becoming a trend too. Maybe it's time to make our own food hack for this summer.
1: Mm.
0: All right. 여러분의 evening 영어 친구.
1: All-Star English 지금 출발합니다.
0: Hello, I'm Joan Kim, and this is All-Star English. 안녕하세요, 김조한입니다.
1: 네, 여러분 반갑습니다. 저는 your everyday star, Minsoo Shin. Welcome to All-Star
3: English.
1: That's right. We have Kim Johan joining us here in the studio
0: in the
1: once more.
0: How are you doing?
1: Hi, Hyung.
0: Hi.
1: Good. How are you?
0: I'm good. Are you hot?
1: 더워요. 진짜 너무 더운데. 근데 서울 사람한테 덥다 말하면 안 되잖아요.
0: Every time
1: 사람이.
0: it gets hot now, 네. I think of you.
1: 왜요?
0: Wait, you hate the heat.
1: 맞아요. 진짜 싫어요. 저.
0: No, so I'm like, people ask me, are you okay? I'm fine. But I think, oh, someone who would hate today.
1: 맞아요. 어, 근데 여름, 여름.
0: Last Saturday was rough.
1: 진짜. It was Tell hot. Me about it.
0: Yeah.
1: 말모, 말모. But
0: I thought about you. I was like, wow. 민수 would hate today.
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0: Really?
1: 네. Oh. 근데 this is every day in the summer season
0: yeah.
1: until it starts to cool down.
0: One of my people I work with, 네. he really can't take the heat. He's like, oh, it's so hot. And I'm like, I actually like it.
1: But, you know, sometimes like when I find shade and there's a like there's like this like breeze that goes through, like, oh, like this is what the summer that people are talking about, right? 밖에는 더운데 그래도 야외에 좀 그늘 찾아서 좀 시원한 바람 오늘 느꼈거든요. I went to the hospital today because I had to get a shot for something, but then I was waiting for my car in the shaded area and there was a breeze going through. 진짜 like 땀도 다 마르고요.
0: It's because you're in Busan.
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0: I have a question.
1: 네.
0: You know, people eat foods like samgyetang, right?
1: Yeah.
0: But it's hot.
1: 그렇죠. It's weird.
0: 그 영양이 있으니까 it's healthy, so it recharges your strength, right? 네. But it's not about the fact that it's like a hot food, right?
1: 그래서 한국에 이런 거 있잖아요. 이열치열 있잖아요. 네. 오, 저 이거 원고였는데 부장님 이거 원고에 없어요. 이열치열 원고였는데 오. 제가 그냥. 오.
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1: 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But like you said, in Korea, people usually eat healthy foods like samgyetang to recharge and beat the summer heat, especially on a day like today because it is chobok, the first of the three hottest days of summer.
0: Is it because it's the sun actually beats you down and makes you tired. It
1: yeah.
0: robs you of your energy.
1: Mm.
0: So you eat the samgyetang because it's actually a healthy food that gives you the energy.
1: Yeah.
0: Is that why?
1: I'm sure there's... You're probably
0: not,
1: right.
0: Not the hot part.
1: I don't know the scientific reason okay. for it. But 그런 이유로 있을 겁니다. But Gen Z these days 살짝 조금 다른... 쪽으로 가고 있습니다.
0: That's right. So instead of going out to famous restaurants, they're having fun creating their own recipes with ingredients from convenience stores or whatever they have at home.
1: 네. Yeah. 맞습니다. Now, they're even called body shumo, right? Body sumers. So the word comes from modify and consumer put together. Body sumers.
0: Yeah, they love making their words.
1: 그쵸. So body sumer describes people who enjoy customizing food and creating their own unique recipes. 네.
0: If it's delicious, then it's all great.
1: 아, 저 여기서 좀 젠지랑 살짝 좀 아재 느낌 날 수도 있는데 여러분. 저는 근데 그 direction대로 하면 제일 맛있다 생각하거든요.
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1: So we're gonna get into that today. So That's what right. are the

0: recipes that Gen Z are making these
1: days.
0: That's right.
1: One of the hottest trends is 불닭. 불닭. You know that? The noodles with cold noodle broth.
0: Oh?
1: Just cook the noodles, mix in the spicy sauce, and pour in the cold broth, the 냉면 육수, right?
0: 네.
1: It's spicy and refreshing, and people add their own toppings like boiled eggs, raw beef, cucumbers, and seaweed flakes. So it's more like a 냉면.
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1: 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So instead of just having the 불닭 the way it is, they make it into like a cold version, like a version.
0: 맞네.
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0: 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But kids love it, especially. Yeah. Convenience store recipes are very popular these days, right? So, get this. They mix chicken porridge, 그 닭죽이잖아요.
1: Yeah.
0: Chicken porridge with smoked chicken, and they do this for an easy summer energy meal. Something like today, right, for 초복 to enjoy. Or they add mara sauce to noodle soup for a spicy twist. Some even put, get this, 그 아이스크림 있잖아요.
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1: That will taste good.
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0: Yeah, and then just wait just a couple minutes for the ice cream to melt a little bit. Melon 우유.
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0: 그쵸.
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0: 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So I guess it's a little spooky, but a cool summer drink. 네. 그래서 여러분 혹시 요즘 뭐 편의점 가서 이제 이렇게 모듀슈머들 이렇게 하는 그 이 뭐라 그러지? Fun times, right? A lot of people have making their own unique recipes.
1: That's
0: in
1: right.
0: Convenience
1: if you
0: stores.
1: Have some, if you have some good menus or recipes, put it up on our.
0: 너무 궁금해요.
1: Site,
0: yeah. 맞아요. 형 혹시 do you have your own like food hacks?
1: What I used to do is like ramen, right?
0: 네.
1: You make ramen with the soup. Sometimes I don't make it with the soup.
0: Mm.
1: I just boil them, take them out, and then I make like dried noodles.
0: 네.
1: And then I do vegetables and like meats on the side.
0: 네.
1: Prepare that, and then I add the noodles at the end with the powder sauce.
0: 네.
1: Pretty bomb.
0: 맛있겠다. 맛있겠다.
1: And what I do with the, you know, the instant 짜장면?
0: 네.
1: I use butter.
0: 맛있겠다.
1: That's the heck.
0: You add butter in anything?
1: That's right.
0: It's delicious.
1: You know how it gives you a little bit of olive oil?
0: 맞아.
1: Put a little bit of butter in there.
0: Ooh-wee. 너무 배고파. 저는요, so my own ramen recipe, I buy 그, 뭐라 그러지? 그 신민수 라면 있잖아요.
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0: 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I would put hot water in the noodles, but make it just for a little bit, right? Maybe like 2 minutes. 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Yeah. 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
1: all right.
0: BSB, the Backstreet Boys with As Long As You Love Me. I'll see you at 7.

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4: Hello everyone, I'm James from India. Ever since I was a young boy in India, I have been surrounded

0: by different Korean products, and this instilled a dream in me to explore Korea one day. This chance came for me in 2014 when I began attending Busan National University as a graduate student in computer engineering. I have lived in Korea for over 7 years, and I even run my own business now, a company that is developing a platform based on artificial intelligence and blockchain technology. From my experience, I can say with an absolutely certainty that Busan was the best place for me to start my business, thanks to the specialized blockchain zone. In the past 7 years, Busan has become my second home, and I obviously love it here. Global City Busan, we are in it together. This campaign was brought to you by BFM Busan Yeongo Bangsong.
1: 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And second, although I do love getting text messages from all of you, don't text and drive. That's a no-no. Good driving etiquette equals safety for all. This campaign is brought to you by Morning Wave in Busan on BEFM. Oh, by the way, tune in to Morning Wave in Busan to get real-time traffic updates. 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
2: 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Here are the safety actions you can take to protect yourself. 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On rainy days, do not go near riverbanks and please avoid camping. Please also stay away from irrigation channels and construction sites. 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Prepare emergency items ahead of time, including medicines, a flashlight, drinking water, an emergency food supply, and if you're camping in mountain valleys, evacuate in advance. When driving, do not enter flooded roads or underpasses, use alternate routes. If your building floods, use the emergency stairs instead of the elevator. 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

0: A warning is issued for your area. Keep up to date through radio, TV, internet, and your smartphone, and evacuate promptly to a safe area as directed by your local city, county, or district authorities. If your car is parked near a river, move it in advance to a safer location. Visitors, anglers, and construction workers near waterways should leave the area immediately. If you're caught by sudden flooding and unable to evacuate beforehand, move quickly to higher ground. Do not travel on flooded roads, avoid underground parking lots, and do not move into areas at risk of landslides. When leaving home for a shelter, switch off the main circuit breaker and close the gas valve. After you arrive at the designated shelter, be sure to inform staff of your arrival. That was our flood safety guidelines. Now, let's look at landslide safety. With heavy rain, areas near mountains face a higher risk of landslides. Residents living close to slopes should check their go bags and contact list in advance and practice evacuation drills ahead of time with older adults and children. During prolonged rain, watch for the following warning signs of a landslide. First, a sudden gush of water emerging from a slope. Second, trees shaking or falling without an obvious reason. Third, a rapid surge of muddy water coming from upstream in a valley. Lastly, rocks rolling down or soil collapsing from a slope. If you observe any of these signs, move immediately to a safe place. When a landslide watch or warning is in effect, avoid outdoor activities and relocate early to a safe area if you live near a mountainside. If you evacuate, cut off electricity and gas, share information with your neighbors, and call 119 for help if needed. If you become isolated by a landslide, make audible signals including shout, bang on objects, and use any emergency items like a flashlight or whistle to attract rescuers. Recognizing early warning signs can greatly reduce damage from landslides. Lastly, preparation is key for all disasters. 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
1: with Taegan.
0: That's right. Time for 길거리 인터뷰
1: with Taegan.
0: We have Taegan in the house. 안녕하십니까?
1: 안녕하세요.
0: Hi. You're very flowery today.
1: Yes, flowery. Summer, flowery. It's hot now.
0: 맞아요.
1: So, gotta bring out the summer clothes.
0: 맞습니다. 우리 유저님도 오늘 플라워 블라우스 and then a whole bunch of flowery emoticons.
1: Ooh, I love it. 네. Thank you.
0: But how are you doing?
1: Good, but it is very hot.
0: Tell me about it.
1: So we are actually today, we are going to be talking about that. Today we're talking about 초복 because actually 7:15 today is July 15th. It is the first of Korea's hottest days of summer.
0: That's
1: so
0: right.
1: Are you excited for
0: this?
1: So
0: one of the three, right? No, I'm not excited. 네. So 초복, 중복, and then 말복, right?
1: Lots of books.
0: 네, lots of books.
1: Yeah.
0: But today's the first. 근데 what kind of, I don't know, gives me a little bit of an, like, you know, peace of mind is those poks, like, come quick.
1: Yeah.
0: So after, like, 초복, I don't know what the gap is between 초복 and 중복.
1: Yeah.
0: And then 중복 and 말복. And then, like, it slowly starts to cool down.
1: Like, you know, but actually today is super hot.
0: Yeah.
1: So 초복 is, like, living up to its 초복ness.
0: It's 내일 like, 더 더울 거래요.
1: Oh, really? Tomorrow, 내일도 초복?
0: 네. 초복보다 더.

0: Hiroshima, 진짜.
1: Tomorrow's going to be hotter. Mm. Yeah, so today is really hot. So today we're going to be talking about, you know, on these hot days of summer in Korea, people have certain foods they like to eat. Mm-hmm. For example, samgyetang. Mm. Do you like to eat samgyetang?
0: I love samgyetang.
1: When it's hot out, though?
0: Oh. So I don't like to eat anything hot when it's hot.
1: Yeah. So I guess in Korea, right, everybody loves to have hot things. And I guess it makes you drink more water.
0: 저는 이 이열치열 이해가 안 돼요.
1: 하지만
0: it's a very Korean thing, obviously.
1: 너무, like, how do I say, 따뜻한 음식 먹으면 또 네. 많이 물도 마실 거예요. 네. 그래서 아마 이유도 있을 것 같아요.
0: I guess. You know, there's a whole bunch of reasons, obviously, for, you know, health reasons. Yeah. You know, 삼계탕, it is considered, like, a healthy food.
1: And it gives you energy. Like, yeah. 우리 피곤할 때 우리 단백질 필요할 것 같아요.
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1: 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I think it's probably good 네. for you. Maybe all the reasons do add up.
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0: It's like chicken gizzards.
1: Oh, yes. Yeah. I pass on that.
0: 아우, 너무 맛있어요, 저는.
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1: Really? Is 네. it are you is this common with other Koreans too or is this like a, is this
0: Koreans
1: a...
0: love 닭똥집.
1: Okay.
0: 닭똥집 on 다 hot 좋아하죠.
1: Okay.
0: Hot day, cold days, doesn't matter.
1: All right. So Whenever. Listeners, let us know what do you like to eat during these hot days of summer or anything, I guess. Let us know what you like to eat in general. But especially, I'm curious about your hot day tips. Like what foods you like, what you're going to eat today, or what you're doing to stay cool because it's so hot out. And let's take a listen as I head out to the streets and introduce some vocabulary related to this. Hi, what's your name? 이름이 뭐예요?
2: My name is 유서연.
1: Yusoyeon, 몇 살이에요?
2: I'm 15 years old.
1: Okay, I'm going to give you a quiz today, and I'm going to say the words in Korean, and then you translate them to English if you can. Yes. 이건 꼭 먹어봐야 해. 영어로 어떻게 말해요?
2: You should eat it.
1: Yeah, you should try this. You can say, or you should eat this. What foods do you recommend people try? What foods do you recommend?
2: I recommend 마라탕.
1: 마라탕. Oh, who do you like to eat 마라탕 with? 누구랑 마라탕 먹고 싶어요?
2: Friends or family.
1: Oh, okay. And one more phrase. 완전 값어치 했어. 완전 값어치 했어. 영어로 어떻게 말해요?
2: It is worth.
1: Oh, right. Worth it.
2: Worth it.
1: Worth.
2: Worth it.
1: Yeah, so what food is expensive but worth it? What is 어떤 거 조금 비싸긴 한데 너무 맛있어요. What do you think is worth it?
2: Sushi.
1: Sushi. Ah, sushi is a little expensive but it is worth it. Okay, 수고했어요.
2: 감사합니다. Okay. Thank you.
0: 아이고 너무 잘했습니다.
1: Yeah, I think her answer is really true. A lot of people really like sushi,
0: yeah.
1: but it's not something you can afford to eat every day.
0: Sure.
1: It's a little expensive.
0: 맞습니다. 네. Yeah. So the two expressions you taught her, right?
1: Yes.
0: 그 아까 뭐였죠?
1: You have to try this.
0: Oh, you have to try this.
1: Yes.
0: 네, 음식을 말하는 거잖아요. You're talking about food, right?
1: Yeah, I mean, you can use it for... Okay, so we said, 이건 꼭 먹어봐야 해. But you could use... You can use the phrase, you have to try this for anything.
0: Yeah.
1: So you could say... We could also say, you have to eat this, right? You have to... But we usually just say, yeah, you have to try this,
0: 맞아요.
1: right?
0: 이거는 먹어봐야 된다. Yeah. 그 정도 맛있다라고 표현하고 싶을 때, you have to try this.
1: Yeah.
0: 네, so 무조건.
1: I wanted to ask you, lately, everyone says, you have to try this, you have to try this. And I was really, the Dubai things. All of those
0: Dubai 그 쫀득 쿠키.
1: Yes. 네. Do you think that people need to try that? Because in my opinion, I tried it and I was like, I don't think it's that good.
0: I think it's good, yeah. but 한 번 먹고 아 이 맛이구나 하고 and then you just move on.
1: So literally all you have to do is try it. You don't you try, need to. Yeah. You don't need to have two.
0: 저는 한 세 번 정도 먹어 봤나? Before it went out of, you know, before it phased out.
1: Okay.
0: Yeah. But it's really sweet. I mean, if you're into that, 요즘은 I don't know what these days. 요즘 여러분 요즘 인기 음식 뭐 있습니까?
1: There was another one. It was like a rice cake, like a duck. Yeah,
0: butter duck.
1: So, what about that? Do you think you have to try butter duck?
0: I would say butter duck은 you have to try it.
1: Okay.
0: 너무 맛있어요, 저는.
1: My opinion is pass. Oh. I truly didn't. I've tried both of them, and I thought, you don't really need to try them.
0: 맛있는 집은 진짜 맛있어요.
1: Oh, really?
0: Like places that do it well.
1: Okay.
0: Like. Do it well.
1: All right.
0: Right? We have Hisu-nim saying, 삼계탕 places are packed with people today. 오늘

0: 보기니까, right? You probably it'd be these are one of the 3 days in summer where it's hard to get a plate of samgyetang,
1: A
0: bowl of samgyetang. 희수님은 I'm into cold noodles to fight the heat.
1: Cold noodles are the best.
0: 냉면이죠. 우리 유저님은요, because you asked like what food do you enjoy, especially during the hot days of summer.
1: Yes.
0: 유저님은 수박 화채 and 팥빙수.
1: Okay, is 수박 화채 is that watermelon with Sprite? Or like watermelon?
0: Soda. Sometimes people throw in like milk in there.
1: Okay.
0: It's like basically like watermelon, like fruit punch.
1: Okay, so 네. You take the watermelon, slice it up,
0: yeah.
1: You add some sort of soda.
0: Some sort of soda and, you know, whatever other fruit you want to put in.
1: Okay.
0: So it's basically a Korean fruit punch.
1: Ooh. Because 네. I've had this before, but I don't know. I didn't know you can like. There's remixes of it.
0: I like to. 저는요 화채 먹을 때 수박 and 그 밀크 뽀뽀 음료 있잖아요.
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0: 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I can't say the brand name.
1: Okay.
0: So it's 밀크 뽀뽀.
1: Yes.
0: 진짜 맛있어요.
1: All right.
0: 네,
1: well,
0: that's my.
1: And do you add any other fruits to it?
0: No. 수박 and 밀크 뽀뽀. Good enough.
1: Because, okay, I have an idea.
0: 네.
1: You know the canned, like, cherries and canned, like, little fruits that are sliced up?
0: Yeah.
1: Like fruit cocktail.
0: Yeah.
1: Add that to it.
0: 그것도 맛있을 것 같아요.
1: And then I have one more idea.
0: Yes.
1: What about adding a little of the Korean traditional rice wine, aka soju?
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1: 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I think yeah, there's lots of, I have some good ideas.
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0: 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But the other expression, totally worth it. 네.
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1: And also, totally worth it can be anything. Like, like I can ask you, hey, Minsu, you went to the movie over the weekend. Was it worth it?
0: 아, 맞아요.
1: Hey, Minsu, you bought those new shoes. What do you think?
0: 뭐 볼만해, 뭐 뭐지, 뭐 살만해, right?
1: Right.
0: So, totally worth it. 뭐가? 뭐 먹든 사든 가치가 있다.
1: Yeah, it was totally worth it. And
0: that's
1: on
0: right.
1: this one, the pronunciation is a little hard. It's worth with a th at the end.
0: Worth it.
1: Worth it.
0: Worth it.
1: Yes.
0: 좋아요. Who else did you get to talk to?
1: Let's take a listen. 안녕하세요.
2: 안녕하세요.
1: Hi, what's your name?
2: My name is Choi Ji-un.
1: Okay, Ji-un, I'm going to say a phrase in Korean, and if you can, I want you to translate it to English. 이거 매일 먹을 수 있어? 매일 먹을 수 있어? 영어로 어떻게 말해요?
2: Can you eat this every day?
1: I could eat this every day.
2: I could eat this every day.
1: What is a food you could eat every day?
2: Bread.
1: Bread, okay. What about rice or bread? Pick one.
2: Rice.
1: Okay, let me do another one. Kimchi jjigae, doenjang jjigae.
2: Oh, kimchi jjigae.
1: Steak or sushi?
2: Steak.
1: Okay, why don't you ask me one?
2: Pizza or hamburger?
1: Pizza. What about you?
2: Hamburger.
1: Okay, and then final question is, this is your last one, is 한 입만 먹어봐. 한 입만 먹어봐.
2: Try this one time.
1: Okay, you're very close. It's try a bite. So you can say like this, take a bite.
2: Take a bite.
1: Yes, all right. 오늘 되게 잘했어요. And today's very hot. 오늘 되게 덥다. What are you going to do because it's so hot out? 오늘 뭐 먹어야 돼요? 아니면 뭐 해야 돼요? 오늘 너무 덥다. 어떻게 해요?
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0: 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And then you wash it down with some cold bingsu.
1: Now, bingsu has so many different varieties now. Mm. You know, there's like mango bingsu.
0: Yeah.
1: There's like the traditional bingsu.
0: Yeah.
1: There's so many things. Mm. Are you a traditional guy? Do you like it with the pot, like just actually pot bingsu?
0: Pot 있으면 I like the 옛날 bingsu
1: okay.
0: style. But pot 없으면 I like the 요즘, the more like the modern style of bingsu where it's like they shred like the milk.
1: Oh.
0: Like they freeze milk and then they shred that and they use that as 그 빙수.
1: I like, is it injilmi? I like injilmi.
0: Oh, yeah.
1: Injilmi bingsu.
0: Injilmi bingsu 너무 맛있죠.
1: But these days I've been seeing a trend online.
0: Mm.
1: So I keep seeing people buy like a watermelon. They freeze the watermelon.
0: Oh.
1: Like, so take a watermelon, cut it in half, dig a hole in it.
0: Mm.
1: Then you put it in the freezer, let it freeze completely.
0: Mm.
1: Then take it out and put some milk in it and like mix it up into the watermelon.
0: 그게 화채예요.
1: That's
0: But that's also another version of hot chip.
3: Oh, okay. 네. I see. And then people are doing it now with like mangoes. Yeah.

0: Yeah.
1: People are doing it with like different fruits. So I haven't tried it yet, but I keep seeing this on my like SNS.
2: 맞아요. 유저님이 요새는 수박이나 멜론에 우유인가 그거 넣어서 아이스크림 샤베처럼 먹던데요. That's exactly what you said.
1: 내 말이에요.
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1: Who said that?
2: Username.
1: Username and me are thinking on the same page.
2: 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I could eat this every day.
1: Right.
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1: Yeah, take a bite.
2: Take a bite.
1: Yeah, try it. Take a bite.
2: 네, 이게 bite. 앙! 이게 bite잖아요.
1: Yes.
2: Just one bite.
1: 근데 one bite.
2: Take a bite, 여러분. 진짜 take a bite라고 하는데 막 반 정도 먹지 말고요.
1: I wanted to ask you too. We were talking about I could eat this every day. Mm. And another phrase that's kind of the opposite is if something, you've eaten it too much and now you're sick of it. So you can say, you don't want to eat it anymore. You can say, ah, I'm sick of this. I ate it too much. So long ago, 옛날에 나 매일매일 비빔국수 먹었어요.
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1: Yes. And now I don't like it. I'm sick of 비빔국수. This also happened to me with 참치김밥. I loved it so much. I ate it every day. Now I'm sick of it.
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1: 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But now I'm a little sick of them.
2: 우리 UL님이 물어봅니다. How do I say 빙수 in English? I think even in America, they call it 빙수.
1: We have we could say, what is the word for icy? Like a ice cone? Snow cone. Snow cone. Okay,
2: snow
1: so
2: cone.
1: This is a different dessert, but maybe a similar American version.
2: Yeah.
1: We take shaved ice or ice that's similar to bingsu style ice,
2: 맞아, 맞아.
1: And then we just put syrup on it. But 네. It doesn't have all of the different toppings like bingsu.
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1: yeah,
2: nothing
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1: Okay, so Booster님 asked me a question. 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Like, can you guys explain what is the difference? What's the difference? I don't really know if I know the difference.
2: 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It's very bland, okay. But delicious.
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2: 아,
1: I like, because I usually, when I order 냉면, I get the sauce on the side.
2: 아.
1: So, and then I put a lot of mustard 네. And like vinegar in there.
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1: Not
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1: for
2: then
1: you.
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2: 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Who else did you get to talk to?
1: Let's take a listen. Hi, what's your name?
3: I'm Minjun.
1: All right, Minjun. And how old are you?
3: I'm 29 years old.
1: Okay, great. So I'm going to say a phrase in Korean, and if you can, translate it to English. 배부른데 행복해. 배부른데 행복해. 영어로 어떻게 말해요?
3: I'm full, but I'm happy.
1: Yeah, perfect. So you could say like something like, I'm so full, but I'm happy. Why don't you tell me your favorite summertime foods?
3: I would say it's a fruit, a watermelon.
1: Watermelon. Okay, so do you just like watermelon juice or do you like just straight up watermelon?
3: Straight up watermelon, yeah.
1: Okay, and on hot days, watermelon's good. Can you give two other recommendations?
3: Let's say there's a Korean food called 냉면.
1: Yeah.
3: Yeah, it's a cold ice noodle.
1: Okay, 냉면 or 밀면, what's better?
3: I would say 밀면, because the texture is more softer than 냉면.
1: Okay, this is a question for all, especially us Busan people.
2: Yeah.
1: 냉면 or 밀면?
2: 부산이면 밀면이지 않습니까?
1: 그래요.
2: 네. 넌 무조건 밀면입니다.
1: I like both. I went through, a couple summers ago,
2: 네.
1: I went through this weird phase
2: yeah.
1: where I was just buying 냉면 noodles from like the grocery store
2: yeah.
1: and eating them raw. Like I would just buy a pack of 냉면 noodles, eat them raw. Like that was my thing. That's how I ate my 냉면. But for when I'd actually have them like in a dish, like how you're supposed to.

0: with the broth, yeah, and everything, I would go milmyeon. But listeners, I just want to give you as a warning. 냉면하고 밀면 많이 먹으면 살 진짜 찔 거야. 나 몰랐어요. 그래서 몇 년 전에 나 매운 먹었어요. 네. 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
1: 특히 밀면.
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1: 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When it comes to the calories.
0: I don't know. I was doing that 냉면 diet. 난 내 냉면 diet 진짜 안 좋아요. 살 엄청 많이 쪘어요.
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0: Yeah, and I know a really good place in Suyang, you guys. I just want to let you know. It's by the Suyang subway station.
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0: There's a lot of really good spots around the Namcheon area and also Suyang area.
1: 네. 진짜 부산 와서 밀면 드셔보면 like you'll know. Yeah. This is what they like everybody's talking about, right?
0: Right.
1: The expression you got to introduce to him, right? I'm so full but happy.
0: I'm so full but happy. 네. So even if you eat something that's like really filling but it was worth it, it
1: 맞아요.
0: Made you happy.
1: 그래서 full는 배가 부르다라고 할 때요. Or stuffed라고도 많이 표현할 수 있어요.
0: Yeah.
1: I'm stuffed.
0: I'm stuffed.
1: 네.
0: And since it's so hot out, I asked him for some final tips on how we can stay cool in this hot weather. So let's hear what he had to say.
1: Mm-hmm.
0: And last question, it's really hot out. What tips do you have for people like these days it's so hot? How can people like survive in this weather?
2: Like I'll give you like two, but first just don't go out or stay in the shade. Two, say, you know, those like in Korea, they carry a lot of like mini fans. Yeah. I think that's a lifetime hack. Like I don't, but like.
0: Yeah, I was going to say, where is your mini fan?
2: I left it in my office, but yeah.
0: Oh, so you have it at your office?
2: Yes, I do.
0: Okay, so you're going to go and you're going to stay out of the heat now?
2: Yes.
0: And eat watermelon?
2: Yes, absolutely.
0: Okay, 오늘 수고했어요.
2: 감사합니다.
1: Oh, mini fan 무조건이죠.
0: Where's your mini fan?
1: 있어요.
0: Oh, you have it?
1: 네.
0: You're so Korean.
1: Da-da-da.
0: Oh my gosh.
1: 그런데.
0: It's funny because when I was just on my vacation in Spain, the only people I saw with mini fans were Koreans.
1: Korean, 맞죠?
0: Yeah. I was like, is that person from a different country? Yeah, they must. They have a mini fan. They're from Korea, I think. Yeah.
1: 근데 이게 저 그 mini fan이거든요. Handheld fan이라고도 많이 하잖아요, right? You like,
0: yes.
1: Or like you hold it in your hand and use it. 근데 우리 이거... 제 거 보여줄게요. 얼마나 시원한지.
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0: 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Wow. 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
1: 자, 여러분 4단계입니다.
0: Misa, where did you get this? Is this like the most expensive mini? Can I try this just for one second?
1: 이거 mini fan이 아니고 그 뭐지 차 청소할 때 쓰는 그거. It's basically an air gun.
0: Oh, I'm scared. I don't even know how to turn it on. But yeah, this is not a fan, you guys. Minsu has like a power tool that he brought in.
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1: 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All right, so on a hot day like today, Taegan went around introducing phrases, especially when it comes to food, right? Because food, I feel like, is one of the best solutions, cold food anyways, to beat the heat.
0: Yeah, or samgyetang maybe.
1: Or samgyetang, 맞아요. 아, 근데 난 뜨거운 건 안 되겠다. 아직은 안 되겠다. 네. 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Another fun episode of 길거리 interview.
0: With Taegan.
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Good morning, Wavers. We have talked about the record-breaking performance bonuses at SK Hynix and Samsung Electronics. However, within Samsung Electronics, there is a feud brewing between the device-making and chip-making divisions, and that feud is deepening. Why? Well, employees in the smartphone and home appliance businesses are upset over a nearly 100-fold compensation gap between them and their counterparts in the chip-making division. So we're talking approximately 6 million won versus up to 600 million won. That is quite the gap, right? Well, union leaders that represent mostly the device-making workers argue that Samsung Electronics was able to grow in the past on their backs, basically, and feel unfairly excluded from performance incentives now that the chip industry is really booming. So I don't know. What are your thoughts on this? I'm Catherine. This is Morning Wave in Busan on Thursday, July 16th on BEFM, Busan Yonghap Bangsong.

Good morning, waivers. Welcome to the program. I hope you're all doing well. It is Thursday, and as one of our listeners already pointed out, yes, it's kind of a Thursday feeling, kind of like a Friday, because most of us, we will have the day off tomorrow. Not everyone, but most people. It is definitely

0: a public holiday. Well, like I said in the opening, the debate is raging on, and we'll see what happens. But, you know, it's unfortunate to hear about this happening in one of the biggest companies in the country. Anyhow, I'm going to switch topics because we have to get to our text topic for this Thursday morning. So here we go. This is very much connected to a story from later on of the merchandise or free swag you get from events. Which are your favorites and which do you find less than useful? 자, 행사에서 받는 판촉물이나 기념품. You know, the 항물, 구즈라고 하죠. 잘 쓰는 것과 손 안 가는 것은. I actually like some of the cute tumblers that I have been gifted and I still use them. So it depends on what the event was or is and how good the quality of the merch or the free swag may be. But I've gotten some really cute like mugs and tumblers. I'm all for that because, you know, we want to use more of those and not the disposable, right? Well, definitely. Let me know what you're thinking. 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Here is the lineup for this Thursday morning. We have Jian for Now in Busan. That's our local news segment. We also have Haley coming in for hour number one, top stories. Hour number two, Wagger Wagger Tea Time. And we have Michael Kang coming in for a weekly profile. And hour number two, Professor Chang Ho-gun for Expanding Horizons. And for a special interview today, this is really fascinating. We're going to speak to an expert regarding the first complete annotated English translation of Samguk-yusa. Ooh, so this has now been translated, and we're going to talk about this with a person behind this. So let's find out more about this. That's coming up in hour number two. It's going to be a great one today. And of course, we have so much more. For now, though, we're going to turn to Jian for our local news. Good morning, Jian.
1: Good morning.
0: Yes, so let's get into our text topic first. So can you think of any like free swag or, you know, like, you know, gifts that you may have gotten from events and you think, wow, this was really good. It's useful.
1: Really good. I was thinking about wet tissues.
0: Oh.
1: But our engineer name or PD name told maybe a portable battery.
0: Oh.
1: Have you ever gotten portable battery?
0: Yeah, definitely. Oh, that's a good one too.
1: I was like, who gives you portable battery? That's a good one.
0: That's a good event.
1: That's a good event.
0: 좋은 이벤트입니다.
1: Battery. Yeah, I think that's a good one.
0: Okay, okay.
1: And also just a toothbrush, simple toothbrush with a little toothpaste could be nice.
0: Oh, yeah, like travel size, right?
1: Mm-hmm, right. Mm.
0: And that was one thing that I had to get used to when I first came to Korea, like during lunchtime. Everybody like congregates in the restroom.
1: Mm.
0: And at first I'm like, is there a reason? Did everybody have garlic? But it's a thing. It's a cultural
1: yes,
0: thing.
1: Yes, yes, we do.
0: Yes,
1: brush
0: yes,
1: our so. Teeth.
0: Yes. Okay, we're going to jump into some local news.
1: Mm-hmm.
0: Well, several hospitals in the Busan area have been selected as regional emergency medical centers. So let's talk about which hospitals made the cut.
1: Yes, so here in Busan, four hospitals were selected. Haeundae Baek Hospital, Busan Baek Hospital, Dongha University Hospital, and Busan National University Yangsan Hospital.
0: Yes, anything notable from this year's selections?
1: Yes, so Busan Baek Hospital was newly designated, while the other three hospitals were reappointed for another three-year term.
0: I see. And how were the hospitals evaluated?
1: The government looked at more than just facilities and medical equipment. It also assessed whether hospitals can quickly provide emergency surgery, intensive care, and specialized treatment for critically ill patients after they arrived at the emergency room.
0: Yes, and let's talk about the competition. How competitive was the selection process?
1: It was actually quite competitive. A total of 81 hospitals nationwide

0: applied to become regional emergency medical centers, and 53 were selected to serve other the next 3 years.
1: Okay, well, thanks for letting us know about these medical centers. Well, you know, even after the sun goes down lately, Busan isn't getting much relief from the heat. Mm-hmm. So I hear experts, they've been raising concerns about this.
0: That's right. Busan continues to experience tropical nights, and people are still getting sick from the heat overnight. Mm. Experts say many of the city's heat wave measures are still focused mainly on the daytime.
1: Well, how serious of a problem is this?
0: Busan had reported 18 heat-related illnesses so far this year already. Mm-hmm. Six of those happened between 6 p.m. and 6 a.m., and half of those nighttime cases occurred over the first four nights of this year's tropical nights.
1: Yes, and why are tropical nights such a concern?
0: Well, doctors say our bodies normally cool down and recover while we sleep. Mm. But when temperatures stay high all night, the body cannot rest properly, making heat-related illnesses more likely, especially for older adults.
1: I see. Well, is the city providing enough places for people to cool down?
0: Busan City operates about 1,650 cooling shelters across the city, including public buildings and some private facilities.
1: Okay.
0: But only 192 of them are open at night, and their closing times vary depending on the location.
1: So what are experts recommending?
0: They say Busan needs to improve access to nighttime cooling shelters, especially in neighborhoods with older housing and more vulnerable residents. Mm. The city says it plans to expand nighttime shelters further with a goal of having at least one in every town or neighborhood.
1: Okay, well, thanks for letting us know about this. We're going to move on and talk about Busan's city council that has launched four new special committees. So what are they?
0: Yes, the council has created four committees focusing on personnel hearings, maritime development, and the new airport, regional cooperation, and business attraction.
1: Yes, and what will the personnel hearing committee do?
0: It will review nominees for the heads of city-funded organizations, examining their qualifications, ethics, and ability to carry out their duties.
1: And what about the maritime and airport committee?
0: That committee will support the development of the maritime industry and the construction of Gadeokdo New Airport. Mm-hmm. It also hopes to attract more marine-related organizations and businesses to Busan.
1: Yes. And is there also a committee for regional cooperation?
0: Yes. A regional development committee will work on strengthening cooperation between Busan, Ulsan, and Gyeongnam province to promote growth across the southeastern region.
1: Yes. And then let's go over the final committee. What is it responsible for?
0: The Business Attraction and Industrial Complex Committee will focus on bringing more companies and public institutions to Busan while helping modernize existing industrial complexes and develop new high-tech industrial parks.
1: So thanks for going over all the committees of the Busan City Council. Well, next up, let's talk about this. A very close local election race in Busan is getting a recount.
0: That's
1: right. So this is important. What happened?
0: A recount has been scheduled for a Busan City Council race in Bukgu District 1 after the election was decided by just 26 votes.
1: 26 votes. Mm-hmm. Why is the recount taking place, though?
0: The Democratic Party candidate Moon Young-nam filed an election challenge, and he argues that there should be a closer review of ballots that were ruled invalid, and says the number of invalid votes was unusually high compared to other districts.
1: How close were the original results?
0: The People Power Party candidate Kang Yong-du won with 19,351 votes, while Moon received 19,325 votes, a difference of just 26 votes.
1: Yes, and when and how will this recount be carried out?
0: So the recount is scheduled for next Thursday, July 23rd. Officials will examine each ballot by hand rather than using counting machines. The candidate who requested the recount is responsible for the cost, so Moon Young-nam candidate will have to pay for it.
1: Okay, well, we'll give our listeners updates on this after we get the results. Next, Busan's latest employment figures are out.
0: Right.
1: How did the job market perform in June?
0: Busan's overall employment rate was 59% in June, the same as a year ago. However, the number of people with jobs fell slightly, down by about 7,000 compared to last June.
1: Were there any positive signs?
0: Yes, the employment rate for people aged 15 to 64 rose to 68%.

0: 0.9%, up 0.4 percentage points from a year earlier.
1: Well, let's talk about some industries. Which industries saw the biggest changes?
0: Manufacturing added about 7,000 jobs, but employment in construction, infrastructure, and other sectors declined by around 17,000.
1: Well, on the flip side, what about unemployment?
0: The unemployment rate fell to 2.2% in June, down 0.4 percentage points from a year earlier.
1: Okay.
0: The number of unemployed people also dropped by about 7,000.
1: And how did the second quarter look overall?
0: Overall, the broader picture was a bit weaker. Busan's second quarter employment rate slipped slightly from last year, and the total number of employed people also declined, while the unemployment rate remained unchanged at 2.5%.
1: All right. So once again, those are the latest in terms of employment. Thank you so much for all the local news. We'll check in with you tomorrow.
0: Thank you.
1: Everybody, this was Gian. I'll be back with your traffic and weather.

It's time for your traffic report. There is a cargo truck that is broken down on Namhae Expressway going toward Busan on the Jinlae Ramp. And it is congested on the Dongseo overpass from Hwangyang Ramp to Kaegum. It's backed up on Nakdong Namlo from Hadan intersection to Hagwon Bridge. It's also looking slow on Luno Samseongdaero from Myeongji Underpass to Sino Bridge. It's currently 27 degrees Celsius here in Busan under partially cloudy skies. The daytime high will go up to 33 degrees. Busan is under a heat wave advisory and a tropical night advisory as well. Across the nation, the heat wave is still lingering over the country with high humidity, putting the real field temperatures at over 30 degrees Celsius across most of the country. Rain is forecast for Jeolla and Jeju, expanding to Chungcheong and Gyeongnam areas by nighttime. This was your traffic and weather.

It's time for the Morning Brief. President calls for reform and innovation in policy implementation. President Lee Jae-myung stressed the need for reform and innovation in carrying out policy tasks during the government briefing from the Finance Ministry, the National Tax Service, and other agencies yesterday. Police raid Cheongju City Councilor's offices over alleged sexual abuse of minor. Police said they have raided the offices of a People Power Party City Councilor from Cheongju suspected of sexually abusing a minor. Prosecutors raid Gwangju Police Agency over alleged mishandling of murder case. The Gwangju District Prosecutor's Office conducted a search and seizure of the Gwangju Metropolitan Police Agency as part of a probe into allegations that police officers destroyed evidence and leaked investigative information in the Jang Yoon-gi murder case. UNESCO panel recommends Japan take additional steps at Sado Mine. UNESCO's World Heritage Committee has recommended that Japan take further steps to adequately reflect the whole history of the Sado Mine site linked to the wartime mobilization of Korean laborers. Iran threatens to block more trade routes as U.S. launches fresh strikes. Iran's Islamic Revolutionary Guard Corps said that the Strait of Hormuz would remain closed and that it would block further trading routes in the region as the U.S. launched new strikes on military targets. This was the Morning Brief.

0: You're tuned in to hour number one of Morning Wave in Busan. We're going to turn to Haley for top stories. Good morning, Haley.
1: Good morning.
0: We're going to dive into our first story. The government had its first day of public live stream briefing yesterday. Let's go over what went down.
1: So the briefing by the Finance Ministry, the Data Ministry, Budget Ministry, and the Financial Services Commission with the Financial Supervisory Services with 20 people, a citizen panel, took place yesterday. So President Lee Jae-myung directed the Korea Exchange Chair Jeong Eun-bo to come up with measures to deal with these issues that have stemmed from the so-called single stock leverage ETFs or the exchange traded funds. So these leveraged funds have been pointed to as one of the factors that's been triggering volatility in the stock market.
0: Yes.
1: As a matter of fact, the Financial Supervisory Services Chair Lee Chun-jin stated that he regrets implementing the leveraged ETFs and takes responsibility as the person who's in charge of the market.
0: Well, the president has also talked about criticism around debt forgiveness.
1: Again, so yesterday's theme was finances and monetary policy. So this is particularly over the government's proactive debt forgiveness programs for high-risk groups or young people, small businesses, and so on. So there's been this criticism that such debt forgiveness programs cause quote-unquote moral hazard, basically people not working enough to then just get their debts forgiven and move on.
0: Right.
1: To this, the president hit back saying no one wants to live with bad credit that basically makes you not be able to get a home, get a job, and open up a bank account just for tens of millions of won. And he stated that the moral hazard is when financial institutions go too harsh on long-term loan delinquents, that for society as a whole, it is better to help those people file for bankruptcy, deal with the debt, and get them back on their feet.
0: Okay, well, some social issues came under light as well.
1: This is the one that got a lot of attention and very headline-catching message. So this was a blunt message to public officials. President Lee Jae-myung said, "It's fine that you go out drinking, but don't seat young women next to you." This was likely a targeted comment at this recent tragedy. A young female firefighter who was apparently forced to sit next to a male supervisor when they went out for company meals or office dinners. She died last year. And there have been circumstances that have come to surface alluding to workplace bullying or some unfair treatment recently. And to this end, the president ordered for this overhaul of a public sector hierarchy culture. And he stated that young women are not playthings and it is outrageous that they're treated sometimes as such.
0: Well, he also complimented one public official.
1: It kind of becomes a pattern. This happened last year too, but this time the man at the center of attention was the head of the National Tax Service, NTS, Im Kwang-hyun. So he started the briefing by telling Im that he's doing a great job and there's really nothing much to comment. Im briefed the president on the NTS's stern response to these malicious and overdue tax delinquencies, tax evasions, and tax support for livelihood recovery, along with AI models.
0: All right. Apart from this, the government is holding a three real estate discussion forum. So let's go over what was talked about there.
1: So this is a three-day deal. We are now on to day three today. So day one was with the land ministry. The major issues discussed there were a rise in rent prices. We're talking both worse, the monthly rent, and jeonse, the long-term deposits, and how the increase in rent has become a bigger hit for younger people. Also, there were calls for an expansion of lower-cost housing supply, as well as public housing, expanding that to up to 50% of the entire home supplies.
0: Yes.
1: For private homes, those who are looking for redevelopment, they pointed to loan regulations that are putting a stop to them basically be able to move homes out of the soon-to-be redeveloped apartments.
0: Yes.
1: And Seoul Mayor Oh Se-hoon, to that end, held a separate press conference and said that he proposed easing such regulations to the government.
0: Yes, and yesterday was actually day two, right?
1: Yesterday's sessions were with the Financial Services Commission, naturally talking about mortgages and loans. Tomorrow, or rather today, it will be with the Ministry of Finance and Economy, and they'll be discussing taxation. So the points that are discussed here with the general public, they will go up to the larger discussion hosted by the president next week.
0: All right. Well, let's move on and talk about the Bank of Korea, which is set to

0: announce its rate setting decision today. What is the likely forecast?
1: So it's a big monetary day today. The Bank of Korea, or the BOK, is widely expected to raise rates. So markets expect a 0.25% increase. So that would take the benchmark lending rate from the current 2.5% to 2.75%.
0: Yes.
1: And why this would be important? For many reasons, but this would be the first rate hike in 3.5 years. So that would effectively announce that the country is really buckling down to tackle inflation.
0: Yes, but this is not good news for people who already have loans, right?
1: Exactly. Well, the thing is, banks have already preemptively raised their respective interest rates. So BOK figures show that the new household loan rates are at 4.46% annual interest rate, and that was for the month of May. That was, again, without the benchmark hike. The upper limit for home mortgages at commercial banks, 주담대 금리 상단, already has exceeded 7%. So that means if the BOK raises the rates today, some forecast that this cap may go up to a 9% range.
0: Right. However, that's not all.
1: Right, because this might be the first of a rate hike cycle. So some experts forecast another rate increase come later in the year in October. That would potentially take the interest rate to 3%, maybe even one more to end the year, end the cycle next year. So BOK data shows that for every 0.25% increase in home mortgage interest rates, people collectively, as the entire country, has to pay 1.8 trillion won extra in interest every year. That doesn't mean much for the average individual. So if you have a loan, a home mortgage, we're talking about an average of 5.8 million won in interest now, going up to 6.13 million won. So you'd be paying about 30만 원 extra per year.
0: Okay. But again, that's on average.
1: Right. So this will be a bigger hit for people who have multiple loans or you have low credit, therefore higher interest rates.
0: Sure.
1: So lawmaker Lee Jong-wook of the People Power Party, who released these figures, said that we are going into a rate hike cycle, and the country needs to closely check over those who do have these higher risks of defaulting on such loans.
0: All right, so a lot of finance and economy news that we went over. Well, we're now going to talk about the ongoing investigation in the Tang Yoon-gi case, where the prosecution, they are looking into the Gwangju Metropolitan Police, right?
1: So the Gwangju Regional Prosecution yesterday morning conducted a search and seizure of the Gwangju Metropolitan Police Agency. And they said that they've secured documents from especially high-ranking officials and detectives who were leading the murder investigation.
0: Yes.
1: That's, of course, been taken away from them. Because police face allegations that they basically went easy on Tang, including, allegedly not securing cable ties that were found in his car when he attempted to seemingly kidnap the victim.
0: Right.
1: Also not securing the damaged real doll or the sex doll. They're also looking into whether higher-ups gave any directives or exerted influence over the investigation, especially in this decision to charge him with murder and not murder with intent to rape, which has a way higher sentencing minimum.
0: Yes.
1: And also why officers who were conducting the investigation continue to update Tang's father, a fellow police officer, with information about the case.
0: Well, actually, the police itself assessed that the officers involved conducted lax investigation.
1: And this was made by the National Police Office of Investigation. They have a special team looking into the Gwangju police response.
0: Yes.
1: They held a briefing yesterday to update the public on what it's found so far. So its own assessment was that the investigation was done poorly, including neglecting to secure evidence or the police sitting on information allegedly.
0: Yes.
1: The police also apologized to the victims' families for charging Tang with murder, again, not with intent to rape, because Gwangsan police investigation team's top officer apparently ordered for the lower-ranked officers to not take action.
0: Okay, well, what kind of evidence did they sit on?
1: So they found two blood stains on the back door of the vehicle, but on the passenger side, which should have led to a kidnapping or an abduction investigation, implying that somebody was in the back of the vehicle.
0: Right.
1: However, they didn't, and that SUV was given back to Tang's father. And also there was a CCTV footage and a report that analyzed that the back door of the vehicle seems to have been left open. that report was deleted, apparently, okay. And corrected to it's un-

0: clear whether the door was open, and that's the report that went up to the prosecution.
1: So I'm sure more will come out from this story.
0: It's like an onion.
1: We're going to continue to cover it. It's an important story. All right, so we're going to just talk about something completely different. We've been having a fairly dry rainy season here in Busan, but the capital area and other parts of the country have been seeing quite a bit of heavy rain this week. In recent years, one of the big safety concerns has been with these underpasses.
0: So underpasses are 지하차도. So because they can flood in heavy rain very quickly, sometimes to fatal results. For example, back in 2020 here in Busan in Choryang, of course, there was that 2023 tragedy with the Osong underpass that killed 14 people. In fact, yesterday was the third anniversary of that tragedy.
1: Yes, but didn't the country set off to put these systems into place that would automatically shut down these underpasses during, you know, risk of flooding?
0: They did, and it was a whole big deal, but there are apparently 52 spots across the country that still don't have these systems. Ah. This is according to the Interior Ministry data released by PPP lawmaker Park Chun-tae. So overall, in the country, there are 1,097 underpasses, but 564 of them are near streams or rivers, so they have these higher risks of flooding. Or they're shaped kind of in a slope-down manner, so they must have bars or structures that can block entry during flooding. However, as I said, 52 of them are without such structures.
1: I'm assuming and I'm hoping that local governments are working on them.
0: They are. So most of them, 45 of them, will finish construction by next year. However, three of them are in areas that are apparently undergoing road construction or plans to do so. So it's unclear when they'll be completed. One's set to be completed by 2029, in 3 years. It seems far off.
1: Yes.
0: And even with those that have structures, 29 of them are not automated because they apparently don't have these water level detection sensors that would detect a flood and automatically shut down the underpass.
1: Yes. So what happens for these non-automated underpasses?
0: So then they're they're manual. The official who's in charge, then they have to monitor the CCTV. And if it seems that the water level is at a certain point, then they automatically press the button or the lever to shut down the system.
1: Yes.
0: There are also 38 spots without drainage pumps. The thing is, so these drainage pumps and the automated sensors are not mandatory, but experts say that it's basically a whole package deal to make safer shutdown systems.
1: Yes.
0: As for the government, the Interior Ministry said that they are working on these on a priority or higher risk basis, but they will also provide more funding and support for local governments to expedite the processes.
1: Yes.
0: Also, President Lee Jae-myung yesterday sent his remarks of condolences to the event that marked the third year anniversary of the underpass tragedy, saying that we must never forget the tragedy and the government must take responsibility and make preparations to the point that it might seem excessive.
1: Right. Well, thank you for reporting on this. We're going to now turn to some international news. Let's get the latest from the whole U.S.-Iran situation.
0: We are now on day five of renewed strikes and strikes being exchanged. So the United States renewed its strikes over Iranian targets, and U.S. President Donald Trump warned that Iran must better behave. The U.S. blockade of Iranian ports has begun. It's been in effect for a day, and President Trump is again threatening to expand these strikes next week. Also, U.S. Central Command, or CENTCOM, issued a statement announcing the strikes took place during daylight hours, and it's been quite different from its pattern of overnight strikes.
1: Yes.
0: CENTCOM stated that the strikes were designed to further degrade military capabilities of Iranian forces that have been used to attack commercial shipping in the Strait of Hormuz.
1: Right, so that's from the U.S. What about Iran? How has Iran responded?
0: So Iran has been hitting U.S. targets across the Middle East, but also it's threatening to halt all energy exports from the Middle East.
1: Yes.
0: Also, Iran's top negotiator, Mohammad Bahir Ghalibaf, said that if Iran did not benefit from the Memorandum of Understanding with the U.S., then it has no reason to adhere to such an understanding. Also, an Iranian army vowed a decisive response after seven people were reported killed in a U.S. strike on a military base. Overall, its government is reporting that more than 30 people have been killed in the recent bout of strikes.
1: Well, of course, the biggest news internationally still will continue to follow. Thank you for all the top stories, and we'll check in with you in hour number two. Thank you, Haley.
0: See you in a bit.
1: Well, we are ready for our first song break. So here it is, The Great Escape by Boys Like Girls.

0: All right, listeners, welcome back. You know, I was taking a little peek at your messages, and not only did you address our text topic, by the way, which is of the merchandise and free swag that you get at events, which are your favorites and which are kind of like, I can live without. So looking at some of your responses, people have mentioned the toothbrush toothpaste set, like Jian mentioned earlier. So that's definitely a good one. And yes, Nemi, for example, I love using travel-sized toiletries since I travel a lot for, or wipes, meaning like, you know, wipes, or 우리 여기 국내에서는 물티슈라고 하지 않나요? 근데 in English, we call them like wipes or wet wipes. So to use at home, so you don't have to buy them because they're kind of like essentials. Like, how can we live, especially during summer, you know, in emergencies where you can't wash your hands? You know, those little wipes that they hand out, those are definitely very useful. Well, for now, oh, by the way, I see a lot of messages talking about the whole Argentina versus England match, which wrapped up just a little while ago. And spoiler alert, just in case you haven't heard, yes, Argentina beat England. And I think that kind of might be a perfect segue into our next segment because Michael Kong is here for Weekly Profile. Hello.
1: Good morning.
0: How are you?
1: Very good, and
0: you? Good. I'm doing well. It's like a Thursday feeling like a Friday. And by the way, waivers out there for the long weekend, because, you know, tomorrow is obviously Constitution Day. If you're doing anything special,

0: going anywhere. You know, feel free to chime in and let us know what you're going to do. But I want to ask you a text topic. Mm-hmm. So of all the merch, the free swag that you may have received from mm-hmm. events or at events, mm-hmm. what's your favorite?
1: 저는 수건이요. Like 수건, hand towels.
0: Oh, like the, you know, like well, opening but like the, day?
1: 그쵸, 근데, but like those little ones.
0: The
1: like
0: little
1: not
0: ones.
1: The big ones. Ah. The big ones are for like, you know, the home, like for the kitchen or something like that.
0: But the little one.
1: The little one, I can use it. I can carry it around and use it to, you know, clean my glasses or something like that. The little okay. stuff.
0: The soft one, right?
1: Yes, yes.
0: Oh, that's a good
1: it's hard
0: one.
1: To come by. Like it's hard to get by one of those though.
0: It's like you don't necessarily go out to buy that.
1: Uh-huh.
0: But when you get it as a gift, you're like, oh, thank you.
1: And I always wait, ask them, you know, 이거 어디서 구하셨어요? You know, because I have no, even now, still,
0: right.
1: I have no idea where to get those.
0: Mm.
1: You know, because they're not like those glass cleaners per se. They're
0: right,
1: like,
0: they're not. It's like the soft cloth.
1: Exactly, mm. exactly.
0: So, I know which one, yes.
1: Pretty rare.
0: Pretty good, though.
1: Yeah.
0: All right, we're going to jump into our weekly profile.
1: Mm-hmm.
0: So I took a little peek, so
1: yeah.
0: that's why.
1: Yeah. I think it comes at a very good timing.
0: Yes, perfect timing.
1: Because nobody knew who's going to win. Mm. I mean, between Argentina and England, it
0: and
1: was a big match, I can tell yes. you that, because they are historically known to be rivals in
0: yes.
1: sports. And especially in football.
0: Mm.
1: So, 그런 타이밍에, today at our weekly profile, we'll be talking about the one and only Lionel Messi.
0: Oh, what perfect timing though. Really?
1: 진짜 저 이거 뭐
0: you were psychic.
1: Yeah, I did not know at the time when I was, you know, making the script. I didn't know that Argentina was going to win.
0: Yes.
1: But they did.
0: They did.
1: 그래서 저는 너무 좋습니다, 지금 느낌이.
0: 네, timing is everything.
1: Yes, it
0: timing
1: is. It
0: 완벽해요.
1: Is. So, Lionel Messi, for those of you who don't know him, is
0: 누구죠?
1: The Yeah.
0: Have you heard
1: 누구죠?
0: About him?
1: 처음 들어보는데요.
0: 네, 네.
1: He's the one and only Argentine football legend, widely regarded as one of the greatest players of all time.
0: Right.
1: He is the captain of both Argentina and Inter Miami,
0: mm-hmm.
1: an 8-time Ballon d'Or winner,
0: mm.
1: As well as a World Cup champion.
0: Yes.
1: And a player whose career has been defined not only by trophies, but by constant reinvention.
0: Yes, so we know like all the accolades and he's like world famous and all that, but
1: mm-hmm.
0: let's go back in time. Let's go back
1: yes.
0: to the beginning. Who was Lionel Messi before he became this like global icon?
1: Yes, so just to go, you know, backwards in time, Messi was born in Rosario, Argentina in 1987. Mm. 3 years before I was born.
0: Yeah, 우리 감독님 맨날
1: 저 매번
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0: TMI.
1: 번 TMI 아, 너무 많이 하는 것 같아요.
0: 네네.
1: Okay, anyways, yeah.
0: 네.
1: Football was around him from the start.
0: Okay.
1: So his father coached a local club, and Messi began playing when he was still a very, very young child.
0: Right.
1: There's a very famous story that he first entered a match because his grandmother urged the coach to put him in when the team needed another player.
0: Mm.
1: And once he stepped onto the field, his talent was impossible to ignore.
0: Right. However, his path was not smooth. It wasn't simple.
1: Mm, not at all. Mm. Not at all. So at age 11, Messi was diagnosed with growth hormone deficiency.
0: Oh.
1: 예, 그래서 호르몬, 성장 호르몬 이제 그 문제가 있었다고 해요.
0: 네.
1: And the treatment was very expensive, mm. and his family basically could not afford it.
0: Yes.
1: And that could have ended his football dream, uh-huh. but Barcelona then came
0: Oh,
1: in.
0: That Barcelona.
1: And that's the...
0: Yeah, the yeah, team.
1: Yeah, exactly.
0: Not the
1: city.
0: One.
1: Mm-hmm.
0: Right, so, I mean... His foray into Barcelona, that's mm-hmm. like, you know, of legendary things, right?
1: It really is.
0: Yes.
1: So when Messi was 13,
0: mm.
1: he and his family moved to Spain after Barcelona agreed to support his medical treatment
0: mm.
1: and bring him into their youth academy called La Masia.
0: Mm.
1: The story goes that Barcelona's technical director, Carles Rezach, was so convinced by Messi's talent that he wrote an agreement on a napkin.
0: This is legend at this point,
1: yes.
0: right?
1: And
0: yes.
1: that napkin became one of the most famous symbols in football history.
0: That's right. So Barcelona didn't just sign a young player. It's mm-hmm. like they kind of changed football or soccer history, right?
1: Exactly. Mm. I mean, look at how it is now. I mean, we always talk about either Lionel Messi or Ronaldo.
0: Ah.
1: When we

0: come to the football, you know. But when we come to football, but
1: yes.
0: So they gave Messi the environment he needed, and Messi gave Barcelona one of the greatest careers the sport has ever seen.
1: That's true. Yes. And when did

0: So at first, he was a right winger.
1: Yes.
0: Then under Pep Guardiola, he became something even more dangerous.
1: Right. So are you referring to like the whole false nine rule?
0: Yeah.
1: And this is so technical. Yeah. But you know.
0: 좀 기술적인 yes. 얘기긴 한데, false nine.
1: 재밌어요. Yes.
0: False nine이라는 단어가 있어요. So let me explain. So exactly. Yes. In 2009, Guardiola moved Messi into the center, but not as a traditional striker.
1: Right.
0: He dropped between the lines and pulled defenders out of position and basically created chaos.
1: Right.
0: And that's what false nine does.
1: Yes.
0: That tactical shift helped Barcelona dominate Europe and changed how modern football thought about attacking roles.
1: Yeah, so it's not just a traditional, you're out in front, you're in the center, and you're
0: always
1: like, you know.
0: 완전히 공격도 아닌데, 완전히 센터도 아니고.
1: Right.
0: You don't know what this guy is.
1: Exactly.
0: He's capable of doing anything he desires.
1: Right, and we gotta look at some statistics. His numbers at Barcelona are like almost unbelievable.
0: They are. 너무 많아서 이거 정리하는데도 시간이 걸렸어요. So, during his Barcelona career, Messi helped the club win 10 La Liga titles and 4 Champions League trophies.
1: Wow.
0: And 7 Copa del Rey titles.
1: Mm-hmm.
0: Okay? That's not it. That's not all. He became La Liga's all-time leading scorer with 474 goals.
1: Wow.
0: Then came the historic individual records.
1: Okay, here we go.
0: In the 2011 and 12 seasons, so that's 1 year. Time term.
1: Yes.
0: And he scored 73 goals.
1: 73?
0: Yes. Wow. In just 1 year.
1: Mm.
0: In 2012, he scored 91 goals in a calendar year.
1: Oh my goodness.
0: And those are numbers that still feel unreal.
1: Those are numbers, like some people, that's like their whole soccer history. I mean, not to put
0: them
1: down.
0: How many goals have you made in football?
1: In your
0: entire life?
1: In my entire life?
0: Yeah.
1: Oh, with my family?
0: Yeah.
1: Like 20.
0: Okay, that's a lot. Because I remember, I keep track of my goals.
1: Oh, you
0: do? Because I can count it with my bare hands. Like 7 goals, I think.
1: So. You're like, 7?
0: 7, 9.
1: No, because like my family, or everybody knows, we're a family of 5.
0: Uh-huh.
1: So one person always kind of sits out and it's always 2-on-2. Right. But it's like so much fun. We're so competitive.
0: And you're the striker. You're the false nine.
1: Sometimes I'm the goalkeeper.
0: And then, okay.
1: Sometimes I am.
0: Okay.
1: And then
0: so you're the false goalkeeper.
1: I'm a false goalkeeper. And then sometimes we switch roles.
0: Wow, blows my mind. Wow.
1: You would be surprised. Yeah, we're a very competitive bunch. Yes.
0: Okay.
1: But more on Messi. He kept changing as a player. He didn't just like stay in one place, right?
0: Yes. And that's one of the most important parts of his story.
1: Yes.
0: He began as a dribbler. Then, as we just said, he became a false nine.
1: Yes.
0: Later, as other legendary players like Xavi and Iniesta left Barcelona, he became more of a playmaker.
1: Right.
0: Almost the entire creative engine of the team. So he wasn't just scoring goals. He was now creating the game itself.
1: Like today.
0: Yes.
1: I mean, with the assists. Mm-hmm. And just like a playmaker, right?
0: Mm-hmm. Yes. Yes.
1: And so for a long time, though, his Argentina story was more painful as like, you know, like 국대 of Argentina, 그렇죠. Right?
0: Yeah, 국대. Right. When it comes to like leading a national team, it seems like it becomes a whole different story.
1: Yes.
0: And for Messi, this was a very painful era. Messi became Argentina captain in 2011, but for years, he carried the weight of repeated heartbreak.
1: Okay, give us some examples.
0: Yeah. Argentina lost the 2014 World Cup final to Germany. Then they lost the 2015 Copa America final and the 2016 Copa America final, both to Chile. And after the 2016 defeat, Messi briefly quit the national team.
1: Oh, but thank goodness it was brief. Because he came back.
0: 그렇죠. 근데 그 정말 2016년, I don't know if you've watched it, but right after the 2016 Copa America, I do remember Messi just breaking down. And like at that time, like everyone thought, oh, Messi might be retiring.
1: Is he done?
0: Yeah, is he done with it? Right. With this, you know, like, and it wouldn't be a surprise if he left. But
1: that was 10 years ago.
0: Was 10 years ago.
1: Gosh.
0: And he did come back.
1: Yes.
0: And when he returned, he seemed a little bit different.
1: Mm.
0: Not in a bad way, but in a very good way.
1: Okay.
0: So he was more vocal.
1: Mm.
0: He was more determined.
1: Mm-hmm.
0: More comfortable with the burden of leadership.
1: And then what happened?

0: Yes. The breakthrough finally came in 2021.
1: Yes.
0: When Argentina defeated Brazil at the Maracana to win the Copa America.
1: Wow, that is major though.
0: Wow.
1: Beating Brazil, right?
0: 그러니까 칠레도 상당한 강팀이긴 한데 브라질 같은 경우에는
1: whole different story.
0: Yeah. Right. I mean they're like
1: they're
0: the
1: Brazil.
0: Number one. Yeah, number one in the football leagues worldwide.
1: Right.
0: And Argentina defeated them. That ended Argentina's 28-year wait for a major title.
1: Yes, yes. And then, dun-dun-dun, came Qatar 2022.
0: Yes, Qatar 2022. Exciting World Cup it was. And it completed Messi's legacy.
1: Yes.
0: He led Argentina through pressure, the drama, and exhaustion. And in the final against France, he scored... And he created.
1: Yes.
0: And he delivered in the penalty shootout.
1: Ah.
0: Argentina won the World Cup.
1: Right.
0: And Messi won the Golden Ball as the tournament's best player.
1: That's right.
0: Yes. For many people, that was the final piece of the argument.
1: Mm.
0: The greatest player of his generation had finally won the greatest prize.
1: I mean, because like of his generation, it's always, is it... Messi versus Ronaldo, or Ronaldo, whatever you want to call him. But like, there's always a debate, and people still are debating.
0: 그쵸.
1: But I don't know. He's won it all.
0: Yeah.
1: Yes.
0: 2022년까지의 그 여정, like the so many stories that and the so many things that he had to endure and had to go through.
1: Right.
0: Until 2022.
1: Right. And then he made the move. This was pretty major to MLS to Inter Miami.
0: Yes. In the later stage of his career, Messi moved to the United States and joined Inter Miami. But even there, he didn't simply become a ceremonial superstar.
1: Right.
0: He transformed the team status and helped raise the profile of Major League Soccer in the U.S. and created a football boom across... the U.S.
1: Yes.
0: His influence went far beyond the pitch.
1: Right. And so he was recognized beyond football or soccer, definitely, right?
0: Exactly. Exactly. I mean, it's one thing that I'm pretty sure all the football fans, especially Inter Miami fans, they... Like, I can only imagine their excitement when they first heard
1: that Messi was
0: Messi was coming.
1: Right. It was huge.
0: Yeah. It must have been quite a, you know, scene.
1: Yes.
0: But... not only that, he became the first footballer and first non-American to be named Time Athlete of the Year and later received the Presidential Medal of Freedom.
1: Yes.
0: That shows how Messi's influence had become cultural, not just sport.
1: That's absolutely true. And, you know, some people, I don't know, there are always naysayers and critics. They've been talking about Messi's so-called, like, walking football. I don't dare criticize Messi, but
0: yeah, right. I mean so yes, and it's fascinating. So at this stage of his career, I mean, yeah, Messi walks more than he runs. I mean, that's a lot of the assessments that we can
1: sure.
0: Statistics from the 2026 World Cup show that he spends a huge portion of games walking or standing still.
1: However, there's a big but.
0: Yeah,
1: there's a big but.
0: But there's a big but. I mean, like, we're not here to criticize him. But the incredible thing here is that he still produces goals and make the same assists that he's been doing and creates the chances at the highest level.
1: Yes.
0: Right?
1: Uh-huh.
0: And how is that possible? It's because Messi doesn't waste energy.
1: But that's being incredibly efficient, don't you think?
0: Yeah.
1: Yes.
0: 그러니까 생각해보세요. 그러니까 이제는 도가 텄다는 거죠. 한국말로 얘기하면은 도가 튼 거예요. 아, 뭐 이 정도면은.
1: But when he moves, it's so efficient and effective.
0: When he moves for a reason.
1: Yes.
0: He reads the game. He watches the space. He waits.
1: Yes.
0: Then, when the decisive moment arrives, he suddenly makes the acceleration.
1: Yes.
0: And his movement is no longer constant. It is very, very selective, right? That's why some analysts say he makes football look like a walk in the park.
1: Like literally,
0: 그냥,
1: but not really.
0: 그러니까 너무... 축구를 쉽게 하는 것처럼 보이는 거죠.
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0: 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At least how it seems. You know?
1: Yes, that's how it seems. So before we close, though, I want to ask you, like I always do every week, how would you describe Lionel Messi in one sentence?
0: This time I would say this. Lionel Messi is not just the greatest player of his era. He is a footballer who kept becoming someone new.
1: Ah.

0: and stayed ahead of a game that spent two decades trying to catch him.
1: Ooh, that's good.
0: Yeah.
1: Yeah, Rudy's always trying to catch him. Well, thank you for a fascinating weekly profile. And of course, we'll check in with you next week. Have a beautiful weekend.
0: You too.
1: All right. Everybody, this was Michael Kang, and it's now time to wrap up hour number one. We're going to end it with this one, Antifreeze by Peg Yedin. Enjoy. I'll be back at 8:00.

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It's time for 8 o'clock Spotlight News. President calls for reform and innovation in policy implementation. President Lee Jae-myung stressed the need for reform and innovation in carrying out policy tasks during the government briefing from the Finance Ministry, the National Tax Service, and other agencies yesterday. The president particularly called for bold measures in collecting overdue taxes, including temporarily hiring additional personnel. He also called for prompt complementary measures regarding recently introduced single stock leverage exchange traded funds, ETFs, which have been blamed for the heightened volatility in the stock market.

Police raid Chungju City Councilor's offices over alleged sexual abuse of minor. Police said they have raided the offices of a People Power Party or PPP city councilor from Chungju suspected of sexually abusing a minor. The first-term councilor is accused of having sexual relations with a middle school student on 2 to 3 occasions between October 2024 and May 2025 and filming the encounters, according to the police. The police said they plan to call in the suspect for questioning upon completing analysis of the seized materials.

Prosecutors raid Gwangju Police Agency over alleged mishandling of murder case. The Gwangju District Prosecutor's Office conducted a search and seizure of the Gwangju Metropolitan Police Agency as part of a probe into allegations that police officers destroyed evidence and leaked investigative information in the Jang Yoon-gi murder case. The prosecution seeks to secure documents on how senior officers at the agency handled the murder case, where the suspect's father is a police officer in the same city. The raid took place after a local district court issued an arrest warrant last week for the murder case's lead police investigator, surnamed Park, who faces

UNESCO panel recommends Japan take additional steps at Sado Mine. UNESCO's World Heritage Committee has recommended that Japan take further steps to adequately reflect the whole history of the Sado Mine site, linked to the wartime mobilization of Korean laborers. The recommendation was part of a draft decision following its review of a State of Conservation, or SOC, report submitted by Japan late last year, according to Seoul's foreign ministry. The committee also recommended that Japan closely consult with relevant parties to ensure that the site's whole history is fully presented and submit a follow-up implementation report by December 2027. Iran threatens to block more trade routes as U.S. launches fresh strikes. Iran's Islamic Revolutionary Guard Corps, or IRGC, said the Strait of Hormuz will remain closed and that it would block further trading routes in the region as the U.S. launched new strikes on military targets. The U.S. Military Central Command, known as CENTCOM, said that it had struck Iran during daylight hours on top of overnight strikes in an effort to keep the strait open. The renewed attacks have also triggered a sharp rise in oil prices as tanker traffic through the strait has virtually stalled. And this was Spotlight News.

0: It's now time for a special interview. You know, one of Korea's most important historical classics has recently become more accessible to readers around the world. Samguk Yusa, compiled by the Buddhist monk Iryon in the late Goryeo period. This is a collection of historical accounts and myths and legends and Buddhist stories spanning from Gojoseon to the later Three Kingdoms period. And now, for the first time, a fully annotated English translation of Samguk Yusa has been published. It opens the doors for more people around the world to really explore Korea's history and, of course, cultural heritage. To tell us more about the significance of this landmark publication, we are joined by a special guest, one of the scholars behind the translation project. So I'm going to introduce Professor Remco Brucker, Professor of Korean Studies at Leiden University. Hi, thanks for joining us today.
1: Good morning. Great to be here. Thank you.
0: Yes. First of all, congratulations on the publication of this translated work. And this project has been described as the result of more than 60 years of work across three generations of Korean studies scholars at Leiden, I hear. So can you tell us a little bit about this remarkable journey?
1: Yeah, it's been a long journey. The translation was started by the teacher of my teacher, Professor Foss, who was a Korean War veteran, founded the Korean Studies Department and started translating the Samguk Yusa in the early 60s. He then left it for a while, busy with other things, and asked his successor, my teacher, Boudewijn Walraven, to finish the translation when he felt that he would not be able to do it. He was on his deathbed. This was in 2000, and my teacher then asked me to finish the translation with him, and so we did it from 2009 2010 onwards with support from the Academy of Korean Studies. So it's altogether it's taken almost 60 years to finish the text.
0: Yes, indeed. So challenging. I'm sure many parts of translating Samguk Yusa, but I'm thinking especially maybe the poetry, the historical references, cultural concepts. What do you think was most challenging?
1: Well, the translation and the text kept becoming more challenging the further we got. It was really one big challenge. It was a great challenge. It was really fun to do it. At times it was exasperating, but the most difficult parts to translate, I think, were the poems, as you say, the hyanga, because there's so little material to

0: compare the translations with. We don't have a full corpus of Kyanga poems, so to a certain extent, it's guesswork, and that made it really, really challenging to come up with an acceptable translation.
1: I'm sure. And can you remember the day when you realized that the translation was like basically complete? I just want to get your personal thoughts and your reaction to what that feeling might have been like.
0: Actually, to be honest, I had a number of those days. And the first one, I think about 3 years ago, we were finished. We thought we'd submitted the manuscript to the publisher. And we were so happy. We organized a book presentation in the Netherlands, complete with the son and the daughter-in-law of Professor Vos. And then it took another 3 years. We had to, the translation had to be proofread. There were mistakes in it. There were parts we had to take another look at. So I think we had at least three such moments. Finally, the final moment for me to know that this was finished was when I held the real physical book in my hands.
1: Wow. I can't even imagine. For our listeners who may not be familiar with Samguk-yusa, how would you describe it? Why is this such an important work in Korean history and culture?
0: Well, the thing is, this is the first text. It's compiled in the 13th century that mentions Tangun, the Tangun myth, which, as you know, is such an important myth in with regard to the origins of the Korean people.
1: Yes.
0: But it's also a historical text. But it's not a standard historical text in the sense that it contains all kinds of strange and weird stories. Mm-hmm. Next to the very factual history, it also contains stories of magic, stories of folklore stories. It contains just about anything you can think of. So it gives you a much broader view of what people will have thought like, what how they saw the world in a past that is really long gone. That
1: yes.
0: makes it really important in my view.
1: Yes, and this new edition includes, I hear, extensive annotations as well as the translation itself. So why are these annotations so important? Can you explain?
0: Well, the thing is, this text was compiled, 800 years ago.
1: Right.
0: But the texts that were compiled into the Samguk-yusa are even older for a large part. Sometimes we don't even know how old they exactly are. So in order to make sense of what was actually said, sometimes you need some help. You need to be able to rely on scholarship that has ferreted out the meaning of obscure passages, that has determined where something happened or who a certain person was. And we try to put it in the footnotes. We try to be, we were not as exhaustive as I would have liked. I like footnotes. I would have footnoted the entire text much more than we even did now, but we ended up with about 2,000 footnotes, which, according to the publishers, really is more than enough.
1: Yes, indeed. Well, in terms of historians, they often describe Samguk-yusa as an invaluable historical source. And so when we talk about the high historical value, why do you think that even with the myths and legends, like you said, that obviously along with historical accounts, that it holds such esteemed high value?
0: Well, because it does many things at the same time. The text tells you about the way people looked at the world, how they thought, how they believed, how they looked at other countries and cultures in the period of the Three Kingdoms, Korean antiquity. At the same time, it also tells you how people in the Goryeo period, so the Korean Middle Ages really, looked at the Three Kingdoms. So that makes it, in two ways, a very important text. And then it doesn't just contain historical facts that sometimes you cannot find anywhere else, or if you can find it in somewhere else, it helps you to cross-reference and to cross-check and to support facts found somewhere else. But it also holds those stories that are weird and strange, and they talk about magic or about supernatural beings. That will tell you much more about how people lived and thought and believed during in the past. So, and yes. That makes this text really extremely special, I think.

0: Yes. And, you know, these days, people very much want to know more about Korea, whether it's through K-pop, K-dramas, or K-films. But how do you hope that this work will help people discover another side of Korea, aside from the pop culture right now?
1: It's great to see how Korean pop culture has swept the world.
0: Yes.
1: But there's more to Korea than pop culture. And this gives you a few of the past. And I think maybe the thing I like best about the Summit Yusa, and I think I hope that people will pick this up, is the fact that it's so diverse. I would not know, to be honest, how to characterize the Summit Yusa. Is it a historical text? Is it a Buddhist text? Is it a text that deals with magic and folklore? Is it a text that deals with love poems and poetry? It's all of the above. And it contains so many different voices from the Korean past that it gives you a very diverse understanding of what Korea was like 800 years ago, 1,000 years ago, 1,500 years ago. I think if you would ask me, that's what I find most important about it.
0: Yes. Well, I'm sure you have spent days, months, years working on this. Is there a particular story or passage that's a favorite of yours from Samguk Yusa that really has stayed with you throughout the whole process?
1: Well, to be honest, it's the very first story. The Tangun myth has stayed with me because it seems to come out of nowhere, and all of a sudden it explains where the Korean people come from. And it kind of envelopes the entire Samguk Yusa in a very different understanding of history. That's one. And the other story that really stayed with me is the story of a Buddhist monk, Pondok, who lived in Koguryo, one of the three kingdoms, felt or knew that the country was in danger, and he took his entire monastery and flew to Paekje in the southwest of the Korean peninsula. And that story, it's a great story of magic. At the same time, it tells you of the fears that people feel when their society is faced with warfare and the things they do in order to keep them and their loved ones safe.
0: Yes. And for a final question for you today, Professor, you know, what do you hope readers all around the world will take away from Samguk Yusa, whether they're Korean, non-Korean, whether they, the original is probably too difficult for the layperson to read anyway, but what do you hope people will take away from this?
1: Well, really, I hope they will take away two things. One is that it shows the incredible diversity and depth of the Korean past in historical terms, cultural terms. There's so much to explore there and to learn from. And the other thing is it's a very, I think, universal thing. The sheer diversity of the text, the many different voices that are contained in this text that still speak to you after all these years.
0: Yes.
1: Those are the two things I hope people take away from the Summit Yusa today.
0: Well, once again, thank you for all your work, and I'm sure you can continue to celebrate. It's been a long time coming. So thanks for joining us for this very special interview. We appreciate it.
1: Thank you very much for having me.
0: Everybody, this was Professor Remco Brueker, and once again, one of the scholars behind the years, and as he said, decades of this translation project finally done. This was our special interview. I'll be back with your updated traffic and weather.

Here's your updated traffic report. There is an accident on Yeonsuro from Mangmi intersection to Mangmi Goge right past the intersection. There's congestion on Chunhyeoldaero from Minam to Daesung intersection. It's backed up on Bonyeonglo from Wondong Ramp to Suyong Tunnel, and again from Daeyeon Ramp to Gwangan Tunnel. It's slow on Jungangdaero from Songgong Three-Way Intersection to Samjeon Intersection. It's currently 28 degrees Celsius here in Busan under partially cloudy skies. The daytime high will go up to 33 today. Busan is under a heat wave advisory and a tropical night advisory. Across the nation, the

The heat wave is still lingering, with high humidity putting the real field temperatures at over 30 degrees across most of the nation. Rain forecasts for Cholla and Jeju expanding to Chungcheong and the Gyeongnam areas by nighttime. This was your traffic and weather.

0: It's time for Wagga Wagga Tea Time. Guess who's here? Haley's here.
1: Hello.
0: Welcome back.
1: Hi.
0: Yes, yes. Well, I don't know about you, but everywhere I go, I hear about it's hot, it's humid, right? And the air conditioners and dehumidifiers, they are lifesavers at this point.
1: They truly are, but it is therefore even more important to make sure that you use them properly and most of all, safely. Because according to the National Fire Agency, there have been 1,500 air conditioner related fires in the last 5 years, with three quarters of them, well, naturally taking place in the summer months. July, August, and nowadays September's kind of summer.
0: Yeah, it is. So let's look at the biggest culprits.
1: Okay, it is the 실외기. The outdoor units and also the extension cords, which we call 멀티탭 in Korean. So a lot of people do get their air conditioners cleaned.
0: Yes.
1: But I mean, when was the last time you got yours cleaned or you cleaned yours?
0: Oh, actually, we have a service person.
1: Ooh.
0: He came, I think, two months ago. He came like before summer hit.
1: Right, when you're starting to kind of think about using them. Does he also clean the outdoor unit?
0: Yes.
1: There we go. She's doing it right.
0: Not me.
1: I mean,
0: it's not me.
1: Her family, you guys are doing it right.
0: Okay.
1: Because a little bit of personal. Uh-huh. So our service person's coming today because our
0: Oh, it's Thursday.
1: It's Thursday.
0: It's
1: you
0: that day.
1: Guys, it's finally Thursday.
0: Yes.
1: You know how long Thursday has been from Saturday, which I mean,
0: with no AC.
1: Yeah, with no AC, long. Anyways,
0: yes.
1: And we think it is a 실외기 problem.
0: Oh.
1: Exactly. Oh. So I know personally.
0: Yes.
1: Because dust builds up. Mm. Sometimes birds build nests on it. There is a pigeon who kind of hangs out, so I'm gonna find that pigeon for whatever happens. There might be debris buildup inside the fan, so that can obstruct ventilation. By the way, if that happens, the internal temperature within that 실외기 can spike up to boiling point, 100 degrees Celsius in a moment. And that, of course, can lead to fires.
0: Right. And the thing is this. I remember, I think you told us, was it last year or the year before? The whole extension cord issue or a multi-tab, whatever you call it. I mean, that's also important too, though.
1: Hugely important.
0: Yes.
1: To not use extension cords for ACs. And also, the thing about last year was like, we learned that, amazingly, multi-tabs have like an expiration date of a year.
0: Who knew?
1: I'm like, wait, they don't last forever?
0: That's what I thought.
1: What do you mean? So compare that to your 선풍기, an electronic fan.
0: Right.
1: Air conditioners naturally use up a lot more power, 30 times more power.
0: Oh.
1: So you should not be plugging an AC into a multi-extension outlet extension cord because that can overload the cord, thus fires. Also, before you turn on the AC, look for any old stripped wires or cords. Make sure that the outdoor unit is clean and clear and there's nothing flammable around it or like even behind it, because that is your veranda and people have like buckets and plants
0: kind of stuff.
1: Yeah, stuff.
0: Yes. Well, let's talk about dehumidifiers.
1: So if you use dehumidifiers along with the AC, it can actually increase your energy efficiency. To get the maximum effect, though, where you put that dehumidifier is key. Even with humidifying, dehumidifying, location, location, location. At least 20 centimeters away from the wall. Let's make it 30, just to be safe.
0: So like that I didn't know.
1: Right? Flat ground, nothing wobbly, to make sure that the air circulates properly. Because you don't want to be dehumidifying the wallpaper.
0: Okay. Note to cat. Move the dehumidifiers today. Okay.
1: Right. And then people sometimes will use it if you don't have dryers. If you hang dry your clothes, you'll use that, of course, to kind of get that smell out. But of course, you do want to keep a certain amount of distance between the clothing and the dehumidifier.
0: Yes.
1: Again, fire hazard. You need to clean out the filter.
0: Yes.
1: And by you, I mean me. I may not have thought about that. I'm like, oh, so it's not self-cleaning. Makes sense.
0: Right.
1: Every week or two. With a soft bristled brush.

0: and empty out the water tank immediately.
1: Yes.
0: Because that can get kind of moldy and gross.
1: Oh, yeah, definitely. Mm. Oh, so thank you to roommate in charge of the cleaning.
0: Yay.
1: All right. So now we're going to move on to the online sphere, which is woggling with this story.
0: A new employee, maybe a Gen Z, who knows? Let's not bog this down to a generation.
1: Okay,
0: but
1: okay.
0: This person quit because lunch was 15 minutes late.
1: What? So, in this economy, you're quitting your job.
0: I know, in this economy. So this is an online community post. The company cafeteria had a problem with their rice cooker.
1: Yes.
0: Big deal. So they got it fixed. But instead of lunch starting at noon, it started at 12:15.
1: Oh.
0: But ended at 1:15.
1: So
0: they got
1: an hour.
0: It just got shifted a little bit. And then 5:45 rolls around. This newbie, who's been at the job for 7 months, told their superior, "Hey, I'm heading out." And they're like, "It's 5:45.
1: Right.
0: Work ends at 6.
1: Uh-huh.
0: And the newbie said, "Oh, well, you know, lunch was 15 minutes late, so I get to go home 15 minutes early."
1: Okay, because you told me that lunch was an hour. The math is not mathing.
0: It is not mathing, exactly.
1: Okay, at least not in my head.
0: No. I mean, only in this person's head, but everybody else is like, no, remember, hey, how we ended lunch at 1:15?
1: Exactly.
0: So you still got an hour.
1: Mm.
0: And they're like, no, if you look at it, I worked 15 extra minutes in the morning, so I shouldn't be working those 15 extra minutes in the evening.
1: Wow.
0: And they were like, so there was like an argument. So next morning rolls around. This person doesn't show up to work.
1: For real.
0: Sends a cacao message. Mm. I'm quitting.
1: Via cacao.
0: The reason, so with this whole time debacle, the company lost my trust. And there's no point in me working here anymore when I just can't trust you guys.
1: Uh-huh.
0: But since this person argues the company is at fault, I am entitled to severance pay. 퇴직금. This person's only been working there for seven months. So I don't know. And they're like, I have the conversation from yesterday recorded.
1: Oh, gosh.
0: Alluding that they're willing to go to the labor ministry.
1: Mm.
0: Well, the netizens are saying, you guys dodged a bullet, honestly.
1: Good riddance.
0: Or are like, is there a bigger reason that you're not telling us about? Like, what is happening?
1: Because it doesn't make sense.
0: It's 15 minutes, really? And then,
1: that person wasn't mathing correctly.
0: No, the math is not mathing.
1: Okay. Mm. Well, now we got to talk about the World Cup because, we have the two final teams, after this whole England versus Argentina match, right?
0: It's going to be Spain versus Argentina.
1: That's right. But, this whole semifinals match apparently stirred up a very old historical rivalry.
0: Right. So I'm going to give you a little bit of history behind that England v. Argentina match because...
1: Yes.
0: They have actually fought a war.
1: That's
0: before,
1: right.
0: Geographically, very far apart.
1: Mm.
0: I mean, yes, on pitch too,
1: right.
0: But in real life as well. To the point that FIFA actually does not allow English referees in matches involving Argentina and vice versa. Because they cannot be trusted, to be fair.
1: I mean, it's fierce, right? Mm. So let's talk about this historical backdrop to all of this.
0: Okay, so it's the Falkland Islands that sparked a war in 1982, which is fairly recent.
1: Yes.
0: So the islands are controlled by the UK, but they're claimed by Argentina, and Argentinians called it Las Malvinas. So in 1982, Argentinian forces invaded the islands.
1: Yes.
0: That led to a war that lasted 74 days.
1: Mm.
0: The UK won, but the casualty, 655 Argentinian servicemen died, and 255 British died.
1: Oh,
0: so this
1: in 74
0: was
1: days.
0: quite violent.
1: Yes.
0: But Argentina, in terms of soccer, they paid them back on the pitch because... And this is why, 4 years later, so it would be 1986, Argentina, led by legendary Diego Maradona, beat England 2-1 in the Mexico World Cup. But those two goals scored both by Maradona, if you remember, that was the hand of God moment when he kind of punched the ball into the net, which that would be a penalty. But guess what didn't exist back in 1982?
1: VAR.
0: The VAR. So
1: yes.
0: It counted. And then, some minutes later, he kicked in a goal that was called, he actually kicked it in with his foot.
1: That time.
0: That was called like the goal of the century.
1: Mm-hmm.
0: So two really landmark goals, I suppose. And then there was a whole David Beckham moment in 98 where he kicked a player and then got a red card.
1: Yes.
0: And then now we bring this morning.
1: Mm.
0: Argentina won, but it actually became even more relevant because Argentina may face a fine After they won, the team held up a banner saying the Falklands are Argentine.
1: Ooh. Or referring

0: into that as Las Malvinas. They did this 12 years ago in 2014. Back then, because you're not allowed to make political statements on the field, FIFA fined them 20,000 euros. That's 3,400 won in this currency.
1: Yes. Well, very interesting. Well, that takes us to our next story, but I got to ask you our text topic, which is obviously... So what is your favorite, like, goodie, free merch? What is it?
0: It was really funny when you said tumblers, because I was like, people got to stop giving me tumblers.
1: I like tumblers.
0: But how many do you have?
1: A lot.
0: Exactly. I have like a dozen, because I only use my one. And I'm like, I have like a collection of freebie tumblers. And I'm like, I can't drink this much 20. Water, possibly. I like stuff that I can use or consume. So, like, remember we had a guest come in with, like, coffee.
1: That was good coffee.
0: That was really good coffee. Okay. Are you listening? That was really good coffee. Yes. I'm just saying. Pens. I think I just collect things for morning wave. Dr. Ryu gave us this pen. I like the three colored pens. Can you
1: I have one. ASMR. This is from my I think that's from him too.
0: Oh. Because
1: it has
0: I have that
1: the name
0: one
1: of
0: too.
1: Aspirin.
0: The red one?
1: Mm-hmm. Yeah.
0: And then BFM also has good. This is a good pen.
1: That is.
0: Not tri-colored, but it's only one, but it's a good pen.
1: It writes well.
0: Yeah. And towels. Can we bring back towels? Because I'm still using a birthday towel by a girl who has first birthday was in 2001. So you must
1: be. Oh, Haley, toss it out.
0: I know, but you must be. Are you enjoying college? Is life good?
1: Oh, that's like, use it as a rag, not
0: we
1: as a kinda towel.
0: We
1: kind of
0: do.
1: Okay. So, what were you talking about?
0: I don't know. Stop.
1: Okay, we're talking about the World Cup. Merch that has come under scrutiny.
0: Right. So going back to the World Cup, first, this is unofficial piece of merchandise with the wrong Korean flag.
1: Though. Oh, gosh.
0: So really? we go to Abu Dhabi, a burger franchise, the Shack with the shakes. They handed out the foam fingers, right? Foam fingers with the flags of all 48 countries that played in the World Cup.
1: That's cool.
0: That's really cool, except uncool South Korean flag. So it just has the white background and the Taegeuk mark.
1: That's it?
0: And it doesn't have the Kongun Kamri, the four lines surrounding it. And they're like, you know, honestly, the Taegeuk mark without the four lines looks like a certain cola brand. you know?
1: Begins with a P.
0: So, yeah. And Professor Seo Kyung-deok of Seongsin Women's University, who's kind of the authority on this, he heard about this from Koreans who are living in the country. He says that he's going to send an email. He did send an email to headquarters complaining about this and asking them to pull that merch.
1: Yes, because we don't want to be the cola company, right? That's so funny. But not funny. This time around, the official FIFA merchandise is raising eyebrows.
0: I mean... I know you guys want to make money, but okay, so do you want a piece of the World Cup final match in your hands? Because you can own a patch of the grass from New Jersey's MetLife Stadium for a low price of $450.
1: How much is that in Korean won?
0: 60,000 won, depending on what the
1: for
0: currency
1: grass?
0: Is going.
1: For grass? Literal. 잔디 for 60,000 won.
0: 네, 잔디요. All right, so FIFA is selling these portions of the World Cup final grass, which has been renamed for the final, New Jersey, New York Stadium.
1: Okay.
0: So it says on the site, own a genuine piece of football history with the authentic 2026 FIFA World Cup piece of the pitch. Permanent preserve. So they're not just sending you like, you know,
1: because doesn't it die?
0: So it is permanently preserved in premium acrylic. Not lowbrow acrylic, but premium with a USB keepsake.
1: Oh.
0: And then so it's a collectible. The official store says that each segment is 17.5 by 17.5 by 17.5. We don't know if, because it didn't label the units.
1: I was going to say, what, millimeters or centimeters?
0: I mean, centimeters seems big.
1: That's big.
0: Inches is huge.
1: Like, right.
0: That's problematic. But it starts at $450.
1: Okay.
0: Meaning the higher priced tier is going to $3,000. So 3x3 inch. So I'm assuming 17.5 might be millimeters.
1: Millimeters.
0: So why they're not unifying the unit is beyond me too.
1: Right.
0: Also like a replica ticket, replica World Cup ball, and etc. And they are going to extract the grass after the final. So this will have been the pitch that, you know, the players stepped on, maybe, you know, from the goal too.
1: What's like the total like price tag? Okay.
0: Yeah, my throat is closing up because it's just they're expected, if they do sell out, $11 million.
1: That is such capitalism.
0: Because it's
1: for
0: a huge field, so they're gonna sell everything.
1: Yeah, we're gonna call it a wrap for today for Waga Waga. It was so woggling today. Loved it. We'll check in with you tomorrow. Thank you, Haley.
0: Have a great day.

0: All right, everybody, it's time for our next song. And I hope this group gets together. That's just, you know, I love this group during summer. This is Loving You by Sista.
1: S-I-S-T-A-R. Sista.

0: Welcome back, everybody. It is time for our final segment for Thursday. We have Expanding Horizons with Professor Chang Ho-gun. He's here. Yay! Oh,
1: thank you for having me.
0: Yeah. Well, I have to ask you our text topic. So we've been talking about, like, you know, free merchandise or like goodies, free gifts at events and whatnot. So what's your favorite? Because I know you go on a lot of business trips related to school and whatever the field that you work in. Mm-hmm. So what do you like?
1: My favorite one is the thumb driver, the USB.
0: Oh, the USB drive.
1: Yeah. I have a lot of documents to save. Sometimes I forget to bring. So if someone gives to me the free thumb driver, it would be great for me.
0: That's really useful, right?
1: Yeah, it's very useful.
0: So you're thinking, oh, I forgot my, oh, here's a free one. Nice. Yeah. Thank you. Yeah. Oh, okay. Those are really useful. I agree.
1: Yeah.
0: All right. Well, we're going to dive into today's topic. So what do you have for us for Expanding Horizons?
1: Yeah, today we are talking about a massive relocation and whether this move is actually beneficial for Busan or its residents, Busanians.
0: Ah, yes, yes.
1: And specifically, we are looking at the major relocation of South Korea's maritime

0: Shipping and Fisheries Organizations down to the Busan, both government agencies and private companies.
1: I see. So when you say organizations, like who are we talking about specifically?
0: We are talking about the brain and the body of the ocean economy.
1: Oh.
0: Yeah, on the public side, we have the Ministry of Oceans and Fisheries, the Korea Maritime Institute, or KMI, or the Korea Institute of Ocean Science and Technology, KIOST.
1: Yes.
0: And on the public, on the private side, we are seeing major moves from shipping giants like HMM, Hunga Shipping, SK Shipping, and so on. They are all anchoring down right here in Busan.
1: So it does sound pretty major, like a huge kind of migration of public institutions and private companies as well. Why does it matter that all of these different organizations are basically packing up and moving to Busan? We love, but I mean, it's important, right?
0: Yes. Very important. And think of it like this way, it's baking a cake.
1: Oh.
0: Yeah. Imagine you are a world-class baker, but your flour is in Seoul, your egg is in Incheon, and your oven's in Busan, and your recipe book is somewhere in Daejeon. It'd be a nightmare to bake anything efficiently.
1: Yeah, I would just give up and like say, hey, the chef is out. I am not going to bake. Let's go buy a cake, right?
0: Yeah, me too. Yeah, yes. I'm going to buy. Yeah. So for decades, the Korean maritime industry was like the scattered kitchen. So government policies were made in one city, the research in another, and the actual ships were anchoring or docking in Busan.
1: Sure.
0: Yeah, by moving all these organizations to the Busan, we are putting these ingredients, the recipe and the ovens in the exact same kitchen. So in economics, we call this an agglomeration economy. I like to call it, it's like a Silicon Valley of the sea.
1: We have a better image, yes, okay.
0: Yes, just as the original Silicon Valley became a global tech superpower by clustering brilliant engineers, innovators, and investors and IT companies into one neighboring to spark innovation.
1: Sure.
0: Busan is doing the exact same thing for the global ocean economy.
1: I love the analogy, so we have a better picture now. But does putting everything and everyone in the same city actually change how Korea operates on a global scale?
0: Yeah, it completely changed the game. So because the ministry, the researchers at KMI, and the executives at HMM are all in the same city, they can move incredibly fast to build global networks.
1: Yes.
0: Just take a look at the headlines from the 14th of July, just a couple of days ago.
1: Sure.
0: Princess Anne of the Britain royal family.
1: Yes.
0: And also she is in charge of the Air to Navigation authorities in the UK, is right here in Busan to talk about the oceans. And also she was here to meet with the Ministry of Oceans and Fisheries to officially discuss the future vision for maritime exchanges between the United Kingdom and the Republic of Korea.
1: Yes.
0: And they also exchanged incredible cultural symbols. Britain was permanently leasing a historic 123-year-old lighthouse lens to South Korea. And the ministry presented the princess with traditional mother of pearl crafts.
1: Yes.
0: Which is 전통 장개공예.
1: Indeed. And it's so amazing though, right?
0: Yes, yeah, it goes far, of course, it goes far more beyond the symbols.
1: Yes, yes. And I'm also curious though, what else are they working on though?
0: Proper heavy-duty industrial corporations. While she was here, she was also toured the major shipyard nearby, like HD Hyundai Heavy Industries, to discuss next-generation shipbuilding technology and also naval defense partnerships.
1: Mm-hmm.
0: Yeah, this is the power of the agglomeration economy.
1: Yes.
0: So when a historic marine power like the UK wants to collaborate on the future of the ocean, they no longer to route their diplomacy through Seoul. Yeah, they come straight to the source, like Busan.
1: Right. Okay, so that does make more sense, like from a global business and diplomacy perspective. But what about like the average Busan citizen? Because let's say I'm not, but let's say I'm a university student here in Busan, or maybe I own a local shop, whether it's like Yeongdo's Roha right now or in Haeundae. How does this impact my daily life?

0: Okay, let's look at the coffee shop owner first.
1: Mm.
0: Yeah, this is called the multiplier effect.
1: Yes.
0: When a giant entities like SK Shipping or a kiosk move into the town,
1: right,
0: they bring thousands of employees with them.
1: True.
0: So those employees need to

0: So your local cafe is suddenly packed with maritime lawyers, international diplomats, and logistic directors every single morning and afternoon.
1: Right. So this seems like it is a direct boost for the local economy and community, right?
0: Yes.
1: But I want to go back to, because you're a professor as well, like, what about, like, you know, a university student?
0: Yeah, that's a big concern for the professors or teachers in the university. Yeah, interestingly, many people in Busan and the other cities might assume that our youngsters have to go work on cargo ships or join purse-seine fleets to catch tuna. But not at all. Yeah, the modern maritime industry is highly digital and scientific.
1: Mm.
0: These companies aren't just looking for the sailors.
1: Yes.
0: They are desperate for the high-tech talents like software engineers and so much more. Okay, let's look at the fisheries.
1: Okay.
0: And we need data analysts who can use AIS vessel tracking data to monitor Busan's coastal purse-seine fleets.
1: Yes.
0: And also we need economists who can run complex econometric models to figure out how real seafood exports amounts are impacted by things like subsidies from government and exchange rates. And so on.
1: Yes.
0: And also we need environmental scientists studying how climate change is causing marine polarization to ensure our fisheries survive the next centuries.
1: Yes, yes.
0: And these are incredibly sophisticated and future-proof careers. Because these headquarters are now in Busan, local students at Bugyeong National University, where I'm from, and also the University of Korea Maritime and Ocean Universities, are in prime position to step into these careers right in their hometown.
1: Right. I know this is on a side note, but I'm very curious. Are they officially going to merge the two, or we don't know yet?
0: Don't know yet, but I think they tried, but they canceled
1: merge. So we'll wait word on that.
0: Yeah.
1: So now let's talk about, like, you know, young people, historically, they felt like, oh, we have to go to Seoul.
0: Yeah.
1: We got to go to the capital, go to the big, you know, pond to get these, like, top-tier corporate or research jobs. That's, like, the old thinking, right?
0: Yeah, that's right. The relocation, but, yeah, reverse the brain drain. Yeah. So when HMM or the Ministry of Oceans and Fisheries settled down here in Busan, it is already sending a very powerful message to the youth.
1: Yes.
0: You don't need to leave Busan to change the world.
1: Oh, this is so good, right?
0: Yeah. It is also triggering a massive brain gain. Yeah, since the core of the maritime sector has shifted into Busan, we are pulling in world-class experts, researchers, and international talents who are eager to be at the very forefront of the industry.
1: I see.
0: So then, yeah, Busan has truly become the global capital of the ocean.
1: Wow, so that sounds so good. And I also want to talk, though, realistically. So, Professor, are there any downsides or maybe, like, growing pains we should expect from this? Because I imagine thousands of people, like, you know, moving to Busan, whether it be for jobs or relocation, that might cause some friction.
0: Yeah, absolutely. Yeah. Whenever a city undergoes a rapid upgrade, they get growing pains.
1: Yes.
0: Yeah. House pricing is certainly in certain districts like Haeundae and some other areas might spike, and as executives of the companies look for their nice flats with the ocean views.
1: Yes.
0: And also traffic congestions around the new office cluster could get worse before the city upgrades the public transit lines. But honestly, these are rather brilliant problems for cities to have.
1: Sure.
0: Yeah, they are the problems of growth, not declines. Ultimately, the entire transition is about taking control of our own destiny.
1: Sure.
0: Yeah, the shifts has always been in Busan.
1: Uh-huh.
0: But now the steering wheels is here too.
1: Yes, yes.
0: So, and once you control the wheel, the ultimate beneficiaries for the citizens And also they get to watch their hometowns transform into a proper global powerhouse.
1: Yes.
0: And also compete with top tier jobs,
1: mm-hmm.
0: and the booming local businesses and the thriving

0: innovation cultures.
1: Yes, there are so many good things to look forward to, but I especially like how you did talk about like the reversing the brain drain and mm-hmm. also even having a brain gain, because we want our youth to stay in Busan, right?
0: Yeah, that's very important.
1: Yes. Well, thank you for bringing us another really interesting topic for expanding horizons, and wishing you a beautiful long weekend, and we'll check in with you next week. Thank you, Professor.
0: Yeah, it's my pleasure. Thank you.
1: Everybody, this was Expanding Horizons once again with Professor Chang, and it's time to almost wrap up, but not quite yet. Tomorrow is a public holiday, right? So it is back on the calendar with Constitution Day being an official holiday. So yes, on your calendar, it is marked red. However, Morning Wave in Busan will air just in a different way. Let's just put it that way. But yes, I hope you tune in tomorrow because we have interesting segments again. And we're going to end it with this final song, Di Senggak by John Park. Wishing you a beautiful long weekend. Bye, everybody.

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1: This summer is expected to be hotter than in previous years, so please take extra caution when spending time outdoors. 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
3: 9:00

July 16th, 2026, and I'm your host, Peter Bint. They say night tours of the Jeonju Hanok village, where you can stroll through the warm summer evening and soak in both the history and the stunning night views, are incredibly popular right now. You know, even when it's the exact same neighborhood, seeing it with a guide who can share its stories makes it look completely different compared to just walking through on your own. Come to think of it, I reckon people are much the same. When we only look at the surface, we miss so much. But as we gradually get to know their stories and what's truly in their hearts, their real charm starts to shine through. Is there someone in your life who becomes more and more wonderful the more you get to know them? I hope that someone is a DJ on Adidung Radio at 9 a.m. KST. Now, here's a hint for today's hashtag. Let's all give it a guess. What is the word for a traditional Korean house, right? Built with our unique architectural style. Let's go for the Hangul and then the romanization of that in English as well that defines a traditional Korean home or house. Write up your answers on the YouTube live stream, Adidung Radio K-pop.